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2: 5 o'clock. Good afternoon. I'm Becky Lynn. Arizona is suing health insurance companies for allegedly shorting providers and then passing the difference on to patients to maximize profits. KTAR's Heidi Hummel is live now in the news center with the details.
3: State Attorney General Chris Mays has filed a lawsuit against MultiPlan and other health insurance companies, accusing them of paying out-of-network providers far less than what it would actually cost to deliver care. Mays says the health insurance companies shared confidential information and used an algorithm to come up with the lowest price providers would accept.
4: Because every insurer used the same algorithm and the same data inputs, they all paid below the customary fair amounts.
3: May says sometimes patients would be expected to make up the difference, meaning Arizona patients overpaid for care. Reporting live in the news center, Heidi Hommel, KTAR News.
2: KTAR has reached out to MultiPlan for a response.
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2: 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If it feels like your paycheck isn't stretching quite as far these days, you're definitely not alone. There's a new report that shows Americans are saving less and less while inflation remains stubbornly above the Federal Reserve's target. Evan Taylor, Associate Professor of Economics at the University of Arizona, joined Arizona's Morning News to explain what's happening with the economy right now?
6: Well, the most important thing that's happening is that gas has gotten a lot more expensive over the last couple of months. I'm sure if you've filled up your tank recently, you've noticed that.
2: As it stands right now, the national average for a gallon of gas is $4.39. Now, here in Phoenix, the average gas price sits at $4.68.
7: I hate how partisan it is. It should be a moment to come together, but like everything else in this area, it's just shot to you know where.
2: That's Meghan McCain, daughter of former Senator John McCain and host of the Citizen McCain podcast, speaking on the America 250 celebration. She tells Outspoken with Bruce and Gatos that she feels the country should come together in celebration for such a defining moment, but has her worries.
7: I, for one, do not want to see another Trump rally. This isn't about Trump. It's not about one president. This is about our entire country and our history.
2: McCain adds that she thinks the celebration is turning into something that feels, quote, trashy. A United Airlines flight from New Jersey to Spain was diverted after someone named their Bluetooth device a certain four-letter word, according to air traffic control audio. It's a four-letter word you don't usually want to say on an airplane. Here's ABC News transportation correspondent Gio Benitez.
8: Flight 236 departed Newark Airport around 6 p.m. Saturday, bound for Palma de Mallorca, Spain, with 190 passengers and 12 crew on board. The pilot making the announcement.
9: We're going to be returning back to Newark because we have one passenger that seems to be making a funny joke that isn't so funny. And it's going to be compromising
8: Video show law enforcement boarding the plane, emergency vehicles parked outside.
2: A man who pleaded guilty to a 2023 stabbing death on the Navajo Nation has now been sentenced to 20 years in prison. Federal prosecutors say 26-year-old Thurman Yazzie of Keams Canyon was accused of stabbing a person to death near Steamboat, Arizona, and putting the body on an ATV, taking it into the woods, and setting it on fire. Let's check traffic now. Here we go to the Valley Chevy Dealers Traffic Center and Enrique Garcia.
10: Thank you, Becky Lynn. Phoenix with a crash on the left-hand shoulder. I-10 Maricopa Freeway westbound near the Ho-Ho-Com Expressway. Tempe with a crash off right. US 60 Superstition Freeway eastbound near McClintock Drive. And I'll look into our surface streets. Avondale with a crash on 103rd Avenue and Indian School Road. Enrique Garcia, KTAR News.
2: Tonight's low 74 with clear skies will be around 104 to 105 for the next 3 days with plenty of sunshine. And right now in Chandler, it is 94 degrees. 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
11: Outspoken.
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12: app. Arizona's reigning, defending, undisputed number one talk show. Now 2 till 6. Hey, welcome to Outspoken with Bruce and Gatos. Hour number 4. Now, a lot of people.
14: Oh.
12: Say hour number 4 is best hour.
14: I've seen the polling.
12: Ian Schwartz, ladies and gentlemen, meteorologist over at Arizona's Family, and of course he's the outspoken weather bunny. You've been very helpful today, I might say.
14: Oh, I appreciate that.
12: Because we have kicked off Outspoken Against Hunger. That is our campaign for June. We're partnering with St. Mary's Food Bank. And we're asking all of you, and you know the drill, we've done this for many years. We're going to feed as many Arizonans as we possibly can in the month of June. Actually, we're on the march to 500,000 meals benefiting St. Mary's Food Bank. And we're asking you to text the word food to 620-620. And today is the first day of our drive that'll last most of this month. And so I've used Ian Schwartz in a way, and I admit, had him throughout the show text his rich television friends to see if they would come on and donate. And so far, Scott Passmore has given $500. And then we duped Royal Norman into giving $500 because we told him Scott Passmore gave $500. And so Ian said he's working on one more television personality this hour. So we're gonna see. But as you well know, I'll do anything to get money.
14: I mean...
12: I'll do anything to get money to feed people.
14: If there was a cause to do it, this would be the one.
12: This is it.
14: This is it. And the listeners have like come through majorly today, which is just phenomenal.
12: So what we're going to ask you, the listeners, is by the end of this hour, could we get $500 by the end of this hour? If that's the case, guess what? We break our first day record, which is kind of cool. So hunger remains one of the most pressing challenges facing our community. We've got kids that are hungry. They're not getting the food that they need because school is over and times are tough. So text the word food to 620-620, and let's see if we can get many of you to donate. All right. So let's talk about work.
14: Oh, yeah.
12: You think people are getting raises these days? How about a promotion?
14: No.
12: All right. 1 in 4 white-collar workers. That's racist. One in four white collar workers say they're stalling out. What do you think stalling out means? They're just like they're one stuck.
14: Three cost of living raise or less.
12: Uh-huh.
14: I think maybe what people would think, or no raise at all.
12: Yeah,
14: or no, you know, not the promotion. You didn't, or promotion is eliminated, or there's all sorts of ways, I think.
12: Yeah. All right. So a new study says roughly a quarter of American professionals experience a mid-career stall. Becky, am I mid-career?
14: Is that
12: how? I think I'm almost done, to be honest.
2: I think you're past mid-career. Like, so your stall should have already
12: still
2: happened.
12: The youngest talk show host here at KTAR. But I, you know what? I got maybe a couple more years. Anyway. So listen, some of these people, when we talk mid-career, they've gone 5 years without a pay raise. That's just horrible. And see, it makes me thinking, and it's like, you know, you're at a place, you like working there, your salary's okay, you know, you like the people, but every time you go and ask for a raise, they say no. Doesn't that mean it's time to leave? And it ain't easy to leave in this day and age with the economy the way that it is. And jobs, we're really not growing many jobs in this country.
14: It's kind of the no fire, no hire economy right now. It's not bad, but it's not just on fire.
12: So, like, what do you do? Because it always was, you know, you work hard, you make your case to the boss, and you get, you know, depending on what business you're in, I mean, you could get a huge percentage, or you get three, right? You get a 3%, 5%, who knows? But it's like, we've got people that are going in and saying, you know, I've been here for a few years. Yeah, yeah, no, you're doing great. You know, I have the same position. I have the same job title. Yeah, yeah. You know, the raise, I haven't really seen a raise. Yeah, yeah. Let's keep it that way. And you're just like, what am I working here for?
14: And it's tough, especially if you like the people you work with.
12: Right.
14: You like the job, the physical job.
12: You like the people
14: job.
12: At AZ Family Deal. Are they nice?
14: Yes. And I'm not.
12: Do you have one that you don't like? Is there one person you don't like over there?
14: No. Okay. And I'm not just saying that because some of them listen, because they do.
12: I don't want to put you on the spot or anything.
14: No, I'm blessed to work with a lot of great people that, you know, people do things that annoy you. Or work can be annoying, you know, and that's anywhere. I used to work at a Jamba Juice and, you know, there's annoying things that happen there. So, but that's any job. But yeah, most everyone I get along with, and we have a fantastic group. But I've heard this from a lot of people that, you know, stagnant wage growth and at the same time, duties being added.
12: Oh, my gosh.
14: So not only...
12: Isn't that something?
14: You know, you're not getting that raise, but then you're like taking on more work too,
12: which is especially
14: frustrating.
12: I talk to friends all the time, and, you know, there are a few of them that are like, yeah, they just gave me something else to do. I'm like, really? Didn't they just give you something else to do last week?
14: Yeah. Yeah, more with less.
12: Right.
14: Which is tough.
12: Companies, AI is a big part of it. AI is going to take over the world. We're either going to be a society that blooms, or it's going to blow it up. It's going to be one of the two. But yeah, I do think that's interesting. So, like, and I don't know, maybe this was just me. Like, years ago, they said, you know, we're going to give you something else to do. Okay, how are you going to pay me? And sometimes if they didn't pay you, you could say no. Now, you could get fired.
14: Yeah.
12: But you can say, can you? So that's another question. Can you say no? Because if you're being asked to do more, and everybody is being asked to do more, don't you have to go in and fight for your compensation? And maybe it's just a hard no from the boss these days. But, I mean, if you're going to make me do, it's like, okay, that person, yeah, that person's not here anymore. You know, we're not going to really hire anybody to do that, but we're going to give six people their job. You do 20% of his or her job. You do the 20. And, like, does anyone ask for money, or do they just assume there's no money in it? Because I'm sorry, if it's me, I'm asking for money, and I don't have any problem. I've asked your coworkers for money today.
14: Yeah, we know you won't.
12: Outspoken against hunger, so I have no problem asking for money. Do you think people stopped asking for money, and they're just like, okay, I guess I'll take what you got. I'll continue to do more, but I'm not going to ask for money.
14: I think it depends on how big the task is. You know, if it's, you know, a little and it's just kind of an annoyance, maybe you're not.
12: Right.
14: But if it's
12: a significant amount of work, though.
14: Yeah, if it's a whole bunch of things, or you're like, well, this is clearly... almost a new skill set, different tier. Right. And I think people are going to ask, and the answer may be no.
12: It might be. And then you have the option of, well, I'm going to leave. And that's not smart in this day and age. You just can't go across the street anymore.
14: And think of how different it was during the great resignation of 2021. Remember post COVID?
12: Right.
14: People leaving jobs left and right.
12: Yeah. And bosses really didn't have much hand there.
14: The times have changed.
12: It's totally different now. Like, you know, I always call it, you're white knuckling your job.
14: I don't think we're at the you're lucky to be having this job moment.
12: Okay.
14: Thank God. You know, because the economy is still good and there's not a ton of layoffs. But I think some people are maybe stuck, or they feel stuck. You know, they're like, man, they're adding this and that. And I don't want to leave because it's not great out there right now.
12: But you're putting up with high gas prices for, by the way, that's going to be all summer long, at least.
14: Whatever raise you saw.
12: Grocery prices aren't going down.
14: Might get chewed up instantly with the price of things.
12: So some people going 5 years without a pay or a position boost in America. The study tracked 1.3 million professionals for about 20 years. And it's talking about early, you know, career slumps. No promotion, no notable raise. They're talking about some people in their 40s. And there are a lot of people in their 40s that are dealing with this.
14: Because it's almost like compounding interest. You know, if you, right. if you start at a low number or whatever, and it takes so much longer to get up, or if the number stayed stagnant for 5 years. I mean, I remember during the housing crisis, I was laid off from my first television job in Peoria, Illinois. And that was 2009. And then I quickly took a job in Roswell, New Mexico, as a bureau reporter.
12: Did you ever find anything about the UFOs?
14: I tried. Okay. I covered a lot of UFO stories, but it was a very lateral move. But I had to do it because the economy had just soiled itself.
12: Right.
14: And you want to keep moving. You always want to be employed, especially in this business. You want to, you know, fresh resume tape, as they say. And I think the money stayed the same, even though I had ideally would have had finished 3 years in the TV business, moved to the next market, higher tier pay. But I had to do what I had to do.
12: You had to do what you had to do.
14: So that was maybe a loss of a few years of that kind of horizontal growth that I wasn't increasing in that pay.
12: Yeah. A lot of Americans, no promotion, no raise. And I'll say this. Now you know how teachers feel. Teachers have been doing this for forever. Usually not much money, usually not much raise, not much of a raise. And they've been dealing with that not only in Arizona, but across the nation. So that's kind of what I liken it to. You're not getting a raise? Oh, you're not getting a promotion? Oh, you being asked to do more? Yeah. Now you know how a teacher feels. All right. Coming up next. Hey, we're going to feed people in Arizona. That's what we're going to do in the month of June. Outspoken Against Hunger. March to 500,000 meals benefiting St. Mary's Food Bank. We're going to tell you how you can help, and we'll see if we can dupe someone else from Ian Schwartz's Arizona family to give us a donation under a lot of pressure and stress.
14: Duress.
12: Okay, yes. All right, and that's all coming up next. Outspoken with Bruce and Gatos. Ian is in today. All right, Red Mountain Weight Loss. Oh.
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2: It's 5:18. I'm Becky Lynn, and here's what you need to know right now. Mark Kelly was one of several U.S. senators introducing the Drain the Slush Fund Act today. 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
2: 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Let's go to Enrique Garcia, live in the Valley Chevy Dealers Traffic Center.
10: Thank you, Becky Lynn. Phoenix with a crash off left. I-10 Maricopa Freeway westbound near Ho-Ho-Com Expressway. Looking to our surface street, Scottsdale with a crash on 87th Street and McDowell Road. And Phoenix with a crash on Ocotillo Road and 35th Avenue. Enrique Garcia, KTAR News. And now back to Outspoken with Bruce and Gatos.
12: All right, Bruce, I think is back tomorrow. But right now we've got Ian Schwartz, the Outspoken Weather Bunny, meteorologist, Arizona's family. Hey, today's day one. It's super exciting for us. Bruce and Gatos, we're Outspoken Against Hunger. It is our campaign for June, and we want you to help us march to 500,000 meals benefiting St. Mary's Food Bank. So every $1 donated provides enough food for 5 meals. Ian, we had someone donate $4 today.
0: Wow.
12: $4. And a lot of people would be like, well, that's not very much. Well, think about what that person might be going through. Hard to feed himself.
0: Mm-hmm.
12: But he did dig up $4, and guess what? That's 20 meals.
14: We don't think...
12: $4, he's going to get 20 people fed.
14: So even a dollar goes a very, very long way.
12: All right. You know, throughout the program, I've decided to use your TV star. And since you're on Arizona's Family, I said, listen, while we're getting all of our listeners to text the word food to 620-620 and give generously, what can you give? I've also made a list of people and gave it to you. And it's the what I think are the biggest stars and the richest people over at Arizona's Family. So I've asked you to call them, pop them on the air, and see how much money we can get from them. All right, we had Scott Passmore earlier.
14: Yes.
12: We had Royal Norman earlier. Do we have someone now?
14: You may have heard of this person. She is hilarious. One of my faves and one of my good friends, Yetta Gibson.
12: I love Yetta.
21: Hey.
14: Yes.
21: Hey. Now, that is an introduction. Now, I can confirm that you did have one rich person on today, and that would be Scott Passmore.
14: She's setting up right now. She'll just to clarify.
21: Just keep it 100.
14: Yes. What
21: Scott
14: is up?
21: Scott Passmore is the richest person on Arizona Street.
14: There you go.
21: I think he flies into work every day.
12: See, that's what I asked him. I said, listen, are you in the plane or are you in the car? Because I know he's a pilot.
14: And actually,
21: he is a pilot.
14: A bit of KTAR history.
12: I love KTAR history.
14: Yetta Gibson used to work here.
12: I remember when you were pregnant when you were working here.
21: I was pregnant, Bruce, and guess how old that baby is?
12: How old is the baby?
21: That baby is turning 16 in July.
12: Oh, for crying out loud. See, I've been here a long time.
14: Oh my goodness.
12: I've been here a long time.
21: And it's been fun because, the history of it all, yes, a full circle moment. I tell everybody who asks me, aside from Arizona's Family, that was one of my favorite places to work just because the energy is so good there. People are good. The bosses were good. It was really one of my favorite places to work.
12: Yeah. Well, we watch you guys on TV. Bruce is going to be really ticked that he's not here today.
14: See,
12: because he's a big Yetta fan.
14: Oh, yeah. Oh, he's a big Yetta fan. And Yetta said all those nice things so she could donate less.
21: Don't give away my secret.
14: Yeah. And actually, when that is the truth. When I told her I was going to do some fill-in hosting, she was like, oh, you're going to love it. She's like, it's amazing. And I'm still waiting for that to happen.
12: I know, really. It's not going to get from working with me. All right, Yetta, you want to throw some money at St. Mary's Food Bank?
21: Well, that's what I do. I throw money around in these streets.
12: Let's do this.
14: I would
21: love to, because I heard some of the stories before you guys picked up the call. And, giving back is a big part of what I love to do. And, times are hard right now, even for us who are able to go shopping for ourselves on a regular basis. It is hard, and I'm grateful to be in a position to give. And I'm hoping, just this phone call and the fact that we're having fun and we know that we're helping people at the same time encourages others to do the same. So whatever you need from me, not whatever, but
14: exactly.
21: I can I can definitely, and I would be very, very excited to give and help all the folks who need it in our communities in any way.
12: Ian, go ahead and ask for a specific amount of money.
14: Whatever people want to do, they can do.
12: Go ahead, Ian. Ask for a specific amount.
14: I'm happy with
12: whatever you want to give.
14: Any monetary amount.
12: Whatever you want.
14: So that is fantastic. We're just lucky to have so many great people that want to help out and care about this community and have for so many years. And we've heard their stories over the years. Sadly, we're still hearing them. You know, things have not necessarily gotten better for everybody. And so we're glad that you're being part of it.
21: Of course. And thank you guys for having me. And you never know. Maybe I'll come back over there and work. That was one of my favorite places. I love it. Ian, get out of that chair. That's nice.
14: All right. Let me get this thing done.
12: We're sending you a link to donate and do your thing. All right.
21: You got it. Thanks, guys. All right. I love you guys.
14: Thank you.
12: Yetta Gibson, everybody from Arizona's family. This is another win for you right here. This is three. Now you've got Yetta. You've got Scott Passmore and Royal Norman.
14: I'm just happy they all picked up. It didn't give the old landline noise.
12: Listen to this. Tracy donated $25. She texted the word food to 620-620, and she wrote, wish it could be more. Wow. We had someone donate $500 earlier today. We've had some $20 bills. Mm-hmm. We've had some $100 bills. And as we said, one man, $4.
14: Yeah, earlier today.
12: All that they could give, that's 20 meals. So let's try and get 500 this hour. Okay, so by the end of the hour, let's get 500 this hour, and we'll break the all-time record, at least in the first day, of Outspoken Against Hunger with Bruce and Gatos. It benefits St. Mary's Food Bank. So right now, text the word food to 620-620, and let's feed Arizonans, all right? Our march to 500,000 meals. And our thanks to Yetta Gibson, who's going to give a donation. She's fantastic.
14: It cut out a little, but I think she said 5,000.
12: I thought it was 8,000.
14: Oh, it was 8. I had some feedback.
12: Coming up next, Megan McCain. Mondays with Megan. We had a very interesting conversation about, you know, that birthday party for America that's supposed to be like the biggest birthday party we've ever had in D.C. It's not going very, very well. And we'll chat with her about that coming up next.
0: War with Iran.
4: There was some hope, obviously, last week that they were making headway on this short-term deal to reopen the Strait of Hormuz, continue to this ceasefire. But that short-term deal said nothing about what happens to Iran's nuclear material. And that, of course, is the crux of all of this. That is the president's stated goal in starting this war. And the bottom line, we are now heading into week 14 of this, and there is still no end in sight. And the president has made very clear he's in no rush to end this, despite the political pressure he may be feeling here at home.
0: KTAR News is covering the Iran war on YouTube, on air, online, and the KTAR News app.
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2: It's 5:32. Good afternoon. I'm Becky Lynn.
28: We are a state of property owners.
2: That's Governor Katie Hobbs has signed a bill that assists property owners when squatters move in. KTAR's Ballin Overstolz is live now in the news center to tell us more.
29: That bill, sponsored by Republican State Senator Wendy Rogers, who said it sends a clear message that Arizona stands by property owners. SB 1426 speeds up the process in which squatters can be removed from residential properties they're not authorized to be in.
28: This is the situation where you go on vacation, you come home, and someone has occupied your home. Not only occupied your home, but very possibly wrecked your home.
29: Rogers says squatters can now be removed in a matter of days instead of weeks under the new law, also emphasizing it does not apply to landlord-tenant disputes nor those between immediate family members. Live in the news center, Ballin Overstolz, KTAR News.
2: Mark Kelly introduced a new bill to counter the anti-weaponization fund today.
30: Arizona Senator Mark Kelly was one of three senators introducing the Drain the Slush Fund Act today, a bill meant to eliminate President Trump's anti-weaponization fund.
31: This is corruption in broad daylight. This administration is trying to create this fund with taxpayer money to reward the president's friends and these insurrectionists who attacked this building on January 6th.
30: Kelly says the bill is meant to stop Trump and any future presidents from abusing the Department of Justice.
31: And make sure no president, Republican or Democrat, can abuse the Department of Justice for these kind of corrupt deals in the future.
30: Kelly invites Republicans opposed to the fund to vote for the bill. From KTAR News, this is Skyler Love.
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2: Border Patrol says 36 undocumented truckers were arrested last month in the Yuma area. The Border Patrol says none of the truckers had regular driver's licenses, although 29 of them had state commercial licenses. The Border Patrol says the undocumented truckers pose a risk to public safety. Most of the drivers arrested are from India, but there were also drivers from Mexico, El Salvador, and Russia. Let's check traffic right now in the Valley Chevy Dealers Traffic Center. Enrique Garcia.
10: Thank you, Becky Lynn. Phoenix with a disabled vehicle on the left-hand shoulder. Loop 202, South Mountain Freeway, southbound near Southern Avenue. Goodyear with a

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2: Oh, that Broomhead character. He's also got a big interview and a conversation coming up on Amazing Arizonans. Darcy Olson, founder of the Center for the Rights of Abused Children, will be joining it. She is the guest on this week's Amazing Arizonans podcast presented by Resolution Copper. All right. So Ian Schwartz in today for Bruce. Earlier today, Mondays with Megan. She joins us live at 3 here at about 5:30. Bruce likes to call it the remix. But remix? He sings remix, and I don't like that. So I'm not going to sing it. He just calls it the remix. But he sings it, and I don't really like the singing. Anyway. We had a pretty interesting discussion, didn't we? It was pretty, like, because she's from D.C. She lives in D.C.
3: She's in the Beltway.
2: And so, you know, there's supposed to be a big birthday party for America in D.C.
3: 250, that's kind of an iconic number as far as birthdays go.
2: That's where we picked up the conversation with Meghan McCain. This 250th birthday party that's supposed to take place in Washington, D.C.
4: It's so stupid.
2: So if some of you are listening, you don't know about it. It has become quite the mess. There is this Freedom 250 had put together this great American state fair. And we had all these artists that were going to show up from, you know, Vanilla Ice to the Commodores, to Milli Vanilli was going to show up.
3: Okay.
2: Bret Michaels from Poison. And they all found out, I guess, that maybe this was a political event and they thought it was going to be something more fun. And they've all dropped out. And so over the weekend, Trump says, okay, I'm going to celebrate me. I'll take this over. I will have an America 250th big party, and I'll celebrate myself. Is that what we're going to have on the 4th of July, Megan?
4: I know. It's so depressing. And in his True Social statement, he was like, I'm bigger than Elvis, so it'll be what America wants anyway. And, you know, the saddest part about it is, first of all, it wasn't Milli Vanilli. It was the one surviving member of Milli Vanilli. And for the young people listening, they were people that were caught like plagiarizing and lip syncing. They aren't real artists. No,
3: let's blame it on the rain.
4: Yeah. Whatever. Yes, yeah, exactly. Yeah, yeah. And so far, Flo Rida and Vanilla Ice have not dropped out, but that's it. Everybody else did. Oh,
3: that's two.
4: I know. Well, there you go. And I was told by a friend who works in the music industry that Flo Rida will never turn down a check no matter what. So
2: really?
3: Oh, he's like Snoop Dogg.
2: Oh, this is good inside information.
4: Yes, it comes from a very, the person who told me is a musician, like a successful one. So I just thought that was very funny. But the thing that I think is so sad about this, 250 is such a big deal. I will actually be home in Arizona for it because I prefer to celebrate the 4th of July in Arizona.
2: Right.
4: But 250 is so big for our country.
2: Right.
4: And growing up, the Beach Boys used to do 4th of July's on the National Mall here in D.C. And this should be a moment where there should be major, major artists coming together to celebrate, you know, our wonderful country and this really defining moment for us. And instead, this whole thing is like this joke parody that even people like Matt Walsh from The Daily Wire, who's a conservative, host, is coming after and saying how ridiculous and embarrassing it is. And I, for one, do not want to see another Trump rally, because this isn't about Trump. It's not about one president. This is about our entire country and our history. And it's really depressing. And at the same time, if you're here in D.C. and you drive anywhere near the White House, there is a giant cage being set up literally in the front lawn. This is not a joke. Just Google it.
2: It's true.
4: It's a UFC fight. And it looks really weird. It looks dystopian. It looks like an amusement park. Like, it just looks very strange. So everything related to the 250 celebration, which I would have wanted to make it be bipartisan and beautiful and really celebratory, is turning into something that just feels kind of trashy. And I like Vanilla Ice. I don't have a problem with him, but like, that he is not in his prime peak of music right now.
2: Megan McCain's joining us Mondays with Megan. The thing about the 250th,

0: It should be this. This is what I said last week. Every president should be on stage. Everyone that's living, right? First ladies, you know, we should have Taylor Swift, you know, singing there. We should have the biggest bands there. There should be the biggest fireworks display America has ever seen. And none of that's going to happen. But is it all Trump's fault? Is it because they just don't want to be with him? Or is it that he just wants to make it about himself and isn't really letting anyone in?
1: I mean, I think Trump can take some of the blame, and I don't fully understand this, but there was like an America 250 organization and then a Freedom 250 organization. And one of the organizations is through the government and one of the organizations is through Trump's PAC. Okay. And somehow like all the wires have been crossed and this is all a mess because of it. But I agree with you. We should have the biggest artists in the world doing this. And instead, this has become very partisan. CNN announced that Andy Cohen and Anderson Cooper are going to be reporting live. I know that liberal and Democrat groups are going to be doing like counter performances on different networks and different places you can scroll. That's not what any of this should be about. And even when I read that, you know, Anderson Cooper and Andy Cohen were going to do something, I was like, is this just going to be like them getting drunk and like trashing Republicans and the president all day? Like,
0: I hope not.
1: It's not really a content I want to watch, but whatever. And I hate how partisan it is. It should be a moment to come together, but like everything else in this area, it's just shot to, you know, where
2: they're like competing in New Year's parties. You know, one friend has one, then another one's, you know, trying to upstage the other. And I think partisanship does play into it. But then at the same time, Trump's talking about a bill, a $250 bill with his face on it.
0: Right. Yeah.
1: Is that real?
0: Yeah.
2: The Treasury Secretary has been talking about it.
0: If I get one, I'm going to get change immediately.
1: Gosh.
0: Yeah, I don't think we need the $250 bill with his face on it.
2: Does it not seem, I mean, that's very soon, July 4th. And I feel like doesn't seem like it's a big production, not just at the Capitol, but nationwide. Right. I feel like
0: it's such a huge, huge day in the history of our country. And in talking to Meghan McCain, that was Meghan McCain from a little earlier today. Yeah, we're a month away and
2: it feels like a regular 4th of July right now.
0: I think it's very tough. It shouldn't be tough to celebrate 250. It's tough when Trump is the boss because he hates everybody and everybody hates him. I mean, no one wants to be around him, but he doesn't want to be around anybody. He wants the center of attention, so it just doesn't work. You know, it's really both of the it's Trump and it's everybody. We're all wrong here. We should, you know, but we're not going to get together and we're not going to have a great day. And you just have to do it individually. Just don't rely on our government to have a big party. You go have your own party. Yeah. You celebrate our country however way you want to celebrate it. We don't need Trump or bands, or we don't have to do it. We'll just go our own way. You'll go celebrate. I'll go celebrate. And I don't need Donald Trump or Democrats, or I don't need them.
2: Yeah. Maybe I'm not, I don't know, paying enough attention, but I feel like with that,
0: it's a big deal.
2: That milestone, it should be.
0: You would think so.
2: You know,
0: you would think
2: it's
0: so.
2: Coming up. Well, I'm going to party. That's what I'm doing.
0: You would think so. All right. Coming up next. It's your kid's new imaginary best friend that you absolutely have to get rid of next.
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15: It's 5:47. I'm Becky Lynn. 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
15: 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Enrique Garcia is live in the Valley Chevy Dealers Traffic Center.
18: Thank you, Becky Lynn. Phoenix with a disabled vehicle on the left-hand shoulder. I-17 northbound near Dunlap Avenue. Avondale with a crash on the right-hand shoulder. I-10 Papago Freeway westbound near Dysart Road. 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
23: I'm LaDonna Harvey. 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
24: All right. Bruce Gatos, outspoken. Ian Schwartz is in for Bruce, meteorologist, Arizona's family, outspoken weather bunny. So we're outspoken against hunger in the month of June. Today is day number one. We are supporting St. Mary's Food Bank. We're asking you to text the word food to 620-620. We are on the march to 500,000 meals. Now, when we started the show, we wanted to get to $2,000 in the first day. Never did that before.
25: Oh, wow.
24: We're at 1,927.
2: Oh!
24: So you guys have a couple more minutes to make it happen. We're going to do this all June. But let's get over the $2,000 mark. Text the word food to 620-620. Think of the children you'll be feeding, the moms and dads who are struggling to put food on their table. And you know, this all goes right to St. Mary's, and they're going to make, you know, great decisions with your money as they always do. So text the word food to 620-620. So.
25: Oh, we are close. Yeah, I'm looking at the
24: website. We're very, yeah, we're just a few bucks away, and it'll be a good day one. It'd be a good day one. Interesting. One in five young people use AI for mental health advice. All right. Is one in five so bad?
25: I guess I want to know about the advice. Mm-hmm. What kind of advice is that?
24: Right. I mean, it's like, you know, are you one of those people who you Google your ailments like I do, and then, you know, you think you're dying of malaria?
25: Yeah, don't do that.
24: Oh, geez.
25: You're undoubtedly dying.
24: Yeah, oh, there's no doubt. But it's like, okay, nearly one in five adolescents are turning to AI. But it's not to Google their ailments. They're young. They really don't have any. They're Googling AI for advice when they're sad or angry or nervous or stressed. You know, obviously, in a perfect world, you'd like them to go to their parents.
25: Yeah. Was the number zero before this?
24: No.
25: And
24: they were just getting information from somewhere else.
25: And if...
24: could have been Google. That's why I brought that up, right?
25: I mean, if it's somewhat sound advice, yeah, obviously a parent or a loved one would be best. But if it's good advice and it's not steering them the wrong way, and part of that advice is to talk to a human or a professional or a loved one so they know what's going on, I don't think it's entirely a bad thing.
24: I mean, if you're trying to get information about mental health, I'm guessing that ChatGPT can help. But if you're going there to...
25: with bad intentions.
24: Yeah. Or I mean, if you're going there thinking that AI is going to solve all your issues, well, that's not going to happen either. That's not going to happen overnight. And so this best friend of, you know, one of five kids going to AI is their best friend. Man, that is brutal.
25: And that's part of the bigger story of no human communication. What does that mean for them down the road?
24: Right.
25: And I don't think it's good things.
24: Ian, you're fantastic today.
25: It's been a blast. Thanks for having me.
24: It's been a lot of fun. Come back, visit us.
25: Yeah.
24: If we do get a storm, obviously the weather bunny, we're going to give you a call.
25: I'm ready to do the bat signal. Actually, it's a bunny.
24: It's a bunny signal. I like it.
25: Throw it up.
24: All right, again, text the word food to 620-620. We are outspoken against hunger in the month of June. and just donate what you can. A lot of people out there hurting, and we're going to try and feed 500,000 people. All right. Arizona's evening news is next. Good night, everybody.
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11: Well, good Monday evening. It is 6 o'clock. I'm Becky Lynn.
12: And I'm Heidi Hommel in for Joe Huizenga. Tonight,
13: a new bill helps property owners act quickly when others move in without permission. I'm Ballin Overstoles.
12: And a new lawsuit from the Arizona Attorney General going after health insurance companies. But first, the roads. Here's Enrique Garcia live from the Valley Chevy Dealers Traffic Center.
14: Becky, Heidi, thank you. Glendale with a crash on the exit ramp. Loop 101, Agua Fria, southbound near Dr. Martin Luther King Jr. Boulevard, and Scottsdale with a disabled vehicle blocking the exit ramp. Loop 101, Pima Freeway, southbound near 90th Street, and Phoenix with a disabled vehicle on the left-hand shoulder, I-17 northbound near Dunlap Avenue. Enrique Garcia, KTAR News.
11: Well, we did get up to 103 degrees today at Sky Harbor Airport. Tonight, looking for clear skies, low of 74. And then tomorrow, Wednesday and Thursday, about 104 to 105 degrees each day. Currently, it's 102 in Goodyear. 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
15: We are a state of property owners.
12: Governor Katie Hobbs has signed a bill that assists property owners when squatters move in.
13: That bill, sponsored by Republican State Senator Wendy Rogers, who says it sends a clear message, Arizona stands by property owners. SB 1426 speeds up the process in which squatters can be removed from residential properties they're not authorized to be in.
15: This is the situation where you go on vacation, you come home, and someone has occupied your home. Not only occupied your home, but very possibly wrecked your home.
13: And Rogers says squatters can now be removed in a matter of days rather than weeks under the new law, also emphasizing it does not apply to landlord-tenant disputes nor those between immediate family members. Ballin Overstoles, KTAR News.
11: Arizona Attorney General Chris Mays has filed a lawsuit against MultiPlan and other health insurance companies, accusing them of paying out-of-network providers far less than what it actually costs to deliver care. May says the health insurance companies shared confidential information and then used an algorithm to come up with the lowest price providers would accept.
16: Because every insurer used the same algorithm and the same data inputs, they all paid below the customary fair amounts.
11: May says sometimes patients would then be expected to make up the difference, meaning that Arizona patients overpaid. KTAR has reached out to MultiPlan for a response.
10: KTAR Focus on Immigration.
12: Border Patrol agents say they arrested 36 undocumented truckers in a recent enforcement operation in the Yuma area. The Border Patrol says 29 of the truckers had a commercial driver's license from the states, including California, New York, Washington, and Virginia, but none had a regular driver's license. 30 of the truckers are from India. The others are from Mexico, El Salvador, and Russia. The Border Patrol says the undocumented truckers can pose a risk to public safety.
11: With more musical artists dropping out of the upcoming America 250 celebration, Meghan McCain, daughter of former Senator John McCain and host of the Citizen McCain podcast, tells Outspoken with Bruce and Gatos what an event like this should mean for the nation.
17: But 250 is so big for our country, and this should be a moment where there should be major, major artists coming together to celebrate our wonderful country in this really defining moment for us. And instead, this whole thing is like this joke parody.
11: McCain added she hates how partisan this event is becoming.
12: On Wall Street today, major indices closed higher, driven by continued momentum in the technology sector. The Dow closed up 46 points. The Nasdaq finished up 114 points. And the S&P ended the day up 19 points. For more money news, you can visit the Business Center at KTAR.com.
11: Arizona Attorney General Chris Mays announced a lawsuit today against MultiPlan and other large health insurers. You heard a little bit of Mays talking about this just a moment ago. She's accusing them of colluding to slash payments to doctors and hospitals, forcing Arizonans to pay more when they have to use out-of-network care. And our KTAR news reporter and my co-host tonight, Heidi Hommel, actually covered this story today with Attorney General Mays. Heidi, how did this alleged price-fixing scheme all come together? How did we learn about this?
0: Well, AG Chris Mays, her office had been investigating, and she alleges that MultiPlan was kind of the ringleader on this, that they sort of schemed with other health insurance companies and then got together with them and used this algorithm, even used AI to sort of build this algorithm. These other health insurance companies are accused of sharing confidential patient information with MultiPlan. They took all that data and everyone using the same data and AI and this algorithm, and they were able to sort of figure out this exact price that they could reimburse providers for, that they wouldn't sort of fight them in court over it, that they're, you know, not too low, not too high, not too low, actually, but just sort of middle of the road enough that, you know, they were getting away with it.
11: So why did this alleged scheme target out-of-network providers?
0: So the out-of-network providers, like if you have a PPO plan and want flexibility to be able to go to any provider you want, they're so small that they're not going to fight you in it. They're not going to fight you in billing. They're not going to fight the insurance companies in court over stuff like this. Mays actually had a doctor at her press conference today who practices family medicine in Chandler, and he said it's him, two PAs, four nurses, and some front desk staff. He was like, they were paying him about 50% of what he thought he was owed from the insurance company for the service rendered. And he's like, well, now I have to hire another front desk person to sort of, you know, go back to the insurance company, say, why did you pay me so low? And he's like, I just don't have the time or the resources to do that. So I'd say, okay, at least I got paid something and would let it go.
11: Well, and then so what we're learning here, though, is that there's a thing called balance billing.
0: Mm-hmm.
11: And some of these physician offices, if they're not paid enough, I haven't personally run into this, but I know people who have, if they're not getting paid enough by the insurance provider, they will then come back again on the patient and say, yeah, we know you paid something and they paid something, but it's not enough. So you owe us again.
0: Exactly.
11: And so now they're saying, okay, because of all this, we, the patients, paid too much.
0: Yeah, Attorney General Chris May says that in some instances, the difference of the cost did get pushed onto the patient. She said, you know, it ranged anywhere from a few $100 to a few $1,000. And even one person she knows of that they were supposed to, the service they got was around $5,000, actually, and they were billed nearly $100,000 for it. So extreme amounts like that.
11: So it just goes to show you, when it comes to insurance, it's honestly becoming a second full-time job.
0: Oh, yeah.
11: Just to keep up with all of it. Yeah. And obviously, as we're learning, not just for the patients, but for some of these doctors' offices, too, who are kind of getting, you know, taken advantage of. And like you said, this one doctor said, I'm going to have to hire somebody else just to cover all this.
0: So seek information. If something seems like that's not right, call, push back.
11: Go over everything with a fine-tooth comb for sure. What is AG Mays' lawsuit actually asking?
0: She's asking the court to stop the scheme, return the money to patients and providers, force MultiPlan and insurers to surrender profits, and impose civil penalties.
11: Okay, we will see if all that happens. Thank you, Heidi. We'll be keeping an eye on that. Coming up in just a few moments, the latest on the war in Iran after peace talks fell apart over the weekend. KTAR News Time, 6:08.
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21: A week after President Trump said a deal with Iran was largely negotiated, no announcement has been made. President Trump is demanding Iran reopen the Strait of Hormuz, agree to never develop a nuclear weapon, and allow the U.S. to remove its highly enriched uranium. American and Iranian negotiators believe the agreement is expected to extend the ceasefire and open the strait, but not end the conflict entirely. But Iran says its nuclear program, the issue at the heart of this conflict, isn't part of the negotiations.
20: KTAR News is covering the Iran war on YouTube, on air, online, and the KTAR News app.
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11: I'm LaDonna Harvey. We'll take a deep dive into what you're paying for gas tomorrow morning from 5 to 8 on Arizona's Morning News with Jim Sharp and me. Be sure to catch us on the KTAR YouTube channel.
0: Well, we're coming up on 6:13. Thanks for joining us on Arizona's Evening News. I'm Becky Lynn, and I'm here with Heidi Homelin for Joe Huizenga tonight.
12: It appears the war with Iran is back on. A professor from ASU's School of Politics and Global Studies joins us next to explain why. But first, let's get a look at those roads with Enrique Garcia. He's live in the Valley Chevy Dealers Traffic Center.
14: Becky, Heidi, thank you. Glendale with a crash on the exit ramp. Loop 101, Agua Fria, southbound near Dr. Martin Luther King Jr. Boulevard, Scottsdale. Disabled vehicle blocking the exit ramp. Loop 101, Pima Freeway, southbound near 90th Street. And Phoenix with a crash on the right-hand shoulder. I-10 Maricopa Freeway, westbound near Buckeye Road. Enrique Garcia, KTAR News.
0: Tonight, clear skies, 74 for the overnight low temp. 104 tomorrow, 105 on Wednesday. Right now, it is 97 degrees in Gilbert. 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Iran has suspended peace talks with the United States in response to Israel's military action in Lebanon. Iran now vowing to completely block the Strait of Hormuz over what the country is calling repeated ceasefire violations.
12: ASU professor Shervin Zainalzadeh from the School of Politics and Global Studies joins us now for an update on the war in Iran. Hi, Shervin.
2: Hello, good evening. Thank you for having me.
12: Yes. So President Trump said on social media today that he talked with Israeli Prime Minister Benjamin Netanyahu and Hezbollah, and that both have agreed to stop the shooting. Why was Israel attacking Lebanon in the first place?
2: Well, this is an extension of the ongoing war between Iran and the United States. And Hezbollah obviously are aligned to the Islamic Republic of Iran. There are links between Hezbollah and Iran with the potential supply of weapons and the kind of moral support between Iran and the Hezbollah group as well. So the conflict between Israel and Hezbollah is one that's been ongoing now for decades, essentially. And it's also an extension of what's happened between Israel and Hamas. So the war is ongoing. It's costing, obviously, a lot of uncertainty in the region, which will obviously kind of expand into the Persian Gulf and potentially the Red Sea if things continue the way they are.
8: Is Iran going to retaliate if the Israeli attacks on Lebanon continue?
2: Well, Iran has made it very clear that any peace deal that takes place between now and when it's finally signed must include the protection of Lebanon as well against any Israeli offensive. So retaliation is definitely a threat. There are reports coming out of Iran now that the IRGC has struck a Mediterranean shipping company, an MSC tanker, in the Persian Gulf. That needs to be verified to be sure. But yes, absolutely, there is an option on the table for Iran to retaliate unless a permanent ceasefire that is a long and just ceasefire for all is in place, including in Lebanon.
12: And who is guilty of violating the ceasefire we were just under? Iran claims it's the US and Israel.
2: Yeah, absolutely. There's going to be allegation and counter-allegation as to who instigated this current situation. And for now, in spite of the best efforts of mediators to arrange ongoing diplomatic talks between the United States and Iran, there are still tit-for-tat measures taking place. And I would say it's six of one, half a dozen of the other for the moment. But again, a just and lasting peace can only come when all parties cease all hostilities and actually come to the table to discuss. And as long as it's been delayed by Iran, who have said that we won't talk at the moment, it's because of ongoing hostilities elsewhere. So it has to be a uniform agreement all around involving all actors and all parties.
8: And as you mentioned, this war has been going on, the Hezbollah and Israeli and Lebanon has been going on for so long, decades and decades. And it just doesn't seem like we're getting any closer to ending anything. President Trump has said, oh, yes, Iran is ready to talk. They want to make a deal. And then we're going to continue the ceasefire. No, we're not. Yes, we are. And we're just hearing it doesn't seem like we're one bit closer to solving anything with no way of getting there.
2: You see, the trick with diplomacy is to bring everybody to the table, and then when they leave, everybody's happy. And it's a very, very difficult art, and diplomacy has proven to be successful, and it fails, you know, time and time again over time. But again, it's about having all parties come to some kind of consensus and agreement where everybody can walk away happy. Now, at the moment, all the offers, all the kind of conditions that are being laid out on the table are being given by the host state, but the third party actors involved in this are not agreeing to the terms and conditions. So unless there's something that can be done to change what's being proposed that results in a long-term solution, we're going to carry on going around in circles with this. Now, we've seen that obviously with Israel and its neighbors to the north and south, but again, between Iran and the United States, every time an agreement's made, the ability to commit to an agreement is also a problem, which is essentially what starts the conflict again. So there are huge commitment issues that have to be adhered to. And until those can be done in a mutually beneficial way, it's going to carry on, I'm afraid, as an ever.
8: Definitely, it feels like.
12: Iran has threatened to do a complete block of the Strait of Hormuz again. What will be the economic impact to the U.S. if this happens?
2: Well, we already know that this conflict has caused prices of gas and petrol to go up globally, not obviously just here in the United States. So the longer that continues, then the longer we're going to see a pinch on the oil prices around the world. Now, it's not only a problem of what's happening now, it's actually the backlog that's going to also take effect. Even if we do come to an agreement overnight and all parties cease all hostilities and the Straits of Hormuz reopen, the time that that backlog takes to kind of refilter through and actually get to the pumps and be a real benefit for the people here in Arizona, for example, it's gonna take a while. So the longer we go on, the more painful it's gonna be. And essentially the end consumers are the ones that are suffering here in the United States. But also we have to look at the human costs and the human factors for the victims and for the people in Iran, in Israel, in Lebanon, in Gaza. It's very, very bad. And obviously the rest of the Middle East that have suffered from this conflict.
0: All right. Thank you. Are you have anything else,
8: I was going to ask one more question. Yes. Is there any way to get out of this with just backing off and saying, I don't know what the president would say. He doesn't want to lose. No one wants to lose. No one wants to say we didn't win this war. Is there any way just to stop, back off and call it a day?
2: I mean, that's the golden question, isn't it? And essentially what needs to be done is that everybody can somehow walk away from this with a claim to victory. Now, for the United States, that could be, for example, having Iran cease hostilities and stop their weapons program or nuclear program, or at least have it controlled by international organizations. And for Iran, I think victory would come to the form of, you know, the Americans kind of couldn't finish the job and they walked away. So as long as both of them can appease their domestic audiences, that's going to benefit the international community overall. So I think, again, are they willing to do that? I hope so. And I hope somehow the wording of the final conclusion and the final agreement is one that appeases all.
8: Can make everyone happy.
0: Yeah. All right, Sherwin, thank you for your expertise on this topic tonight and for keeping us up to date on the war in Iran. That was ASU Professor Sherwin Zain Alzada from the School of Politics and Global Studies.
8: Thank you so much. Coming up, federal legislation looks to end President Trump's anti-weaponization fund. We're less than 5 minutes away for more on that story. And you know we'll check traffic for you again as well. KTAR News Time is 6:21.
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28: I'm Becky Lynn. Tonight, Senator Mark Kelly has introduced a bill to try and stop the president's anti-weaponization fund. Also, tomorrow is 6:02 day. Did you know that? How are you going to be celebrating? We'll have more on those stories, but first, let's go to the roads with Enrique Garcia in the Valley Chevy Dealers Traffic Center.
31: Becky, Heidi, thank you. Tempe with a crash blocking the right-hand lane. Loop 101, Price Freeway, southbound near Broadway Road. A look into our surface streets. Peoria with a crash on 74th Avenue and Happy Valley Road. And Phoenix with a crash on 35th Avenue and Van Buren Street. 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
27: Clear skies tonight with a low of 74 degrees, but tomorrow it will get up to 104 with plenty of sunshine. Right now, it's 99 degrees in Scottsdale. Triple-digit heat, zero stress. 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
32: Arizona Senator Mark Kelly was one of three senators introducing the Drain the Slush Fund Act today, a bill meant to eliminate President Trump's anti-weaponization fund.
33: This is corruption in broad daylight. This administration is trying to create this fund with taxpayer money to reward the president's friends and these insurrectionists who attacked this building on January 6th.
32: Kelly says the bill is meant to stop Trump and any future presidents from abusing the Department of Justice.
33: And make sure no president, Republican or Democrat, can abuse the Department of Justice for these kind of corrupt deals in the future.
32: Kelly invites Republicans opposed to the fund to vote for the bill. From KTAR News, this is Skyler Lowe.
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34: Y'all so concerned about why we here, then help us not be here.
27: Recent data shows family homelessness is rising in Maricopa County, with one advocate saying it's a crisis.
34: If your mind spins, just imagine it's spinning and it's just not stopping.
35: That's a man named Jonas who lost his housing several months ago after being fired from his job, leaving him, his two kids, and partner on the streets for several days.
34: I mean, I stayed up all night while they slept on the bus stop, and I cried that night. It's not what I intended it to be for being a first-time dad. You know what I'm saying? thing, so it rocked me hard.
35: He is a part of the more than 600 homeless families estimated in Maricopa County, a number that very well may be an undercount. The Family Housing Hub is the major program families can turn to if they become homeless by calling 211. And Ashley Oakley with nonprofit UMOM, which runs the hub, says the current wait list has nearly 200 families on it and is up to a 10-week wait. She also says the hub provides key wraparound services once families get housed.
0: And these are the solutions that really help families to permanently end their homelessness, contrast to the thought of families just need a place to stay for one night. That's not actually true.
35: But Austin Davis with Tempe nonprofit AZ Hugs argues the housing hub is fundamentally unable to provide the necessary help, saying he sees dozens of families in need most nights that he gets into hotel rooms.
1: And right now we're up to somewhere between 30 and 40 families a day. Supporting in that capacity.
35: He's petitioning Governor Katie Hobbs to declare a state of emergency over family homelessness so more resources can be coordinated, including an expansion of shelter space, more funding for hotel vouchers, and the creation of 24/7 respite centers families can stay in. Ballin Overstoles, KTAR News.
27: Stay tuned because our own Ballin Overstoles will join live in just a few minutes to expand on this look into homelessness in the Valley.
2: And taking a quick look at sports tonight, the Arizona Diamondbacks are going to take on the Los Angeles Dodgers at Chase Field in downtown Phoenix tonight. 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Also at 7 tonight, the Phoenix Mercury are going to take on the Minnesota Lynx right across the street at Mortgage Matchup Center. The women are 2-7 to start the season. They're hoping to add to their win column tonight. 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
27: Tomorrow is June 2nd, or as it's known around Phoenix, 602 Day, named after the city's phone number area code. Joining us now is Phoenix Mayor Kate Gallego to talk about how folks will be celebrating tomorrow. Hi, Mayor.
7: Hello. We're excited to celebrate a big day for Phoenix.
27: All right. Tell us, which businesses will be doling out discounts tomorrow for 602 Day?
7: So we have 450 businesses that are participating. You can start your day with donuts or coffee specials. There's wonderful entertainment, so you can do athletic classes if you're trying to be healthy. Zoo, Desert Botanical Garden, Science Center, all offering $6.02 admission, which is a significant discount. And then great lunch specials as well as drinks, both cocktails and beer in the evening.
2: So also I'm hearing, Mayor Gallego, that some businesses are going to hand out some 602 merch. Where might we get our hands on some of that?
7: Well, if you want the official T-shirt, which is a wonderful collaboration with State 48, you can go to 602day.com. Again, and that website is also a great place. There's a map so you can find businesses that are close to you, or just if you're looking for candles or popsicles or an oil change, you can search for whatever it is you need to pursue. And there's even state fair tickets for this fall if you're not going to get out tomorrow, but you want to plan ahead.
27: So fun. And how long has Phoenix had the 602 area code, and when did 602 Day start?
7: So we have had the area code since 1947.
2: Wow.
7: It's the original area code for our region. And so we're having a little bit of Phoenix pride. We have been doing this promotion for 3 years at the city of Phoenix. We like multiple parts of it. Obviously, a pride in our history and our 602 area code. But also, June is a great time to get out and support our small businesses. For many of them, once it gets a little bit hotter, it can get slower with business. And so it's just great to get folks out, and maybe you discover a new favorite meal or a new restaurant. Just looking at the map in your local area and hopefully revisit some old treasures as well.
2: I think it's a great idea. The date, the 602, and the area code just come together. You know, there are other days that get celebrated or whatever based on things like this that kind of, you know, may the 4th be with you and that kind of thing. So 602 Day is perfect. I love it. And Mayor Gallego, I'm sure you've made some of your plans. How are you going to celebrate tomorrow?
7: So I'm going to start. The zoo is opening at 6:02 a.m., so I will be there. I'm going to have aioli burger for lunch. I love a good Hatch Green Chili burger, so I'm excited about their special.
2: And
7: yes, yeah, so some great pastries. I'm going to go. There's a bookstore doing $6.02 books, so I've got to get some summer reading, and I'll be at the Science Center. It'll be a really fun day. I'm going to close out with the Mercury and Suns are doing something, and then we'll have 602 day at the Diamondbacks, so you can get tickets for a future game for $6.02.
8: Oh, what a steal. Amazing. 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
2: Now, once again, the website to go to get the list of all the businesses that are participating is what?
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8: Perfect.
2: And making my plans.
8: Thank you, Mayor Gallego. That was Phoenix Mayor Kate Gallego on how the city of Phoenix will be celebrating 602 Day around town tomorrow.
2: Can't wait to give it a try. So coming up, we're going to tell you which demographic is increasingly becoming homeless. We are less than 5 minutes away from that story, and we'll check traffic again. KTAR News time is 6:34.
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10: Coming up on 6:39, thanks for joining us on Arizona's Evening News. I'm Heidi Hommel, in for Joe Huizenga, here with Becky Lynn.
11: Well, the point in time homeless count showed that homelessness across Maricopa County essentially stayed the same when compared to last year. But it also found that homelessness was increasing among one population, and that's families. So here to tell us now a little bit more about what the impact has been is KTAR news reporter Balin Overstolz. Balin, you actually went out on some of the pit, as they call them, counts. Did you go this year?
12: Yeah, I've been, I believe, the last 3 years. And again, I went this year. And then also, you know, as part of this report, following that up by keeping track of and talking to families out in our area.
11: Yeah, we just played your story a moment ago where you talked to a gentleman whose family is homeless. And so here we learn that more families are becoming homeless. What did this PIT report find?
12: Yeah, we'll start with the numbers. So, you know, we're all on the same page of what we're talking about. So according to the 2026 point in time count, there were 611 families counted as experiencing homelessness in Maricopa County the night of January 27th this year. That is up from 539 families from last year. And we're talking about family units there. So multiple people contained in each of those one family units. The actual number was more than 2,000 individuals.

0: individuals in families experiencing homelessness spread across 611 families. That's an increase of 72 more families from last year, about 272 people. And we've seen that number trend up each year since 2020. Part of the reason I wanted to include the numbers here is, you know, percentage wise and whole numbers wise, it's not the most staggering increase we've seen. It is up again, up from 539 from last year. So, you know, we've seen bigger increases in other areas, but we have seen that number steadily go up and up and up every year since 2020. That's a big part of the reason why I wanted to draw attention to this. It's also important to note, because we're basing this story off point in time data, and that is not the most solid numbers. And in fact, the real number, if it's going to go any direction, is going to most likely be higher, because this count depends on being able to make contact, go out and interview people on a single day. So any family that didn't happen to get counted that day obviously isn't counted, so they wouldn't be here. So that number could actually be a bit higher. And this is all as we're seeing veterans and unaccompanied youth, to other special populations that are tracked in this data. Those numbers have gone down. So in terms of the total number of veterans and minors who are not with families, those populations going down, families continue to rise over these last about 6 years.
1: So why do you think that this demographic, specifically families, is seeing an increase in homelessness?
0: Yeah, I think there's two main reasons. And a lot of it has to do with something you don't have to hear from me, which is pressure, economic pressure. Mm-hmm. Anybody who's out there with their family of kids to feed feels this right now. It costs more at the grocery store. It costs more at the pump. And we know it's been a story for years now in the Valley of housing prices and how those have historically gone up and up here. You know, we'll talk about momentarily relief, how numbers are down more than, say, a few months ago. But historically, those numbers are higher than they have been. So that is a main reason. And that's something that pretty much every expert in this field will tell you, is it's simply lack of affordable housing and high costs are driving families toward being able to pay, unable to pay rent, closer to eviction. Eviction comes, and now they're out on the streets, and they weren't unable to catch up. Another reason, though, is there has been a pretty significant reduction in family shelter in the Valley, sort of Maricopa County region, since the end of 2024. That's really went into effect end of 2024 into 2025. And it feels like we're now starting to see the results of that. That has to do with losses in federal funding. The federal government didn't pull funding away. Funding that was given because of the pandemic actually expired. And a lot of those pandemic dollars that we were getting was being used to essentially subsidize the homelessness response. So those dollars expired. And as a result, we saw the number go back up, or I should say continue to rise. And we know that there has been a loss of more than 1,000 shelter beds, family shelter beds in our region. Again, that's about the end of 2024. So economy squeeze, and then the actual service system that's meant to assist these families has also been reduced. We do know local leaders are trying to continue to expand that. I think last week, the city of Phoenix announced an expansion of family shelter with Salvation Army. But overall, you know, we're still lagging a bit behind those 2024 shelter levels. Also, SNAP, I have to throw that out there. We know there has been a staggering, nearly a 500,000 Arizonans have lost their SNAP benefits. I don't have the data on how many of these families were on SNAP, but I can tell you when I do these stories, a lot of the families experiencing homelessness I've spoken to rely on SNAP. Mm-hmm. They get that at the beginning of the month, they stretch it as long as they can, and then usually they have to hit a food bank or something like that at the end of the month because those SNAP funds have expired. Now they don't have them potentially at all, or they have been reduced, or they're going through some sort of bureaucracy to get those back. So economy and the actual system itself are two major reasons.
2: So you've been talking to this Ballant Oversoles, KTAR reporter, who has been covering homelessness in the Valley for quite a few years now. So you actually spoke and have been speaking with some people who are currently experiencing homelessness, families.
0: Yeah.
2: What does it look like when a family becomes homeless?
0: That is a great question. So it's it can be complicated, and it can look like a lot of different things. A person I connected with for this story, his name was Jonas, and he told me exactly what I spoke to in this last question, which is he had an apartment. He was having trouble keeping up with rent. Then he lost his job, and then lo and behold, he was on the streets. He talked about how his family was sleeping at a bus stop, and it brought him to tears. You know, he didn't know what to do. So when that initially happens, you know, what do they do? What are the first steps? So If in this area, there is a number called 211 that people can contact for resources. And, you know, if you happen to know anybody who's in need or facing evictions, you should jot that down and share it. That's how families get on the Family Housing Hub wait list. The problem is that wait list has about 200 families on it now with an 8 to 10 week wait time.
2: Oh my.
0: And there's not always resources in that meantime that these families can rely on. That is run by UMOM, a local nonprofit, UMOM New Day Centers. And they do have diversion resources. So if you get to them before you're evicted, they may be able to help. And if you're a family saying, hey, I have nowhere to go tonight, I'm reaching out to get on the wait list, they may have some short-term resources to send you to in the meantime, but they may not. So, you know, families like Jonas and his family, they're relying on a man named Austin Davis, who runs a much more smaller scale nonprofit in Tempe. And Austin basically organizes funds for them every night to get them in a hotel. That's through social media. And he has some connections with resources and other funding as well. But a lot of that is coming from the community. So, I mean, that's the main path people have. If you become homeless and you're a family, you call 211 and then you're likely being told you have to wait 8 to 10 weeks. And of course, those are average times. It can depend on the situation, but 10 weeks to figure out how are you going to survive until real help can come.
2: Right. And you better have your cell phone.
0: Yeah. Yes, that's a very good point, because they also have to call back every Monday to ensure they're still on the list. I don't think much of an imagination to understand how there can be issues there if you're on the streets and having to rely on a phone.
2: Right.
1: So one advocate is calling on the governor to take action. What is he saying?
0: Yeah. So that's sort of what the story was initially pinned on. I got this request and of a call to action really from that man, Austin Davis, I mentioned. And really, he's petitioning, and he does have a formal petition you can find out there and on my story on KTR.com. He's petitioning Governor Katie Hobbs to declare a state of emergency over family homelessness. He argues this could immediately free up some funding to start creating some solutions now. In reality, declaring an emergency, you know, it's not like immediately she can start sending money out, but it does free up resources and it does give her a little bit more power to do something in a given area. So he's calling on her to make an emergency declaration. And he says right now in Maricopa County, we need to expand shelter space, fund a hotel voucher program, and open a 24/7 respite center based on the cooling center model. And that would be for families only. Mm-hmm. And the reason he's really hitting this now is he's worried with the hot summer temperatures approaching, increases in family homelessness, that could be a very deadly mix and just put more and more pressure on these families. And, you know, it could be a very valid health concern, if not danger to their lives. So he is calling for this to happen now. He does say that Family Housing Hub I spoke to is fundamentally unable to meet the need. And we do know there is that long wait list. And he simply argues that doesn't make sense and something has to give here and there needs to be change in some area. So he's framing this as we have a short window to act now before more people could get harmed. But, you know, the Family Housing Hub is also supported by federal funding. It's sort of the system that we have to work with in some ways here. So he's challenging something that is helping a lot of people, but it is also taking a long time.
2: Yeah, this, you know, this is just getting worse and worse and worse, it seems like. Yeah. We've been talking about this since... When did you start covering homelessness? Was it before the pandemic or was it after?
0: It was a little bit, at least at KTAR, it was a little bit after.
2: Yeah, but I just remember we at that time did this big, long focus on homelessness. It was a whole week-long series, and it was when the zone was happening in downtown Phoenix. And we were hoping that we would have a handle on things or at least begin to get one. And now we're hearing, you know, it's so much harder with the family units and... I can understand how it would be harder to find places for full families than for an individual who's homeless.
0: And you have to have a lot of support with that, you know, maybe counseling support, maybe transportation to school, that a single adult seeking help, you know, that may come with a lower price tag potentially because they don't need quite as much.
2: Exactly. Well, we'll of course continue to keep an eye on this and get more reports from Ballin. Thanks for sharing.
0: Thank you guys.
1: All right, that's going to check on traffic now. Here's Enrique Garcia in the Valley Chevy Dealers Traffic Center.
3: Becky, Heidi, thank you. Phoenix with debris on the right-hand shoulder on the Durango curve / I-17 northbound near Grant Street in Tempe with a crash blocking the right-hand lane. Loop 101, Price Freeway southbound near Broadway Road, Peoria with a crash on 74th Avenue, Happy Valley Road, and Phoenix with a crash on 35th Avenue and Van Buren Street. Enrique Garcia, KTAR News.
2: Okay, we hit 103 degrees today. Tonight, we're going to be around 74 for a low and then a little warmer tomorrow. 104 and then 105, possibly on Wednesday. Right now, checking the temp in Levine, it's 99 degrees. 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
1: And coming up, where does the U.S. stand in the war with Iran? 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
13: 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I'm Becky Lynn.
1: And I'm Heidi Hommel in for Joe Huizenga. Our top stories tonight. In a new social media post, President Trump said he spoke with Israeli Prime Minister Benjamin Netanyahu and claimed that Israel will not send troops into Beirut or attack Lebanon. Trump also said he had a phone call with Hezbollah and said the terrorist group agreed to stop attacks on Israeli territory. As for Iran, the president said in an interview that he couldn't care less if Iran resumes talks with the U.S. after cutting them off earlier today. More from ABC News White House correspondent Karen Travers.
17: We haven't heard from the Iranians anything to indicate that things are back on. And really, even the on-off, what is happening, the substance is still very complicated. There are still significant sticking points that have to be reworked. And the president had sent changes back to Iran that so far they have not addressed or weighed in on.
2: The Justice Department says it will abide by a federal judge's order to hold off, for now, on plans to give out up to $1.8 billion in an anti-weaponization fund. ABC News national correspondent Stephen Portnoy has the latest from Washington.
18: Last week's order from Virginia-based federal judge Leonie Brinkema freezes the fund pending a hearing she set for next Friday, June 12th. The Justice Department says it strongly disagrees with that order, but will abide by it. That is the top Senate Republican, Majority Leader John Thune, says he wishes the administration would decide on its own to shut the fund down.
1: Guinea pig is a small rodent that is typically a pet in the U.S. However, in Peru, it's known as coo and is considered a delicacy. The ancestral food is a fish for celebrations and is a source of protein that is part of cultural identity. While it's not easy to find in Arizona, you can try guinea pig at El Chulo Peruvian restaurant and bar near 7th Avenue in Indian School. So got a gross volley question for you, Becky Lynn. What's the strangest thing you've ever ate?
2: Well, it is not guinea pig, but I think I have been to this restaurant.
1: You have?
2: Yes, I have, because yes, we have a family member who is from Peru.
1: That's so cool.
2: And yes, they love to introduce us to Peruvian food. I will not be partaking of guinea pig, I can assure you, unless they try to pull one over on me. What's the strangest thing I've ever eaten? Mm-hmm. I'm sure a lot of people wouldn't think this was very strange, and but it was to me. I was eating a dish of it's a seafood stew. What do you call that?
1: Oh, like a gumbo?
2: Well, kind of. It's something like that. Okay. I can't think what it's called now. But anyway, it's got the mussels and it's got pieces of fish and blah, blah, blah. And so on the spoon is something that looks a lot like a little teeny tiny octopus.
1: Oh, yeah.
2: In all its glory. Oh. And I'm looking at that going, I'm not sure I can eat that.
1: No.
2: I know a lot of people do, but that's probably the strangest thing. I don't think I ate it, but it was on my spoon.
1: They're such smart, sentient creatures, those octopus.
2: What is it? What is it? The new movie, Simply Bright Creatures, Remarkably Bright Creatures.
1: Yes.
2: So, okay, here's one for you, a real quick one. Tennis star Serena Williams announced today she's coming out of retirement to play doubles in the HSBC Championships June 8th in London, her first competition since she stepped away from the sport in 2022. Williams won the 2017 Australian Open while she was pregnant, gave birth to her daughter, Olympia, later that year, and despite complications from a pulmonary embolism, returned to the court in December of 2017. Made the Wimbledon finals in 2018 and 2019, and the mother of two hopes to win her first professional match in 4 years next week. What's your biggest comeback story?
1: I don't know that I have one. I don't know. I'm going to say I'm going to be cheesy. Working at KTAR, I was working at a different radio station before, and then I kind of left news and did some real estate stuff for a little bit, and then I got my dream job at KTAR.
2: That's a good comeback story then. Yes, I love it. Perfect. Perfect.
1: All right, coming up on Arizona's Morning News tomorrow, it was 50 years ago today that a car bomb exploded outside of Phoenix's Clarendon Hotel, taking the life of Arizona Public reporter Don Bowles.
19: Bowles went back to his car, and as he was starting to back out of his parking space, six sticks of dynamite exploded underneath him.
1: That's Axios Phoenix reporter Jeremy Duda, who has written a new book on the Bowles case. Bowles was investigating a corrupt land deal involving Arizona politicians. There were convictions in the bombing, but those convictions were overturned on appeal. Questions remain to this day on who exactly was involved in Bowles' murder. You want to give him a good story?
2: Okay, I can. Absolutely. All right. So here's what I've got for you today. Now, I don't know if you remember this or not. Do you know who I'm talking about when I say Rosie the Robot?
1: I don't.
2: Okay. There's plenty of people who do. It was on The Jetsons. Are you familiar with
1: Yes,
2: The Jetsons?
1: I know The Jetsons.
2: Okay. George and Jane Jetson had a robot, a maid, and its name was Rosie the Robot, and she was quite acerbic, let's just say. Well, for decades, developers have been trying to build home robots that are both helpful and lifelike, and they actually took Rosie into consideration in their quest. Huh. It's still kind of a pipe dream, but some say they are getting a little closer. A robot piloted by a University of New Hampshire lab with funding from the National Institute of Aging offers a glimpse of the emerging possibilities for machines that can serve as elder companions. Huh. There's some growing appeal as the oldest baby boomers are turning 80 this year, and the U.S. is facing a deepening shortage of home care aides. So how about that? Some of our older parents who need a little extra help around the house when you can't find a human to help out. A Rosie the robot may be able to move right on in there and fix dinner and vacuum the floor.
1: Now, that's the best use of AI I've heard yet.
2: I totally agree. The Chad Benson shows up next after the latest national headlines. More news always on KTAR.com, our app, on the YouTube channel. Have a great night. We'll see you tomorrow.
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21: From ABC News, I'm Chuck Sievertson. We can't quote you some of what was said in a phone call today about War and Peace because sources familiar with it say there were several four-letter words between President Trump and Israeli Prime Minister Netanyahu. Trump saying Israel's escalation of attacks in Lebanon could wreck the Iran war talks. Sources say Trump accused Netanyahu of being ungrateful and called him crazy. Trump said he got Israel and Hezbollah to stop attacks for the moment. It also affects gasoline prices. Patrick DeHaan, Gas Buddy analyst.
22: We did see a big drop in prices as markets anticipated a deal, but we haven't gotten it yet. And now with escalations, basically all of what motorists are seeing at the pump in terms of directional changes is all fueled by what's happening in the Middle East.
21: It will obey a federal judge's ruling temporarily freezing the Trump administration's $1.8 billion fund for people claiming injuries from the Biden years, says the Justice Department. Sources told ABC News that Republicans strongly oppose the fund. At the Capitol, ABC's Jay O'Brien asked for Missouri Senator Eric Schmidt's reaction.
23: My understanding, DOJ is not moving forward, so it's a moot point.
21: Confirmed Ebola deaths in Africa increasing in Democratic Republic of Congo and Uganda, with suspected cases now over 1,000. Hundreds of demonstrators in central Kenya marched in protest of the American Ebola Quarantine Center near an Air Force base. Demonstrators were furious that the U.S. would leave their potentially sick citizens in their country rather than flying them home.
24: The Americans, they are so very selfish. They say this is an institution or it's a quarantine facility for only the Americans. So the Americans are selfish to the core. And we have to tell Americans to get off our noses business.
21: The Trump administration's transgender military ban is likely unconstitutional, says a federal appeals court, allowing the ban for new recruits but barring the Pentagon from expelling transgender soldiers. 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
26: It's 7:02. I'm Enrique Garcia. Here's our top story. Governor Katie Hobbs has signed a bill that assists property owners when squatters move in.
0: That bill, sponsored by Republican State Senator Wendy Rogers, who says it sends a clear message, Arizona stands by property owners. SB 1426 speeds up the process in which squatters can be removed from residential properties they're not authorized to be in.
27: This is the situation where you go on vacation, you come home, and someone has occupied your home. Not only occupied your home, but very possibly wrecked your home.
0: And Rogers says squatters can now be removed in a matter of days rather than weeks under the new law, also emphasizing it does not apply to landlord-tenant disputes nor those between immediate family members. Ballin Overstolz, KTAR News.
26: Mark Kelly introduced a new bill, to counter the anti-weaponization fund today.
28: Arizona Senator Mark Kelly was one of three senators introducing the Drain the Slush Fund Act today, a bill meant to eliminate President Trump's anti-weaponization fund.
29: This is corruption in broad daylight. This administration is trying to create this fund with taxpayer money to reward the president's friends and these insurrectionists who attacked this building on January 6th.
28: Kelly says the bill is meant to stop Trump and any future presidents from abusing the Department of Justice.
29: And make sure no president, Republican or Democrat, can abuse the Department of Justice for these kind of corrupt deals in the future.
28: Kelly invites Republicans opposed to the fund to vote for the bill. From KTAR News, this is Skyler Love.
20: Eyes on Education.
26: School is out for Arizona students, but your kids can still get free meals.
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3: 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Now for a check on traffic from the Valley Chevy Dealers Traffic Center. Looking at the highways as of this moment, Phoenix, we have debris on the right-hand shoulder. On the Durango Curve slash I-17 northbound near Grand Street, and Tempe with a crash blocking the right-hand lane. Loop 101, Price Freeway southbound near Broadway Road. A quick look at our surface streets. Phoenix with a crash on 35th Avenue and Van Buren Street. Quick look at the weather tonight. Clear, low 74. Tuesday, high, sunny of 104. And Wednesday, sunny, high of 105. 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I'm Enrique Garcia on Arizona's news station, KTAR News.
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1: Are we still at war with Iran? It's not technically a war. I mean, it's a war. If you call exchanging missiles and drones and stuff a war, then yes, it's a war, technically. But are we still at it? Yeah. It's not happening the way that Trump thought it was. We've talked about it. Just reality. Both sides, they've got their haves and their have-nots. And the have-nots for America's got to give everything up. You got to give in to everything. Everything. Everything. For Iran, their have-nots are, we're not doing that, and you got to give us everything. Guess what? That ain't happening.
2: If it's not a great deal, we're not making it.
3: President Trump is demanding Iran reopen the Strait of Hormuz, agree to never develop a nuclear weapon, and allow the U.S. to remove Iran's highly enriched uranium. Iran demanding the U.S. release $12 billion in frozen Iranian assets. But President Trump says no money will be exchanged until further notice. The agreements being negotiated is expected to extend the ceasefire, not end the conflict, which will mean high prices at the pump as one of the world's main oil routes remains out of action.
1: And speaking of Jerusalem, we'll get into that because Lebanon is getting pummeled by Israel as they continue to move forward. So they have, what, 60 or 70% of Gaza now? And as we talk about all this stuff, what's the one thing we're not talking about? What does Israel think of it? Because at the end of the day, if they're not happy, it ain't going to get done with Iran. And right now, I don't see any end in sight. Trump is playing the game of look how close we are all the time. The reason is he's trying to use his influence in the market to keep prices down. We've talked about this. You can do that for so long, but at some point in time, reality is going to set in. When this is all over, whenever that is, we will get a chance to see what is left and what is not left. And do I think there's anything left? Well, if you listen to, you know, the likes of Kevin Hassett and all of these guys, oh, we got more than enough. We're good to go.
4: This is a very limited agreement if it happens. It would open up the Strait of Hormuz. It would establish for talks on those trickier issues regarding Iran's nuclear program, but it would not resolve any of them. That said, the optimism is clearly being expressed, not just by people in the administration, but by sources I have talked to in the region.
1: Be optimistic. Nothing's getting done the way that everybody wants. Because remember, the whole thing is both sides have to feel they have a win in this moment in time. Both sides do. Do I think both sides think they're going to get a win overall? They think they're going to get something. But we're in this now. And you got the likes of Mark Levin and everybody out there screaming and yelling, finish it, don't take anything. What does that even mean? You know, when I ask people that all the time, what exactly does that mean? Does it mean put 200,000-300,000 boots on the ground? And tomorrow we got our military analyst on, my clients. I'm going to ask him, it's going to be all about what does it look like if we had to actually go to ground? How does that look? What's the reality of what happens to our men and women who have to go if that is the thing that everybody screams, right? This generation, there's a generation out there who thinks we got to finish this. We got to go. We got to do all this stuff. And it has to be this way or we're screwed. Okay. So what does that look like? What does that look like? How many is it really going to take? Because this is in Iraq. Right? This isn't Venezuela. I mean, Trump could go out there and brag about Venezuela all they want. Venezuela was a bunch of hungry people who were all willing to snitch on the guy that was running the place to get the opportunity to run the place themselves and to probably get a few bucks in their pocket. And we care about the money here in America when it comes to our pocketbooks because we are a pocketbook society. Right? They always talk about dinner table. What's on the dinner table? What's a conversation around the dinner table, the kitchen table? What's that?
5: We track inventories every day. We started out with billions of barrels of private and government inventories, and we still are in the billions. And so there's plenty of runway. But also, you know, there's a lot of pressure on Iran to finally agree to the president's terms.
1: What's the pressure for them? So you tell me people, right? You tell me they killed 40,000 of their own people. We've seen what they've done to their own people. So you tell me today what exactly is the worry that they have. If they're willing to kill 40,000 people, 50,000 people, you not think they're willing to go the extra in this situation? Of course they are. Of course they are. And billions, that's a lie, Kevin. If you were to do the strategic petroleum reserves, we have 365 million barrels left, give or take. And we're eating them up fast. If we were to throw in the crude, the commercial crude stocks, that's just separate. We've got 441 million. In total, we've got 800 million. So it's not billions. It's about 800 million. And that's if we threw in the commercial stocks. If it's just the strategic petroleum reserve, we've got 300 million left. Why does that matter? Because the economy, stupid. Like I said, I don't think we have felt inflation when it comes to the grocery store and the other things coming.
5: Energy prices are high. They're high around the world. Gas prices are high. That's extremely frustrating. And it's something that we're working on, doing lots of different things to minimize the disruption. And hopefully, again, that the problem in the Gulf will be over soon and then things will go back to normal.
1: We are months into this thing. There doesn't seem to be any end in sight. And now people just go, eh, when you hear it. Eh, what do you think's going to happen? Eh, I don't know. I don't know what's going to happen. Because every day we're closer and closer, get further away. Every day it's already happened. Last week it's like, we're this close to having this thing, this close. You're like, no way. Yeah, this close. What's the sticking point? The only two things that matter: nuclear and the Straits of Hormuz. Okay. Well, there you go then. What do you think? 323-538-2423 at Chad Benson Show. Your Insta. All the other goodies right here. Meanwhile, with all that going on, America's 250th. Are you excited? The bands that are showing up are who? What? Is there anybody left? Everybody drop out. By the way, the memes over the weekend of who will not be performing are spectacular. From the Partridge Family to the Brady Bunch Johnny Bravo. Just, it's so spectacular.
0: The president responding to the cancellations on social media, floating the idea of scrapping the entire 16-day event with a Make America Great Again rally instead. Some critics have argued his administration has politicized the event. Freedom 250 is separate from the congressionally established commission known as America 250. It's unclear what information the artists were given by Freedom 250 organizers.
1: Yeah, so over the weekend, you know, he went on one of his rants on Truth. I understand artists are getting the yips having to do with their performances on Wednesday. So I'm thinking about bringing the number one attraction anywhere in the world, the man who gets much larger audience than Elvis in his prime, and he does so without a guitar, the man who loves our country more than anyone else, the man who some say is the greatest president in history. Now, I want you to remember, this is that man who is truthing that out. The GOAT, Donald J. Trump, to take the place of these highly paid third-rate artists and give a major speech rallying the country forward like I've done ever since being president. 2 years ago, the United States was dead. Now we have the hottest country anywhere in the world. I don't want the so-called artists that get paid far too much money who aren't happy. I only want to be surrounded by happy people, smart people, successful people, and people that know how to win. So by copy of this Truth, I am ordering my representatives to look at the feasibility of doing an America is Back rally on Wednesday, Washington, D.C., the same time, same location, only great patriots invited. It will be a wild and beautiful celebration of America, President Donald J. Trump. No. Even Matt Walsh, supporter of Trump, right? Over there at Daily Wire. I'm actually pretty pissed at how badly they've bungled America 250. The first, they tried to invite Milli Vanilli and a bunch of absurdly washed-up generic one-hit wonders. Then, when that didn't work, they decided to convert the event into a Trump rally where Trump will talk about himself for 90 minutes. This should have been a massive, raucous celebration of the country and its 250-year history. Now it'll be a political rally identical to the tens of millions of other ones we've already seen. Yeah. Look, doing this should have been honored. But how it was pitched and what we're hearing, I think I understand why some people got maybe a little nervous. Should be about politics. Should be about celebrating America. Greatest experiment in human history. We should go. We should celebrate it. Should want to do it. Even if you're a super lefty, it doesn't matter. It's not about the president. It's not about you. It's about this amazing country. But like everything, it becomes too political. And he's right. If this becomes what Trump wants it to become now, it's going to be, I'm the greatest, I'm the best, I'm the most amazing. That's why I have my face in the $250 bill soon. That's why I'm going to be up at Mount Rushmore. And it's going to become more divisive, and it's going to become for a select group of people and not all of America. And that should frustrate us all. What do you think? Let me know. 323-538-2423 at Chad Benson Show. Chirac, your Insta. Happy Monday. Hope you guys are doing well. A lot of stuff to get to today. Our buddy Jim Kennedy is going to join us midterm Mondays. 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Coming up, a lot of good stuff to get to today. Again, midterm Mondays, plus the box office in the movies is being led by what? Who? 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
6: 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IBM's annual CEO study shows that adopting new tools is no longer enough. 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The study found that 76% of organizations now have a chief AI officer, up from 26% a year ago, and nearly two-thirds of CEOs say they are comfortable using AI to help inform major strategic decisions. The study also showed that organizations with an AI-first leadership approach are scaling more AI initiatives than their peers. The message is clear. 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
1: The nation is divided. It's a bizarre situation going on right now. Democrats, Republicans, everybody's picking their states, right? That's what we wanted, right? We're a republic. And founding fathers wanted the states to run themselves, give people the opportunity to live under different ways of life, potentially, governance. But it's funny to watch some states. California is a perfect example. They got their big primary tomorrow. What will happen? What won't happen? But I want you to listen to this. This was on the other night. We've talked about this before. This is Bill Maher talking about the cost of California and the way they do business comparatively to other parts of the country who spend less but get more, even in red states.
14: Did you know that a black fourth grader in Mississippi is 2.5 times as likely to be proficient in math and reading as one in California? Mississippi is kicking our ass in education, and for way less money. We're 37th in fourth grade reading, they're 9th. Texas is kicking our ass in green energy. The average time to get solar panels connected there is 3 to 4 months, about 1,000 days faster than it took me. Remember when I was trying to get my solar hooked up? It would have been quicker to build a windmill. Texas has passed California in solar and blows away California when it comes to wind and energy storage. How does a state with no pro-climate policies produce better climate results than a state where here, even though we have so much better stickers on our bumper Prius, bumper stickers on our Priuses, you know what I'm saying. A I'll tell you why. Because you're allowed to build there. Because every third person in Texas isn't someone whose job it is to make sure nothing gets done. Democrats, these are your issues. Education, race, the environment. And I say this with love. You're losing to the Waffle House car on the lawn states.
1: Ooh. True. True. You've made it so it's impossible to do business. You've made it so it's impossible to do anything because you've decided you want to make sure that there are so many obstacles in a way to do something that by the time you get ready to actually go and do it, is it worth it? That's the frustrating thing. And we're seeing it more and more. 323-538-2423 at Chad Benson Show is your X, your Insta, YouTube, and more right here on the Chad Benson Show. I mean, think about that. Solar, windmill, I mean, you name it. They've got it. California imports their oil, a vast majority of it, from the Middle East. Why? Because even though they have tons of oil there, they don't want to drill. Because it's about making sure that everything's great, fantastic. All the while, who's suffering? The people of California. What do you think? Which brings me to this. Who do you want doing that? Republican or Democrat? Who do you want doing this? Republican or Democrat? Should a Democrat do this or a Republican do that? What do you think?
15: Everyone's heard that, oh, I want a Democrat making my coffee and a Republican doing my taxes. Those are obvious. We know those. I want to live in a city where the environmental engineers are Democrats, but I drive on roads that were designed by civil engineers that are Republicans. I want my OBGYN to be a Democrat, but if I'm getting surgery of any kind, I want my surgeon to be a Republican. I want my home to be constructed by a Republican, but I want my interior decorator to be a Democrat. Now, if I do something bad to my husband, I want my defense lawyer to be a Democrat. But if my husband does something bad to me, I want my divorce lawyer to be a Republican. If I want a nice, beautiful flower arrangement, I want a Democrat florist. But if I want to arrange my body to be beautiful, I want a Pilates instructor that is Republican. If I want a cocktail, my bartender has to be a Democrat. But if I want a beer or a mead, has to be a Republican. If I want an extravaganza, I need a Democrat event planner. But if I need a personal bodyguard, I need a Republican. Really dramatic acting geniuses have to be a Democrat. But really funny, no-holds-bar comedians have to be Republican.
1: Yeah. That about sums it up perfectly. We live in a different country in so many ways. And both are needed. Unfortunately, both want to destroy the other. Let me know what you think. Love hearing from all of you. Coming up, Jim Kennedy. Kennedy Institute of Public Policy Research. 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
19: Good evening, it's 7:30. I'm Brandon King. Here's what you need to know right now. A 26-year-old member of the Navajo Nation has been sentenced in federal court to 20 years in prison for a 2023 stabbing death. Thurman Yazzie of Keams Canyon pled guilty to second-degree murder. He was charged with the stabbing of the victim multiple times and then taking the body into some woods and setting it on fire. Recent reports show that the personal savings rate has dropped from 5.5% to 2.6%, and that key inflation measures rose the most since 2023. But do those reports make it more likely that the Federal Reserve could cut rates this year? Associate Professor of Economics at the University of Arizona, Evan Taylor, joined Arizona's Morning News.
20: I think that rate cuts this year are pretty unlikely, just given that the labor market has actually held up pretty well.
2: And given that inflation has been pretty persistently high and that the Fed hasn't been able to get it to its target.
19: You can watch and listen to the entire Money Monday conversation with Evan Taylor on KTAR.com and our KTAR YouTube channel. Grab you a traffic check now live from the Valley Chevy Dealers Traffic Center over in the Westgate area, looking at a crash on the exit ramp. If you're headed southbound on the 101 towards Martin Luther King Jr. Boulevard, slowing things about a block or so in that southbound direction, headed off the exit ramp from Westgate. And then towards the South Valley area, two crashes to keep you aware of. One over on the left lanes at the 10 Collector Distribution westbound near Broadway Road, just north of the Tempe Gardens area. And then towards the South Tempe area, some debris slowing things about two blocks right lane southbound on the 101 near Elliott Road. KTAR weather for the Valley, low tonight of 76 degrees, hitting the hundreds this week. 104, the expected high for tomorrow after 103 today, and then 106 expected by Wednesday. Right now it's 96 degrees in Phoenix. 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I'm Brandon King for Arizona's news station, KTAR News.
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0: The Chad Benson Show.
1: It's that time of the day. It's Monday. So we sit down, talk to our good buddy Jim Kennedy, Kennedy Institute of Public Policy Research. We talk about midterms because midterm Mondays. Jim, this week, let's just get it out there first. There's a lot of stuff going on this week as we get closer and closer to the summer. There's going to be more and more opportunities for midterms to be flying in.

0: House, and that seat's up for grabs with a couple of interesting people in there. And we've got Kevin Kiley, who is a kind of a pain in the keister of the Democrats in California. He got elected to the House in 2024, and he's up. But remember, a lot of those seats, there's been a net decline of five Republican seats if these go out the way that they're expected to. So the Republicans had 10 seats. They're going to be down to 5 seats. Now, again, this isn't a state that votes 60-40 for Democrats. So if you're figuring 5 out of 54, you're basically well under the representation that there should be. But again, House seats are not proportional. It's not the way it works. But between that and Texas, that's kind of turned out to be about a net zero in this whole redistricting battle. But yeah, those are the key ones. We've also got New Mexico's up, New Jersey, Iowa, and South Dakota this week.
1: So let's talk about Texas last week. Obviously, big deal between Paxton and Cornyn, but there was a bunch of other stuff that took place that we didn't touch upon, including some people like Chip Roy losing their, you know, their runoff. That all of that is rather fascinating when you think about somebody. When you think somebody who is MAGA and Republican, like Chip Roy is one of the people that you think about.
0: Yeah, but I think he kind of had some outs with Trump towards the end of it, and he lost to a fully MAGA-backed person for the AG's spot in the runoff of that. We've also had a couple of, on the Democrats, or a couple of key Democrat runoffs, because, again, Texas lost about 5 seats. Remember, Jasmine Crockett got redistricted out. She ran for the Senate and lost to James Tallarico, who will be in the race now with Ken Paxton for the Senate, which will be one of the most watched Senate races in America, and maybe one of the most expensive Senate races in America. But other Democrats that made it through was Christian Menefee beating Al Green. Both of them were incumbents in that, not in that seat, but both were incumbents that, because of the redistricting, they kind of got Christian got bumped out of his seat, moved over, and ran against Al Green. Al Green is in his mid to late 70s, so it's kind of, Christian's in his mid 30s to 40, so it's kind of more of a generational change. Colin Allred, who had been a senatorial candidate against Ted Cruz in 2024, ran again for a CD33 seat, and he won against Julie Johnson. Johnny Garcia won, may not know the name, but the person he ran against, Maureen Galindo, was noted nationally for some of her anti-Semitic remarks about ICE trained with the IDF and the Jews run all the banking and control all the money in America, and we've been infiltrated by Israel making our decisions and crazy things like that, that were so far out there that even the National Party said, whoa, whoa, wait, hang on here. We may not necessarily stand by exactly what she says, because she'd actually won the first part of the primary, but didn't get the 50%. So there was a runoff on it for CD35 in Texas. Total, there were 26 Democrat runoffs and 15 House runoffs. And now everybody will move on along until November. And Texas will get bombarded with ads, I'm sure, for the Paxton-Tallarico Senate race, starting probably already going on down there, just like we've been getting bombarded for gubernatorial in California.
1: Yes, we have been talking to Jim Kennedy, Kennedy Institute of Public Policy Research. It doesn't matter where you go, Jim, those things are everywhere. We started getting them on this past week. They've been flooding in, where I'm starting to get text on the local line of just how many more of these things we have to listen to. I'm like, oh, they haven't even really started yet. Wait for the next month or so. You're going to wish you heard us talking rather than just commercial. That's how insane. I mean, it's crazy. We will go through a stop set. You know, that's where the commercials play, and you will hear one commercial from one guy, and he will sandwich it with almost an identical commercial at the end, and in between there'll be 3 other ones.
0: Yeah, no, it's crazy. I mean, the funny thing in California, now during the presidential elections, we don't get any advertising for any of the national stuff, because California is a deep blue state. No one's going to spend money in California. No Republican is, because they're going to lose. No Democrat needs to, because they're going to win without it. And it was funny, because then I would go to Nevada, which had always been a battleground state where my mother lived, and then turn on her TV in October, and you'd get the same thing. Every TV, every commercial was a block of partisan ads for somebody, either for president or the House or the Senate or governor up there. And in California, you would never get those in the presidential election years. It'd be gone. It was like, okay, you know, maybe I missed them. Well, you know what? After going through the last 6 weeks of California with being bombarded with Becerra versus Steyer ads, it has been ridiculous, because Steyer has spent over $210 million on ads in California. And I can't turn on a YouTube video. I can't turn on an ad. I can't turn on a TV program.

0: that's got local advertising on it that doesn't have one of these. It is just nuts. Everything is just a Steyr ad or a Becerra ad. I actually have seen one Steve Hilton ad. And oddly enough, I saw an ad for the person who is running for the GOP in the Senate or in the House primary in my district. Did not know the person even existed. I'd not seen many ads. I'd seen a couple from the Democratic incumbent. But the first time I saw an ad was the other day for the Republicans. Like, oh, so that's who's running in my district. Very interesting to know.
1: Crazy. Talking to Jim Kennedy, Kennedy Institute of Public Policy Research. All right, Jim, let's talk about California, because the focus, as much money as Steyr and all these people are spending on governor, nobody's paying attention to that. Nationwide, there is a race that is going on. It is the mayor's race, which, again, is a bizarre situation. We're talking about the mayor's race in L.A. There's a reason for that, though, because you have Karen Bass, who Samuel Jackson came out the other day and endorsed. And I've got to be honest, I was shocked because she's awful. She's bad at the job. And she's not just kind of bad at the job. She's awful at the job. But then you've got a guy who's pissed because his house burned down. Yes, he's a former reality star. Yes, he talked about some weird stuff like the earth was flat and whatnot earlier. But at the same time, what do you have to lose when it comes to picking a mayor?
0: Yeah, that's kind of the way I've been kind of looking at this. I see all these people that are posting on Twitter or Twitter on X about, you know, oh, no, you know, reality star. Oh, my gosh. Heaven forbid. It's like, sure, he's going to be a danger to L.A. Yeah, Karen Bass burned down 10,000 homes. But sure, Spencer Pratt's a real danger to Los Angeles. What have you really got to lose at this point? If he burns down less than 10,000 houses, it's a win. If he gets people off the street, it's a win. So I don't know what you have to lose. You've got Bass, and then you've got Nithya Raman, who's been a councilwoman for the last 6 years. She was elected in 2020, who is DSA adjacent. She's not fully DSA because she has said that maybe they shouldn't defund all of the police. So that's gotten her in trouble with the Democratic Socialists of America. So it's her and it's Bass and it's Pratt that are running for the two runoff seats. Pratt's got a tough battle because, again, it's about 1.2 million Democrats in the city of LA registered and about 365,000 registered Republicans and about 155,000 registered no party preferences in the city of LA. So he's got an uphill battle. He'll probably make it into the runoff. The polls have all been within the margin of error and I've seen three polls in the last couple of days. They're all within the margin of error and they all have a different person at the top. One has Pratt, one has Bass, one has Raman, and they're all within 1 or 2 points of each other. And most of these polls are 4 or 5 point MOEs, margin of errors on them. So it's going to be a very tight battle come Tuesday for it. Hopefully for the Republicans, he can get Pratt into the runoff with Bass, but it's still going to be an uphill battle either way, because there's still going to be enough Democrats that didn't have their houses burned down or don't trip over the homeless or don't get chased by a crazy person with a needle looking for more meth in Los Angeles for them to still vote Democrat because they still, you know, they don't think that, you know, oh, no, I can't elect somebody who Trump's endorsed because that would be the real danger to Los Angeles. It really is crazy. I don't know. I mean, we're getting to a point where I don't want to say inflection point. But if something doesn't change in L.A., it may not be fixable at this point. The state of California hasn't gotten there yet, but it's close. It's about an election away from it. But, yeah, the city's mayoral race is getting a lot of attention, and it'll be very interesting to see how it turns out.
1: Jim, I just wish and again, I think for Pratt, he gets by here. And he can get at least one, maybe two debates, hopefully. I think it exposes her. But I would love for him to look and go, okay, tell everybody what I'm going to do that you're telling everybody I'm going to destroy everything. What am I going to destroy? Am I going to destroy the fact that we're going to no longer have to have poop on the ground, or people are no longer going to have to sit there and watch people shoot up and die because you guys think it's a lifestyle choice? What exactly is the fear that I am going to, you know, do to the city of Los Angeles that hasn't already been done to it?
0: He's associated with Donald Trump. We can't turn the city over to Donald Trump. Don't you understand that? But seriously, well, no. I mean, but that's the argument that they make. Bass has been in debates with them. None of them have gone well for her. I would really hope there are a couple debates if it is Pratt and Bass. But I would really question if she will show up for them. There had been two. She did badly in them. A third one she pulled out on the day before, and then both Raman and Pratt pulled out too because they didn't want to debate. There was no point in them debating each other. They both want to go after Bass because she's the mayor. So she's done horribly. She's done terribly in the job. And there is no real reason other than you just vote for the person with the D next to their name. And while I say that, and for the rest of the country, that may be something that they think is silly, but it is a real thing in California, and more so in Los Angeles than in other parts of the state, that they will just look for the person. They will go find the D and they'll vote for that person, whether they've heard of them or not. They probably heard of Karen Bass, but again, their house hasn't been broken into. No one has thrown poop on their car when they drove down the street. And there isn't an encampment out in front of their kids' school, though they're pretty lucky from what I understand. If that's one of the cases, one of the Rahman's problems with Rahman is that she wouldn't address homeless encampments and, you know, people that had mental challenges within about 100 yards of a school and that got her a lot of flack because she wouldn't address the problem. I mean, Pratt's solutions, if you listen to the Democrats, are mean because he wants to basically relocate them to an area outside of Los Angeles and get them treatment and get them cleaned up. And then let them come back because there's no space in LA for it. We're a very densely populated area. He wants to go out where there's areas like into the desert, where there's large areas where they can build a, farm or whatever you want to call it for this type of situation. He also, basically wants more police, and that's heaven forbid a bad idea for the people that in Los Angeles. And, he wants to address the problem with rebuilding, with the permitting. They originally said the LA City Council, because they were getting flack after the fires, said because it was going to be extremely, it's just the permitting process is something over $50,000, I believe, in Los Angeles to build a house. And they said, well, we'll waive the, or Karen Bass promised to waive the permitting when she met with Trump about 2 weeks after the fires. Well, the city council said, well, hang on, this is our job. You just can't say that. We will have to investigate it. It took them 54 weeks. It wasn't until February of this year that they finally passed a resolution to basically not charge people for permitting to rebuild their houses in the Palisades that are within the city of Los Angeles. And when you ask them why did it take them 54 weeks and why they hadn't gotten it done before then, well, you don't understand. It's a very complex issue. Yeah, it's a complex issue because the city's got almost $1 billion deficit, and they could have collected $250 million in permitting fees to help plug that deficit if they didn't waive the fees. And they were seriously considering not doing it for a fiscal reason, though they figured that the public relations part of it would be so bad that they couldn't do it because they couldn't run again for office. If they did, they would be so much, they'd be called out so much for such an evil thing to do that they finally capitulated after 54 weeks and passed it. So that's Los Angeles kind of in a nutshell.
1: 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Always good to talk to you. We'll do it again on Friday.
0: Thanks, Chad.
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0: No, deep doo-doo? Yeah. The Chad Benson Show.
1: Horror movies. We've said it for years. Moneymakers. Absolute moneymakers. Cheap to make. When you do it right, you've got a built-in audience. Now, Hollywood's gone. We got a super built-in audience. Because the reason? Plenty of people out there who already have an audience. Who have already built up an audience on YouTube. And that maybe if we take some of that stuff that they're doing, give them a little bit of money, and we've got a hit. How big of a hit? Massive hit. The movie Backrooms this weekend.
2: Found a place. It's massive in there.
1: Directed by a, well, then 19-year-old, now 20-year-old. That's right, a 20-year-old. Youngest director, the feature, to hit number one ever. A24 does all these indie movies, $118 million worldwide on a tiny budget. Kane Parsons has taken this in a to a place that many people are shocked it has got to.
3: Migrating here to this version of filmmaking under the sort of Hollywood notion, if you want to call it that, I think feels like I have an engine for what I do.
1: Yes. And that engine is? He does stuff on the internet, and he's not leaving that anytime soon. But between this and Obsession, which is 3 weeks in a row, it has outgrossed its opening weekend. You are seeing what's going on in Hollywood. Built-in audiences and people who have a vision and can do stuff already in Hollywood-like form without $200 million to make millions of dollars. 323-538-2423 at Chad Benson Show. It's your Axe, your Insta, your YouTube, and everything else. We'll talk a little bit more about this later right here on the Chad Benson Show. Coming up, hour number two of the program, more on Iran. What is going on there? Stuff. That's what's going on there. But what kind of stuff? Exactly. More on the 250. America's concert that's not a concert, but may now be a concert of Trump, the greatest president that's ever lived. Do you guys know him? Anybody? Any? Well, he may show up. You don't know. You're like, George Washington's going to show up? Talk a bit about that. World Cup. U.S. played one of its final two warm-ups last night. We'll talk a bit about that as we head in. What are we, 10 days away from the World Cup start? Oh, man, I'm getting kind of pumped. Hour number two straight ahead. Chad Benson Show.
0: This is the Chad Benson Show.

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3: From ABC News, I'm Chuck Sievertson. Getting heated with four-letter words and accusations, a phone call between President Trump and Israeli Prime Minister Benjamin Netanyahu today, according to sources familiar with it, to ABC News. They say Trump called Netanyahu ungrateful and crazy, saying his escalation of war in Lebanon could wreck the Iran-U.S. talks. ABC News White House correspondent Karen Travers.
4: We haven't heard from the Iranians anything to indicate that things are back on. And really, even the on-off, what is happening, the substance is still very complicated. There are still significant sticking points that have to be reworked. And the president had sent changes back to Iran that so far they have not addressed or weighed in on.
3: It will obey a federal judge's ruling temporarily freezing the Trump administration's $1.8 billion fund, says the Justice Department. Fund set up for people claiming injuries from the Biden years. Tax dollars would potentially go to January 6th rioters who attacked police officers. Texas Senator John Cornyn.
5: Was this a miscalculation of the president?
6: Yes, I guess I'd call it that.
3: Among Democrats, Arizona Senator Mark Kelly.
7: This thing's a disgrace. Let's call this what it is. This is corruption in broad daylight.
3: A police officer fired after being caught on a doorbell camera repeatedly punching a woman during an arrest now faces an assault charge in Shelby, North Carolina. The woman's family says she is Sherry Moore, the officer Carson Hyder. ABC News Chief Justice Correspondent Pierre Thomas.
8: Moore's family says her nose was broken in the incident on Friday. On Saturday, Officer Hyder, who is 22 years old, was fired. Hyder turned himself in to face an assault charge of his own. Court records show that Moore was involved in a previous incident with Hyder last year, pleading guilty to charges of resisting arrest. Moore's family says she is homeless and suffers from mental health issues.
3: You're listening to ABC News.
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9: Good evening, it's 8:02. For KTAR News, I'm Brandon King, and here's what you need to know right now. Governor Katie Hobbs signed a bill that assists property owners when squatters move in.
10: That bill, sponsored by Republican State Senator Wendy Rogers, who says it sends a clear message Arizona stands by property owners. SB 1426 speeds up the process in which squatters can be removed from residential properties they're not authorized to be in.
11: This is the situation where you go on vacation, you come home, and someone has occupied your home. Not only occupied your home, but very possibly wrecked your home.
10: And Rogers says squatters can now be removed in a matter of days rather than weeks under the new law, also emphasizing it does not apply to landlord-tenant disputes nor those between immediate family members. Ballin Overstoles, KTAR News.
2: KTAR focus on immigration.
9: Border Patrol agents say they arrested 36 undocumented truckers in a recent enforcement operation in the Yuma area. The Border Patrol says 29 of the truckers had commercial driver's license from states including California, New York, Virginia, and Washington. None had a regular driver's license. 30 of the truckers are from India. The others are from Mexico, Russia, and El Salvador. The Border Patrol says the undocumented truckers can pose a risk to public safety.
2: Eyes on Education.
9: School is out for Arizona students, but your kids can still get free meals.
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9: 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Grab me a traffic check now live from the Valley Chevy Dealers Traffic Center over on the 60 westbound in that area between Tempe and Chandler. 60 westbound's right shoulder slowed near South Country Club Drive due to a disabled vehicle. This is about a one block delay in the westbound direction, passing through Country Club Drive and then clearing up once you hit Alma School Road in that 60 westbound direction over towards the Gila Crossing area. Some debris slowing things if you're headed westbound on the 202 freeway. This just past the Foothills Reserve area and then clears up once you pass the loop headed up towards 51st Avenue. And finally, towards the Layton Lakes area of Chandler, disabled vehicle popping up from the exit ramp on the 202 eastbound if you're headed eastbound towards Lindsay Road. KTAR weather for the Valley, low tonight of 76 degrees, 103 was our high today, 104 and sunny skies expected on Tuesday. Right now it is 94 degrees in Tempe, weather brought to you by Homes 2X. I'm Brandon King for Arizona's News Station, KTAR News.
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1: Iran. That's still going on, you know. I mean, nothing's really happening. They're sending back and forth memos. But nothing's happening. I mean, they're in the midst of a ceasefire, but they're bombing each other. I mean, that's all going on. Outside of that, I don't know what else there is to say. I have a feeling this is going to be Trump's words and the optimism and all this stuff is stuff that's used, for the most part, for the market. Okay, it's used for the market. What can it do to smooth the market out, keep the market feeling okay in hopes that something is going to happen that is going to see us finish this thing quickly? Yeah, I don't think that's happening quickly. I don't. Many people don't think it's happening quickly. At this point in time, I think this is going to be a very drawn out tit for tat thing, even when they get some sort of ceasefire-ish where they decide to negotiate. I still think that is going to take months for it to do. So, because we've seen this, right? How many times have we seen, oh, quick, they got a deal. They got it 99% done. And then you're like, what's it missing? All of the stuff that matters. Well, then it's not 99% done. It's 1% done. 1%.
2: It is like this low-level conflict now that's just continuing despite what the president says and despite, you know, Secretary Hegseth saying the Iranian military has been decimated. So Iran shot down this MQ-9 Reaper, as you mentioned. That's a very expensive American drone. They're able to carry that out in terms of their air defenses. And then one new detail emerged over the weekend. Last week, the Iranians fired a ballistic missile at Kuwait, and it was shot down. And again, the American military secretary said didn't make this public, but ABC News reported and we confirmed several American soldiers and contractors were injured as the debris from that missile fell down. It would appear on an American base, so it was close to target there. And the Pentagon didn't make that public. So a low-level armed conflict continues, as you mentioned. Israeli forces are advancing farther and farther into Lebanon. There isn't a final agreement even in Gaza at this point. And the president, as you talked about in the last segment, is just sort of creating, you know, wish casting for where he wants this to go with his social media posts. So this war is not, you know, ending, it looks like, anytime soon.
1: No, I don't think it is. And remember, there's a lot at play here. First of all, the nuclear side of stuff. Well, what's it at? I couldn't tell you. Are they at 60%, 90%? Have they got a bomb yet? Because that was, I mean, we've been told it's 2 weeks. They're close to a bomb. Have they sorted it out? Because it feels like it's been longer than 2 weeks. I have no idea. What I do know is ego plays a role in this. Trump cannot allow Obama to be seen as a winner. Look, was Obama's entire thing that he did with the JCPOA, was that the greatest thing ever? There were lots of holes in it. There was no doubt. There were lots of holes in it. And I've always said at some point in time, I still think they're going to effort down the road to do what they can to get a bomb if they continue to be the pains in the asses that they are and always being maligned and attacked. At some point in time, you say enough is enough. I remember Glenn Greenwald was on with the Jubilee thing. If you've not seen it, it's 1 versus 20. So it depends. So you could be a MAGA person, you could be super liberal, and then there's, you know, 20 people that are opposed to your views, and you go up and you debate them. He said the mistake that they have made is they've not tried to get one. Now, they put a fatwa out there. They followed it. They have not tried to get one. And everybody's like, well, they've enriched now. Well, of course they have. They're getting threatened all the time, and they enriched. Why? Well, Trump threw away the JCPOA, so there's nothing to stop them at that point in time. And then you've got to think about, again, the ego side of it, which is Trump cannot allow Obama's Iran nuclear deal to be perceived as better. Cannot happen. Cannot happen. Now, for the people out there who live and breathe in the Trump world, he can do no wrong. Don't have to worry about that, right? They could have a nuclear bomb. They could have tens of billions of dollars in cash. And they'll still think Trump's played 4D chess. But for the average person, they're looking around going, I feel like we've put ourselves in a position where they're going to walk out of this stronger and richer. And that ain't good.
2: So this is, again, the Obama comparison. So Iran might keep the enriched uranium. That would be a better deal than Obama got in terms of it's still highly enriched at this point. And then what the Iranians are asking for is anywhere from 12 to 24 billion in frozen assets. A lot of it's in the region to be given back to them. That would be hugely embarrassing to President Trump because he mercilessly mocked President Obama for returning other Iranian assets that have been frozen. They've been held for decades. That was just 1.7 billion. I want to repeat, what the Iranians are asking for is between 12 and 24 billion. And in total, the broad estimate is that there's $100 billion in Iranian assets frozen around the world. Iran is going to demand all that back. So Obama, 1.7 billion mocked by President Trump. Right now, the Iranians are pushing for 12 to 24, and there's a possible pool of $100 billion that Iran is going to demand go back to it in the long term if there's a serious and permanent peace agreement.
1: He can't have that. That is a cannot happen situation in his mind. Because if that happens, I mean, first of all, if they enrich themselves, have tons of money coming in, they control potentially a portion of the straits. I mean, he's painted himself into a corner. And he can't figure out how to get out of it. So the best thing to do, just drag it on. Stalemate. And continue. I think in his mind, he thinks if I can continue to talk about how close we are all the time, how we're edging closer, how we're getting a little bit closer, if I can continue to do this and this, what's going to happen is we can drag this thing out long enough that eventually people will just get used to prices at a certain area. And I mean, that's the way I think he's looking at it. Because on top of all of that, you have other issues. Lebanon, they're in Beirut now, in the suburbs of Beirut. Israel is. They're pushing on. President today of Lebanon came out and said, what the hell is going on? Right? You're expanding. You're doing this. Why? He wants no part of this. Bibi and the likes. They want no part of what's going on with Trump trying to negotiate something. So the more they can drag this out as well. This is just a never-ending nightmare that we should never have been in. But we are. And because of that, I expect prices to stay a little bit high. I expect Trump to do everything he can, you know, via his announcements of stuff to try to push things down. Do I think that's going to happen? It'll work for only so long. And eventually, it's going to fail. Eventually. At this moment in time, you know, depending on the day, it'll be okay. And then it won't be okay. And then it'll go down, it'll go up. But we've said it. It's going to stay in that $75 to $80 all the way up to $100+. Until something really breaks. And I would love to say it's going to break in the direction where it crashes, gas prices go down, inflation drops. That I don't think is going to happen anytime soon.
0: The energy prices are high, and they're high around the world. Gas prices are high. That's extremely frustrating, and it's something that we're working on, doing lots of different things to minimize the disruption, and hopefully, again, that the problem of the Gulf will be over soon, and then things will go back to normal.
1: I hope. I think we all hope. We all hope things are going to go back to normal, whatever normal is at this moment in time. I know one thing that's not normal. America 250, America Fest, Fest of America, whatever it's supposed to be. The celebration that is coming is not normal because now we have a fight between people that would be performing normally outside of maybe Flo Rida. But for the most part, you would see at a fair are not going to be at America 250. Now Trump wants to cancel the whole thing. He wants to let the Kennedy Center fall apart because it's no longer the Trump Kennedy Center. I mean, the rants and ravings of somebody who is just pissed off is tremendous. And now you go and you're like, okay, so this America, first of all, this America 250 Festi Mabob or whatever the hell it was. So we don't get to see Milli Vanilli. First of all the artists should have went there to perform for America and bring us together. This shouldn't have been political. It should be a celebration. And instead, it's become a nightmare.
3: The president responding to the cancellations on social media, floating the idea of scrapping the entire 16-day event with a Make America Great Again rally instead. Some critics have argued his administration has politicized the event. Freedom 250 is separate from the congressionally established commission known as America 250. It's unclear what information the artists were given by Freedom 250 organizers.
1: Yeah, well, it became a little bit more political. Now Trump wants everything scratched, where he said maybe he'll show up, the greatest president of all time, to do it all. Maybe. I mean, at this point in time, scrap it. Let's all move on. What do you think? Let me know. 323-538-2423 at Chet Benson Show is your X, your Insta, Bulwark Capital. 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
18: The ghost of Epstein has risen again. Did it on Friday. Pam Bondi, she sat down and kind of got grilled by a bunch of Democrats. Only one Republican showed up for this.
19: This was her sort of mess to begin with. People like Bondi and now the FBI director. They were people who, before Trump was even elected, said this is why we need Trump in the White House to release all these files. And then when she said that Epstein's client list was sitting on her desk, everybody got excited. And then it turned out that there was no client list, and documents that were put out at first under her watch were duplicative.
18: It's very interesting that the people that Trump has gone after when it comes to primarying, a vast majority of them were all people who wanted the Epstein files released and or voted to get those released. And she blames Todd Blanche. She says it's all Blanche's fault. All of it is. It's all on him.
20: All of the mistakes that we saw, the redactions, not protecting survivors, she continues to push that back onto the acting AG, Todd Blanche, who, by the way, was Donald Trump's former personal lawyer.
18: Yes, he was. And the whole thing is not going anywhere. I told you guys this. It is not going anywhere. The Epstein stuff is it's out there. It's not going anywhere. anytime soon. They're going to push and continue to push. They're going to prod and continue to prod. I still think there's something there that is going to come out. Now, how big is it? Is it going to be earth-shattering? That I don't know. But I still think it's out there.
10: And finally, I know the DOJ wants to say they're done with this document production. The problem is they've taken down documents before we were able to go over to the DOJ and look at the unredacted versions. They took down some of the most significant documents, two of them involving Virginia Giuffre's case and other things, the picture of Epstein at in a room where it's got CIA written on the boxes. That's been taken down.
18: 323-538-2423 at Chad Benson Show. That is your X, your Insta, your YouTube. We'll have another video up later on tonight. If you have a chance to check us out right here, helps us out on the Chad Benson Show.
10: We want to be able to look at all these files. They can't keep those documents down after they've already produced them.
18: So what happens from here? Get Blanche in there, get them all under oath, see what comes of it. That's an absolute must. Will that happen anytime soon? That I don't know. Meanwhile, we didn't talk about it on Friday much, but the Ebola virus is very Ebola-y. There's over 1,000 plus people that have it. Spread is becoming a bit quicker. Should you freak out about it? No.
21: The top official of the WHO traveled to the Democratic Republic of Congo this weekend, which is the epicenter. He says he and his team are there to listen to what's needed and support the community as they fight this deadly disease. The WHO suspects it's already claimed at least 240 lives, with over 1,000 people possibly infected. Cases doubling in only a matter of days.
18: Yes. But before everybody freaks out, take a deep breath. It's going to be okay. And there is no mask that you have to worry about wearing, because you're not going to meet anybody with the Ebola virus.
22: Of course, we're working on vaccines and treatments, but that doesn't mean that people cannot recover from Ebola. So that's, I think, a strong message. And having a facility like this is to help people recover.
18: Yes, it's not a death sentence if you were to catch it. But you're not going to catch it. We're just telling you that. Speaking of the Ebola virus, the World Cup's coming. We're counting down the days coming up. We're going to break down another two groups, talk a little bit about the U.S. game yesterday. If you're missing the show, grab the podcast. Chad Benson Show.
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23: This report is sponsored by IBM. As the pace of AI accelerates, CEOs are rethinking how their leadership teams operate, how decisions are made, and how organizations are structured. IBM's annual CEO study shows that adopting new tools is no longer enough. Leaders are actively redesigning decision-making structures, clarifying accountability, and reshaping the C-suite to drive greater business impact. The study found that 76% of organizations now have a chief AI officer, up from 26% a year ago, and nearly two-thirds of CEOs say they are comfortable using AI to help inform major strategic decisions. The study also showed that organizations with an AI-first leadership approach are scaling more AI initiatives than their peers. The message is clear. Success with AI depends not just on technology, but on leadership, governance, and organizations built to adapt. 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
25: 8:30 is the time. Good evening. I'm Brandon King for KTAR News. Berkshire Hathaway's new CEO, Greg Abel, announcing a multi-billion dollar acquisition of home builder Taylor Morrison. In the deal, Abel says he plans to consolidate Taylor Morrison with Berkshire's existing site built home building operations that are already a part of the Clayton Homes subsidiary.
26: For any questions, press the call support button to speak with a rider support agent.
25: Slick passengers can now ride in the new Waymo Ojai cars for free starting next month. Waymo has begun integrating the autonomous Hyundai Ioniq 5s into their Phoenix fleet. The Ojai fits four passengers, similar to the Jaguar, but has a more spacious inside for extra legroom or luggage. The Ojais will eventually move to commercial rates when Waymo is finished taking rider feedback options. Grabbing a traffic check now live from the Valley Chevy Dealers Traffic Center. Not too much on the map right now. We are looking at a crash in the South Valley area. Some debris slowing things on the 202 westbound, a couple miles in that westbound direction, headed towards the curve of the Foothills Reserve. Again, on the 202's left shoulder, just past Fairway Hills. And then over in the East Valley, two crashes to keep you aware of. One over by the Mesa area on the right shoulder, 60 westbound. There's a crash on the South Country Club Drive area and towards Tempe Royal Palms. Some debris slowing things on the right lane about two blocks south of the 101 near Elliott Road. KTAR weather for the valley. Low tonight, we're looking at a low of 76 degrees with mostly clear skies. 104 the high for tomorrow, 106 by Wednesday. Also on Thursday, sunshine expected the next several days, and mostly clear skies for tonight with a low of 76. It's currently 93 degrees in Queen Creek. 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I'm Brandon King for Arizona's news station, KTAR News.
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1: The World Cup, the world's greatest sporting event, is coming. 10 days away. So 10 days from now, it arrives. For real. For earnest. Most of the teams have made their way here. They're in little places across the country. You're like, oh my God, is that Argentina practicing in Kansas City? What are you people doing here? This is so awesome. My wife is thrilled, by the way. That's why she's left. She's getting ready to take off. Because she knows for the next 30-some-ish days, I'll be watching the World Cup.
2: It's the world's biggest sporting event, and it's coming to America. It's time to talk World Cup.
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0: Will, it's where all the players are finally together. So over the weekend, Arsenal and Paris Saint-Germain played in the European Champions League final. Arsenal lost 2-1. Penalties. Now, everybody is done. All the European teams are done. The U.S. MLS is on break. Everybody is just gearing up for this now. Yesterday, we played our first of two games, both against World Cup teams. Senegal, which I think is ranked just above us. Now, they're the African champions, except for the part where they ended up losing. Not on the field, but in a courtroom, which was crazy. So they had to give back their trophy. But they're still probably the best team in Africa. Yesterday, we got great news in the way that we came about and played the game. I was telling my buddy Kenny, if the World Cup is like this, and I think it's going to be, wide open and fun, that's great. Our defense, we gave up too many chances, but it's trying to find out exactly what your team looks like at this moment in time. Because you're not going to be playing, if you will, that 11, probably, the way that you want to play it to get going, because there isn't, you go out there and you think, okay, we only have so much time together. Some of our players are just arriving. You want to at least get 30 to 40 minutes of them together. So for us, Senegal, yesterday, first half, very, very nice.
1: Now Pepe, lovely ball through from Pepe towards Christian Pulisic. Pulisic across, goal! Sergiño Dest with a goal. He rolls it in. It's Christian Pulisic round the keeper. It's Pulisic with a goal. What a start for Christian Pulisic. A goal and an assist in the first 20 minutes. And the United States lead by 2-0. And didn't he need that?
0: Pulisic did need that big time. He hasn't scored for his team, AC Milan. People were starting to get worried that, oh my God, here's our superstar and he looks out of sorts. Played great. He played the first half. Looked good. We're up 2-0. Senegal came back, tied the game. Then Florent Balogun, who's our superstar up top, arguably our best player, either him or Pulisic, scored the winner. Later on in the game, we won 3-2. Now we take on Germany later on this week. Germany thumped Finland in their goodbye game before they left yesterday, 4-0. So, all in all, we looked good, much better, and we've talked about it. As we break down these groups, who could we potentially play? What could it look like? Winning the group is going to give you a great opportunity. The problem is you've got so many groups that are so stacked, even coming in third or first, you may not get the worst team coming in first, and you may not get the best team coming in third in the next game. And the reason is it only takes one slip up. Only takes one moment, one bad game for you to move up and down in the rankings. Now, let's take a look at this. We've been breaking down all of these teams. So we just got through Group F. Now we're on to Group G and Group H. So Group G. Let's take a look at what we got going on in Group G. Belgium, Egypt, Iran, New Zealand. Belgium's the class of the group. No doubt about that. The last chance for the golden generation to do something. So, how far can they go? Again, I think they've missed their opportunity of the golden generation. So, Egypt, pretty decent, strong. Iran, obviously, with what's going on, I don't know where their heads are at. I don't know how that's going to go. I don't know how they're going to be received here. And New Zealand. New Zealand is interesting. So, if you guys know nothing about New Zealand, they haven't played in the World Cup in a while. They're not really expected to do a ton. But this group is wide open, so I wouldn't be surprised if they get through. I think the big game in this group to watch is New Zealand versus Iran.

0: That may determine who comes last in the group. Interesting fun fact about New Zealand. So New Zealand's got a player named Tim John Payne. Okay, so Tim Payne is 32, plays in the A-League, which is Australia, and he's now gone viral. So an Argentinian influencer wanted to take one player and make them go viral. So you're thinking, okay, that seems a bit weird. He took him, and overnight, he went from, are you ready for this? He had about 4,000 followers on his Instagram. 4,000 followers. He's got 1.3 million followers, and overnight, it ballooned to 1 million. Just like that. That's about the most interesting thing for their team. Over to Group H. Spain, Cape Verde, Saudi Arabia, Uruguay. Now, Uruguay is going to be interesting. Saudi Arabia and Cape Verde going to be interesting as well between them. But the class of this group and potentially the class of the entire World Cup is Spain. Now, the Spanish team. If you know nothing about football, soccer, anything, the Spanish team is led by their superstar, Lamine Yamal. He is a whopping 18 years old. He will turn 19 at the end of the World Cup. He is not just good. He's the best player in the world. He is amazing. He still has braces. And he's been the best player in the world for probably the last year and a half. He is otherworldly. His skill, everything about him. And he's still a kid. In fact, when they won the European Championship, Spain did, while they were out, you know, after each game, having fun, partying, doing their things, he had to go back to the hotel room and study because he still had classes. And he is ahead of where Messi is. And people would say, well, you can't heap this kind of pressure. Nope, it's too late. You're going to heap pressure on a kid like this. It's too late. He's already accepted that pressure. He's taken it on. And yes, he is that good. He has played for Barcelona since he was 6 years old. He was invited to La Masa, okay, where he lived and trained since he was six. And he is exactly that good of a player. Otherworldly. And he is the player to watch. When you see Spanish tickets against, you know, whoever they're going to play, doesn't matter. Go from, you know, a regular game, which is still ridiculously expensive. We talked about it, from, you know, $300 to $2,500. It's because people want to get a glimpse of him. That's how good he is. And they are the favorites, along with France, to win the entire thing. So let me give you a breakdown of what I think is going to happen in these two groups. Belgium wins the group. I think Egypt second. New Zealand and Iran battle it out. And Iran takes the third place position, is able to sneak through to the next round. Group H, Spain wins it. Cape Verde and Uruguay battle it out for second. And I think Cape Verde gets by and takes second place, with Uruguay coming in third, Saudi Arabia coming in last. Now, interesting thing. This World Cup is coming with a few other things, like not only more teams, but some new fresh rules. First and foremost, VAR. So under new guidelines, that's video assisted referee, VAR has the power to intervene if a foul is spotted before a corner kick or free kick. Why is this important? If you watch any professional game now, it's just guys grabbing guys. It's ridiculous. Before, the ball had to be in the air before a foul could be called. Now, VAR may be able to go, hey, that's a foul, and you could make it a penalty kick. Which, I have to be honest, I can totally get behind, because what happens inside that box, if it happens anywhere else on the field, it's a foul. And I don't want to see that. Some of the other things is, and this is interesting, you can't cover mouths. So you'll see players who will cover their mouth, and when they're saying something, and we're not talking about if they've got a free kick kind of thing. There's been some issues, especially last year, with racial abuse towards Vinicius Jr. by Gianluca Prestini. And what he said, and he covered up his mouth so he couldn't see it, but everybody heard it. You can't do that now. A few of the other things, time-wasting punishments. You're going to have only so long to have a throw-in, things of that nature. You have 10 seconds to get off the field. So that's a big deal as well. You don't have to get to shake everybody's hands. So all kinds of stuff that is going to be coming. So we'll see how that looks. And there's also going to be hydration breaks. 3 minutes each half at the referee's discretion, among other things. So, and players who receive on-field medical treatment must come off the field for 1 minute. So we'll see. We'll see how this do. They're trying to do everything they can to try to make this game as fluid as possible and allow the stars to shine and get rid of the time wasters, which I hope happens. No doubt about that. Got some breaking news. Touched on a little bit earlier. We're going to get into a little bit more. Iran has broken off talks with the U.S. over the ceasefire and everything moving forward. And the reason is Lebanon. What's going on right now with Israel? We touched on it earlier today. Israel is pushing further and further into Lebanon. They're into the suburbs of Beirut, and Israel is doing what they're doing. They've taken over 70% of Gaza. Bibi Netanyahu is pushing them harder, wants them to get into Lebanon. Lebanon's president came out today and was apoplectic, as anybody would be, about what's going on. You've went from, you know, going out and fighting Hezbollah to, it seems to be, doing whatever it is that you're doing. And I think a lot of that also has to do with the fact that they do not want the U.S. to come to a deal that they feel is not going to benefit them. And so I think they're going to continue to push until they get whatever it is that they are hoping they get, I guess. I have no idea when it comes to the Iranian agreement. Let me know what you think. 323-538-2423 at Chad Benson Show. 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

0: We talk about words, because words matter, kids. Words matter. And each and every day we do this because it's good to know what the youth of America and the world is saying. So when you hear something, not only can you embarrass your kids and your grandkids, like I always do with my, I don't have grandkids, but I have kids, and I embarrass them with my words that I know. It's just good to know because they could be talking about you and you might not know what it is because you know what time it is.
1: Now it's time for the urban word of the day. The young have a vocabulary all their own, and we break it down for you. It's called the urban word of the day.
0: All right, today's urban word. Honkin. H-O-N-K-I-N. Like a horn? Not so much. So think of it this way. You go fishing, right? And you catch this massive fish. And people run over to see you. Check out the honking big fish I caught. You're like, what? Yeah, honking. Big, massive, much bigger than you expect, surpassing normal expectations. I've heard this used on numerous occasions, even when I was younger. Place we used to go eat all the time. Cross Street made the biggest burritos you've ever seen. The Big Sal. It was the honkinest big burrito you've ever seen. And I don't know why we use that word, but it was hilarious. Today's urban word is honkin'.
1: That was the urban word of the day. Now you know.
0: And it's a honkin' good time. I'll tell you guys that right now. It's a honkin' good time. Reach out to us across all of our social media. I love when you guys do that. 323-538-2423. That is the text line. We've got some of your text messages coming up next hour as well. And remember, you leave a voicemail there as well. Just don't make it so honking big. And of course, check out all of our social media at Chad Benson Show. It's your X, your Insta, and everything else. And we'll be live tonight on the old YouTube right here on the Chad Benson Show. Coming up, hour number three of the program. Again, U.S. and Iran, the talks have broken down. Iran has suspended the talks with the U.S. right now based on Lebanon and what is going on there. We're going to discuss that. Also, buddy Jim Kennedy, Kennedy Institute of Public Policy Research, going to join the program. We're going to talk about what's going on midterm Mondays, but also tomorrow, the big race for mayor in Los Angeles. Why does it have some national implications? We'll talk a bit about that. Top of all of that, Hollywood's changing. What's going on with Hollywood? We'll talk about that as well, among other things. All straight ahead. Chad Benson Show.
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3: From ABC News, I'm Chuck Sievertson. Heated words, some of them four letters long, in a phone call between President Trump and Israeli Prime Minister Netanyahu Monday, according to sources familiar with it to ABC News. They say Trump called Netanyahu ungrateful and crazy, saying his escalation of war in Lebanon could wreck the Iran-U.S. talks. ABC News White House correspondent Karen Travers.
4: The president now says that talks are continuing, quote, at a rapid pace. That is very different than what we heard from Iranian state media, where they had indicated that talks had been suspended at this point because of the issue of Lebanon. That was such a flashpoint complicating these conversations right now with the United States.
3: It will obey a federal judge's ruling temporarily freezing the Trump administration's $1.8 billion fund, says the Justice Department, the fund set up for people claiming injuries from the Biden years. Tax dollars would potentially go to January 6th rioters who attacked police officers. Texas Senator John Cornyn.
5: Was this a miscalculation of the president?
6: Yes, I guess I'd call it that.
3: Cornyn, a Republican, Senator Alyssa Slotkin, Michigan Democrat.
7: Democrats and Republicans should understand that U.S. taxpayer dollars should not be paid to people who have been convicted of violent crimes.
3: Trump administration's transgender military ban is likely unconstitutional, says a federal appeals court, allowing the ban for new recruits but blocking discharging current personnel. Defense Secretary Hegseth says, see you at the Supreme Court. Police say six people were killed Monday in shootings at three separate locations in Muscatine, Iowa, by the same gunman who took his own life, says Police Chief Tony Keyes.
8: The preliminary investigation indicates the shooting stemmed from a domestic dispute. At this time, all victims are believed to be family members of the deceased.
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9: Good evening. It's 9:02. I'm Brandon King for KTAR News. Arizona Attorney General Chris Mace has filed a lawsuit against MultiPlan and other health insurance companies. She's accusing them of paying out of network providers far less than what it actually costs to deliver care. Mace says the health insurance companies shared confidential information and used an algorithm to come up with the lowest price providers would accept.
10: Because every insurer used the same algorithm and the same data inputs, they all paid below the customary fair amounts.
9: May says sometimes patients would be expected to make up the difference, meaning Arizona patients overpaid. KTAR has reached out to MultiPlan for a response.
11: It's like Goldilocks and the Three Bears.
9: Today, Republican State Senator Wendy Rogers celebrating the signing of a bill that speeds up the squatter eviction process. SB 1426 allows authorities to remove someone living in a home that they're not authorized to be in, known as squatting, in as little as 3 days. The new law does not affect disputes between landlords and tenants with leases, nor those between immediate family members.
2: Eyes on Education.
9: Your child may be out of the classroom for the summer, but they can still head back to school for meals.
12: School districts across the valley are participating in the U.S. Department of Agriculture's Summer Food Service Program. 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Shira Tanzer, KTAR News.
9: And speaking of food, Scottsdale and Tucson diners have access to some of the best pizza in the U.S. That's according to a new list from 50 Top Pizza. Kraft 64 Scottsdale location placed number 29 on the list. Tucson's Penelope Pizza was ranked at 41. 50 Top Pizza says Kraft 64's pies are designed to hold up generous toppings without losing their balance. Of Penelope Pizza, they say the service is one of the strong points, singling out items like the Bubba with pickled green onions and artichokes, and the OTC, which includes a mix of red sauce and hot honey. Grab you a traffic check now, live from the Valley Chevy Dealers Traffic Center. Over in South Phoenix, crash slowing things on the 10 westbound near Buckeye Road. About a block delay in that Jefferson Street down towards the Buckeye Road direction as you're headed through the 10. And then further towards the South Tempe area, injury accident due to a traffic signal out at South Priest Drive is slowing things as you're passing by the West Southern Avenue. KCAR weather for the Valley. Low tonight of 76 degrees, high of 104 expected tomorrow, and 106 by the time we get into Wednesday. 106 is well expected by Thursday. It's currently 95 degrees in Tempe. 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I'm Brandon King for Arizona's news station, KCAR News.

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1: Iran has said we're done, as far as negotiation goes, with the United States over Lebanon. Lebanon being the thing. So what took place is over the last umpteen days, there's been battles going on between Israel and Hezbollah. Israel is vowing to expand into Lebanon. They're the furthest they've been in almost three decades. Their president came out. He is apoplectic and absolutely pissed about the situation. This is not going well at all. Oil is up today. Look, we've talked about it. Trump speaks, oil moves, buy the rumor, sell the fact. What does that mean? If the rumor is we're going to get a deal done, it's going to move oil in a certain direction. If the rumor is that there's no deal in sight, oil's going to move back. Those are people who are trying to settle positions. That's not really where oil's at. I will tell you, I think oil's closer to probably 120-ish to 140, depending on, you know, what's available and on a boat. What is somebody willing to pay for? I don't know. But I know it's well over 95 to 100 bucks right now. That's the physical. What you're seeing are contracts. Contracts are different than the physical. Why this matters today is not only did they come out and say what's going on in Lebanon, they want Israel to pull all the way back, and that includes stopping attacks in Gaza, of which they now have 70% of Gaza. Netanyahu, for his part, has said, we're going to keep doing it. Why? Because he doesn't want what may be coming, which is something that he isn't going to like. A deal that may not be everything he's hoping it's going to be. Ben-Gvir last week came out, right? Arguably the most powerful man within the borders of Israel. He came out and said, nope, no deals. So while all of this is going on, and this is one thing where there's a disadvantage for Trump, and that is, what are you going to say to Bibi if he doesn't like any of the things you're offering? What are you going to say? Are you going to say no? No, we're done? Do you have the cojones to do that? We asked last week, does he have the cojones to do that? That I don't know. And if he does do it, is there a worry that maybe there is something out there that could maybe hurt him? If you know what I mean. We've talked about it with the Epstein files, many other things. So is that all a possibility? Of course, anything is. One thing I do know, though, at some point in time, people are going to go, okay, even people that love Trump, I know, are frustrated. And you know how I know? Because I'm one of the most MAGA stations in the country for my local show. And as you guys know, I'm not pretty MAGA because I'm me and I'm independent. And I get more and more people that are texting every day. It used to be when I would talk like this, I hate you, you're the worst, etc., etc., you're weak, blah, blah, blah, blah, blah, the usual. Then it was 50-50. Now I'm getting, for every one comment, which, by the way, I love, good or bad, and I'll tell you why, because as my friend Bell puts it, who's my local producer, hate listening also pays the bills. But for every one negative, I'm now getting nine. Yeah, you're right. We need to get out of this. Why? Because the average person's feeling it. They're feeling it deep down. They understand inflation is not going anywhere. They can come out all day and talk about it being transitory, right? They sound a lot like the Biden administration. Oh, it's transitory. It's this, it's that. It's not what they think it is. It's not what they're telling you, right? They're telling you this is fine. It's going to be a blip. Yes, you know, everything is transitory. Everything is but a moment in time if you stretch it out far enough. But we live in the here and the now. And now with the situation in Lebanon, I feel like this is going to be a much longer, more drawn out process. And then you've got to add in something that we touched on last hour. Obama. And I know that sounds weird, but the battle that's going on, because remember, everybody's got their yeses, their noes when it comes to negotiation, absolutely must-haves, would like to have, don't really care if I get it or not, but I'm going to throw it in there, right? So those are the things. Must-haves, like to have, yeah, threw it in there, but I don't care if I get it or not. It's not a deal breaker. So you've got Trump dealing with Israel, what's going on there? You have the battle going on with Trump and Iran and the back and forth. Then you've got the unseen, but everybody recognizes, ego battle of it can't be a deal that either replicates something Obama had or, God forbid, it's worse because of all the stuff that I've talked about Obama and how bad the deal was.
2: And this is, again, the Obama comparison. So Iran might keep the enriched uranium. That would be a better deal than Obama got in terms of it's still highly enriched at this point. And then what the Iranians are asking for is anywhere from 12 to 24 billion in frozen assets. A lot of it's in the region, to be given back to them. That would be hugely embarrassing to President Trump because he mercilessly mocked President Obama for returning other Iranian assets that have been frozen. They've been held for decades. That was just 1.7 billion. I want to repeat, what the Iranians are asking for is between 12 and 24 billion. And in total, the broad estimate is that there's $100 billion in Iranian assets frozen around the world. Iran is going to demand all that back. So Obama, 1.7 billion mocked by President Trump. Right now, the Iranians are pushing for 12 to 24, and there's a possible pool of $100 billion that Iran is going to demand go back to it in the long term if there's a serious and permanent peace agreement.
1: Ooh, David Rode, NBC, foreign affairs editor. I mean, it cannot look worse than Obama's. It can't. It can't. And this is where we've talked about, you know, the art of war, right? Sun Tzu, the art of war. And we talk about it all the time with, you know, Mike Lyons will be on tomorrow. We're going to have a good conversation with him. And I'll talk about that in a second, but you've got to give, like with Putin, where's the off ramp, right? You surround your enemy, not all the way, but you just surround them on three sides because you want them to have an off ramp. You don't want to go up that escalation ladder. For Trump, he's got Israel on one side, he's got Iran on the other, and then he's got his ego. And is that playing a role? Absolutely. You know it. And if you don't think his ego matters, take a look at the damn concert that's not going to happen because, first of all, I can't believe Milli Vanilli turned down a paycheck. Secondly, and this is very important, the fact that he came out this weekend and said, we should cancel the whole thing or I'm going to invite me. And he goes off on himself in the third person of being the greatest president in the history of the world and et cetera, et cetera, et cetera, all over these acts that aren't going to show up that nobody, first of all, I no idea the Commodores were still performing, right? I don't think anybody did. Morris stayed the time. I said it on Friday, not to be mean, Morris. I didn't know you were still alive. But then he's like, I'm going to invite myself. We're going to do this. I don't want to cancel it, throw it away. He's fighting legacy and ego, and this is not one of those times where that's helping him.
3: The president responding to the cancellations on social media, floating the idea of scrapping the entire 16-day event with a Make America Great Again rally instead. Some critics have argued his administration has politicized the event. Freedom 250 is separate from the congressionally established commission known as America 250. It's unclear what information the artists were given by Freedom 250 organizers.
1: I don't know what it was given either, and it felt like it was going to be that way. I saw Matt Walsh this weekend say, you know, they've screwed this thing up, and then here comes Trump wants to turn this into a MAGA rally, which is going to be essentially divisive, and it's all about him, no different than the other 55 million of these things that we've seen before and heard before. So that's where we are. And let's not forget, we have more of the circus and bread coming when it comes to June 14th and the UFC fight going on at the White House. It's all happening, kids. How did we get here? I don't know. Just the whole thing is weird. just so bizarre. Sometimes I shake my head and go, wait, what? And this thing should have been, by the way, fun, celebrating America, zero politics, the red, the white, and the blue. That's what it should have been. Nothing more than that. It shouldn't have been anything more than what I just described. You go, you have fun, you celebrate America, you put your differences aside. We're all rowing in the same direction. We love our country. We may have different differences. And instead, now it's become a pissing contest. And Trump is butthurt. And it's just, again, just ridiculous. Welcome to the new world of politics. No doubt about that. Coming up, a little What's Trending. 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
1: Let's find out what's trending on the old internet. Start with Google. The Google. It's Monday. Callum Turner marrying Dua Lipa. Good for you, sir. Euphoria final. Brazil. Panama. Pride Month. Are you proud? It's Pride Month. Let the battle begin. Because you know what's going to be there. You know it is. You know it is. Columbia elections. Peebo Bryson suffered a stroke. He's in medical. He's under supervision medical care right now. How bad it is, they're not saying. Scooter Braun. Trending. Taylor Morrison. U.S. men's national team playing one of their final two warm-up games as they head to the World Cup. What are they, 11 days away from their kickoff? Something like that. Whew, crazy, man. Crazy, baby, crazy. Over to Yahoo. Number one trending thing. Trump and his America's 250th celebration. Not happy. Iran deal. Alaska Bush People star Matt Brown was found dead in Washington State. Age 42. Micron becomes a trillion-dollar company, and don't know why. Don't know why. Over to X. Iran deal. Number one trending thing. Big time. Star Wars. Marilyn Monroe. She would have been 100 today. Grant Plattner. Obviously, we've talked about it throughout the day. Pride Month. Jay-Z. Paris. Paris Saint-Germain. Arsenal. Zendaya. Nigel Farage. Milli Vanilli. Now you know what's trending on this Monday. First day of June. Right here on the Chad Benson Show. Mark Levin. I know. Everybody's still laughing about the ridiculousness over the America 250. Chuck Schumer. Jill. Dr. Jill. And Amy Plattner, Grant's Graham Plattner's wife, also trending. Meanwhile, in New Jersey, immigration starting to become an issue again. We're waiting for the birthright citizenship when it comes to SCOTUS and what will happen there. But you're seeing a ramp up of issues in front of immigration facilities again.
2: Police were in riot gear, the mountain unit on scene to enforce the curfew, ending with a few dozen arrests.
3: Having worked with New Jersey State Police and local law enforcement, I know how well trained they are, the best in the nation.
2: New Jersey Governor Sherrill, over the weekend, defended her decision to send in state police after they learned ICE was preparing to surge officers into the state to support the ongoing immigration crackdown.
1: So it's escalating, and it's becoming one of those issues again. So this is it's called Delaney Hall. More protests. People have already been arrested. It's getting ugly. And it's another one of those situations where people go out and fight, yell at each other, do what they do when it comes to me, making noise. Let's get this front mind. Okay, let's have a conversation about it. But it's the way that both sides go about doing it because it's political theater, as we all know. Man, they love theater, don't they? They're a bunch of theater kids. Coming up, a good buddy, Jim Kennedy. Kennedy Institute of Public Policy Research joins the program midterm Mondays. That's all straight ahead, right here, The Chad Benson Show.
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8: Good evening, it's 9:30. I'm Brandon King for KTAR News. A fugitive from Wisconsin, wanted on charges of incest and sexual assault of a child, has been arrested in Arizona. Police say 42-year-old Sean Dunham was taken into custody on Friday in Yavapai County. He's accused of sexually assaulting his biological child, who was a minor at the time, in the Green Bay area. Authorities from Arizona and Wisconsin worked together to locate Dunham through surveillance and interviews. Glendale residents not happy with a split city council decision to remove one of the council's members from their job. Fort Hatch with our TV partners, ABC 15, has the details.
9: Council voted 4-3 at a hearing Thursday to expel Lupe Conchas. The now former council member was recently elected to a role on the SRP board, which allowed a stipend for the position. However, Conchas says that he refused to take that stipend. We reached out to the city for comment. They say, in part, council member Lupe Conchas was elected and sworn into a position with the SRP district board, which is a public office that receives compensation. Pursuant to the Glendale City Charter, the city council finds that council member Conchas no longer possesses the qualifications necessary to serve as a Glendale City Council member.
8: The council says a process to fill Concha's seat will begin shortly. Grab you a traffic check now, live from the Valley Chevy Dealers Traffic Center. Over on the 51 northbound, a disabled vehicle slowing things towards the Northern Avenue. We're just past the Northern Avenue area. Basically, if you're passing the Glendale Avenue area on the 51 northbound, headed past Northern Avenue towards the mountains, that is pretty much disabled in that couple miles northbound towards Gore Point, and then clears up once you hit the Shea Boulevard area. KTAR weather for the Valley, low tonight of 76 degrees, same low tomorrow night, high of 104 for Tuesday afternoon. It's currently 90 degrees in Peoria. 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I'm Brandon King for Arizona's news station, KTAR News.
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1: It's that time of the day. It's Monday. So we sit down, talk to our good buddy Jim Kennedy, Kennedy Institute of Public Policy Research. We talk about midterms because midterm Mondays. Jim, this week, let's just get it out there first. There's a lot of stuff going on this week. As we get closer and closer to the summer, there's going to be more and more opportunities for midterms to be flying in runoffs. What do we got going on this week?
2: Oh, California, this is a big week. We've got probably as many primaries this week, of course, heading off with my home state of California. We've got a governor's race, no Senate races, but we've got a bunch of, we have 54 House seats up, and those have all been redistricted courtesy of Gavin Newsom and Prop 50 since we at least had elections in 2024. So there's a lot of key things. Nancy Pelosi is retiring after 147 years in the House, and that seat's up for grabs with a couple of interesting people in there. And we've got Kevin Kiley, who is a kind of a pain in the keister of the Democrats in California. He got elected to the House in 2024, and he's up. But remember, a lot of those seats, there's been a net decline of five Republican seats if these go out the way that they're expected to. So the Republicans had 10 seats. They're now down. They're going to be down to 5 seats. Now, again, this isn't a state that votes 60-40 for Democrats. So if you're figuring 5 out of 54, you're basically well under the representation that there should

0: about somebody, when you think somebody who is MAGA and Republican, like Chip Roy is one of the people that you think about.
1: Yeah, but I think he kind of had some outs with Trump towards the end of it, and he lost to a fully MAGA-backed person for the AG's spot in the runoff of that. We've also had a couple of, on the Democrats, or a couple of key Democrat runoffs, because again, Texas lost about 5 seats. Remember, Jasmine Crockett got redistricted out. She ran for the Senate and lost to James Tallarico, who will be in the race now with Ken Paxton for the Senate, which will be one of the most watched Senate races in America, and maybe one of the most expensive Senate races in America. But other Democrats that made it through was Christian Menefee beating Al Green. Both of them were incumbents in that, not in that seat, but both were incumbents that because of the redistricting, they kind of got, Christian got bumped out of his seat, moved over, ran against Al Green. Al Green is in his mid to late 70s, so it's kind of, Christian's in his mid 30s to 40, so it's kind of more of a generational change. Colin Allred, who had been a senatorial candidate against Ted Cruz in 2024, ran again for his CD33 seat, and he won against Julie Johnson. Johnny Garcia won, may not know the name, but the person he ran against, Maureen Galindo, was noted nationally for some of her anti-Semitic remarks about ICE trained with the IDF and the Jews run all the banking and control all the money in America, and we've been infiltrated by Israel making our decisions and crazy things like that, that were so far out there that even the National Party said, whoa, whoa, wait, hang on here. We may not necessarily stand by exactly what she says, because she'd actually won the first part of the primary, but didn't get the 50%. So there was a runoff on it for CD35 in Texas. Total, there were 26 Democrat runoffs and 15 House runoffs. And now everybody will move on along until November. And Texas will get bombarded with ads, I'm sure, for the Paxton-Tallarico Senate race, starting probably already going on down there, just like we've been getting bombarded for gubernatorial in California.
0: Yes, we have been talking to Jim Kennedy, Kennedy Institute of Public Policy Research. It doesn't matter where you go, Jim, those things are everywhere. We started getting them on this past week. They've been flooding in, where I'm starting to get text on the local line of just how many more of these things we have to listen to. I'm like, oh, they haven't even really started yet. Wait for the next month or so. You're going to wish you heard us talking rather than this commercial. That's how insane. I mean, it's crazy. We will go through a stop set. You know, that's where the commercials play, and you will hear one commercial from one guy, and he will sandwich it with almost an identical commercial at the end, and in between there'll be three other ones.
1: Yeah, no, it's crazy. I mean, the funny thing in California, now during the presidential elections, we don't get any advertising for any of the national stuff because California is a deep blue state. No one's going to spend money in California. No Republican is, because they're going to lose. No Democrat needs to, because they're going to win without it. And it was funny, because then I would go to Nevada, which had always been a battleground state, where my mother lived, and then turn on her TV in October, and you'd get the same thing. Every TV, every commercial was a block of partisan ads for somebody, either for president or the House or the Senate or governor up there. And in California, you would never get those in the presidential election years. It'd be gone. It was like, okay, you know, maybe I missed them. Well, you know what? After going through the last 6 weeks of California with being bombarded with Becerra versus Steyer ads, it has been ridiculous, because Steyer has spent over $210 million on ads in California. And I can't turn on a YouTube video. I can't turn on an ad. I can't turn on a TV program that's got local advertising on it that doesn't have one of these. It is just nuts. Everything is just a Steyer ad or a Becerra ad. I actually have seen one Steve Hilton ad. And oddly enough, I saw an ad for the person who is running for the GOP in the Senate or in the House primary in my district. Did not know the person even existed. I'd not seen many ads. I'd seen a couple from the Democratic incumbent, but the first time I saw an ad was the other day for the Republicans. Like, oh, so that's who's running in my district. Very interesting to know.
0: Crazy. Talking to Jim Kennedy, Kennedy Institute of Public Policy Research. All right, Jim, let's talk about California, because the focus, as much money as Steyer and all these people are spending on governor, nobody's paying attention to that. Nationwide, there is a race that is going on. It is the mayor's race, which, again, is a bizarre situation. We're talking about the mayor's race in L.A. There's a reason for that, though, because you have Karen Bass, who Samuel Jackson came out the other day and endorsed. And I've got to be honest, I was shocked, because she's awful. She's bad at the job. And she's not just kind of bad at the job. She's awful at the job. But then you've got a guy who's pissed, because his house burned down. Yes, he's a former

0: a reality star. Yes, he talked about some weird stuff like the earth was flat and whatnot earlier. But at the same time, what do you have to lose when it comes to picking a mayor?
1: Yeah, that's kind of the way I've been kind of looking at this. I see all these people that are posting on Twitter or Twitter on X about, you know, oh, no, you know, reality star. Oh, my gosh. Heaven forbid. It's like, sure, he's going to be a danger to L.A. Yeah, Karen Bass burned down 10,000 homes. But sure, Spencer Pratt's the real danger to Los Angeles. What have you really got to lose at this point? If he burns down less than 10,000 houses, it's a win. If he gets people off the street, it's a win. So I don't know what you have to lose. You've got Bass, and then you've got Nithya Raman, who's been a councilwoman for the last 6 years. She was elected in 2020, who is DSA adjacent. She's not fully DSA because she has said that maybe they shouldn't defund all of the police. So that's gotten her in trouble with the Democratic Socialists of America. So it's her and it's Bass and it's Pratt that are running for the two runoff seats. Pratt's got a tough battle because again, it's about 1.2 million Democrats in the city of LA registered and about 365,000 registered Republicans and about 155,000 registered no party preferences in the city of LA. So he's got an uphill battle. He'll probably make it into the runoff. The polls have all been within the margin of error and I've seen three polls in the last couple of days. They're all within the margin of error and they all have a different person at the top. One has Pratt, one has Bass, one has Raman, and they're all within 1 or 2 points of each other. And most of these polls are 4 or 5 point MOEs, margin of errors on them. So it's going to be a very tight battle come Tuesday for it. Hopefully for the Republicans, he can get Pratt into the runoff with Bass, but it's still going to be an uphill battle either way, because there's still going to be enough Democrats that didn't have their houses burned down or don't trip over the homeless or don't get chased by a crazy person with a needle looking for more meth in Los Angeles for them to still vote Democrat because they still, you know, they don't think that, you know, oh, no, I can't elect somebody who Trump's endorsed because that would be the real danger to Los Angeles. It really is crazy. I don't know. I mean, we're getting to a point where I don't want to say inflection point. But if something doesn't change in LA, it may not be fixable at this point. The state of California hasn't gotten there yet, but it's close. It's about an election away from it. But yeah, the city's mayoral race is getting a lot of attention, and it'll be very interesting to see how it turns out.
0: Jim, I just wish, and again, I think for Pratt, he gets by here. And he can get at least one, maybe two debates, hopefully. I think it exposes her. But I would love for him to look and go, okay, tell everybody what I'm going to do that you're telling everybody I'm going to destroy everything. What am I going to destroy? Am I going to destroy the fact that we're going to no longer have to have poop on the ground, or people are no longer going to have to sit there and watch people shoot up and die because you guys think it's a lifestyle choice? What exactly is the fear that I am going to, you know, do to the city of Los Angeles that hasn't already been done to it?
1: He's associated with Donald Trump. We can't turn the city over to Donald Trump. Don't you understand that? But seriously, well, no. I mean, but that's the argument that they make. Bass has been in debates with them. None of them have gone well for her. I would really hope there are a couple debates if it is Pratt and Bass, but I would really question if she will show up for them. There'd been two. She did badly in them. A third one she pulled out on the day before, and then both Raman and Pratt pulled out too because they didn't want to debate. There was no point in them debating each other. They both want to go after Bass because she's the mayor. So she's done horribly. She's done terribly in the job. And there is no real reason other than you just vote for the person with the D next to their name. And while I say that, and for the rest of the country, that may be something that they think is silly, but it is a real thing in California and more so in Los Angeles than in other parts of the state, that they will just look for the person. They will go find the D and they'll vote for that person, whether they've heard of them or not. They probably heard of Karen Bass, but again, their house hasn't been broken into. No one has thrown poop on their car when they drove down the street. And, you know, and there isn't an encampment out in front of their kids' school, though they're pretty lucky from what I understand. If that's one of the cases, one of the Raman's problems with Raman is that she wouldn't address homeless encampments and, you know, people that had mental challenges within about 100 yards of a school and that got her a lot of flack because she wouldn't address the problem. I mean, Pratt's solutions, if you listen to the Democrats, are mean because he wants to basically relocate them to an area outside of Los Angeles and get them treatment and get them cleaned up. And then let them come back because there's no space in LA for it. It's a, you know, we're a very densely populated area. He wants to go out where there's areas like into the desert, where there's large areas where they can build a, you know, farm or whatever you want to call it for this type of situation. He also, you know, basically wants more police, and that's heaven forbid a bad idea for the people that, in Los Angeles. And, you know, he wants to address the problem with rebuilding, with the permitting. They originally said the LA City Council, because they were getting flack after the fires, said because it was going to be extremely, I mean, it's just the permitting process is something over $50,000, I believe, in Los Angeles to build a house. And they said, well, we'll waive the, or Karen Bass promised to waive the permitting when she met with Trump about 2 weeks after the fires. Well, the city council said, well, hang on, this is our job. You just can't say that. We will have to investigate it. It took them 54 weeks. It wasn't until February of this year that they finally passed a resolution to basically not charge people for permitting to rebuild their houses in the Palisades that are within the city of Los Angeles. And when you ask them why did it take them 54 weeks and why they hadn't gotten it done before then, well, you don't understand. It's a very complex issue. Yeah, it's a complex issue because the city's got almost $1 billion deficit. And they could have collected $250 million in permitting fees to help plug that deficit if they didn't waive the fees. And they were seriously considering not doing it for a fiscal reason, though they figured that the public relations part of it would be so bad that they couldn't do it because they couldn't run again for office. If they did, they would be so much, they'd be called out so much for such an evil thing to do that they finally capitulated after 54 weeks and passed it. So that's Los Angeles kind of in a nutshell.
0: Steve, Jim Kennedy, Kennedy Institute Public Policy Research, midterm Mondays. We do it every single Monday all the way up and through midterms. Always good to talk to you. We'll do it again on Friday.
1: Thanks, Chad.
0: All right, we're going to wrap it up straight ahead. 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
5: 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The message is clear. 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
4: 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Hashtag immigration reforms. Hashtag help. I'm trapped in a hashtag factory and I can't get out. 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
5: This weekend, the box office, well, it went back to basics in the back rooms.
6: Found a place. It's massive in there.
5: What was that? So Backrooms, if you guys don't know, number one movie this weekend globally. $81 million in America. $81 million, yeah. Done by a guy named Kane Parsons, who was 19 at the time. I was going to tell you guys this. As far as directors, beat Spielberg. Youngest director in history to have a box office smash like this go to number one. And it's based on his... And 4chan, maybe it's not 4chan, is it's based on creepypasta and this interesting, weird... thing that people came up with where behind the walls inside of a furniture store, not an IKEA, but something, just a regular old furniture store where you can go get a bed for 400% off kind of thing. You know, you see those, is another room, a back room that's full of mazes and all kinds of stuff and malevolent beings and all of these things. Kane Parsons did this and had a huge following. And they said, let's let him do it. So it is a modern fear. It's something that the Gen Z, Gen Alpha group love. It's the internet age of horror. You've also got what's going on with Obsession that, again, this week crushed it at the box office. I think 3 weeks it's been out. Every weekend it's gotten bigger and bigger. Obsession. So you've got movies that cost virtually nothing because horrors are home run. And they're making massive, massive, massive amounts of money. And on top of that, these movies are done in such a way that even the critics like it. So, oh, man. And you know me, I love my horror movie. No doubt about that. Just like I love Halloween. 323-538-2423 at Chad Benson Show. Your X, your Insta. All the other things. Love hearing from all of you right here on the Chad Benson Show. Solid fun show today as we wrap up. The first show of the week. Chaos, right? When it comes to the White House and America 250. So Trump is battling with Milli Vanilli, Iran, Bibi Netanyahu, his ego, Obama. I don't even know what to say. It's going to be a crazy week, and I can already tell you that. Reach out to us across all of our social media. We'd love to hear from each and every one of you. We'll be live tonight on the old YouTube. If you have a chance, check that out. You guys have blessed an amazing rest of your Monday. We'll do it again tomorrow. As always, night-night, Chad.
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14: John Chuck Sievertson, a threat or an advisory? If needed, he has a plan to pull customs officers from airports in so-called sanctuary cities that don't cooperate with immigration police to boost security at the Delaney Hall Detention Center in Newark, New Jersey. That from Homeland Security Secretary Mark Wayne Mullen. He responded to demonstrators protesting conditions inside.
15: There's not one thing that they can say that they're doing that is outside the law that they are mandated to do, that Congress has the one that mandated them to do so.
16: This is very in line with what we're hearing across the board, across the country. All allegations that DHS has strongly denied, by the way. But just a few weeks ago, the Department of Justice for California released a report documenting what they said worsening conditions at seven ICE facilities across the state. And then just over the weekend, just a couple days ago, the ACLU sued the government over what they said is inhumane conditions, sexual abuse and physical abuse at the Camp East Montana in El Paso.
14: ABC's Armando Garcia. It will obey a federal judge's ruling temporarily freezing the Trump administration's $1.8 billion fund, says the Justice Department. The fund set up for people claiming injuries from the Biden years. Tax dollars would potentially go to January 6th rioters who attacked police officers. Senator John Cornyn, Texas Republican.
17: Was this a miscalculation of the president?
18: Yes, I guess I'd call it that.
14: Senator Mark Kelly, Arizona Democrat.
19: This thing's a disgrace. Let's call this what it is. This is corruption in broad daylight.
14: There were four-letter words between President Trump and Israeli Prime Minister Netanyahu in a Monday phone call, say sources familiar with it to ABC News. Trump saying Israel's escalation of attacks in Lebanon could wreck the Iran war talks. Sources said Trump accused Netanyahu of being ungrateful. 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
20: Good evening. It is 10:02. I'm Brandon King for KTAR News. Here's what you need to know tonight. A new lawsuit against MultiPlan and other health insurance companies accusing them of scheming to pay healthcare providers less than what they were actually owed.
21: Arizona Attorney General Chris Mays alleges the health insurance companies shared confidential patient information with MultiPlan, which then used an algorithm to come up with the lowest possible price that out-of-network providers would accept.
22: As a result, providers, doctors, nurses, hospitals across Arizona have been paid far less than what it actually costs to deliver care.
21: The lawsuit is asking the court to stop the scheme, return money to providers and patients who overpaid, and for insurance companies to surrender profits. Heidi Hommel, KTAR News.
20: KTAR has reached out to MultiPlan for a response. We have an update on the woman who was arrested in connection with the death of her 17-month-old child in a Flagstaff hotel. Okra Manakaha pled not guilty today on charges of first and second-degree murder, concealment of a dead body, and 18 charges of child abuse. Police found the child on May 17th inside of a hotel room freezer.
13: KTAR Focus on Immigration.
20: Border Patrol agents say they arrested 36 undocumented truckers in a recent enforcement operations in the Yuma area. The Border Patrol says 29 of those truckers had commercial driver's license from the states, including California, New York, Virginia, and Washington. None had regular driver's license. The Border Patrol says undocumented truckers can pose a risk to public safety. And recent reports show that the personal savings rate has dropped from 5.5% to 2.6%. That key inflation measures rose also the most since 2023. Associate Professor of Economics at the University of Arizona, Evan Taylor, joined Arizona's Morning News. He explained whether or not those reports make it more likely the Federal Reserve could cut rates this year.
23: I think that rate cuts this year are pretty unlikely, just given that the labor market has actually held up pretty well. And given that inflation has been pretty persistently high and that the Fed hasn't been able to get it to its target.
20: You can watch and listen to that full Money Monday conversation with Taylor on KTAR.com and our KTAR YouTube channel. One more traffic check live from the Valley Chevy Dealers Traffic Center. In the Tolleson area, crash slowing things near the Van Buren Street area. This at the Van Buren and 99th Avenue intersection in the westbound direction. About a block of traffic. You're headed from that northbound direction towards Van Buren and towards the Avondale Civic Center. And then towards downtown Phoenix, a crash slowing things down near the I-10 eastbound's right shoulder as you're passing by 16th Street. KTAR weather for the Valley, low tonight of 76, high tomorrow of 104. It's currently 87 degrees in Phoenix. 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I'm Brandon King for Arizona's news station, KTAR News.
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0: Welcome back to the Ramsey Show in the Fair Winds Credit Union studio. I'm Dave Ramsey, your host. Jade Washaw, Ramsey personality, is with me. We were talking about stock market returns earlier, and during that break, we actually got to play with the actual app a little bit and look at it, and I misquoted some stuff, so I need to clean up my mess. If some of you are still listening before you're bitching on the comments that Dave Ramsey's an idiot, because he was, he messed up. So anyway, the thing to remember about the S&P, it recovered in about 90 days from the high. It was up in February. Trump bombed in Iran. It dove. It came back in, I think it's 92 days. It recovered to where it was, and it's well beyond that now. And I said the rate of return for the year was down 1%. I was wrong. It's up 10% for the year. So if you've been in the stock market, invested in S&P, which is the stock market, from January 1 to today, June 1, then you have made 10% on your money. Meanwhile, it went down and back up. And so you rode a roller coaster down and you rode it back up 10%. Now, in 2024, the stock market made 23%.
1: Yeah.
0: The S&P did. Then 25, and then 26, and then 17. And so those are the returns for the last several 4 or 5 years. Under different administrations and all kinds of different situations and different volatility, and gone up and gone down and back and forth. But you can go back and just pull up an S&P app and look at it online, and you can see the thing going up and down. And you say, okay, there's a dip. What was going on at that time?
1: Yep.
0: And you go back and look at the news stories of the day, and so you'll see it comes back in 57 days or whatever like that.
1: Yeah.
0: Just like we just did on the about 90 days on the Iran war, or 60 days. So anyway, that the moral of the story is you do not put money in the stock market unless you're going to leave it alone at least 3 years and preferably five. If you don't have that mindset, you're going to panic every time you read a news story or see a news story on, and Fox and CNN are going to tell you that Chicken Little, the sky is falling every day. It's what they do. It's fear porn. And they're going to tell you every day that the world's coming to an end. The world's coming to an end. They always report when the market is down. They never report when it's up. Ever. They never say record stock market returns. Now, a business channel like a Fox Business might. Or in the old days, the old CNBC back in the day, not there anymore. But the if it was a pure business channel with stock market reports, they might say the market's up at a record level. And I think I did say the Dow was at 36. It's like at 50,000, so I'm not even close on that. So I screwed up two things in one of those other segments pretty dramatically. But the moral of the story still is no one gets hurt on a roller coaster except those that jump off in the middle of the ride. I do not take my money out of the market based on any singular event because I think the market's going down. Every time the market goes down, instead, I am tempted to scrape the nickels out of the corner of the couch and put more in because it's on sale. When I was a kid, there was a store called Kmart. It's gone now. And when you went in Kmart, they had these little things that on rollers with a blue light on top. And they would roll this thing over to the whatever aisle, the tool aisle or the socks aisle or the underwear aisle, and they'd turn the blue light on, and there would be a blue light special. And you could get a bargain. And so the rednecks would flock to the blue lights, right, like a moth towards a flame. And so I remember my mama running down the aisle of Kmart to the blue light. That's what you should do when the stock market goes down. The blue light is on. It's on sale. Get a bargain. Run down the aisle, you redneck. Get you some money, okay? That's what we did. And so there's nothing wrong with that. But if you've got the mindset of it has always come back and the only game is how long it takes it,
1: mm-hmm.
0: then when it dives on one of these
1: anything
0: news items,
1: yep.
0: or geopolitical events, whether it's COVID or fires in Australia or whatever it is, it causes, the Russians launch a satellite. Somebody invades Ukraine. Somebody doesn't invade Ukraine. Somebody's oil barrel goes up. Whatever it is, whatever mess Trump is making this week, ends up in the stock market, right? Or whatever victorious thing he does this week ends up in the stock market. And so for a short period of time, overall, you just make money.
1: Yes.
0: So that's the moral of that story. I'll get off my soapbox. All right, let's go to Jay in Richmond, Virginia. Hi, Jay. How are you?
2: I'm good. How are you?
0: Better than I deserve. What's up?
2: So me and my wife just had a baby in January.
0: Yay! What'd you have?
2: A girl.
0: Awesome. You're ruined.
2: I know, right? and so doing the current bills, we're trying to pay off debt, but she just had a school payment come up and that kind of threw everything off. And then daycare is coming up in September. And right now we don't have enough to cover daycare. So we're trying to figure out what can we do to get to at least where we can afford daycare and then also pay off debt.
0: What kind of school payment?
2: The school payment itself right now is $360, but that's just one. That's the private, Sallie Mae loan that's out right now.
0: I'm sorry,
2: it's not everything. You know,
0: it's a loan. It's a student loan.
2: Yes, that's my wife's student loan. Yeah.
0: Oh, okay. I thought you meant she was in school. Okay,
1: got it. And how much is daycare?
2: She's in a break right now. Daycare's going to be $1,600 a month.
1: And when you say your wife is in a break, when does she go back to school, or when did you plan for her to go back?
2: That's up in the air. She finds out by tomorrow whether she's allowed to go back. Right now, the school is not being very kind with her having a baby. So she plans on going back in the fall.
1: Can you afford for her to go back in the fall? It doesn't sound like it.
2: She's on grants for school. So that is her school's covered. And if the grants don't work, her work pays for it. So they do they pay for her college.
0: I'm sorry.
2: And
0: so she works also.
2: She does. Yes, full time.
1: And the 360 is for an old student loan. It's not an ongoing tuition payment.
2: Correct.
1: Got it. Okay.
0: Why are you paying? Is that a federally insured student loan or a private student loan?
2: It's a private.
0: Oh, okay.
1: All right.
0: All right. So what does she make at work?
2: She brings in $2,000 a month.
0: And $1,600 is the daycare?
2: Yes.
0: Well, that doesn't work.
1: No.
2: And of course, since you're married, our money's combined. So together we make $7,600 a month.
0: I know, but her working, if she's not working, you don't have a $1,600 daycare, right?
2: Correct.
0: Well, she's not making $400. I mean, we're not working full time to make $400.
2: Right.
0: That doesn't work. So we got to figure out a different job that she does from home or makes twice as much money. Because her working and making $2,000 and paying $1,600 for the privilege is not logical.
1: Yeah.
0: No, I would work part-time from home and make more money net of daycare and be home with a baby. That's step one. Then step two is you look at what you can do to pick up extra jobs and, sell the car. I didn't even ask about it.
1: Yeah,
0: I don't even know if it's there, but probably sell the car.

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0: Faith is in Boise. Hi, Faith. How are you?
1: Hi. Thanks so much for taking my call.
0: Sure. What's up?
1: I just want to start off with saying I just know that this is a first world problem, and I'm grateful to have it, but I really need your advice.
0: I'll try.
1: Okay. So we need to know if we should pay capital gains at the number of $50,000 to the IRS, or if we should reinvest using a 1031 exchange.
0: So you're selling a piece of investment real estate?
1: Yes, we are.
0: For how much?
1: Probably we're listing it at $499.
0: So you've depreciated it. Your adjusted basis is approaching zero?
1: No. But we are... we'll probably make about $300,000 equity on it.
0: That'd be $45,000. But that's equity is not equity. Equity is not your basis or your tax basis.
1: Right.
0: So
1: let me tell you, we've gone over this with all kinds of like tax people and.
0: Okay, so the tax people are saying you have a $300,000 gain at 15%. That'd be $45,000.
1: Right.
0: Okay. But, that's what you're hearing, correct?
1: And then with all of the money we've invested into the rental, they're saying we'll probably walk away with a $50,000 capital gains tax. So we can pay that, or we can take that money and reinvest it into something else.
0: Okay, let me stop. Let me stop you
1: fine,
0: a second. Because I'm concerned that the number you're giving me is where it's coming from, because I want you to go back and double check that. Let's walk through the basics of that, and then we'll go back to your question. Okay. That's okay. When you bought the property, you're selling it for approximately $500,000, and you're thinking you have about a $300,000 gain. So when you bought it, you probably paid $300,000 for it. Let's call it okay. And then you've been depreciating it, which lowers your basis, and you've been doing capital improvements to the property, which increases your basis.
1: Yep.
0: Okay. That capital improvement subtracted from your sale price subtracted from your expenses for selling is your gain. And I can't tell from the way you're wording this if that gain is $50,000 or if your tax is $50,000.
1: The tax, I was told, is $50,000 after someone else worked out all those numbers.
0: Property, what kind of property is it you're selling?
1: It's a single dwelling.
0: Okay, so it's a rental house. Okay.
1: Yes.
0: And you sold it why?
1: Well, we want to sell it because where we're living now and we're renting right now is so extremely expensive. So our ultimate goal is to lower our monthly housing costs.
0: And take this equity and buy a home.
1: Yeah, either buy a home or we thought buy a duplex so we don't have to pay capital gains tax.
0: If you live in it, you'll
1: which is a whole nother thing.
0: Yeah, that's a mess. That's a hot mess.
2: Can she do that and live in the other side of the duplex?
0: Yeah, but you got to try to figure out a way to bifurcate the duplex, and that's really troubling.
1: Mm-hmm.
0: It's not
1: and
0: great.
1: In the area that we're wanting to live, a duplex, even if it was only like 1,400 on each side, square feet on each side, would be close to $1 million.
0: I would pay the gains and use the money and buy the home that you need to buy. You're forcing yourself all into a duplex. You wouldn't have bought a duplex anyway. The only reason you're doing that is to save this gain and to try to play some kind of shell game with this money. And so, no, I'm going to pay the tax, get clean, and just buy the home that you're supposed to buy, that you need to buy, that fits your budget with the money that you guys have from the sale of this and from what other money you've stacked up. Put as much down as you can put down, and don't get caught up. Because you're forcing yourself into a duplex, and if you're living in one side of it, you can't 1031 that side, and yet there's not two sides to a duplex in terms of there's no line down the middle that you can say one side's investment and one side's not, unless it's a zero lot line, and it's not. It's a duplex. So you're getting yourself into a real potential barrel of fish hooks if you get audited, and I'm not sure how you'd come out on that. I wouldn't screw with it for all that, and you wouldn't be buying a duplex if it wasn't for this one simple issue. And so I just ignore the issue and go do the house you're supposed to do, not let taxes force you into a decision you wouldn't have made otherwise.
2: I like that. I like that.
0: And that's the way I would go at it. So, yeah, but if you live in one side, does it become your personal residence? Oh, but the other side is rented, so that's a rental property. Yeah, but it's one property.
2: It's very confusing.
0: It's a singular property. Mm-hmm. It's not a dual property. If you bought two properties attached, two condos that were attached at the wall, then one of them would be an investment. You could 1031 into that. You could not 1031 into the other, because mm-hmm. you can't 1031 into a personal residence, as she's already discovered. But I also, Faith, want you to go back. Unless you guys have owned that property a very long time, I'm not sure the numbers you're getting. That's an unusual. If you've spent money on the property doing capital improvements, that's an unusual gain. So, but I would look at it and try to just make sure that your adjusted basis, that you understand that, and that the difference is times 0.15 per 15% for your capital gains tax is the $50,000. It might be. I might be wrong, but I really want to understand it before I move forward, just to be double sure, triple sure. But no, I would not do a 1031 in this case, because it's forcing you into a purchase you would not otherwise make. It's a good question. Interesting discussion. Mm-hmm. Thank you. Zach's in Lubbock, Texas. Hi, Zach. How are you?
3: Hey, I'm great. How are y'all?
0: Better than I deserve. What's up?
3: Well, doing well until your lady volunteers beat my lady Raiders in softball, but all things considered, pretty well. But my question is, I'm a 1099 employee, or 1099 here in Lubbock, and I have recently done better and better in our career field.
0: Good for you.
3: Thank you. And I've been definitely trying to, I've been maxing out my Roth IRA, and that's gone well. And well, even maxing that out, I'm not hitting my 15% in the baby step that I'm in, where I'm debt free and everything but my home. But my question revolves around, I have a tax professional with the heart of a teacher that is telling me, hey, you might consider a traditional IRA with your S corp as a 1099 tax bracket.
0: You have an S corp?
3: I do, yes.
0: Hmm. Okay.
3: Yes.
0: Well, cheaper than that, do you have employees in your S corp other than you?
3: No, it's just me.
0: Okay. Yeah, you can set up a what's called a simple IRA, which is okay. A 401k for small businesses.
3: Uh-huh.
0: And you're the only employee.
3: Yes, sir.
0: And you can max it out.
3: Okay.
0: And just hit your SmartVestor Pro up. And the good news is that it's basically 401k for small business. They call it a simple IRA. Okay. And the good news is it's $15 a year administration cost. It costs nothing.
3: Oh, it's nothing. Yeah.
0: Yeah. Like a big 401k, like our company, you know, we pay tens of thousands of dollars a year to administer it for 1,000 employees. Right. And then we have to pay another $40,000 to have it audited and all that stuff. You don't have to do any of that with a simple. It's just $15. It's like setting up an IRA. It's like setting up another Roth IRA. And you can do a simple Roth. So you can just make it more Roth, more good, and put it in there. If you did have employees, you have to match 3%.
3: Yes, sir.
0: If you ever hire someone for your S corp other than yourself, you'd have to match 3%. But the weird thing is you can actually match yourself. So, which really serves absolutely no purpose. Unless you're, well, if you're maxed out, it would serve a purpose.
2: Yeah.
0: If you're going to put all the full amount in, that would get you there.

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2: News, I'm Chuck Severson. Threatening to pull customs officers from airports in so-called sanctuary cities that don't cooperate with immigration police to boost security at the Delaney Hall Detention Center in Newark, New Jersey. Homeland Security Secretary Mark Wayne Mullen. He responded to demonstrators protesting conditions inside.
3: There's not one thing that they can say that they're doing that is outside the law that they are mandated to do, that Congress has the one that mandated them to do so.
2: It will obey a federal judge's ruling temporarily freezing the Trump administration's $1.8 billion fund, says the Justice Department, the fund set up for people claiming injuries from the Biden years. A heated phone call included four-letter words between President Trump and Israeli Prime Minister Netanyahu Monday, say sources familiar with it. Trump saying Israel's escalation of attacks in Lebanon could wreck the Iran war talks. This is ABC News.
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0: So Jade's just teaching me something at the break that goes to our last caller. 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
1: That's right. 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
0: 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Where are you guys from?
2: Bay City, Michigan.
0: I love it. And how much debt have you two paid off?
2: About $300,000.
0: I love it. How long did it take you?
2: 72 months.
0: 72 months. And your range of income during that time?
3: About $180,000.
0: Okay. Good. Cool. What do y'all do for a living?
3: I'm an occupational therapist, rehab director.
0: Awesome.
2: I'm an electrical manager at a pickle plant.
0: Great. Very cool. And I'm guessing with that length of time and that amount of money, where are y'all from again?
2: Bay City, Michigan.
0: Which is near what?
2: 2 hours north of Detroit.
0: Okay, cool.
1: All right. I have something in mind here when I'm thinking about $300K of debt. What was it?
0: Must be your house.
2: Well, we had about $70,000 in consumer debt.
3: Student loan.

0: also have about $46,000 in liquid assets.
1: You do. Uh-huh. You are uh-huh. baby step millionaires. Yes, way sir. To go, you guys. That's I'm awesome. So proud of you. So, wow, how old are you two?
0: I'm 58.
2: 54.
1: And you're millionaires. And you started with nothing.
0: Surreal.
1: How long have you been married?
0: 33 years.
1: Wow.
2: Congratulations.
1: That is so cool. So very well done. So tell us your story. How'd you get started on all this Ramsey stuff 72 months ago?
0: It actually started in 2014 when we moved to a town in Ohio and wanted to start working on my retirement and went to a financial advisor and they said, well, you can't really invest until you get out of debt. And it was at that point where I felt like I was going to die at my desk. And in 2018, I met a guy where I worked named Jeff. I called him 1F Jeff because I messed up. He's only 1F and is Jeff. And I told him about my situation, and he says, you need Dave. I said, who's this Dave? Dave Ramsey. He says, I was like, who is this, some snake oil salesman? What's up?
1: Yeah.
0: So I started listening to your show, and I listened to it for about a year.
2: And it took me a while to get on board.
1: Mm-hmm.
2: Yeah,
1: because a snake oil salesman takes them. I understand. I've got no issue with that at all.
3: What changed your mind, Kimberly?
2: We were just drowning in debt, living paycheck to paycheck, and just tired of being stressed out all the time.
1: So I'll try anything.
2: Yeah.
1: Even Dave, yeah. I understand. Yeah, that's how it happens a lot. I like it. I like yeah. it. Very cool. Okay, so at that point, sometime y'all had to have a sit down mm-hmm. and go, all right, let's do something. Well, tell me about that moment. Do you remember it?
0: We started selling everything. Her and I did agree to it's time to do something because, like you keep saying, we're sick and tired of being sick and tired. And so I think it was April of 2019, we said, it's time. Let's do it. And we started selling everything. As you said, the kids were concerned about they were next and just started pouring money. We had spreadsheets. We used the Every Dollar app. We just did everything we could to get out of debt. And December of 2019, I turned in a stupid car, a lease, and it was at that point where we're like, holy smokes, we're out of debt.
1: Everything but the house.
0: Everything but the house.
1: Just in time for COVID.
2: Yeah.
0: And then last year we decided to move out of Ohio and move back to Michigan. And we sold our house down there. It took a while, but it was about December 9th when we closed down our house in Bay City, and we paid cash for the house.
2: Wow.
0: We walked out of the title office, which blew my mind. It only took a half hour.
1: I
0: looked at her. It's like, we're debt free.
2: Completely debt free.
0: Yeah, it was just, we're in baby step 7. What is this? And who pays cash for a house?
3: You do.
2: It was amazing.
3: Wow.
0: It was insane.
2: Exhilarating. Free.
1: Congratulations. How's it feel to have no payments in the freaking world?
2: It's awesome.
0: It makes the monthly budget a lot easier. Let's put that way.
1: Yeah, it's pretty simple now. So what big thing, Kimberly, are you guys going to do to celebrate that you have no payments in the world and you're millionaires?
2: We came here to do this.
1: Y'all are people of simple taste.
3: You are.
1: No, seriously. You going to go on a trip, buy a car? What are you going to do? You need to do something.
2: Look for another sailboat.
0: Yeah.
1: A sailboat. Yeah. Bay City.
2: Yeah,
1: okay.
2: I love that.
1: All right. So you have a little one. You need a bigger one?
0: No, we sold it.
1: You sold it. So yeah, you got to replace it.
0: Yeah, we sold it when we moved out of Ohio.
1: So what's the budget on this sailboat?
0: About $16,000, maybe.
1: Okay. All right. That's nice. Very nice.
3: I love that for you guys.
1: Good
3: for
1: you.
3: It's exciting.
1: Congratulations.
0: It's insane.
1: And I got to tell you, it will glide on the water better than that one with payments.
0: Or even the one we sold didn't have payments.
1: Okay. All right. It just was helping you get out of the other payments. Yeah. Okay.
3: So a lot of people would have taken the $275,000 from the sale of the house and used it as a down payment on a bigger house.
2: No.
3: How did you walk us through your mentality there?
2: Last kid was out of the house.
0: Yeah,
2: we were empty nesters. So we went from 4 acres and a huge house down to a very simple, 1,200 square foot, easy to take care of.
0: Half acre house.
2: House.
0: That made it a lot easier.
3: Yours, all yours. Home
2: all
3: sweet.
2: Ours, yeah.
3: Yep. Wow. Way to go.
1: Excellent, guys. I'm proud of you. Who was cheering you on as you went?
0: Our kids, mostly.
2: Kids,
0: and

0: coworkers from time to time, you know.
1: Yeah, the guy that recommended Dave.
2: Yeah. Yeah.
3: Jeff with one F.
2: Yeah.
0: I wish I could find him. I would give him, I would buy him a drink or something.
1: Yeah, amen. Well, congratulations. We're very, very proud of you.
2: Thank you.
1: And we really appreciate you coming all the way down here and sharing your story. And I can't wait to send us pictures of the sailboat.
3: Yeah, okay.
1: Yeah, that's very cool. Good for y'all. You get to, you're living the dream, man.
0: That's
1: how it works. Well done. Gregory and Kimberly, Bay City, Michigan. Quite a journey. $300,000 paid off over 72 months, debt-free everything, house and everything, and in the process become Baby Steps Millionaires, making 180. Count it down. Let's hear a debt-free scream.
0: 3, 2, 1.
4: We're debt-free!
1: Yeah! There we
2: go. So good.
1: Oh, man. Hey, you know you're serious when you sell the sailboat.
3: You know you're serious when you take the $275 and buy a house in cash.
1: Mm-hmm. And move down.
3: Go down in house to make something.
1: Well, the kids are gone. Yeah, we don't need to. Yeah. And don't have to keep up the upkeep. She's right
3: about
1: that.
3: That's true.

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0: 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Teach me to do your will, for you are my God. May your good spirit lead me on level ground. Henry Ford said, the only real mistake is the one from which we learn nothing.
1: Love that.
0: There we go. Ben is in Raleigh, North Carolina. Hi, Ben. How are you?
2: Better than I deserve. How are you doing?
0: Better than I deserve. What's up?
2: A question, or I need some help. Really help and question. I have a issue trying to get my wife to agree to a budget. The way things are is that she will look at money in the account and look at it as a way of, there's this amount of money, this is how much I can spend. And I've been struggling. I've been, if the money in the account has always been causing problems as far as.
0: Okay, your phone's breaking up. Can you get where you can speak directly into it and keep it clear?
2: Hear me now? I'm sorry.
0: That's okay. Try again. So your wife thinks there's money just because there's some in the account, and you're having trouble getting her to understand we don't have all that money because some of it's got to pay the electric bill next week.
2: Correct. So what I've done is it's caused problems in the past. So what I've actually done is I've pulled money into the one account to make sure the house gets paid, but we're constantly running into issues with money being left in the primary account.
0: Okay, so let me stop you for a second. How long y'all been married?
2: We've been married for 14 years.
1: Okay. Oh gosh! And how old are you guys?
2: I'm 58. She's 42.
1: Let me tell you.
0: So why does a 42-year-old woman not grasp the idea that we have bills to pay?
1: Right.
2: She does, but anything outside of that is a open invitation to spend.
0: No, it's not. She's a 42-year-old grown woman. She's not a 4-year-old.
2: I agree with you completely.
0: Okay, so why, when you look at her and say, I need a grown woman to join me in my marriage and join me for our household good, and that's, you can't spend like you're in Congress. We're going to write down together where the money's going to go, and you and I are going to stick to that. And if you can't keep that contract, we need to sit down with a marriage counselor.
2: I agree. Let me give a little bit more of a backstory. So I did lose my job probably about a year and a half ago, and that put a lot of financial burden on her. Since that time, I've got a job. She's gone through baby step one.
0: Okay, I'm sorry. What financial burden did it put on her? She was the only one working?
2: She was the only one working. That's correct.
0: No, it put a financial burden on the household.
1: Right, because her job remained the same.
2: Correct.
0: So there's no financial burden other than the household had less income during the fact that one of you weren't working, for richer, for poorer, in sickness and in health. That does not give you a reason to overspend. Quite the opposite.
1: Correct. Are you back to working?
2: I'm back to working.
1: Are you making what you were making?
2: I'm actually making more.
1: Good.
0: What do you make?
2: That's stabilized.
0: What do you make?
2: I make roughly about $125.
0: What does she make?
2: She makes around about $35.
0: Okay. So let's start fresh. Here's how the conversation needs to go. Honey, we've tried to work on this together several times. I'm very concerned, and I'm really worried about our relationship, our marriage, and our future. And I need desperately to get closure on our money. If we put all of our money in one account and before the month begins, we both sit down and we both have a vote and we both decide where this $150,000 a year, $160,000 a year is going to go. We're going to decide this month, here's what our take-home pay is, and every dollar is going to have an assignment. Every dollar is going to have a name. You get a vote. I get a vote. We're going to come to a conclusion that every one of those dollars is allocated. We're not going to spend anything except what you and I have decided is good for our future. Can you help me, and can we do that together? If she says no, you don't have a financial trouble. You have a marriage problem.
2: Okay.
0: If she says yes, now put your big girl pants on, your big boy pants on, and both of you sit down like two grown-ups and make adult decisions without any shame of I've lost my job or somebody had stress because of that. Well, we all had stress because of that. Hello. But that's in the past. Today we make $160,000, and today we need to get out of debt and become wealthy and outrageously generous and have a wonderful life. But that's not going to happen by accident. It's going to happen when we sit down, both of us have a vote, both of us have a voice, and we plan it out. What am I missing, Jade?
1: I don't think you're missing much. I think that I don't want to say this, but I think he's afraid to challenge her and, like, push on this.
0: You sound like you're a little too sweet.
1: Yeah.
0: Too nice.
2: I'm a Southern boy.
1: I think she can take it. I think she can handle you having a very serious conversation when you're saying this can't continue. This is a detriment to both of us. It's a detriment to our relationship.
0: And I'm not asking you to do what I say. I'm asking you to do what we decide together.
1: And I think that she can handle it.
0: And if she can't handle that, then there's something else going on. And but this thing of I just do whatever the flip I want after 14 years of marriage and I'm 42 years old, there's nothing Southern about that. That's just crazy.
1: Yeah, because it wouldn't fly if you were doing whatever you wanted. I guarantee that.
0: Yeah. And she'd be calling us going, how do I get my husband under control? My husband under control, right? I mean, it's like, wow.
1: When you become an adult, you have to do the things that require adulting. In your marriage, you know, you have bills to pay. You got to pay the bills. You have to work together.
0: And
1: you
0: here's
1: can't
0: the thing:
1: just do your own thing.
0: You can use the downloading of the Every Dollar app, and we're going to build this together as a way to do the conversation.
1: Yeah,
0: because you're kind of starting to fret. This is a whole new way of us doing this. Instead of me being your daddy.
1: Yeah.
0: And little girl does whatever she wants. Are you being my mommy?
1: Yeah.
0: And I get an allowance from you.
1: Do it together.
0: I don't care what your mom and daddy did. I don't care what my mom and daddy did. I don't care what we did for the last 14 years. We're going to build a new thing going forward, starting with this Every Dollar app tonight. Let's sit down together and both be grown-ups and both decide on purpose what's going to happen to this money and both of us push through.
1: Yep.
0: And there's some relational breakthroughs when that happens.
1: I agree, because for him, he's going to have to share something with her beyond dollars and cents. It can't just be, well, you got to stick to the budget. You're not doing the money. He's got to share something that has a greater why behind it. It makes me feel scared when I see this. It makes me have a hard time trusting you when you react like this. He's going to have to share something that's a little bit of a deeper level when talking about the money so that she understands it, and vice versa.
0: The breakthrough at our house was when Sharon finally clicked that this was the best way she could get her voice, that her vote counted.
1: This is how she...
0: The budget was a mechanism for her to have a vote that counted because she's dealing with Mr. Strong Personality over here, right? Who just does, just does it and then you figure it out, right? But that was like, I don't know, 30 years ago, right?
1: Yeah.
0: But that was still a breakthrough. That's how she got a vote with a strong personality. And sometimes that's how you get the princess off the couch or the irresponsible guy to plug in and be a man.
1: Yeah.
0: Whatever analogy you want to use on this. But that's what a lot of people face, Ben. It's not just you guys. It's most people struggle in this area. But if you can solve for it, it's game changing. That puts this hour of the Ramsey Show in the books. We'll be back with you before you know it. In the meantime, remember, there's ultimately only one way to financial peace, and that's to walk daily with the Prince of Peace, Christ Jesus.

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2: From ABC News, I'm Chuck Sievertson. Heated words, some of them four letters long, in a phone call between President Trump and Israeli Prime Minister Netanyahu Monday, according to sources familiar with it to ABC News. They say Trump called Netanyahu ungrateful and crazy, saying his escalation of war in Lebanon could wreck the Iran-U.S. talks. ABC News White House correspondent Karen Travers.
3: The president now says that talks are continuing, quote, at a rapid pace. That is very different than what we heard from Iranian state media, where they had indicated that talks had been suspended at this point because of the issue of Lebanon. That was such a flashpoint complicating these conversations right now with the United States.
2: It will obey a federal judge's ruling temporarily freezing the Trump administration's $1.8 billion fund, says the Justice Department, the fund set up for people claiming injuries from the Biden years. Tax dollars would potentially go to January 6th rioters who attacked police officers. Texas Senator John Cornyn.
4: Was this a miscalculation of the president?
5: Yes, I guess I'd call it that.
2: Cornyn, a Republican, Senator Alyssa Slotkin, Michigan Democrat.
6: Democrats and Republicans should understand that U.S. taxpayer dollars should not be paid to people who have been convicted of violent crimes.
2: Trump administration's transgender military ban is likely unconstitutional, says a federal appeals court, allowing the ban for new recruits but blocking discharging current personnel. Defense Secretary Hegseth says, see you at the Supreme Court. Police say six people were killed Monday in shootings at three separate locations in Muscatine, Iowa, by the same gunman who took his own life, says Police Chief Tony Keyes.
7: The preliminary investigation indicates the shooting stemmed from a domestic dispute. At this time, all victims are believed to be family members of the deceased.
2: You're listening to ABC News.
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21: 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Gary McNamara and Eric Harley talk about everything from politics to social issues and news of the day. 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
22: All across America, we are Red Eye Radio. He is Eric Harley and I'm Gary McNamara. Welcome and good morning. Thanks so much for being here.
23: Thank you.
22: Okay, just a couple more audio cuts that I found here at the top of the hour.
23: Okay,
22: all
23: fine.
22: Right, all right, I just, but it's, it just keeps piling on and piling on and piling on. You know, we talked about the app that's called, that the National Center for Sexual Exploitation calls it a predator's paradise.
23: Yeah.
22: Okay. Here's Lisa Marie Booth on Fox News talking about it yesterday, about Graham Plattner in Maine. Because reports are he's still got his account open. And here's what she said about it yesterday. Here we go.
24: I also want to point out that it's even more disturbing than that. He was apparently on this app called Kik. And 60% of Kik's 15 million monthly active subscribers between the ages of 13 and 24 years old. The National Center on Sexual Exploitation has labeled it a predator's paradise. So I do have questions about why you would be on a site like that. So you've got that. You've got the Nazi chest tattoo. You've got the sexting scandal with other women. He's made racist remarks. He made the remark about that the, you know, the veteran should have been killed. Right? It's on and on. And we're not even in a general election.
22: Here, I just like, we're not even in a general election. All right. Sunny from The View. Now, to make her point, she has to lie.
23: Okay.
22: But she goes after Plattner, but in order to make her point that he's Dr. Evil, now she didn't say it, I'm saying it, It's that you have a worse Dr. Evil.
0: Yeah.
22: And we also, and this, the Dr. Evil in power is worse because there's no checks and balances.
0: Okay.
22: Which is where, that's the lie.
0: Yeah.
22: That's the lie that she uses to justify that she'll still vote for Platner. Here we go.
1: He's also made racist remarks about against African Americans. So he's a cheater. He's an anti-Semite because the fact that he had that tattoo for 20 years and didn't know what it was is a lie.
22: Okay. Yeah. Oh, that's right. Okay. That is a lie from he did know what it was. Okay.
1: So he's a liar, a racist, an anti-Semite.
3: Homophobe.
1: He's a homophobe. Yeah. So he's all the things and character does matter. But we have someone that has almost unbridled power in the White House at this point. There are no checks and balances. And the only way that we can maybe bring a bit of our democracy back is by having a Congress that functions and that has the checks and balances. And
22: checks and balances are there. Just like they are for every president.
0: Yeah, explain, of course. She never will. You can't explain a lie.
22: Yeah.
0: Because there is no foundation for it. It's a lie. It's made up. It's right. From nothing.
22: Yeah.
0: There are checks and balances.
22: We've seen them already.
0: Well, let's say tariffs.
22: Yeah.
0: Supreme Court. A number of things that.
22: On immigration.
0: That Trump. Yeah. That. Because this goes back to the whole no kings thing.
22: Right.
0: And, you know, unchecked. That's wrong.
22: No checks and balances. That's wrong. That's a lie. I always find it interesting when somebody sits there and calls somebody a liar and then
0: their
22: conclusion is based on a lie.
0: I know. And she's clearly lying. I was talking to Steven Tyler the other day. I was like, there's so many liars out there. This is what she has to do. But we need the checks and balances. So what are you saying? Are you saying, well, we need Platner for the checks and balances? I mean, what's your point to all of this lying? There has to be a point. If you're going to lie, if you're going to go out of your way to tell something that is not true, there has to be a point to it. And she's basically saying, well, he's a bigot. He's a cheater.
22: He's
0: a homophobe.
22: Racist, anti-Semite.
0: Yeah. But, you know, we got Trump, so we're just going to have to put him in. What?
22: Because of, let me tell you this lie.
0: Yeah.
22: I just, my conscience is soothed by my lie.
0: But Trump is a wizard. He has a wand and can make things happen with that magic wand.
22: Well.
0: Huh?
22: I want to make sure I get this in because we talk about, the president.
0: Mm-hmm.
22: This is something good, and I don't want this to slip by because one of the most important things, topics that is only discussed when, that's not only discussed, but the panic comes in is when the states that have said we wish to destroy our grid end up destroying their grid. When they sit there and say, we want to skyrocket electricity prices, you know, their deity. We're talking about Obama.
0: Yeah.
22: Who ran on skyrocketing electricity prices, and now they've been skyrocketed, start complaining. That's the only time you hear about it, really, in the mainstream media. So it's important that we put this out. National Review had this. A year of deregulation ignited an American nuclear renaissance. In 12 months, the United States has seen the first non-light water reactor construction permits and groundbreakings in decades, multiple small modular reactor design approvals, major funding commitments, the restart of long dormant plants and fuel cycle activities, new testing infrastructure, and parallel regulatory pathways that invested billions in the sector. The core deregulation-focused order reformed the Nuclear Regulatory Commission to cut red tape, set strict licensing deadlines for a maximum of 18 months for new reactors, capped regulatory fees, and created expedited pathways for designs already tested by the Department of Energy and Department of Defense. Companion orders address DOE reactor testing reforms and revise the agency's authorization process to reduce the red tape while maintaining safety. The DOE launched the reactor pilot program shortly after the orders, creating a streamlined Department of Energy pathway outside the traditional bottlenecks for advanced reactor demonstrations. It selected 11 projects, with three already securing final documented safety analysis that will reach critically the state in which the nuclear chain reaction becomes self-sustaining by July 4th of this year. That's a remarkable achievement. The idea, quote, the idea of selecting 11 projects and aiming to have three operating by July of 2026 is incredibly fast by historical standards. It reflects a major shift in philosophy, said Jeff Terry, vice provost for research of the Illinois Institute of Technology and an expert on the nuclear energy systems. Instead of requiring every possible question to be answered before anything gets built, regulators in the Department of Energy are now much more willing to test designs in stages and learn from actual operation. So there you go. So one of the most important things is energy. I mean, there's a panic now. You see it coming from the left. You see it every day. I've got somebody who I'm acquainted with who I talked to a couple of months ago. And when I talked to her, I went, oh, because she asked me what I thought about the radical transgender movement. And I told her, and she was in complete agreement. The other day, she posted a panic, you know, one of the liberal websites panicking data centers. You know, we already have 4,000 data centers in the United States, and people don't know that.
0: Right. Yeah. Yeah.
22: And it was the same. It's the new climate change is what it is.
0: Right.
22: It's the new climate change. Well, and they're all panicking, you know, we have no choice. Should we have, you know, and again, when you look at AI, we talk about AI when it comes to information. But AI is so much more than just information.
0: Right. Right.
22: AI is you know, the technology, the science, the things you're going to be able to do with that to mass produce in the services sector to create incredible efficiencies. Yeah, there's a problem that we talk about as conservatives that you can see right now, the bias in AI when it comes to information, but there's bias everywhere. Nobody right. already it's a joke. AI when it comes to social media, you know, when you put in Google AI, it's like, okay, let's find the mistakes in it. It's part of our culture.
0: No, it really is. It's almost like a cross between Wikipedia and Snopes.
22: Yeah.
0: You know, and so that's where it is. But this is what I think. Liberals, you touched on something when it comes to information and AI. I have a family member who uses AI who just does nothing but you'll be sitting there talking and they'll just type everything into AI. Well, AI says this, and I have to remind them, hey, it's garbage in, garbage out. So you have to go further and look at the references, and AI does show references, and you got to, if the reference is the New York Times, maybe you have to dig a little bit deeper. But whatever it might be, but there will be a time when that will streamline even further. I don't think it will be a point. Maybe there will be, but as long as there's human input, there's going to be some bias in there. There's going to be some things that aren't completely accurate. There's going to be some Fauciisms along the way. But what the left is concerned about, ultimately, is people using AI in order to learn more things because it's trendy. Googling at one time was trendy, and people still Google. But using AI and now subscribing to AI, I have another family member who, because of his job, actually, they use it, and he uses it every day. He said it's an important tool. And so if you think about that, the left does not want people to be informed. That part of it alone, not just the functionality of what it's going to be for business behind the scenes, but for people right now, it's trendy to jump on AI, which means it's trendy to follow their curiosity, and the left hates that.
22: And the other thing they hate is it's you're going to have to, if you have more data centers and more AI, you're going to have to use more fossil fuels and nuclear.
0: Yep.
22: And
0: yep.
22: It can't run. The data centers can't run on solar and wind. And so they're it's the entire panic on that. But the panic is going crazy right now.
0: Yeah.
22: And it's like we already have 4,000 data centers across the United States.
0: Right.
22: They already exist. They're already there.
0: Yeah. Yeah.
22: The reason if we have problems with the grid, water, yeah, you're going to have to figure out what to do for the water and the cooling. But I believe technology can solve all of those problems. But for the grid, there's no problem. We can provide as much electricity as we want to every American.
0: Yep.
22: And the states that aren't doing it, where the electricity prices are skyrocketing, it's because that's what they voted for.
0: Yep.
22: That's the only reason.
0: No, these are all choices.
22: And if you're listening to New York State right now, the only reason that your electricity prices are through the roof is because it's what you voted for.
0: In California, you're paying more for gas because you chose to.
22: That's what you voted for. Yeah, you chose to.
0: We know we have conservative friends in New York and California.
22: Yep.
0: But the majority of the state voted that way, and it's not going to change in our lifetime. I'm convinced. I hope I am wrong. In both for New York, California, and all the blue states and blue areas, I would love to see some common sense thinking. I mean, you know, we heard some common sense earlier from MS Now, so maybe it's possible.
22: Well, when you look at the fact that Hochul said we've got to do something, we've got to delay the climate change rules, and the Democrats said absolutely not, and the argument is electricity is supposed to be skyrocketing.
0: Where this is the intended result. Not the unintended result.
22: Right. Not an unintended result. This is the intended result of the policy for electricity in New York State is to skyrocket the that was the actual argument. We brought you the evidence a couple of weeks ago on that. What they're actually arguing, the quotes of what they're arguing, to the governor and to any of the courts or whatever.
0: Right.
22: Is that no, that was the intended goal. This isn't a unintended consequence. It is the intended conclusion to skyrocket electricity prices in New York State.
0: Yep, absolutely.
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4: 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I'm Rod Bain reporting for the U.S. Department of Agriculture in Washington, D.C.
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0: We are Red Eye Radio. He is Eric Carly, and I'm Gary McNamara. You know, concerning the article we were telling you about how quickly nuclear power is being revamped here in the United States. I look at this as a success story for the Trump administration, which is clearly the credit should go to Trump on this without question. This is almost like the corporate taxes, you know, the corporate tax push that he put in his first term.
1: Yeah.
0: Because this is absolutely critical to the infrastructure of the United States. Democrats don't care about it.
1: Mm-hmm.
0: You know, they're still into the climate change crap.
1: Right.
0: And everything else, even if, you know, even if the UN is backing off on everything. We were sold a bill of goods. We were sold a lie on it. But Trump, when it came to getting the corporate tax cut as he did to 21%, and then this here was 21, right? Yeah. 20,
1: yes.
0: Yeah.
1: Yes.
0: 21. Mm-hmm. And then this here, you look at it and you say, yep. I mean, everyone's willing to criticize Trump, as they should be if he's wrong.
1: Mm-hmm.
0: And the Democrats will criticize him even when he's right. But this is a case when you look at it and you look where what we have to do in this country. We've got to be producing a hell of a lot more electricity.
1: Yeah.
0: We have to be prepared for it. We have to have the reserves. You cannot depend on solar and wind. We see where the direction is going right now. New York's eventually going to have to do something.
2: Because they're going to have to make the choice.
0: Right.
2: Because
0: and so is California.
2: Well, because affordability, right now the left is using affordability against the GOP and Trump.
0: Yep.
2: But you get past November and there's no way. Look, the people that live in those states know. They know they're paying more than the rest of the country, and they know why. So there's only so long you'll be able to get away with it politically before your party starts to suffer again. Not that I expect New York to go blue or California or red or California either, but something will change. You're going to have to change your policy on energy, and it's only a matter of time.
0: Overall, America will add enough nuclear energy production by 2027 to power 2 million homes and 4 million by 2029, according to the Department of Energy. That's mind-boggling speed.
2: Wow. Yeah.
0: And it's what's needed in the United States.
1: Yep.
0: We have no choice for our security.
1: Right.
0: And I mean economic security.
1: National
0: and
1: security.
0: And national security.
1: Yep. Absolutely.
0: So kudos to Trump. I mean, to me, that's all on him. He's the one that pushed that.
1: Yep.

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4: ABC News, I'm Chuck Sievertson. Curse words we can't repeat here. We're in a heated phone call between President Trump and Israeli Prime Minister Netanyahu Monday, according to sources familiar with it. They say Trump called Netanyahu ungrateful and crazy, saying his escalation of war in Lebanon could sink the Iran-U.S. talks. It will obey a federal judge's ruling temporarily freezing the Trump administration's $1.8 billion funds, says the Justice Department, funds set up for people claiming injuries from the Biden years. Tax dollars would potentially go to January 6th rioters who attacked police officers. Senator John Cornyn, Texas Republican.
5: Was this a miscalculation of the president?
6: Yes, I guess I'd call it that.
4: Trump administration's transgender military ban is likely unconstitutional, says a federal appeals court. Defense Secretary Hegseth indicates they'll appeal to the Supreme Court. Suspected Ebola cases rising. This is ABC News.
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1: And I'm Gary McNamara along with Eric Harley. Coming up in just a minute, Jill Biden's causing a heck of a lot of back and forth, really, between Democrats. It's Democrats going crazy over it. Yeah. We'll have what they were saying then and what they are saying now coming up in just a minute.
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1: All right. So back in 2024, when Joe Biden was running and the Democrats were saying nothing was wrong, we knew that was a lie.
2: Yep.
1: Because Joe Biden is writing her book. By the way, will Democrats buy her book now with all the controversy involved in it? I mean, who's going to buy her book?
2: Hunter.
1: He doesn't have the cash.
2: Well, but she bought his paintings. So.
1: Oh, okay. Yeah, okay.
2: It's kind of a quid pro quo.
1: I was going to say a barter. I like yours better.
2: Quid pro quo.
1: But whether it was Joe Scarborough saying this is the best Joe Biden ever, I mean, everybody was laughing. And it was obvious to anybody who has any type of reasoning power that there was something tremendously

0: He couldn't do an interview. Now, the problem with Kamala is she has all of her cognitive abilities and can't do a 5-minute interview. But that's a different story, and we'll see what happens in 2028 with that. But this is a side-by-side that was put together. I'm assuming by a Republican group here, but it's Senator Chris Murphy in 2024 and Senator Chris Murphy in 2026, both on the same show.
1: All right. Okay.
0: Both on Face the Nation. First, we'll start with 2024. Here we go.
2: Joe Biden is incredibly competent and he's incredibly effective. And this partisan hit job by somebody that is looking for who's looking for a better job in the next Trump administration is not going to dissuade Americans who actually see what the real world impact on their lives is of Joe Biden's administration.
3: But you know, there is a difference here that we're talking about. Your fellow Democrat was talking about the ability to go out there and campaign. Is there a problem here?
2: There's not a problem. This president is going to be able to sell a record that is extraordinary. I know that he is ready for this campaign. I have seen how effective he has been up close and personal. And I'm not going to let my constituents be distracted by a special prosecutor who's trying to gain favor within the MAGA movement.
0: Now, as we said back then, he's either delusional or he's lying.
1: Yeah.
0: But we questioned
1: one of the two.
0: We questioned maybe not the cognitive ability, but the observational ability of Senator Chris Murphy back in 2024 when he said that.
1: Right.
0: We now know he was lying. Here he is just this past weekend on Face the Nation. Again, same show 2 years later.
3: How do you convince the public that Democrats are telling the truth now?
4: Yeah, listen, I think Democrats do have to be honest about the mistakes that we made in 2024. Obviously, in retrospect, Joe Biden should have stepped away from that race. We should.
1: I couldn't see what everybody else could see back then. In retrospect.
0: Now, if you're a Democrat, don't say, come on, you guys keep going to the past. No, they are. We're just observing what they're doing. Jill Biden brought this upon all Democrats talking about it the last week.
1: Yep.
0: So they're the ones that brought it up. We didn't bring it up. In fact, when she first came out, we said, she's lying. She's lying about that she thought it was a stroke because, the memes appeared immediately. I thought my husband had a stroke, so we went out to party later.
1: Yeah. Yeah. I did not have them stop the event and take him to a doctor to get medical attention. I just decided to let it go on. Oh, he's having a stroke. That doesn't look good. Hey, where's the party at afterwards? Huh? I was just going to let him suffer on stage.
0: I know. It's like
1: and a life-threatening, she thought. These are her words.
0: Understand what I'm chuckling at.
1: Yeah. About how ridiculous it is.
0: The explanations.
1: Yes.
0: Right. That's the line.
1: Yes. She's lying.
0: Not that somebody has cognitive problems.
1: She cares diddly and squat about her husband.
0: Yeah, it's one or the other. She's either lying or she didn't really care.
1: It's one of the two. One listener, when we said that last time, a listener wrote that, well, it could be both. She's lying and she doesn't care. I guess it could be.
0: Well, yeah, I mean,
1: she's lying. She's lying. I don't know if she cares about Joe, but she's lying.
0: Yeah.
1: I thought he was having a stroke. Which is to say, I thought there was a life-threatening event going on with my husband, and I did nothing.
0: And then, this story. Veteran Democratic strategist James Carville agreed that James Tallarico needs to walk back his past comments if he wants to win in the Lone Star State. This, along with his co-host, apparently on his podcast, this is Al Hunt. Hunt said, I think Tallarico has to be smart. He has to be aggressive. As you suggested, the GOP already has aired an ad accusing him of saying all kinds of weird things.

0: not accusing him. They didn't accuse him. They played him in his own words. Carville says, well, some of it's true, and he's got to deal with it. Yeah, but he said there's six genders. Well, I don't know whether he said it or not. Yeah, he did.
1: He did.
0: You know, for God's sakes, James, you're not that old. Do some show prep.
1: Yeah.
0: I don't know whether he said it, but if he said it, God D it.
1: Well.
0: He better walk that back right now or explain it.
1: Okay.
0: But most importantly, I think, James, what he has to do is say, hey, I may have said some dumb things, but Ken Paxton has committed dumb, corrupt acts. The only thing is about Tallarico, nobody's going to believe it. He's not going to walk back.
1: No.
0: Well, he's tried to walk it back. Nobody's going to buy it.
1: No.
0: No. Because all you have to do is keep playing it in your own words.
1: Yep.
0: And again, Democrats will still vote for him. It's getting the independents to look at it and go,
1: Well,
0: you know, on everything. It's like the whole vegan thing that they were trying. He's not a vegan. He's not. He said he eats meat. He goes back 27 generations of Texans that have eaten meat. I don't care. We've got what he said about his campaign back in 2021.
1: Right. Remember, it was about the environment.
0: Right.
1: Which is a political position to have. And he was committing his campaign to veganism.
0: Right. For climate change. No meat on the campaign.
1: Now.
0: None.
1: The thing is, and people may not know this, especially on the left. The campaign is about that person. The purpose of the campaign is to promote that person.
0: How long am I going to be able to do this? You know, I'm an old man. How long am I going to be able to do this?
1: I mean, with
0: all the insanity going, it is hilarious, though, isn't it?
1: But no, it's
0: it really is funny.
1: Well, it's because it's so easy to tear down. We don't believe people are stupid. We believe people are willfully ignorant. We don't believe people are stupid. We walk through the basic idea of what people are saying. And the whole veganism thing, by the way, wasn't necessary. We're committed to the environment, but you knew. But here's the thing. What was quite possibly going through his mind when he came up with that, where the campaign is going to be vegan? Well, it was that if he claimed to be about the environment, he was going to have to commit to being vegan, but he couldn't do that himself, only his campaign. Except for he is his campaign.
0: Right. And that was where they're trying to parse the words, which was just like, you need to shut up. Did you guys have a meeting again on this one to sit there and say, can we separate the individual from his campaign?
1: Right.
0: And the fact is, again, you're limited to a couple of choices here. Either he was lying completely to get the leftist vote and the climate change vote.
1: Right.
0: And the animal rights vote.
1: Right.
0: Or he was lying and wanted his campaign to do it, but he wasn't going to do it.
1: Right. He's over there eating a hot dog. They're all over there eating kale.
0: Right.
1: I'll tell you right
0: now.
1: It's
0: got to be one or the other because he's reversed. I mean, and they're indignant. What do you mean? There's no evidence that he was ever a vegan. Only his campaign was. But he sets the direction of the campaign, and he's the one that put through that executive order for his campaign that it be vegan.
1: Right. That's like the time I thought about, giving up meat, and I thought, I'll just be a cookie-tarian. It's just Oreos, nothing but Oreos. I'm going on an Oreo cleanse. They go through this, and they sat around and talked about it.
0: Yeah.
1: He had to talk to the people working for and volunteering for. I don't know if it included volunteers. I don't know if you can force a volunteer to go along with it. Hey, put down those ribs. We're going to make a statement. But the people, the critical people in his campaign.
0: In Texas. He was campaigning in Texas. Remember.
1: We are going vegan. We are vegan. Our campaign is vegan. You're not a vegan. The campaign is. Who's the campaign about? It's about the campaign. No, it's about you. And you're eating meat.
0: You notice
1: you're killing the planet but the animals.
0: It's just a different form of. It's not a Nazi symbol. It's a concentration camp symbol.
2: Yes.
0: I mean, this is almost like the same kind of argument that you hear that people just go, shut up.
1: Right. Right. I mean, it's just insane.
0: The similarities of the insanity are becoming consistent.
1: They are.
0: I'm going to go home today. I'm going to be hurt, and my throat's going to hurt from laughing so much.
1: It's just crazy.
0: It is. We are Red Eye Radio.
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0: Beer Runner Radio, he's Eric Cronin, I'm Gary McNamara. Yeah, the story about James Carville saying that Tallarico has to have a campaign where he just disowns everything that he has said before. Yeah. Even though James Carville says, oh, I'm not really sure what that is. It's like, do some show prep. But the thing is, it really, what they're doing is what we said before. When Tallarico came and started backing off on the positions that he held, we said, oh, wow. Okay, they're going to try it in Texas. And we noticed it in 2006, after 2006, where we said, wow, Democrats were actually telling you what they believe now. They're not trying to move to the middle.
1: Right.
0: Tallarico's trying to move to the middle, but he really isn't the middle. He really doesn't believe anything that he changes. He believed what he first said. He is a far-left radical. That's who he is. Anything he says now is a lie.
1: Yeah, exactly.

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6: From ABC News, I'm Chuck Severson. Getting heated with four-letter words and accusations, a phone call between President Trump and Israeli Prime Minister Benjamin Netanyahu today, according to sources familiar with it, to ABC News. They say Trump called Netanyahu ungrateful and crazy, saying his escalation of war in Lebanon could wreck the Iran-U.S. talks. ABC News White House correspondent Karen Travers.
7: We haven't heard from the Iranians anything to indicate that things are back on. And really, even the on-off, what is happening, the substance is still very complicated. There are still significant sticking points that have to be reworked. And the president had sent changes back to Iran that so far they have not addressed or weighed in on.
6: It will obey a federal judge's ruling temporarily freezing the Trump administration's $1.8 billion fund, says the Justice Department. Fund set up for people claiming injuries from the Biden years. Tax dollars would potentially go to January 6th rioters who attacked police officers. Texas Senator John Cornyn.
8: Was this a miscalculation of the president?
9: Yes, I guess I'd call it that.
6: Among Democrats, Arizona Senator Mark Kelly.
10: This thing's a disgrace. Let's call this what it is. This is corruption in broad daylight.
6: A police officer fired after being caught on a doorbell camera repeatedly punching a woman during an arrest now faces an assault charge in Shelby, North Carolina. The woman's family says she is Sherry Moore, the officer Carson Hyder. ABC News Chief Justice Correspondent Pierre Thomas.
11: Moore's family says her nose was broken in the incident on Friday. On Saturday, Officer Hyder, who was 22 years old, was fired. Hyder turned himself in to face an assault charge of his own. Court records show that Moore was involved in a previous incident with Hyder last year, pleading guilty to charges of resisting arrest. Moore's family says she is homeless and suffers from mental health issues.
6: You're listening to ABC News.
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0: Now, it's Red Eye Radio. Gary McNamara and Eric Hurley talk about everything from politics to social issues and news of the day. Whether you're up late or you're just starting your day, welcome to the show. From the Relief Factor Studios, this is Red Eye Radio.
6: All across America, we are Red Eye Radio. He is Eric Hurley, and I'm Gary McNamara. Welcome and good morning. Thank you for being here.
24: Yeah, thanks a lot.
6: Well, here's the headline. Longtime CBS reporter Scott Pelley claims Barry White is murdering 60 Minutes. Now, see, that's the problem.
24: Yeah.
6: The problem is murder is the intentional killing of a human being.
24: Mm-hmm.
6: We know it's used in other ways.
24: Right.
6: But come on, you're supposed to be the professionals here.
24: Right.
6: Part of the problem
1: that people look at 60 Minutes and they say, but you're not fully accurate. Yeah. You do not put out both sides of the issue. So maybe you should use, since you are the professionals, a different word than murder.
2: Yeah, yeah. Yeah. Just destroying, dismantling.
1: Dismantling.
2: You know, dismantling would, might be. Because, you know, part of the accusation was that they were going to, you know, they, I'm guessing it was hyperbole, that the new head of 60 Minutes wants to do 60 one-minute features, basically, and turn it into a TikTok. And that would be funny. I would love to see that, by the way, do it as a parody, you know, where every 60-second segment starts with, hey, guys! And
1: hey, guys!
2: Hey, guys! But it's... but what he said in response was, well, you know, things will remain as they are for now, but broadcast is changing. You and I have talked about that. Broadcast television is changing greatly, and 60 Minutes is not immune to that. So the habits, even outside the bias and activism there at 60 Minutes in front of and behind the camera up until now, is a part of it. Take that away, just the viewing habits of individuals about how many people will sit down and watch, you know, 60 Minutes. That's close to an hour. And if you if you think, you know, it's that, you know, well, it can go on forever, you have to adjust to the sensibilities of your audience. And it's not likely not, I hope it's not going to be, hey guys, but it's probably going to be maybe, some shorter segments, or an approach. I hope they don't do, remember when GMA just started doing,
1: or less bias.
2: Well, that would work on the surface, but I'm talking about the viewing habits of how long you can keep somebody's attention.
1: Oh, I don't know. I've said this from the beginning. If I don't know if you can save CBS News. I really don't.
2: Well, I don't know if you can save,
1: because,
2: yeah.
1: Because I don't know.
2: Broadcast news.
1: You've been that brand for such a long time.
2: Yeah.
1: I don't know where the audience is. Who are you trying to get?
2: Yeah. No, because on the bias and activism, yes.
1: You saw that.
2: Even the sense of, but structurally, programming wise, there has to be a new approach to how you're going to do your segments in order to attract an audience. By the way, that also still may not be there simply because you're on broadcast right. TV.
1: Well, for example, when we talk about CNN thought that putting on Scott Jennings and other Republican analysts and giving them, a place at the table. And sometimes there's two of them, you know, maybe it's only 4-2 sometimes or 3-2.
2: Yeah.
1: They thought that would revise them in some way, and their numbers haven't moved at all.
2: Right.
1: Now I saw that they're thinking of, you know, of Abby Phillips, of giving her another show that's more fluff.
2: Yeah.
1: You know, because it's just not it's not working. And we've said it before. You know, when people have come in and said, well, what people want is straight news. They may want it, but they can get it online.
2: Yeah. How you deliver it is right. The difference. And I think that's what they're struggling with.
1: People don't wait for the news. They go get it.
2: Right.
1: They don't need to wait any longer. You don't need. I think one of the dumbest things that's ever done out there is, hi. You know, it's 4 p.m. in the afternoon, and they've got, you know, the 5 p.m. weather coming up, you know, or the 5 p.m. news. Hi, I'm your weather guy, and we're going to have some unpredictable weather. We'll let you know at 5.
2: Yeah.
1: Well, I'm not staying till 5. I'm going
2: to your phone.
1: Going to the whatever weather app I have and looking at it going, unpredictable, what does that mean? Oh, okay, it's going to rain one day, and it's going to be sunny the next day, and then rain and sun. Okay, fine, I got it. that you don't need to watch. There is no, you know, or, you know, the coming up, the Dallas Cowboys played yesterday. We have a partial score. Dallas 5 will tell you the opposition's number of points coming up at 5 o'clock.
2: Yeah, or the app, when the app does the teaser. Breaking news, someone has been shot. Here's what we know. And it's like, yeah, okay. I'm not, it's the click thing.
1: Yeah, exactly.
2: You know? And or the old teaser, you know, coming up tonight, your children could die by 9 p.m. We'll have the story at 11. it's, you know, it's not.
1: Well, no, not, you know what it is now?
2: Yeah.
1: Data centers destroying the earth?
2: Yeah.
1: Coming up at 5.
2: Right. Why is Trump so evil? We'll have.
1: After the Graham Plantner situation, the question obviously is, who is more evil, Trump or Hitler?
2: Well,
1: I thought it was a Plantner story.
2: I'm waiting for them to get, you know, we talked to several priests who compared Trump to Satan and broke it down for us. We'll have the story at 9.
1: But when you talk about it, we said from the very beginning, the only way you could do anything for CBS is clear house day one. And and we looked at, for example, radio formats.
2: Yeah.
1: If all of a sudden the people in charge says, you know something, we want to start a new show, and we're still going to call it Red Eye, but it's going to be liberals.
2: Yeah.
1: If you have a country station, you know, well, number one, they're not going to keep us on.
2: Right.
1: If you and I are gone, unless you want to stay because, you know, you're willing.
2: I'm willing to go vegan.
1: I'm
2: a meatitarian.
1: How much are you willing to sell your soul for? Again, those words always will remain with me from my mother. And this is when. Yeah. This goes back to 93.
2: Mm-hmm, mm-hmm.
1: And I got the attention of probably the person who was the biggest person in radio at that time in the United States,
2: mm-hmm.
1: who really liked what I was doing,
2: mm-hmm.
1: and wanted me to go to a station in a major market,
2: mm-hmm.
1: but to do hot talk. And he said, I can make you the next Howard Stern.
2: Mm-hmm.
1: And I'm like, I have no idea where he got that from, but
2: yeah.
1: And I had, you know, I had no interest.
2: Instead of Baba Booey, you would say Bobby Boa.
1: Bobby Boa. It's going to make you, it's like, I have no interest in being the next Howard Stern.
2: Yeah.
1: And it was so funny because I remember telling my mother about it. And I was fielding offers at that time.
2: Yeah.
1: And my mother said, well, and I said, well, what? And she goes, well, I just wonder, you know, did you talk money yet? I said, a little bit. And she said, well, how much would you be willing to sell your soul for?
2: Yeah.
1: I'll never forget that. And I said, I wouldn't take that job for anything. The money doesn't matter. It's not what I want to do.
2: Well, no. I mean, something similar happened. It was my second station. I just got to my second station. GM walks in and says, we're going to make you the next Eldridge Johnson. And I said, well, who's Eldridge Johnson? He said, he's the janitor. And if you don't get better, we're going to turn you into the janitor. Here's a broom. But no, it's, you know, this entire, I don't know.
1: You can't change. You're not.
2: The nature of the beast.
1: Right.
2: Not gonna,
1: they don't want to go in the direction that you're going.
2: Yeah.
1: You're not. You're only going to solve the problem by clearing house. And if you clear house at 60 minutes, you destroy their brand and have to create a new brand for 60 minutes. And I don't know if the audience is there. For a new, because it's not only the bias of the brand, it's also the personality of the brand that people who watch it become comfortable with.
2: Well, the ticking,
1: right.
2: The, you know, the whole thing, the sitting in on the chair in front of the background that looks to be an open book or magazine, you know, because it was a television magazine is how it was promoted and those kind of things. You're right. It's what people, it was the brand. It, up until now and still today is the brand. You know, they have 60 Minutes Australia.
1: I've watched it. It does it, is it me or does it seem to be more conservative?
2: It seems to be more balanced.
1: Yeah.
2: Right. I was looking out there and there was a shark.
1: Yeah.
2: There's always a shark. There was a shark.
1: I've watched it on YouTube. It comes up all the time on YouTube for different, you bring up a topic and all of a sudden it's like 60 minutes. I'm like, I don't recognize it. Oh, it's 60 Minutes Australia.
2: Tonight we're going to talk to Russell Crowe for the 13th time this week.
1: Whenever I see the other thing is, and it's on ABC. That's not ABC. Yeah. Oh, Australian broadcast company.
2: Okay. Yeah.
1: But yeah, I think that's the problem that Barry Weiss has. You have to, in that when once you create a news brand, and let's be honest, there's probably nothing more tribal right now than news brands.
2: Yeah, right.
1: When you think of all the news, yeah. There's nothing more tribal than news brands. And she wishes to create a brand that she believes is not tribal. Because remember, people don't, I mean, she's being talked about as a, you know, as a Trump toady or, you know, as this right-wing conservative. She's a liberal.
2: Yeah.
1: She's right. A liberal and
2: believes in real journalism.
1: And I may be wrong on this, but I think people like her and Michael Schellenberger,
2: mm-hmm.
1: You know, you see Michael Schellenberger the other day on X.
2: Mm.
1: It came out, you know, the whole thing that poverty causes homelessness.
2: Mm-hmm.
1: And he's like, no, it doesn't.
2: Right.
1: You know, or.
2: Oh, no, he's talked about that extensively. Yeah, he was on Rogan one time.
1: Yeah. And or
2: talking
1: and,
2: about it.
1: Yeah. And you know, and he goes, it's or, you know, and he talked about, no, it's drug use.
2: Yeah. Right.
1: It's drug use.
2: Yeah.
1: That's what it is.
2: Because when he ran in California, ran for office in California, ran for governor. And he talked about it with Rogan. He got into it. He said, look, we went out there. We did our due diligence as to what is at the basis and how do you fix it. We came up with some ideas. You know, they may not be perfect ideas, but we think they're better than, you know, right. What we have. And
1: that's what that's one of the things he's been involved in. He's involved in organizations that, you know, that wish to find out how do we solve this problem.
2: Right. And you got to get to
1: and
2: the basis.
1: It comes down to it. He goes, it's drug use and they wish to enable drug use. If you enable drug use
2: of
1: the drug users, you're only going to create more homelessness.
2: Well,
1: it's like, duh.
2: It's, you know, there's a homeless organization here in the North Texas area. And I read something where the guy said, because this couple had been letting, there were homeless coming into this one neighborhood. And this one couple said they were letting this homeless guy use their outside faucet. They saw him doing it on the security camera and then he did it. And then one day they looked out and he was completely naked and there were children across the street. So they went out to talk to him and then he got, you know, really angry. He didn't, you know, throw any punches or anything, but he was kind of screaming at him and everything else. And the guy that represented the homeless organization that helps the homeless said, you absolutely cannot enable them at all. You can't. The best thing you can do is point them to this direction. You got to know what you're mm-hmm. dealing with because you're hurting them more than you're helping them. And this is something that Schellenberger's been on for a long time.
1: So you look at, when you look at him, he's a liberal.
2: Yeah.
1: He's a lifelong, you know, Democrat. So is Matt Taibbi. They were all changed by the Twitter files.
2: Yeah.
1: That's when they went, whoa. But I mean, they weren't changed on the issues. I mean, because Schellenberger was doing it. He was disagreeing with the Democrats when it comes to homelessness for a long time since he's actually been involved in it. It's like, it doesn't work. But when you look at Barry Weiss, she's not a conservative.
2: No.
1: It's no. She believes
2: she wants to do journalism.
1: She believes, as they all do, in journalism,
2: and that scares the left again. Because journalism does what? It educates people. It plays a critical role in any free society. True journalism is critical to a free society, but the left can't have it because true journalism enlightens people. It educates people. And they can't have that. They can't form their own narrative and lie to people by shaping their minds and thoughts through these stories that are nothing but pure activism if they're not true journalism.
1: In practice, if her goal is what she says it would be, I hope it succeeds.
2: Yes, yes.
1: But just looking at the marketplace, you know, it's the same thing we did with Colbert.
2: Yeah.
1: The market's like, well, the marketplace, it's... And I, you know, and the liberals were furious at CBS for what they put out when CBS came out and said, you know, after all the, oh, you don't care about free speech. I go, no, here's what it's about. Losing $40 million,
2: yep.
1: Now making $15 million.
2: Right.
1: Difference, $55 million. That's
2: yep.
1: the story.
2: Yep.
1: Bye.
2: Yep.
1: That's it.
2: That's it.
1: Can't argue with it.
2: Nope.
1: Well, you kept it on when it was losing money. So you should keep it on to continue losing money.
2: You should continue losing money.
1: Right.
2: Yeah. That's the argument.
1: Jeez.
2: Yeah.
1: How long can I take this?
2: I don't know.
1: We are Red Eye Radio.
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0: We are on our radio. He's Eric Carlin. I'm Gary McNamara. Coming up on the bottom of the hour. I was going to play it now. We just don't have the time. It's just a couple of minutes long, but it's worth listening.
1: Okay.
0: Why Scott Pelley is full of it.
1: Ah, all right.
0: And it goes back to Russia collusion. It goes back to exactly what we talked about specifically.
1: Okay.
0: The one being promoted yesterday was, the interview they did with Andrew McCabe. And then afterwards, they sat and talked with the producer about how credible McCabe was. And it was all BS.
1: Yeah.
0: And you and I said from the very, very beginning, we followed this from day one.
1: Yep. Yep.
0: And we had questions. We said, I don't know if that's true.
1: Right.
0: Where did this come from?
1: Right.
0: You start asking questions, you know, with the dossier.
1: Mm-hmm.
0: All right. All these salacious things. Where do they come from?
1: Right.
0: What's the evidence to back it up? Who did it? And when we found out, when we finally found out what it was, and that's why the Mueller investigation didn't go down the path that we said they needed to go down, is because I think they knew that it was a Hillary Clinton setup.
1: Yes. Right.
0: The only people that dealt with the Russians was the Hillary Clinton campaign.
1: Yep.
0: And Scott Pelley and their producers didn't ask the right questions as we did from day one. And they have a hell of a lot more resources and sources than we do.
1: Yep.

0: ABC News, I'm Chuck Sievertson. Heated words in a phone call between President Trump and Israeli Prime Minister Netanyahu Monday, according to sources familiar with it, to ABC News. They say Trump called Netanyahu ungrateful and crazy, saying his escalation of war in Lebanon could wreck the Iran-U.S. talks. It will obey a federal judge's ruling, temporarily freezing the Trump administration's $1.8 billion fund, says the Justice Department, the fund set up for people claiming injuries from the Biden years. Texas Senator John Cornyn.
1: Was this a miscalculation of the president?
2: Yes, I guess I'd call it that.
0: Police say six people were killed Monday in shootings in Muscatine, Iowa, by the same gunman who took his own life, says Police Chief Tony Keyes.
3: The preliminary investigation indicates the shooting stemmed from a domestic dispute. At this time, all victims are believed to be family members of the deceased.
0: This is ABC News.
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1: And I'm Gary McNamara along with Eric Harley. Welcome and good morning. So it's important to look back because as the whole blow up at 60 Minutes, and it's getting into popular culture and it's all over, you know, 60 Minutes is a part of our popular culture. So it's an important story. And I think it's important to bring up when Scott Pelley comes out and says Barry Weiss is murdering 60 Minutes. Well, we might be able to say 60 Minutes is murdering journalism. Now, again, right, even though using the term murdering, and I understand that it's used as slang, and there are other, you know, because of how we use the English language, murder is used in a lot of different ways. Murder is exaggerated, the word, not murder, the act. But murder, for Scott Pelley, just so you know, is the intentional killing of another human being.
2: Exactly.
1: But it's really important because one of the biggest things where Scott Pelley got it wrong, and I always thought was quite smug with it, as a lot of people were 60 Minutes, is that Trump was a national security threat because Trump colluded with the Russians to hack the election.
2: Mm-hmm, mm-hmm.
1: And all of it was based on a Hillary Clinton setup and the DNC setup of him.
2: Right.
1: Using campaign money to funnel it through to an opposition research group, through a law firm, in order to create a dossier that was completely false. It was made up to destroy Trump.
2: Yep.
1: And it was used to get a warrant, a secret warrant, against the Trump campaign. It was all BS. All of it. It was 100% wrong.
2: Yep.
1: Here is Scott Pelley. This is a part of the interview that was done, but this was actually after they did the story with Andrew McCabe when they were talking about the 25th Amendment and everything else to remove Trump.
2: Mm-hmm.
1: And this is after the interview. They did an overtime segment where they talked to both Pelley and his producer about it. So here we go. It starts with Andrew McCabe, okay?
2: Okay.
1: Here we go.
3: Discussion of the 25th Amendment was simply Rod raised the issue and discussed it with me in the context of thinking about how many other cabinet officials might support such an effort.
4: What seemed to be coursing through the mind of the Deputy Attorney General was getting rid of the President of the United States.
3: Well,
4: one way or another.
3: I can't confirm that, but what I can say is the Deputy Attorney General was definitely very concerned about the president, about his capacity.
5: A conversation with Scott Pelley and producer Pat Milton about their 60 Minutes interview with Andrew McCabe, former acting director of the FBI.
3: We had good reason to consider that the president might be a threat to national security. That's why we opened the case we did.
6: As someone who covered the White House for many years, what was your reaction?

0: McCabe in the interview was how careful he was about what he knew, what he didn't know, and what he had overheard. He was almost as if he was testifying in a trial, very careful about those things.
1: Extraordinarily so. And McCabe, with his background, he was known as an extraordinary briefer.
2: And it was all crap. It was all a lie.
3: Yeah.
2: And when he said the evidence, you know, McCabe said it, what would have been the first thing? I would have said, well, I asked McCabe, what is the evidence? And he can't tell me what it is.
3: Right.
2: And if you can't tell me what the evidence, and you and I went from the very beginning.
3: Let's go back to the warrant.
2: Yeah. You and I go back to, good God, we go back to January 2nd of 2017.
3: Mm-hmm.
2: Where we said, well, what is this thing about Trump colluding with the Russians?
3: Mm-hmm.
2: Where the hell does this come from? Where's the evidence?
3: Right.
2: And we stuck with that all the way through. What is the evidence? Well, there's a dossier.
3: Right.
2: What's the dossier? Well, it came from intelligence sources. What intelligence sources? And you had to, you know, you just don't, in a case like this, when you're a reporter, you just don't say they have the dossier and they say it comes from intelligence sources, because we found out they didn't come from intelligence sources.
3: Well,
2: it came from made up stuff from Iggy Danchenko and others.
3: Yeah.
2: That was paid for by Hillary Clinton to put all these things in a dossier to not only destroy the Trump campaign. Now they actually knew it. They knew it back in July. Remember, Obama knew about it in July of 2016. They all knew that Hillary was going to attempt to set him up. The intelligence agencies told them.
3: Yeah.
2: And Scott Pelley had no curiosity at all.
3: What impressed me. Well, what's interesting is what he said. What impressed me is how he spoke, and he knew what to say and what not to say. You mean like covering your own ass in that regard? Yeah, exactly. Because when you know what the truth is, you better be very careful as to the truth you're trying to, which is the lie, you're trying to spread and wanting the world to believe. You're going to be very careful, because he did have to cover his own backside. That was the whole point. You just made the case, Scott Pelley, for McCabe lying. He was very careful of what to say and what not to. That's what impressed me the most. No, that's what gets me curious, because I think to myself, I'm not getting the whole story here. You're not. I being impressed with a person is not the point of journalism. It's what their actions are and what they're saying to you and what they're not saying to you. And you should dig deeper, because if they're not saying something to you, then they're hiding something from you.
2: Well, if they're just saying the evidence, I'm going to say, well, unless you tell me what the evidence is, I don't know whether you're telling me the truth or not.
3: Yeah.
2: You know, what is it? What is it based on? It's based on this. Well, where did the dossier come from? Who wrote it? Who wrote that particular part of it? How do you know it's true? Well, the intelligence sources say, and you and I just said, we said this from the very, very beginning, and we never, you know, by the time you got to the Mueller report, we knew.
3: Yeah.
2: You know, they knew. They knew they had nothing on Trump by the time they started the Mueller report.
3: Right.
2: And as we always stated, if they didn't go down the road, because we said, if you're an investigator, because we approach this not as partisans, we approached it as investigators. Show me the evidence. What is the specific evidence? All right, that's an allegation. Where did that allegation come from? And once you finally broke it all down, we said with the Mueller report, we said, well, wait a minute. And we said this when the Mueller report started, during the middle of it, and at the end. I remember the day before saying it. If the Mueller report does not go and say, well, we started this as if we didn't know anything. We're prosecutors. We don't know. Our goal is to find out if Trump did anything wrong. Right?
3: Yeah.
2: So the first thing you would do is you would go to the FISA warrant that used the dossier as evidence. And you would backtrack from there. Right?
3: Yep.
2: That's the only way you could go. Because if they were able to get a secret warrant, that had to be the most damning evidence, if you can get the secret warrant to spy on the Trump campaign,
3: mm-hmm.
2: because the evidence is so great.
3: Right.
2: And they didn't do it.
3: Nope.
2: They didn't do it because they knew it led right back to Hillary.

0: Three. Because if you started there and went backwards on it, you went all the way down through Fusion GPS, back to Perkins Coie,
1: yep.
0: right to the Hillary campaign.
1: Right. Look, you look. The basis of any investigation is what constitutes the warrant.
0: So where was the curiosity to just not believe the person who you're interviewing, but ask specific questions?
1: I was impressed.
0: Yeah, I was impressed. Right. That's again, you want to believe it, so you have a lack of curiosity because you're a political activist.
1: Yes.
0: And if Scott Pelley thinks, to me, Scott Pelley is just like a is sort of like a George Clooney.
1: Yeah.
0: Well, yeah. He's got his hand. He's got his, you know, his thumb, you know, right near his jaw,
1: he's being thoughtful,
0: his fingers
1: about it.
0: And his yes. head's tilted. And he's like, well, and let me ask you about
1: that,
0: this.
1: He even has that enunciation where yes. he's talking when he's talking. He wants you to sound. He wants you to believe he's educated and thinking things through. Well,
0: right.
1: It kind of, if you think about it and slow it down a little bit, it's a little bit of Forrest Gump. I was talking to Andrew McCabe.
0: And it's also the biggest, you know, the one of the most successful ways of just, you know, throwing out a lot of BS.
1: Well,
0: it's because you
1: want people to believe that you're more knowledgeable
0: right.
1: than they are.
0: And he was actually, he wasn't as knowledgeable.
1: Right.
0: We were more knowledgeable by doubting everything until we got evidence. Till we said, what is the specific evidence? And we never got, and by the way, we've always treated every, whether it's on the left or right, when it's an investigation, we've always stated, yep. what is the evidence that exists?
1: Right.
0: End of story.
1: Get to the core. And, you know, I'm telling you, man, I miss Tim Russert. Because if I believe my interview subject isn't saying something, that's where I'm going. That's exactly where I'm going. I'm going to pull out everything that I can. Every single thing that it doesn't make sense. Things didn't add up. We're not investigators. You don't have to be a seasoned investigator to know, just to be curious. See, that's the thing. We talked about it earlier.
0: Curiosity is a journalist.
1: And Pelley, his emotion of being impressed with McCabe, he was in awe, he seems. He was, you know, it was impressive. The guy's an FBI or former FBI agent. And he is responsible to a large extent for a massive wrongdoing.
0: Right. Interim head of the FBI.
1: And so when you look at that entire equation, the person sitting across from you, oh, so impressed. You make him sound like a rock star. This is what they do with people.
0: When actually the reality is either he was lying across the board or he was a horrible FBI agent for not getting all the evidence before coming out and talking about the 25th Amendment and that the evidence is there.
1: Yeah.
0: Because if he believed the evidence was there, and he said it in there, the evidence wasn't there. The evidence showed Hillary did it. And he's saying that, so that means he's not a good agent.
1: Well, and
0: he wasn't a good interim head of the FBI if he didn't do his due diligence, didn't do his homework, and went on 60 Minutes and was spewing things that were completely untrue because he said, we have the evidence. He said it right there in that interview. And Scott Pelley,
1: Pelley was impressed with would have been my frustration. You know, this guy talked like he was in court. I didn't feel like I was getting the answers. I felt like this guy was being very careful about what to say to me, and I don't believe I was getting all the answers from him. That's what you would say if you were a true journalist and you were curious to get to the truth. Because where's your alliance? Is it with Andrew McCabe or is it with the truth? They always say there's two sides to every story. That's garbage. That's not true. There's one side, and it's the truth. Period.
0: Yeah, so this whole thing about him blowing up yesterday at Barry Weiss, and we told her at the beginning, you know, you're going to, and I don't know, I probably would have, I never would have taken the job because I think it's an impossible job to begin with. But at least, you know, she had the guts to do it. And again, she doesn't share my politics or your politics.
1: No.
0: What she shares with us is the belief that there used to be good journalism and it doesn't exist anymore because they're a bunch of political activists.
1: Yeah. But she went from using the stair machine at the gym to now having to climb Everest in terms of the job ahead of her and what she has. God bless her. I hope she can get it done. I want her to win.
0: We are Red Eye Radio.
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0: coming to you. He's our Carly, Gary McNamara. All right, I just had to go to the Babylon Bee to end the hour here. Nation shocked as candidate with Nazi tattoo turns out to be a total scumbag.
1: Funny how that works, huh?
0: Oh, my gosh. I mean, the best thing today, and that may be our audio cut of the week, was even on MS Now.
1: Yeah.
0: Where it's like, stop talking about that it's a, you know, Nazi-like.
1: Right.
0: It's a concentration camp tattoo.
1: It's Nazi adjacent.
0: What?
1: I mean, just stop. And, you know, I think this is where the media is going with it, because here's the thing. The media, as we've explained time and time again, every night we repeat it, they're activists. The left media is, they're activists. And they want somebody who's not going to cause a problem in November.
0: Even The Onion got on it. Graham Plantner, I didn't know extramarital sexting was a symbol for cheating.
1: Oh, my gosh, that's great.

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7: From ABC News, I'm Chuck Sievertson. Heated words, some of them four letters long, in a phone call between President Trump and Israeli Prime Minister Netanyahu Monday, according to sources familiar with it to ABC News. They say Trump called Netanyahu ungrateful and crazy, saying his escalation of war in Lebanon could wreck the Iran-U.S. talks. ABC News White House correspondent Karen Travers.
8: The president now says that talks are continuing, quote, at a rapid pace. That is very different than what we heard from Iranian state media, where they had indicated that talks had been suspended at this point because of the issue of Lebanon. That was such a flashpoint complicating these conversations right now with the United States.
7: It will obey a federal judge's ruling temporarily freezing the Trump administration's $1.8 billion funds, says the Justice Department, the fund set up for people claiming injuries from the Biden years. Tax dollars would potentially go to January 6th rioters who attacked police officers. Texas Senator John Cornyn.
9: Was this a miscalculation of the president?
10: Yes, I guess I'd call it that.
7: Cornyn, a Republican, Senator Alyssa Slotkin, Michigan Democrat.
11: Democrats and Republicans should understand that U.S. taxpayer dollars should not be paid to people who have been convicted of violent crimes.
7: Trump administration's transgender military ban is likely unconstitutional, says a federal appeals court, allowing the ban for new recruits but blocking discharging current personnel. Defense Secretary Hegseth says, see you at the Supreme Court. Police say six people were killed Monday in shootings at three separate locations in Muscatine, Iowa, by the same gunman who took his own life, says Police Chief Tony Keyes.
12: The preliminary investigation indicates the shooting stemmed from a domestic dispute. At this time, all victims are believed to be family members of the deceased.
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0: Now, it's Red Eye Radio. Gary McNamara and Eric Hurley talk about everything from politics to social issues and news of the day. Whether you're up late or you're just starting your day, welcome to the show. From the Relief Factor Studios, this is Red Eye Radio.
1: All across America, we are Red Eye Radio. He is Eric Harley, and I'm Gary McNamara. Good morning.
2: Good morning, people.
1: Thank you for being here.
3: Thank you.
1: How's everybody? You hanging in there?
2: I'm doing well. How are you, Gary?
1: I can't complain.
2: Actually, you do it for a living.
1: Yeah, that's a great point.
2: Yeah. So,
1: well, you want to know one of the audio? I mean, there were so many stories yesterday.
2: Yeah.
1: You want to get to the audio cut that really defines everything with Plantner right now in Maine?
2: Yes, I do.
1: This is, let me make sure I got her name right. This is Elise Jordan, who's on MSNBC. Mm. Okay. Mm-hmm. So this is MSNBC yesterday. Excuse me.
2: MS Now.
1: MS Now.
2: It should be, you know what? It should be MS for the time being. Because the way cable news ratings are going, you know, it might not be long.
1: So here we go. You ready? Now, if this is on MS Now,
2: yeah,
1: you're in trouble.
2: Yeah.
1: And here we go.
4: The problem is his judgment, which he clearly has been lacking in as an adult. It's one thing to have foolish, youthful indiscretions, but I'm sorry, you cannot get past. It is not a Nazi-style tattoo. It is the tattoo of concentration camp guards. It is the very worst tattoo you can get if you are getting anything Nazi, and that's a pretty high bar there. So this has been a slow-motion train wreck ever since that tattoo and knowledge of it hit the world, and it's only going to get worse. These texts, there are multiple women. Are all those women going to keep their mouths shut from now until Election Day? What do you think, Lauren?
2: You sure that wasn't Fox News? That sounded very Fox Newsy.
1: It wasn't Newsmax. It wasn't OAN. It wasn't. It was what's MS
2: going,
1: Now.
2: What's going on over there at MS Now? What's in the water? Because that sounded sane.
1: I know.
2: That sounded like a clear picture of everything that's going on with Plantner, because it is where she started, about judgment. I mean, that's what that's what you look at, a person's judgment as an adult. She phrased it perfectly. Alan, call over at MS Now and see if everybody's okay.
1: Make that call before you call the 60 Minutes crew to find out how they're doing.
2: Well, yeah, enjoy your bagel, huh? Get to that here in a bit.
1: Well, we had to start out with this because, you know, yesterday the excuses were coming in, and we played one liberal analyst who said it's not a Nazi tattoo, and the Republican consultant responded, "All right, I guess we'll get into a discussion of how Nazi a Nazi tattoo is.
2: How Nazi the tattoo
1: was. And the point that they were, think about this, the point they were trying to make is it's not a Nazi tattoo.
2: Yeah.
1: It's a concentration camp tattoo.
2: That's so much better.
1: That's
2: so much better.
1: What's the difference? What's the point you're trying to make?
2: About? My God.
1: Did you workshop this? Were there a bunch of liberals sitting around the table? And you said, hey, I got an idea. Let's go with the fact that it's not a Nazi tattoo because it's not technically the Nazi party tattoo. It's a Nazi concentration camp tattoo, which is not the Nazi party tattoo. And everybody in favor of going that it's not a Nazi tattoo, who's in favor? Everybody raises their hands.
2: You know
1: who's against? Nobody raises their hand.
2: You know where these liberal activists in the newsroom learned to debate like that, argue like that? Fauci. That sounds like a Fauci-esque kind of, you know, we didn't do this, we didn't do that. Well, doesn't matter what you call it. Did you enhance the virus? It's not a Nazi tattoo. It's more of a concentration camp tattoo. That sounds like exactly like something that would come out of Fauci's mouth.
1: Oh, it's a Nazi concentration camp? Oh, well, yeah. Then fine.
2: Oh.
1: What are you people going crazy? Oh. It's not a Nazi party tattoo.
2: Yeah. No. Wow.
1: You know, the funny thing is I saw this yesterday. I don't know whether, again, you'll see something on the internet. And I'm like, I'm assuming this sounds like something he would say, but there was a quote from Thomas Sowell.
2: Yeah, okay.
1: And it is, and it doesn't, whether it's from him or not, somebody may call, well, that's not him. It's his, you know, his site that said it. I really don't care. It's the quote.
2: Yeah, right.
1: Quote, the problem isn't that Johnny can't read. The problem isn't even that Johnny can't think. The problem is that Johnny doesn't know what thinking is. He confuses thinking with feeling. You know, and we've always talked about, you know, that, you know, about critical thinkers being able to connect the dots.
2: Yeah.
1: The point being made there is no thinking going on. It's emotional instinct of rage that comes out. Because if you're thinking, it's like when, in the last century, I became a radio talk show host and didn't want to do it.
2: And just over a century ago, yeah.
1: And I was and I was absolutely paranoid about making a fool of myself.
2: Yeah, right.
1: That I better know what I'm talking about. Otherwise, I couldn't imagine my family and friends listening and making a horrible mistake and somebody saying, you're an idiot. You don't even know what you're talking about. And again, back then, in my early 30s, most people don't. You don't articulate. There are some, you know, get into the media. I mean, now we've got 18, 19, 20-year-olds, whatever. A lot of times, I don't believe that their opinions are fully formed. But it takes a while to learn all the topics and study all the topics that exist, out there. And so, and even today, you know, one of the things that taught me early on is don't be afraid to say, I don't know.
2: Yeah.
1: And we've said it on the air. I don't know. I don't have the information yet. It's one of the reasons when a crime is committed, you know, we may say, okay, it could be this, it could be that, it could be this, it could be that, but we don't take an absolute opinion on it because we don't have the facts in front of us. And if you don't have the facts and evidence in front of you, we believe it's better to shut up.
2: Right.
1: But when you hear the left, I think it's such a great quote because it's not thinking. It's emotional rage instinct.
2: Mm-hmm. This is why we say it's like arguing with children.
1: Yeah.
2: But the problem is children are arguing to keep themselves out of trouble. But if you're actually having a conversation and they're not trying to defend themselves, they show that they have critical thinking skills. They demonstrate it all the time. Anybody who's ever been around a child knows. You know, they're always asking, well, why? Well, how does that work? Well, why? Well, they're learning. They're curious. These people are activists. They don't care to learn. And I really believe many of them just don't know. They absolutely don't know what they're talking about.
1: I think part of thinking, just thinking in general, is what are the consequences? Right?
2: Yeah.
1: What are the consequences of anything that I do? You know, it's like all this endorsement of Plattner, knowing that he had the Nazi tattoo, the excuses come out. Are you actually thinking?
2: Right. Right. Are you walking it all the way through?
1: Right.
2: Are you, because, you know, if you want to dive in head first, you can. It's not a good idea. You're going to have to, in the arena of public ideas, and let's face it, these aren't journalists. We've been saying it for years. They're activists. And as an activist, don't you want to be right? When you're an activist, don't you want to have the argument that nobody can defeat? If you're an activist, what is the point? The point is to bring about change. Change something that is wrong. Right the wrongs. But how can you do that if you don't know what the hell you're talking about? If you don't know, I mean, it's like, all right, we can compare it to the private sector. In any business, product knowledge is number one. If you're going to be good at a job, whether it's in sales or whatever it is, management, doesn't matter what it is. product knowledge is number one. You got to know everything. You've got to know enough, certainly, to talk about it. You don't have to be the genius in the family, but you better know enough to get the job done. They don't care to learn enough to have any kind of debate. Well, it's not a Nazi tattoo. It's a concentration camp tattoo.
3: Right. So the question is, forget about critical thinking. Well, they're thinking in some way. Are they?
2: I don't know. In order to use that argument, you've got to know you're going to get stomped. You got to know that big boot is coming down right on top of your head.
3: Because to ignore that saying, okay, I can read. I'm not saying they can't read, and there isn't some kind of processing, but the processing isn't, if you think of it, even Neanderthal man had thinking skills in order to survive.
2: Yes.
3: And we're talking basic, you know, basic things here. Everybody knew it was a concentration camp. They know it now. Everyone knows what it is.
2: Right.
3: So I don't know whether it's, when I read that Thomas Sowell thing, that's like, you know, we've always said people think, but they don't critically think. And I'm like, well, maybe they don't think. Maybe he's got a point. Maybe it's just pure emotion with no critical thinking, with no thinking skills, actually. And I guess the debate would be what's thinking and critical thinking. I've always thought thinking in general was critical thinking to begin with, but does the emotion just dominate? And I'll use this as an example, which I've told the story before. This goes back a couple of months ago when I was back in New York and I met a couple and they asked me what I did and we started talking about things. And the one gentleman, and very nice couple, by the way, very mm-hmm. nice couple. Mm-hmm. And we were talking about something. He goes, well, the thing is, conservatives believe that, they're the ones that are patriotic, yet they're breaking the flag law and they wear flags all the time as clothing.
2: They sound very nice. Yeah.
3: And I'm like, what? It was a nice guy. I mean, he was saying it out of passion.
2: Yeah.
3: He had an argument. He had a point.
2: Yeah. Yeah.
3: And,
2: right.
3: And I said, right. I don't know of, you know, there may be somebody. I said, when I think of the last person who you might be able to make that argument with, it might be Jim Craig when the USA, you know, won against the Russians, but he wasn't wearing it as clothing. He was draping the flag over himself. It wasn't a piece of clothing.
2: Right.
3: Well, no, they wear it all the time. You see stars and stripes. I go, that's not what the flag code says. And it's not a law. It's a flag code. It's a code of respect.
2: Right.
3: You don't go to jail for not following the flag code.
2: Right.
3: Otherwise, coming in to work anytime around Memorial Day or whatever, you see a ton of people with their flags out and no spotlight on it at night.
2: Right.
3: You know, so it's not against, it's a suggestion. Well, they say they're patriotic, but they're not wearing the flag. The flag has to be an official flag. A flag is not stars and stripes on a shirt. A flag, you know, a flag, what do you
2: patch.
3: Call it? Decal, whatever, mm-hmm. on your shirt. That's
2: or a uniform.
3: or your uniform. That's not considered a flag. A flag is when you take, you know, that 3x5 flag and you put it out, or mm-hmm. a smaller flag or whatever, and you put that into clothing.
2: Now, of course, on the uniform, it is more than just code. It is, of course,
3: a military code.
2: Right, right.
3: So,
2: dress code.
3: You can make the case that's law. I said, flag code, what does it actually mean? Mm-hmm. You know, can you wear stars and stripes? And I showed it to him. He goes, I don't believe anything that I read. That was his argument. I don't believe anything that I read. Well, of course you do. You've been expressing opinions to me. You believe something.
2: Other people say and not reading?
3: Show me your evidence to back your opinion.
2: No, because
3: I don't have it right now. You've got your smartphone. Well, you can find it.
2: No, you you just hit on something because you told the story before. But
3: yeah.
2: To open it up even further, many, many of them on the left only repeat what they've heard. Yeah. They'll talk about Charlottesville all day long and not know the truth. Yeah. Michael Rappaport, at least he admitted, and it was very late in the game. It was what, March of 24, when he said, before he found out the truth, he looked it up and read the entire quote and said, Democrats have been lying. And then he read about all this other stuff they were lying about and everything else. You know, at least he got around to it. But they sit and repeat things they can read, going back to your earlier point. They can read, but they don't.
1: Well, what I see is incredible rage based on ignorance and no curiosity when challenged at all to say, to think, or when that first impression hits them, somebody throws something at them, they don't say, oh, I wonder if that's true or not.
2: Mm-hmm.
1: They just believe it. And when someone says, well, how do you know? Well, I know because of this, this, and this. Well, I don't believe anything that I read or anything that you read. Well, then how do you come to your opinion?
2: Right.
1: And they just stare at you
2: right.
1: and move on to the next topic. There's
2: yep.
1: no curiosity
2: yep. nope.
1: at all. And to me, that's where I sit there and think, well, maybe that's the whole no thinking part. If there's no curiosity at all to find out what the actual truth is, how much thinking is actually involved?
2: Right. 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

0: We are Red Eye Radio. He's Eric Cronin. I'm Gary McNamara. Let's just play it one more time because this is from MS Now. All right. One more time.
1: Okay. Right,
0: and then we'll move on because it's so precious because the left was going back to, it seemed like they had nothing left on Plattner. So they were going back to the last couple of days, and we brought you some examples. Well, it's really not a Nazi tattoo. So this is on MS Now.
1: All right.
0: Here we go. This is the liberal station.
1: Uh-huh.
2: The problem is his judgment, which he clearly has been lacking in as an adult. It's one thing to have foolish, youthful indiscretions, but I'm sorry, you cannot get past. It is not a Nazi-style tattoo. It is the tattoo of concentration camp guards. It is the very worst tattoo you can get if you are getting anything Nazi, and that's a pretty high bar there. So this has been a slow motion train wreck ever since that tattoo and knowledge of it hit the world. And it's only going to get worse. These texts, there are multiple women. Are all those women going to keep their mouths shut from?
0: There you go.
1: Yeah, there you have it. Making all these solid points on MS Now.
0: So the liberals are saying it's worse than a Nazi tattoo.

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1: ABC News, I'm Chuck Sievertson. Curse words we can't repeat here. We're in a heated phone call between President Trump and Israeli Prime Minister Netanyahu Monday, according to sources familiar with it. They say Trump called Netanyahu ungrateful and crazy, saying his escalation of war in Lebanon could sink the Iran-U.S. talks. It will obey a federal judge's ruling temporarily freezing the Trump administration's $1.8 billion fund, says the Justice Department, funds set up for people claiming injuries from the Biden years. Tax dollars would potentially go to January 6th rioters who attacked police officers. Senator John Cornyn, Texas Republican.
2: Was this a miscalculation of the president?
3: Yes, I guess I'd call it that.
1: Trump administration's transgender military ban is likely unconstitutional, says a federal appeals court. Defense Secretary Hegseth indicates they'll appeal to the Supreme Court. Suspected Ebola cases rising. This is ABC News.
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2: That's Thank you.
1: I tell it to people all the time. I got a friend of mine.
2: Yeah.
1: Who was saying, he said about a week ago, he just said, I can't stand anything that's on during the day.
2: Yeah, right. We're on during the day.
1: And I went, well, we're on during the day. Yeah. Here's the app. Right. And he said, I wish I could listen to you at night. And I've known this person for a significant period of time. And I'm like, we've got an app. We podcast.
2: That's right.
1: All day after the show's over.
2: Look.
1: And it stays on forever. I go, oh, really? I've told you 50 times.
2: Look, you know, over the years, we've heard so many excuses from listeners as to why they can't stay up late.
1: Yes.
2: You know, they have, and they're lame. Lame excuses like, I have to sleep.
1: Work.
2: I have to work.
1: Family.
2: You know, have to make a living. Family.
1: Health.
2: Health. All these lame excuses. So we said, you know what? Fine. We'll just put it on an app and you can listen whenever you want. We would prefer you listen on one of our great radio stations. Mm-hmm. You and I are very proud. We're radio guys to the core.
1: Yeah.
2: And, you know, we're not familiar with this new technology. caveman talk show host. No, we love it that now, if, you know, for whatever reason, you can't listen to one of our great radio stations, that you can listen anytime. And it's right there on your telephone. And I said telephone. No one calls it a phone. Does anyone even call it a phone anymore? It's my cell.
1: Only if you have smart in front of it.
2: Well, see, everybody, you know, back in the day when they first started saying my cell, and I'm thinking, man, so many people have been in prison. I didn't realize how many people had been in prison. I thought it was just me. But, yeah, you can get it right there and carry it with you and get you some cool earbuds, you know, and listen to it anytime you want. In fact, listen two or three times a day. For those listening live right now on the radio, on one of our many great radio stations, you can't make any excuses either. You should also have the app and listen again. Listen later during the day just to let it soak in. That's all we ask. Twice a day.
1: Right. Become, yeah. You know, it's where you get our analysis on the world so you can be depressed twice in
2: That's
1: a
2: right.
1: day,
2: yeah.
1: Not just once.
2: Yeah. We're doomed. It's 24/7. We're doomed.
1: All right. One more. I got to move on, but I mean, it's the Plattner thing. By the way, I saw one, this was on X, and it was somebody national saying, you don't even live in Maine. Why do you care what's going on? That's the new one.
2: Yeah.
1: I saw course. That. Yes, right, like, okay, right. They're evolving to what? You don't even live in Maine. Unless you live in Maine, it really doesn't matter to you. Why do you care what's going on in Maine? It's like, did you think?
2: Yeah.
1: It's the Senate. It's control of the Senate.
2: They make law.
1: Right. Do you even think a little bit? But I had to play this one because this was an interview on NPR.
2: Yeah.
1: And it was just the question. It was the question that got me from the host.

0: same time I go to therapy. I have a very open sort of dialogue and emotional relationship with my wife.
1: He said open with his wife. I thought he was going to go open.
2: Open marriage with your wife? Yeah.
1: Well, you know something? Just because you're a Nazi does not mean you're masculine. Examples.
2: Yeah.
1: Schultz and Klink.
2: Hogan.
1: Since, hey, what the hell? Since they live in a make-believe world, why can't I?
3: Don't you know? Klink and Schultz aren't real, Gary.
2: Really? They weren't real Nazis. Well, are you making the case that Plattner is?
1: Well, remember, remember the one of the first justifications was he's an angry Nazi.
2: Yeah, he was angry.
1: So maybe anger is more testosterone, and so that justifies the Nazi tattoo because you're angry, and so contemplating Nazi thoughts when you're angry for Democrats is acceptable, but not if you're happy, apparently. Because I haven't heard anybody say, look, you know, you really, all the time, you seem like you're miserable. Can't you be a happy Nazi? Look, you know, and if you don't want to say, well, he's evolved from a Nazi, he's a communist. Well, Elaine on Seinfeld told her communist boyfriend, you know, can't you wear brighter clothes? Can't you be more optimistic?
2: Right.
1: Can't you be happy?
2: Yeah.
1: When she dated the communists, remember when she dated the communists?
2: I remember. Yeah. Yeah.
1: And boy, boy, Seinfeld ahead of its time because Kramer was falling right into wanting to listen to all the Nazi stuff.
2: Right.
1: And thank goodness for Mickey.
2: Mickey didn't have it. It wanted nothing to do with it.
1: Mickey said, you know, take that commie crap to the streets.
2: That's right.
1: I can't believe I remember these lines. No, it's like I didn't like study the show before we did this show to get the line right.
2: Somebody, you know how they'll do a course, you know, sometimes on what something in pop culture at universities. Seinfeld, you could actually relate to so many things. We do it all the time. I mean, you could take it and take it apart. The show about nothing was also the show about everything. Because it at some point it all goes back to, at least on our show, it all goes back to Seinfeld. You know, this idea, you know, I'm a macho guy, I shoot guns, but I also go to therapy and I talk to my wife. I actually listen when she talks. I don't just pretend to listen, I listen. And here's the things she says to me the other day, blah blah blah blah blah blah blah blah blah blah. Blah, blah, blah, blah, blah, blah, blah, blah. And then she started crying, and that's when I left the room.
1: Oh, man.
2: I mean, what the hell was he trying to do there? You know what it reminded me of? Tim Walz all over again.
1: Yes.
2: It did.
1: Yes.
2: With a deeper voice.
1: Yes.
2: Yeah.
1: I'm so glad you said that because I thought the same thing when I saw that.
2: Well, and
1: yesterday I went, what? Is he doing Tim Walz here?
2: Well, he's, you know, next thing he's, you know, the other day I was out in the garage looking under the hood of my football, and then I went inside and watched a pickup game on TV. What? I think it's the opposite. Tim, I think and look, you know, Plattner, you know, that's part of my military background and everything else. Let's get back to the Nazi thing. And you brought up your wife. Well, so what does she think about you and all these allegations about sexting and anything else? Is there anything else we're going to learn between now? This is what I'd be asking every time.
1: Well, the rumors are out there.
2: Yeah.
1: Is there anything else? I won't repeat because we don't repeat rumors. If it's a specific allegation that comes out from a news source, we will report it, but there's...
2: And we'll report that it's from that news source and that they sourced it. And because you and I don't... And I don't care who it is. I don't care if it's Fox News, Newsmax, or CNN, or MS Then. I don't care. MS Long Ago. I don't care who it is. If a source... I always love this one. A source familiar with the situation. Well, I'm familiar with the situation.
1: Yeah, that can mean anything.
2: But,
1: yeah.
2: So

0: we were very careful about that because I have no idea. But MS Now, the audio cut, it has to be the audio cut of the day because we played it twice in the first hour. So it's makes a solid point of who knows what could happen. This is what the Democrats have to be worried about right now. Now, this happened with Hegseth, with the nomination of Hegseth. And we said, well, hold on a second. Susie Wiles was reportedly livid that he had not come forth with you know, some things that came to the surface. And then the question, the rumor also included this idea that Susie Wiles, Trump's chief of staff, now said basically there better not be anything else. You better be telling us everything. And this is what the Democrats are doing with Plattner, because it is a big deal and it falls on the party. You know, the person, anybody who's saying, well, you're not from Maine, doesn't even know how the Senate works, doesn't know. It'd be one thing if he were running for the state Senate, but no, that's not it. The problem is, and I've said this for a long time, whatever you do, whatever baggage you bring it for the whole party. It's not just about the people in your state that are going to vote for you or not. It's about your entire party and what they're willing to include or exclude, who they're willing to sever ties with or make excuses for. That's what it comes down to. And so whatever baggage you bring, everybody carries it. Everybody carries it. And your party pays the price or not.
1: I know just for myself, I don't know anybody else. I'm not going to speak for anybody else, but I know for me, just here in the first 2 days of the week, I shake my head. One of the things that has amazed me really since 2018, and if you've been a long time listener to the show, you probably remember after the 2018, I said, you know, Democrats are going to have to change. Yeah. They cannot continue to go down this road. And to be where we are now, especially the last few days after this weekend, and Democrats justifying a commie Nazi, predator app, sexting victim is how, you know, they wish to refer to him, as they haven't used the word victim, but that's how they're trying to portray him. Hmm. You know, initially, remember, he's a victim of the whistleblower.
0: Oh, yeah.
1: You know, the whistleblower in the campaign. You know, how dare this private? It's amazing to watch this go on, because you cannot sink further. As I said yesterday, you can't. There's never been any evidence Trump is a Nazi.
0: Right.
1: You know, and you've just blown it forever.
0: Yeah.
1: With the endorsement by so many Democrats of a guy who had a concentration camp tattoo, and he knew what it was.
0: He knew what it was. He knew what it was.
1: And has said, well, I'm a communist. And again, as we have said, if you're anyone with a critical, you know, any type of critical thinking skills, you're like, so you're debating whether you're Hitler or Stalin.
0: Yeah, right.
1: You're a communist now.
0: Right.
1: So you're not no longer Hitler, you're Stalin.
0: Yeah.
1: I mean, it's the most bizarre. And even that right there, you know what I was sitting there thinking? Because as you said, it sounds like Tim Walz with a deeper voice.
0: Yeah.
1: You know, I'm a deeper voice and, mm-hmm. you know, I'm doing these manly things. But mm-hmm. then again, Walz was the, assistant football coach or something?
0: Something like that.
1: But remember, he was a permission structure. You know where I'm going.
0: Yeah.
1: Plattner. Who's he the permission structure for?
0: Right. Exactly. just,
1: you know,
0: unreal.
1: We need somebody like this because he's a permission structure for what?
0: Yeah. Right.
1: And I just, it shows you, even though it's just one Senate race in a relatively small state, it can affect the direction of where the country goes. But I think what's also incredibly fascinating is what the Democratic Party is attempting to sell here.
0: Yeah.
1: Especially the hypocrisy of how, without any evidence, Trump was a Nazi, or making up stuff as they did in Charlottesville.
0: Right.
1: Not using his entire, quote, line about it.
0: Working with the Russians and the Russian hoax.
1: The Russian hoax.
0: I mean, all of it.
1: None of it was true. In fact, we know it was the Hillary campaign that set it up. And then just seeming to ignore this.
0: Yeah. And making excuses for it.
1: Amazing. We are Red Eye Radio.
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0: Beer Runner Radio. He's Eric Carlin. I'm Gary McNamara. Well, there's a new syndrome out there.
1: Yeah?
0: What's it called? Axios. Democrats hit by last minute Plattner anxiety. So Plattner anxiety.
1: Yeah. But it's not last minute, by the way.
0: Is a new condition.
1: Yeah. It's called vetting. It's called vetting. And it's been around for a long, long time. It's been around for a long, long time. And look, you know, you make excuses, but you've got to listen to yourself. Listen to what you're saying out loud while making the excuses. They sound stupid. They sound horrible.
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8: From ABC News, I'm Sherry Preston. With peace talks between the U.S. and Iran hanging in the balance, there are apparently some new tensions between President Trump and Israel's Prime Minister Benjamin Netanyahu. Details from ABC's Karen Waugh in Washington after a phone call between the leaders.
9: Sources say Trump accused Netanyahu of being ungrateful, calling him crazy, and asking Netanyahu, "What the expletive are you doing?" The phone call came after Israel escalated its bombing campaign against Hezbollah fighters in Lebanon, ordering strikes in the capital, Beirut. That triggered a mass exodus and prompted Iran's leadership to threaten to call off peace talks with the U.S.
8: President Trump publicly thanking Netanyahu for agreeing to turn troops around in Lebanon. The President and Justice Department appear to be backing away from the so-called anti-weaponization fund after a judge ordered a pause. ABC's Jonathan Carl.
10: The President, I called him up about this, asked him what he was going to do about it. He told me he's going to abide by the court's ruling. He said, look, this weaponization fund is a wonderful thing. He told me it's a wonderful thing. But what can you do if a court says it can't happen? And right now a court is saying it can't happen. You know, what can you do? So it's stuck now in the courts.
8: Six states hold primaries today, and some of the most watched are in California. In Los Angeles, former reality star Spencer Pratt has made a splash in the mayor's race. ABC's Tim Caputo.
11: Pratt, whose unconventional campaign has surged with support, went live on the Citizen app, asking the public to report issues like potholes through the app so everyone could see who's responding to community problems.
12: We need records of our city officials failing us.
13: We are done with the Democrats. We're going to wipe the floor with these people in November.
11: In the equally close governor's race, Republican Steve Hilton has publicly asked fellow Republican Sheriff Chad Bianco to drop out in order to consolidate conservative support behind Hilton.
8: There are elections in several other states as well. You're listening to ABC News.
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0: Now, it's Red Eye Radio. Gary McNamara and Eric Hurley talk about everything from politics to social issues and news of the day. Whether you're up late or you're just starting your day, welcome to the show. From the Relief Factor Studios, this is Red Eye Radio.
1: All across America, we are Red Eye Radio. He is Eric Hurley and I'm Gary McNamara. Welcome and good morning. Thanks so much for being here.
2: Thank you.
1: Okay, just a couple more audio cuts that I found here at the top of the hour.
2: Okay,
1: all
2: fine.
1: Right, all right, I just, but it just keeps piling on and piling on and piling on. You know, we talked about the app that's called, that the National Center for Sexual Exploitation calls it a predator's paradise.
2: Yeah.
1: Okay. Here's Lisa Marie Booth on Fox News talking about it yesterday about Graham Plattner in Maine. Because reports are he's still got his account open. And here's what she said about it yesterday. Here we go.
3: I also want to point out that it's even more disturbing than that. He was apparently on this app called Kik. And 60% of Kik's 15 million monthly active subscribers between the ages of 13 and 24 years old. The National Center on Sexual Exploitation has labeled it a predator's paradise. So I do have questions about why you would be on a site like that. So you've got that. You've got the Nazi chest tattoo. You've got the sexting scandal with other women. He's made racist remarks. He made the remark about that the veterans should have been killed. Right? It's on and on. And we're not even in a general election.
1: Here, I'm just like, we're not even in a general election. All right. Sunny from The View. Now, to make her point, she has to lie.
2: Okay.
1: But she goes after Plattner, but in order to make her point that he's Dr. Evil, now she didn't say it, I'm saying it. It's that you have a worse Dr. Evil.
2: Yeah.
1: And we also, and this, the Dr. Evil in power is worse because there's no checks and balances.
2: Okay.
1: Which is where, that's the lie.
2: Yeah.
1: That's the lie that she uses to justify that she'll still vote for Plattner. Here we go.
4: He's also made racist remarks about against African Americans. So he's a cheater. He's an anti-Semite because the fact that he had that tattoo for 20 years and didn't know what it was is a lie.
1: Okay. Yeah. Oh, that's right. Okay. That is a lie. From he did know what it was. Okay.
4: Continue. So he's a liar, a racist, an anti-Semite.
6: Homophobe.
4: He's a homophobe. Yeah. So he's all the things. And character does matter. But we have someone that has almost unbridled power in the White House at this point. There are no checks and balances. And the only way that we can maybe bring a bit of our democracy back is by having a Congress that functions and that has the checks and balances. And
1: checks and balances are there. Just like they are for every president.
2: Yeah, explain, of course. She never will. You can't explain a lie.
1: Yeah.
2: Because there is no foundation for it. It's a lie. It's made up. It's right. From nothing.
1: Yeah.
2: There are checks and balances.
1: We've seen them already.
2: Well, let's say tariffs.
1: Yeah.
2: Supreme Court. A number of things that.
1: On immigration.
2: That Trump. Yeah. That. Because this goes back to the whole no kings thing.
1: Right.
2: And, you know, unchecked. That's wrong.
1: No checks and balances. That's wrong. That's a lie. I always find it interesting when somebody sits there and calls somebody a liar and then
2: their
1: conclusion is based on a lie.
2: I know. And she's clearly lying. I was talking to Steven Tyler the other day. I was like, there's so many liars out there. This is what she has to do. But we need the checks and balances. So what are you saying? Are you saying, well, we need Plattner for the checks and balances? I mean, what's your point? to all of this lying? There has to be a point. If you're going to lie, if you're going to go out of your way to tell something that is not true, there has to be a point to it. And she's basically saying, well, he's a bigot. He's a cheater.
1: He's
2: a homophobe.
1: Racist, anti-Semite.
2: Yeah. But, you know, we got Trump, so we're just going to have to put him in. What?
1: Because of, let me tell you this lie.
2: Yeah.
1: My conscience is soothed by my lie.
2: But Trump is a wizard. He has a wand and can make things happen with that magic wand.
1: Well,
2: huh?
1: I want to make sure I get this in because we talk about the president.
2: Mm-hmm.
1: This is something good, and I don't want this to slip by because one of the most important things, topics that is only discussed when, that's not only discussed, but the panic comes in is when these states that have said we wish to destroy our grid end up destroying their grid. When they sit there and say, we want to skyrocket electricity prices, you know, their deity. We're talking about Obama.
2: Yeah.
1: Who ran on skyrocketing electricity prices, and now they've been skyrocketed, start complaining. That's the only time you hear about it, really, in the mainstream media. So it's important that we put this out. National Review had this. A year of deregulation ignited an American nuclear renaissance. In 12 months, the United States has seen the first non-light water reactor construction permits and groundbreakings in decades. Multiple small modular reactor design approvals, major funding commitments, the restart of long dormant plants and fuel cycle activities, new testing infrastructure, and parallel regulatory pathways that invested billions in the sector. The core deregulation-focused order reformed the Nuclear Regulatory Commission to cut red tape, set strict licensing deadlines for a maximum of 18 months for new reactors, capped regulatory fees, and created expedited pathways for designs already tested by the Department of Energy and Department of Defense. Companion orders address DOE reactor testing reforms and revise the agency's authorization process to reduce the red tape while maintaining safety. The DOE launched the reactor pilot program shortly after the orders, creating a streamlined Department of Energy pathway outside the traditional bottlenecks for advanced reactor demonstrations. It selected 11 projects, with three already securing final documented safety analysis that will reach, critically, the state in which the nuclear chain reaction becomes self-sustaining by July 4th of this year. That's a remarkable achievement. The idea, quote, the idea of selecting 11 projects and aiming to have three operating by July of 2026 is incredibly fast by historical standards. It reflects a major shift in philosophy, said Jeff Terry, vice provost for research of the Illinois Institute of Technology and an expert on the nuclear energy systems. Instead of requiring every possible question to be answered before anything gets built, regulators in the Department of Energy are now much more willing to test designs in stages and learn from actual operation. So there you go. So one of the most important things is energy. I mean, there's a panic now. You see it coming from the left. You see it every day. I've got somebody who I'm acquainted with who I talked to a couple of months ago. And when I talked to her, I went, oh, because she asked me what I thought about the radical transgender movement. And I told her, and she was in complete agreement. The other day, she posted a panic, you know, one of the liberal websites panicking about data centers.
2: Mm-hmm.
1: You know, we already have 4,000 data centers in the United States, if people don't know that.
2: Right. Yeah. Yeah.
1: And it was the same. It's the new climate change is
2: yes,
1: what it is.
2: Right.
1: It's the new climate change.
2: Well,
1: and they're all panicking, you know, we have no choice. Should we have, you know, and again, when you look at AI, we talk about AI when it comes to information, But AI is so much more than just information.
2: Right. Right.
1: AI is you know, the technology, the science, the things you're going to be able to do with that to mass produce in the services sector to create incredible efficiencies. Yeah, there's a problem that we talk about as conservatives that you can see right now, the bias in AI when it comes to information, but there's bias everywhere. Nobody right. already it's a joke. AI, when it comes to social media, you know, when you put in Google AI, it's like, okay, let's find the mistakes in it. It's part of our culture.
2: No, it really is. It's almost like a cross between Wikipedia and Snopes.
1: Yeah.
2: You know, and so that's where it is. But this is what I think liberals, you touched on something when it comes to information and AI. I have a family member who uses AI who just does nothing but you'll be sitting there talking and they'll just type everything into AI. Well, AI says this, and I have to remind them, hey, it's garbage in, garbage out. So you have to go further and look at the references, and AI does show references, and you got to, if the reference is the New York Times, maybe you have to dig a little bit deeper, but whatever it might be. But there will be a time when that will streamline even further. I don't think it will be a point, maybe there will be, but as long as there's human input, there's going to be some bias in there. There's going to be some things that aren't completely accurate. There's going to be some Fauciisms along the way. But what the left is concerned about, ultimately, is people using AI in order to learn more things because it's trendy. Googling at one time was trendy, and people still Google. But using AI and now subscribing to AI, I have another family member who, because of his job, actually, they use it. And he uses it every day. He said it's an important tool. And so if you think about that, the left does not want people to be informed. That part of it alone, not just the functionality of what it's going to be for business behind the scenes, but for people right now, it's trendy to jump on AI, which means it's trendy to follow their curiosity, and the left hates that.
1: And the other thing they hate is you're going to have to, if you have more data centers and more AI, you're going to have to use more fossil fuels nuclear.
2: Yep.
1: And
2: yep.
1: It can't run. The data centers can't run on solar and wind. And so it's the entire panic on that, but the panic is going crazy right now.
2: Yeah.
1: And it's like we already have 4,000 data centers across the United States.
2: Right.
1: They already exist, already there.
2: Yeah. Yeah.
1: The reason, if we have problems with the grid, water, yeah, you're going to have to figure out what to do for the water and the cooling, but I believe technology can solve all of those problems. But for the grid, there's no problem. We right. can provide as much electricity as we want right. to every American.
2: Yep.
1: And the states that aren't doing it, where the electricity prices are skyrocketing, it's because that's what they voted for.
2: Yep.
1: That's the only reason.
2: No, these are all choices.
1: And if you're listening to New York State right now, the only reason that your electricity prices are through the roof is yep. because it's what you voted for.
2: In California, you're paying more for gas because you chose to.
1: That's what you voted for. Yeah, you chose to.
2: We know we have conservative friends in New York and California.
1: Yep.
2: But the majority of the state voted that way, and it's not going to change in our lifetime. I'm convinced. I hope I am wrong in both for New York, California, and all the blue states and blue areas. I would love to see some common sense thinking. I mean, you know, we heard some common sense earlier from MS Now, so maybe it's possible.
1: Well, when you look at the fact that Hochul said we've got to do something, we've got to delay the climate change rules, and the Democrats said absolutely not, and the argument is electricity is supposed to be skyrocketing.
2: This is the intended
1: right.
2: result, not the unintended result.
1: Right. It's not an unintended result. This right. is the intended result
2: right.
1: of the policy for electricity in New York State is to skyrocket that was the actual argument. We brought you the evidence a couple of weeks ago on that, what they're actually arguing, the quotes of what they're arguing, to the governor and to any of the courts or whatever, is that no, that was the intended goal. This isn't a unintended consequence. It is the intended conclusion to skyrocket electricity prices in New York State.
2: Yep, absolutely.
1: We are Red Eye Radio.
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6: 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I'm Rod Bain reporting for the U.S. Department of Agriculture in Washington, D.C.
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0: Coming up, more with Gary McNamara and Eric Harley. 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
11: 132.

0: You know, Keen, concerning the article we were telling you about how quickly nuclear power is being revamped here in the United States. I look at this as a success story for the Trump administration, which is clearly the credit should go to Trump on this without question. This is almost like the corporate taxes, you know, the corporate tax push that he put in his first term.
1: Yeah.
0: Because this is absolutely critical to the infrastructure of the United States. Democrats don't care about it.
1: Mm-hmm.
0: You know, they're still into the climate change crap,
1: right,
0: and everything else. Even if, you know, even if the UN is backing off on everything. We were sold a bill of goods. We were sold a lie on it. But Trump, when it came to getting the corporate tax cut, as he did, to 21%. And then this here was 21, right? Yeah.
1: 20, yes.
0: Yeah.
1: Yes.
0: 21.
1: Mm-hmm.
0: Then this here, you look at it and you say, yep. I mean, everyone's willing to criticize Trump, as they should be if he's wrong.
1: Mm-hmm.
0: And the Democrats will criticize him even when he's right. But this is a case when you look at it and you look where what we have to do in this country. We've got to be producing a hell of a lot more electricity.
1: Yeah,
0: we have to be prepared for it. We have to have the reserves. You cannot depend on solar and wind. We see where the direction is going right now. New York's eventually going to have to do something.
1: Because yeah, they're going to have to make the choice because
0: and so is California.
1: Well, because affordability right now, the left is using affordability against the GOP and Trump.
0: Yep.
1: But you get past November and there's no way. Look, the people that live in those states know. They know they're paying more than the rest of the country and they know why. So there's only so long you'll be able to get away with it politically before your party starts to suffer again. Not that I expect New York to go blue or California or red or California either, but something will change. You're going to have to change your policy on energy, and it's only a matter of time.
0: Overall, America will add enough nuclear energy production by 2027 to power 2 million homes and 4 million by 2029, according to the Department of Energy. That's mind-boggling speed.
1: Wow. Yeah.
0: And it's what's needed in the United States.
1: Yep.
0: We have no choice for our security.
1: Right.
0: And I mean economic security.
1: National
0: and
1: security.
0: And national security.
1: Yep. Absolutely.
0: So kudos to Trump. I mean, to me, that's all on him. He's the one that pushed that.
1: Yep.

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1: 5 years.
2: ABC News. I'm Shiri Preston. Russia launching hundreds of drones and dozens of missiles in Kyiv, killing at least 14 civilians and wounding more than 100 others. Among the dead, a 3-year-old child pulled from the rubble of an apartment building. The ceasefire between the U.S. and Iran is holding, even though Israel's repeated incursions into Lebanon now appear to be at the heart of disagreements.
3: Iran threatening to cut off negotiations entirely after Israel again targeted southern Lebanon. But President Trump saying he thinks he will have a deal to extend the ceasefire and reopen the Strait of Hormuz with Iran over the next week.
2: ABC's Melissa Adan. Secretary of State Marco Rubio to face Congress this week as he requests the State Department's annual budget. He is expected to be asked a lot about the war in Iran. The Justice Department says it will comply with a court order halting the so-called anti-weaponization fund set up after the president settled his court case with the IRS. This is ABC News.
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1: And I'm Gary McNamara along with Eric Harley. 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
1: All right. So back in 2024, when Joe Biden was running and the Democrats were saying nothing was wrong, we knew that was a lie.
2: Yep.
1: Because Joe Biden is writing her book. By the way, will Democrats buy her book now with all the controversy involved in it? I mean, who's going to buy her book?
2: Hunter.
1: He doesn't have the cash.
2: Well, but she bought his paintings. So.
1: Oh, okay. Yeah, okay.
2: It's
1: so
2: it's kind of a quid pro quo.
1: I was going to say a barter. I like yours better.
2: Quid pro quo.
1: But when, you know, whether it was, Joe Scarborough saying this is the best Joe Biden ever. I mean, everybody was laughing. And it was obvious to anybody who has any type of reasoning power that there was something tremendously wrong with Joe Biden. And that's why the Democrats, even now, trying to say, well, something's wrong with Trump.
2: Yeah.
1: No. He's erratic.
2: Yeah.
1: No.
2: Yeah. Yeah.
1: That's not a sign of his cognitive abilities decreasing to the point where he should be disqualified as president or running for president. With Biden, it was horrible,
2: as we
1: saw.
2: Yeah.
1: He couldn't do an interview. Now, the problem with Kamala is she has all of her cognitive abilities and can't do a 5-minute interview. But that's a different story, and we'll see what happens in 2028 with that. But this is a side-by-side that was put together. I'm assuming by a Republican group here. But it's Senator Chris Murphy in 2024 and Senator Chris Murphy in 2026, both on the same show.
2: All right. Okay.
1: Both on Face the Nation. First, we'll start with 2024. Here we go.
3: Joe Biden is incredibly competent and he's incredibly effective. And this partisan hit job by somebody that is looking for I'm talking about the special counsel who's looking for a better job in the next Trump administration is not going to dissuade Americans who actually see what the real world impact on their lives is of Joe Biden's administration.
4: But you know, there is a difference here that we're talking about. Your fellow Democrat was talking about the ability to go out there and campaign. Is there a problem here?
3: There's not a problem. This president is going to be able to sell a record that is extraordinary. I know that he is ready for this campaign. I have seen how effective he has been up close and personal. And I'm not going to let my constituents be distracted by a special prosecutor who's trying to gain favor within the MAGA movement.
1: Now, as we said back then, he's either delusional or he's lying.
2: Yeah.
1: But we questioned
2: one of the two.
1: We questioned maybe not the cognitive ability, but the observational.

0: just this past weekend on Face the Nation. Again, same show, 2 years later.
1: How do you convince the public that Democrats are telling the truth now?
2: Yeah, listen, I think Democrats do have to be honest about the mistakes that we made in 2024. Obviously, in retrospect, Joe Biden should have stepped away from that race. We should.
3: I couldn't see what everybody else could see back then. In retrospect.
0: Now, if you're a Democrat, don't say, come on, you guys keep going to the past. No, they are. We're just observing what they're doing. Jill Biden brought this upon all Democrats talking about it the last week.
4: Yep.
0: So they're the ones that brought it up. We didn't bring it up. In fact, when it first came out, when she first came out, we said, she's lying. She's lying about that she thought it was a stroke because, I mean, the memes appeared immediately. I thought my husband had a stroke, so we went out to party later.
4: Yeah. Yeah. I did not have them stop the event and take him to a doctor to get medical attention. I just decided to let it go on. Oh, he's having a stroke. That doesn't look good. Hey, where's the party at afterwards? Huh? I was just going to let him suffer on stage.
0: I know. It's like
4: and a life-threatening, she thought. These are her words.
0: Understand what I'm chuckling at.
4: Yeah, about how ridiculous it is.
0: The explanations.
4: Yes.
0: Right. That's the line.
4: Yes. She's lying.
0: Not that somebody has cognitive problems.
4: She cares diddly and squat about her husband.
0: Yeah, it's one or the other. She's either lying or she didn't really care. She doesn't care about her husband.
4: It's one of the two. One listener, when we said that last time, a listener wrote, well, it could be both. She's lying and she doesn't care. I guess it could be.
0: Well, yeah, I mean,
4: she's lying. She's lying. I don't know if she cares about Joe, but she's lying.
0: Yeah.
4: I thought he was having a stroke. Which is to say, I thought there was a life-threatening event going on with my husband, and I did nothing.
0: And then this story. Veteran Democratic strategist James Carville agreed that James Tallarico needs to walk back his past comments if he wants to win in the Lone Star State. This, along with his co-host, apparently on his podcast, this is Al Hunt. Hunt said, I think Tallarico has to be smart. He has to be aggressive. As you suggested, the GOP already has aired an ad accusing him of saying all kinds of weird things. Not accusing him. They didn't accuse him. They played him in his own words. Carville says, well, some of it's true, and he's got to deal with it. Yeah, but he said there's six genders. Well, I don't know whether he said it or not. Yeah, he did. He did. You know, for God's sakes, James, you're not that old. Do some show prep.
4: Yeah.
0: I don't know whether he said it, but if he said it, God D it.
4: Well.
0: He better walk that back right now or explain it.
4: Okay.
0: But most importantly, I think, James, what he has to do is say, hey, I may have said some dumb things, but Ken Paxton has committed dumb, corrupt acts. The only thing is about Tallarico, nobody's going to believe it. He's not going to walk back.
4: No.
0: He's tried to walk it back. Nobody's going to buy it.
4: No.
0: No. Because all you have to do is keep playing it in your own words.
4: Yep.
0: And again, Democrats will still vote for him. It's getting the independents to look at it and go,
4: Well,
0: on everything. It's like the whole vegan thing that they were trying. He's not a vegan. He's not. He said he eats meat. He goes back 27 generations of Texans that have eaten meat. I don't care. We've got what he said about his campaign back in 2021.
4: Right. Remember, it was about the environment.
0: Right.
4: Which is a political position to have. And he was committing his campaign

0: to veganism.
1: Right.
0: For climate change. No meat on the campaign.
1: Now,
0: none.
1: The thing is, and people may not know this, especially on the left. The campaign is about that person. The purpose of the campaign is to promote that person.
0: How long am I going to be able to do this? You know, I'm an old man. How long am I going to be able to do this?
1: I hope
0: I mean, with all the insanity going, it is hilarious, though, isn't it?
1: But no, it's no.
0: It really is funny.
1: Well, it's because it's so easy to tear down. We don't believe people are stupid. We believe people are willfully ignorant. We don't believe people are stupid. We walk through the basic idea of what people are saying. And the whole veganism thing, by the way, wasn't necessary. We're committed to the environment, but you knew. But here's the thing. What was quite possibly going through his mind when he came up with that, where the campaign is going to be vegan? Well, it was that if he claimed to be about the environment, he was going to have to commit to being vegan, but he couldn't do that himself, only his campaign, except for he is his campaign.
0: Right. And that was the, where they're trying to parse the words, which was just like, you need to shut up. Did you guys have a meeting again on this one to sit there and say, can we separate the individual from his campaign?
1: Right.
0: And the fact is, again, you're limited to a couple of choices here. Either he was lying completely to get the leftist vote and the climate change vote.
1: Right.
0: And the animal rights vote.
1: Right.
0: Or he was lying and wanted his campaign to do it, but he wasn't going to do it.
1: Right. He's over there eating a hot dog. They're all over there eating kale.
0: Right.
1: I'll tell you right
0: now.
1: It's
0: got to be one or the other because he's reversed. I mean, and they're indignant. What do you mean? There's no evidence that he was ever a vegan. Only his campaign was. But he sets the direction of the campaign, and he's the one that put through that executive order for his campaign that it be vegan.
1: Right. It was like the time I thought about, you know, giving up meat, and I thought, I'll just be a cookie-tarian. It's just Oreos, nothing but Oreos. I'm going on an Oreo cleanse. They go through this, and they sat around and talked about it.
0: Yeah.
1: He had to talk to the people working for and volunteering for it. I don't know if it included volunteers. I don't know if you can force a volunteer to go along with it. Hey, put down those ribs. We're going to make a statement. But the people, the critical people in his campaign.
0: In Texas. He was campaigning in Texas. Remember.
1: We are going vegan. We are vegan. Our campaign is vegan. You're not a vegan. The campaign is. Who's the campaign about? It's about the campaign. No, it's about you. And you're eating meat.
0: You notice
1: you're killing the planet,
0: but
1: the animals.
0: It's just a different form of. It's not a Nazi symbol. It's a concentration camp symbol.
1: Yes,
0: I mean, this is almost like the same kind of argument that you hear that people just go, "Shut up!"
1: Right. Right. I mean, it's just insane.
0: The similarities of the insanity.
1: Yeah,
0: are becoming consistent.
1: They are.
0: I'm going to go home today. I'm going to be hurt, and my throat's going to hurt from laughing so much.
1: It's crazy.
0: We are Red Eye Radio.
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0: Beer Run Radio, he's Eric Cronin, I'm Gary McNamara. Yeah, the story about James Carville saying that Tallarico has to have a campaign where he just disowns everything that he has said before. Yeah, even though James Carville says, oh, I'm not really sure what that is. It's like, do some show prep. But the thing is, it really, what they're doing is what we said before. When Tallarico came and started backing off on the positions that he held, we said, oh, wow. Okay, they're going to try it in Texas. And we noticed it in 2006, after 2006, where we said, wow, Democrats were actually telling you what they believe now. They're not trying to move to the middle.
1: Right.
0: Tallarico's trying to move to the middle, but he really isn't the middle. He really doesn't believe anything that he changes. He believed what he first said. He is a far-left radical. That's who he is. Anything he says now is a lie.
1: Yeah, exactly.

0: This is Red Eye Radio on Westwood One.
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8: From ABC News, I'm Sherry Preston. Russia with an overnight reminder that the war with Ukraine continues. Hundreds of drones and missiles launched at the capital of Kyiv. 16 killed, including a three-year-old boy. Hundreds of people wounded. The fragile ceasefire with Iran is holding amid word that President Trump called Israeli Prime Minister Netanyahu on Monday.
9: The phone call came after Israel escalated its bombing campaign against Hezbollah fighters in Lebanon, ordering strikes in the capital, Beirut. That triggered a mass exodus and prompted Iran's leadership to threaten to call off peace talks with the U.S. President Trump has since claimed to have brokered a de-escalation. Trump says talks with Iran are now resuming at a rapid pace.
8: ABC's Karen Waugh in Washington. Defense Secretary Pete Hegseth blocking the promotion of several senior Navy officers.
10: They include African Americans, women, and white men who are blocked from promotions for various reasons, including participating in DEI or diversity, equity, and inclusion initiatives. The Pentagon saying military promotions are given to those who have earned them. The department will never consider the color of a service member's skin or their gender as a factor in promotions.
8: ABC's Lana Moise. A judge says the Defense Department policy banning transgender service members is unconstitutional. The Justice Department says it will comply with a court order temporarily blocking the so-called anti-weaponization fund set up after President Trump settled his lawsuit with the IRS.
11: What's really happening is open revolt in Congress over this fund. And the president, I think, by coming out and saying, I'm going to abide by the court's rulings on this, is trying to forestall an effort to kill it in Congress.
8: ABC's Jonathan Carl. The mayor of Newark is calling for Delaney Hall to be closed. That privately run ICE detention center has been at the center of protests for weeks now. 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
1: Kill switch for the weaponization fund. Good morning, I'm Gordon Deal, along with Nicole Murray. On this Tuesday, June 2nd, glad you could be with us. Here's what's up this hour.
2: The Justice Department will no longer do work on a fund designed to pay people who say they were abused by the government.
1: Authorities in Lebanon say Hezbollah has agreed to a ceasefire with Israel in which attacks on Beirut would stop.
2: Among the closely watched races in California's primary elections today, governor and mayor of Los Angeles.
1: And how this World Cup is a lot different than the one the U.S. hosted in 1994.
3: Back then, FIFA really put a lot of the hosting duties on local organizers. So the U.S. Soccer Federation really organized and operated a lot of the matches and, ticketing and things like that. In this case, and increasingly, FIFA is taking over a lot more control over things, and they're keeping a lot more of the money, and they're also making a lot more money.
1: Rachel Bachman at the Wall Street Journal on price gouging by FIFA. Lebanon has announced a partial ceasefire between Hezbollah and Israel in what would amount to a limited de-escalation. According to Lebanon's embassy in Washington, the agreement would not end the conflict in that country, but it calls for Israel to refrain from strikes on Beirut and its suburbs controlled by Hezbollah, while the group would halt its attacks on Israel. The terrorist group is funded by Iran. Florida Congressman Brian Mast on Fox News discussing the U.S. and Iran.
4: Their capabilities are significantly less. So will they try to play their game? Absolutely. That's Iran. Will we prevent them? 100% we will. President Trump will.
1: Meanwhile, President Trump said Hezbollah, through intermediaries, had pledged not to attack Israel. No president has ever spoken with Hezbollah, with or without intermediaries. Earlier today, the Israeli military said it intercepted two projectiles that crossed from Lebanon into northern Israel with no injuries. Authorities in eastern Iowa say a gunman killed six members of his family before taking his own life. It happened yesterday in Muscatine, a waterfront town across the Mississippi River from Illinois. Investigators say the shootings stemmed from a domestic-related dispute but did not provide further details. Four of the victims were found shot to death inside a residence by police after officers responded to the first reports of gunfire shortly after noon. Although the suspected killer had fled the scene before cops arrived, he was quickly identified as 52-year-old Ryan McFarland and was found at a riverfront trail near a pedestrian bridge. Police Chief Anthony Keyes.
5: While talking to Ryan Willis McFarland, he took his own life. Officers and EMS personnel rendered aid. However, he was pronounced deceased at the scene.
1: All the victims were believed to be family members of the gunman. An ABC television affiliate says at least two victims were children. The Trump administration is backing off its nearly $1.8 billion anti-weaponization fund, which met powerful pushback from Republicans and threatened to derail the president's efforts to pass immigration enforcement funding. The Justice Department said yesterday it's stopping work on it following a district judge's decision temporarily blocking the program's creation. The creation of the fund caused an uproar in Congress last month among Republicans and Democrats who said it would use taxpayer money to compensate President Trump's allies, as well as reward people who had assaulted police officers during a storming of the Capitol 5 years ago. Michigan Senator Alyssa Slotkin.
6: Democrats and Republicans should understand that U.S. taxpayer dollars should not be paid to people who have been convicted of violent crimes.
1: The Justice Department announced the fund as part of a settlement of a civil suit brought by Trump against the IRS, stemming from the release of his tax returns by a former government contractor. By the way, make sure to check out a podcast of today's program full of stories that you won't hear this hour. 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Since we haven't had one in 18 months, and the bizarre place that some people are hanging out in New York City. 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

0: bringing the world to your door every morning. This is America's First News, This Morning, with your host, Gordon Deal.
1: Glad you're with us. Welcome into Tuesday. The Trump administration is approaching hurricane season with the smallest disaster workforce since 2021. Thomas Frank, deputy climate editor at Politico, says President Trump's cuts to agencies that help with everything from clearing roads to finding emergency lodging are raising fears that a catastrophic hurricane could overwhelm the government's ability to help desperate people and demolished communities. Thomas explained.
2: Well, we're looking at the lowest staffing level the agency has had in the last 5 years, really going back to the end of the Biden administration. And it's been a nearly 20% drop in staffing. And staffing is really the key to FEMA's ability and the federal government's ability to respond to hurricanes or any other kind of disaster, whether a flood or a wildfire. And FEMA has had concerns about inadequate staffing for years, going back at least to the Obama administration, because they've always struggled to both get and keep staff. And the agency went through a really tough time during the pandemic years when it was tasked with doing work on the pandemic, and a lot of people just got burnt out and left. So it's going to be a real issue, especially if there is some kind of catastrophic event or two in a row, even worse, where there's just an enormous demand on FEMA personnel and resources.
1: Because the strength of the agency is what? Being able to throw bodies at an emergency?
2: In the initial days, that's right, because the money part doesn't come in until much later. Most of the money FEMA gives is in the form of reimbursement for work that has been completed. But when you're talking about the first days of during and after a hurricane, when you've got potentially thousands of people who have been displaced, they have no place to live, they have no place to go, their homes have been destroyed, and you've also got all sorts of debris on the roads that mean, for example, emergency vehicles can't get down the streets that they need to go. So it's that those first few days where it's really a labor-intensive situation.
1: Okay, so that means what here? Local and state authorities need to be more prepared on that side and less reliant on the federal government?
2: Absolutely. Well, that or they can roll the dice. I would say that most emergency managers, if not all, know that FEMA is not what it was, say, 2 or 3 years ago, even, and that they need to count on finding resources or having resources other than FEMA, because there's just no predicting what's going to happen, what FEMA is going to be able to do. So yes, the onus has been shifted to states and communities, which is exactly what President Trump said he wanted to do.
1: Okay.
2: So he has accomplished his goal without regulation or policy.
1: We're speaking with Thomas Frank, deputy climate editor at Politico. The story is called Hurricane Season is Here and FEMA is shorthanded. What was your point about delayed disaster requests?
2: That there's the timely aspect to disaster requests. So, for example, if you're an individual, your house has been destroyed, and you have to find some place to live, like a hotel or someplace, short-term lodging, you don't have a lot of time to wait. And if a disaster request is not acted upon for weeks or even months, then you pretty much have to just fend for yourself. And getting a little bit of FEMA money, 2 months, 3 months after the fact, is just not as meaningful as if you get it 2-3 days after the fact of an event happening.
1: And what was the point about problems of disasters remaining open?
2: So that's more of a bureaucratic issue that FEMA, believe it or not, has close to 700 disasters that remain open on paper. So like Hurricane Katrina, 2005, now 21 years ago, is still technically open, which means that FEMA personnel are still working on. This is a lot of accounting stuff to just close the disaster and say we're done. But it's a matter of a strain on the FEMA personnel. And every president has said, I'm going to get that backlog down. And no president has done it, except for Obama, actually.
1: Touch on, as we finish up here, just some of the other agencies that are shrinking at the federal level.
2: Well, the key one really is the key two are the Army Corps of Engineers and the EPA. The Army Corps of Engineers provides enormous resources in terms of cleaning roads and doing a lot of the short-term emergency work just to get a community so it's at least functioning.
1: Thanks, Thomas. Thomas Frank, Deputy Climate Editor at Politico. 20 minutes now after the hour on This Morning, America's First News. Here's Nicole Murray.
0: And now, the three big things you need to know. Number one.
3: Iran says it has halted peace talks with the United States to protest Israel's military attacks in Lebanon. President Trump, however, posted on Truth Social that indirect negotiations with Tehran were continuing at a rapid pace. Florida Representative Brian Mast on Fox News.
4: Their capabilities are significantly less. So will they try to play their game? Absolutely. That's Iran. Will we prevent them? 100% we will. President Trump will.
3: Meanwhile, Lebanon has announced a partial ceasefire between Hezbollah and Israel.
0: Number two.
3: The Justice Department says it will halt working on the $1.8 billion anti-weaponization fund following a judge's decision temporarily blocking the creation of the program. Arizona Senator Mark Kelly.
5: This thing's a disgrace. Let's call this what it is. This is corruption in broad daylight.
3: Officials said the anti-weaponization fund was created to compensate people who believe they were abused by the government.
0: Number three.
3: Homeland Security Secretary Mark Wayne Mullen says he does not need to stop international flight processing at Newark Airport, citing cooperation from state and local law enforcement officials near a detention center. Mullen clarifying why he decided not to pull customs agents from the airport to Delaney Hall.
6: We're not required to do it because the state is cooperating with us, and I hope the governor will continue to cooperate with us. The mayor has been very cordial to work with, too. The chief of police has been very cordial.
3: In other news, a South Carolina jury has found a store owner not guilty of murder in the 2023 shooting of a black 14-year-old. Officials say 61-year-old Chike Chow shot the teen in the back after chasing him from his convenience store in Columbia. Chow maintained that he acted to defend his son. Florida is suing OpenAI and its CEO Sam Altman, alleging they know ChatGPT is not safe, especially for minors. Florida Attorney General James Uthmeyer.
7: People are getting hurt, parents are getting deceived, and they need to pay for it.
3: Florida is now the first state to sue OpenAI over the alleged dangers of its product. New York is cracking down. Drivers in the state who rack up 16 or more speed camera violations in a year will now need to install a device on their car that will limit their speed for them.
1: 16 or more speed camera violations in a year?
3: Yeah. I mean, how many times do you need to learn your lesson?
1: And they're going to give you this device?
3: Right.
1: You gotta be off the road.
3: Right. Right.
1: What
3: I agree.
1: 16 in a year?
3: I mean,
1: what's the wiggle room, by the way? Like, I do 29 into 25. Am I getting busted for that?
3: I don't think so.
1: 62 into 55?
3: I couldn't tell you what the exact buffer zone is, but I, you know.
1: Man, 23 minutes after the hour.
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0: Glad you're with us. Welcome into Tuesday. Pet ownership is increasingly becoming more expensive, leading to a pullback on pet adoption rates and pet ownership. Here's Betty Lynn Fisher, consumer reporter at USA Today. Betty, what do we have?
1: Yeah, so, you know, Bank of America Institute did an analysis of its credit and debit card data, kind of taking a look at how people are spending for their pets. And, you know, the U.S. pet market is still steadily growing, though at a slower rate. According to the National Pet Owner Survey, spending for pets hit $158 billion in 2025. And, you know, there's 95 million households that own a pet, which is still 71% of Americans. But as everything else, costs for pets are going up, in particular veterinary costs.
0: Yeah, and why, do we know?
1: You know, they're deducing that in a lot of cases, there's a lot of consolidation in the veterinary services industry to private equity firms, which, you know, they say could erode competition and increase prices. They, you know, taking a look at their data, veterinary services rose nearly 6% year over year.
0: All right. So what do we do, I guess, to address affordability with regards to our pets? We were cutting back elsewhere personally, I guess.
1: Yeah, you know, I think it depends upon the pet owner, but, you know, most pet owners that I know, those pets, you know, they're just as much of our family as any other human member of our family, right? So, you know, in a lot of cases, people are saying, you know, that I will, you know, I spoke with one woman, she already, her costs are relatively low already, but she was like, I will cut in other places in order to make sure that my, you know, that my dog is taken care of.
0: Man, we're speaking with Betty Lynn Fisher, consumer reporter at USA Today. The story is called Pet Adoption is Slowing and Money is a Big Reason Why. All right, so you hinted at it, but I was going to ask you about this 27-year-old Olivia Sablon from Seattle. Going to explain her story a little bit.
1: Yeah, so she's a postdoctoral student in Seattle. She adopted a now 3-year-old golden retriever named Lemon. Lemon is her world, and she even said that. And Lemon even has, you know, her own social media account where people follow her. And, you know, Olivia, again, similar to many pet owners that you or I probably or all of us know, you know, very important to her. You know, so she does what she can to make sure that her costs are reasonable. Hers are relatively, I suppose, decent. She kind of recently added it up for the month. And she acknowledges that because she doesn't have to go into an office, so she's doing a lot of her studies at home. She doesn't have doggy daycare, which can really add up. She grew Lemon herself, but her costs were about $118 a month.
0: Oh, man. I thought it was interesting, too. You said where you live matters in terms of costs.
1: Yeah, so Bank of America Institute took a look at some of the data and found that they were looking at spending across 20 large core-based statistical areas relative to the national average. And Seattle, actually, obviously, where Olivia lives, was at the top of the list. Average spending there in the first 4 months of 2026 was 23% above the U.S. monthly average. And then the two Portlands, Portland, Oregon, Portland, Maine, came in second and third. And on the other end of the spectrum, Atlanta, Dallas, and Orlando were below the national average, hovering around 10%. And, you know, the economist for Bank of America Institute said, a lot of that probably just has to do with regional differences in cost of living.
0: Thanks, Betty. Betty Lynn Fisher, consumer reporter at USA Today. 30 minutes now after the hour on This Morning, America's First News.

0: Geico knows there's a home you and a road you. Right now you're hearing home you. He's not in an RV. He's at home on a stair machine.
1: And staring at a not-so-motivational poster on my wall.
0: Meanwhile, road you never lacks motivation, because he's in an RV covered by Geico, with RV specialists who are as passionate about RVs as you. In fact, he only stares at views from on top of a mountain.
2: I'm on top of the world!
0: How's that for motivation, home you? It feels good to be a road you. 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
3: Preston, the death toll in Ukraine rising after a fresh round of Russian drone and missile attacks. At least 17 people have been killed, and there are fears the death toll could go higher as search teams get into the rubble of buildings. More violence in Lebanon, despite President Trump saying both Israel and Hezbollah promised him the shooting would stop. The Israeli defense formulation this morning saying that rocket and drones fired toward northern Israel were intercepted. Lebanese state media reporting three Israeli attacks in southern Lebanon. Here's ABC's Melissa Adan.
4: Iran threatening to cut off negotiations entirely after Israel again targeted southern Lebanon. But President Trump saying he thinks he will have a deal to extend the ceasefire and reopen the Strait of Hormuz with Iran over the next week.
3: The Justice Department now says it will comply with a court order freezing the so-called anti-weaponization fund. Police in Iowa say a man killed six members of his own family before taking his own life. This is ABC News.
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0: 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This is America's First News, This Morning with Gordon Deal.
1: Thanks for being with us. Welcome into Tuesday, June 2nd. Gordon Deal with Nicole Murray. Some of our top stories and headlines. The Justice Department stopping work on the so-called weaponization fund. Lebanon announces a partial ceasefire between Hezbollah and Israel. 10 dead from renewed Russian attacks on Ukraine today. It's primary day in California, where the top two candidates will emerge in the races for governor and mayor of L.A. Male tennis player from Paraguay fined at the French Open for suggesting women umpires lacked the courage to silence rowdy crowds. And the strange bond between a Vancouver woman and the crow that she rescued. That story in about 20 minutes. The global governing body for soccer is leveraging U.S. wealth and an expanded tournament to chase an $11 billion bonanza. But at what costs? Warning signs for FIFA are everywhere, including fan anger over soaring ticket prices for this month's tournament in the U.S., Canada, and Mexico. Here's Rachel Bachman, senior sports reporter at the Wall Street Journal. Rachel, what's going on?
2: Well, what FIFA, the world governing body of soccer, is doing is really taking advantage of two things. One, this is the biggest World Cup ever with 48 teams. And two, it's based largely in the United States, which is the wealthiest country in the world. And FIFA is really taking this opportunity to maximize its revenue.
1: This is a lot different from the FIFA that we saw in 1994 when the U.S. last hosted the World Cup with regards to pricing, isn't it?
2: It is. Of course, a lot of time has passed, but a couple of things have changed. Back then, FIFA really put a lot of the hosting duties on local organizers. So the U.S. Soccer Federation really organized and operated a lot of the matches and, ticketing and things like that. And it got to keep a big cut of that money as well. In this case, and increasingly, FIFA is taking over a lot more control over things, and they're keeping a lot more of the money, and they're also making a lot more money.
1: Yeah. All right. So there's been this massive outcry about ticket prices for these games. Explain that and then what FIFA's reaction has been.
2: Yes. Well, just to give people a sense of how pricey these games are, FIFA has made available a tiny handful of $60 tickets. So that's the rock bottom price, $60. But most tickets start in the hundreds of dollars and quickly travel into the thousands of dollars for the best seats. And this includes opening round games like the U.S. against Paraguay, which is the U.S. opener. I couldn't find a ticket to that game for less than $1,000 the last time I wrote about that game. And these are, 70,000-80,000 seat stadium. So there's a lot of seats. And so it really is just a radically different approach to the World Cup. FIFA used to really prioritize keeping a lot of the tickets affordable because, a lot of fans really demanded that. But the U.S. has a lot less price sensitivity. A lot of U.S. consumers are used to paying a lot of money for Bruce Springsteen tickets or Taylor Swift tickets, and they're essentially being forced to pay a lot more for World Cup tickets now as well.
1: So is this unique to the U.S., say, compared to 4 years ago?
2: It is. It's several times what the World Cup in Qatar cost. And like I said, that's partly because FIFA is really taking advantage of the wealthy U.S. market.
1: Yeah.
2: Of course, there are also games in Mexico and Canada, the co-hosts, but three quarters of the games are in the U.S., and FIFA is really leveraging that.
1: We're speaking with Rachel Bachman, senior sports reporter at the Wall Street Journal. The story is called How FIFA's Biggest World Cup Unleashed a Summer of Price Gouging. There are warning signs here, though. Explain.
2: Yes, of course. FIFA promised a very rosy picture for this World Cup. They were envisioning very high ticket prices and massive demand, which there was. But I think some of that demand eased off for several reasons. One, the ticket prices. Two, some hotel prices were high, but also there have been some visa issues. The U.S. changed its visa rules for a number of countries that are coming to the World Cup. And of course, it's much more expensive to travel around the U.S. than, for instance, in Germany when Germany hosted the World Cup in 2006, you can get around that country by train. It's pretty compact. The U.S., Canada, and Mexico, that's a massive land area. So just if you're a European fan coming, or for a South American fan coming to this World Cup, pretty much everything about it is just much more expensive than previous versions of this event.
1: Wow. How about some of the geopolitics?
2: Yes, certainly there's been some controversy about President Trump. He and the head of FIFA, Gianni Infantino, seem to have a very warm relationship. And, you know, some people in other countries don't like that. They don't like the image of two people they maybe don't like very much cozying up together. And also, you know, there're just a host of other issues in terms of the visas that have made it difficult for teams and their fans to even travel to the U.S.
1: Thanks, Rachel. Rachel Bachman, senior sports reporter at the Wall Street Journal. 20 minutes now in front of the hour. On This Morning, America's First News. Coming up next, the baseball outfielder considered a buffet hero.
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0: Thanks for joining us. Welcome into Tuesday. It's time now for the Mic Drop with this morning's Mike Gavin.
1: Good morning. Well, pet owners know the heartbreak of seeing a flyer attached to a telephone pole about a lost cat or dog. One such notice is getting attention on Reddit, but not for the reasons you'd expect. The flyer has a picture of a missing cat with a description. It's a male, 6 years old, orange with long hair, response to kitty kitty. The cat was last seen March 18th in the Berkeley area, and there's a $100 reward to the person who finds him. Not bad, right? Problem is, there's no contact information for the owner or any instructions on what to do if someone actually finds this lost kitty. Commenters had some thoughts. Some thought that maybe the cat's collar would have the owner's phone number on it. Others thought that the assumption could be that the cat would be taken to the vet, at which time the microchip could be scanned. Some joked that maybe it's like a video game. You find the cat and it immediately disappears and turns into your $100 reward.
0: You just tap it?
1: Yeah, yeah.
0: Tap it, get your $100?
1: Yeah. Yeah, you know, like a little ding goes off, and then you get your $100.
0: Yeah, my dogs occasionally escape my backyard when the landscapers leave the fence door open.
1: Yes,
0: but they don't go very far. They go to my neighbor's house, led by my lab, my chocolate lab, mm-hmm. who knows that she'll get like belly rubs from the neighbor. Now, the other two dogs tag along, one resistantly because she gets very, I don't know, this is a good idea. Like, I can hear that coming out of her mouth. And the other dog, the third dog, he just wants to kill anything, like, in the path.
1: Oh, okay.
0: Yeah, so.
1: On the hunt.
0: So I got a lover, I got a scared dog, and I got the killer. In fact, we lost two bunnies.
1: Oh, boy.
0: The other day, yeah. Two in the backyard.
1: I was just going to say, you had the makings of, like, a Disney movie there, and you tell me that the rabbits are being murdered in your neighborhood.
0: Yeah, it was, well, one was like a full-on eat, and the other one was like didn't survive the attack.
1: It's a good thing you don't have like little kids hanging around anymore. If they see something like that,
0: yes.
1: that could be super traumatic for the whole family.
0: Just terrible.
1: And we missed something very important while talking yesterday, Gordon. We've

0: Forgot to thank a Los Angeles Angels outfielder for his heroic food save over the weekend. Jose Siri made a spectacular catch at Tropicana Field to rob a Tampa Bay Rays player of a grand slam. Not only did he save four runs, but video showed an entire buffet table located just over the outfield wall that was in the path of that ball. And Siri stopped a possible disaster for the fans in attendance. Social media commenters hailed Siri's heroics, mainly for saving the food, calling him a true American hero and the real MVP. Others railed on the Rays for that very unusual location for a buffet table, which is a prime spot to be demolished by a big fly ball.
1: Yeah.
0: I mean, like, even if, like, I don't know, if it was a bang hard against the wall, I feel like it was right up against the wall. I feel like it'd get knocked over. There are all kinds of bad things that could be happen in that situation.
1: I sort of get the sense they were anticipating that the angle of any ball hit would not hit the table as it cleared the wall. I could see the reasoning there, but I was trying to determine what food that grand slam ball would have landed in. It looked to me like pulled pork, like a big pot of pulled pork, but I couldn't quite tell what it looked orange-ish.
0: Yeah.
1: But I couldn't tell.
0: That would have been the absolute worst. The whole entire tray of pulled pork going down.
1: Splashed down.
0: Because of a home run. I mean, you know, the fans, I guess it's mixed emotions, right? Because they were like mad that he robbed the Rays of a home run, but also thankfully saved the food.
1: Yeah.
0: So you don't really know how to feel in a situation like that.
1: No, I'm a foodie. I'm happy the food. I mean,
0: look, there's 162 games. They got a chance to win another day. Save the pulled pork, please.
1: Thanks, Mike. 13 minutes now in front of the hour on This Morning, America's First News. 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
1: Thanks for spending time with us. Need a car for the newest driver in the family? MarketWatch has a list of the safest, cheapest used cars for young drivers. The dilemma of safety and affordability is why the Insurance Institute for Highway Safety teams up with Consumer Reports every year to compile its list of the safest used cars for teen or new drivers. For 2026, the group's identified 45 used vehicles starting for less than 10 grand. Making the list requires strong crash test results and at least a 3 out of 5 rating for braking and handling. The small car list includes the Mini Countryman, the Nissan Sentra, the Chevrolet Sonic, the Kia Soul, and the Honda Civic. The mid-size car list includes the Volvo S60, Ford Fusion, Alfa Romeo Giulia, the Audi 3, and the Mazda 6. The large car list includes the Chevy Equinox, Nissan Rogue, Hyundai Tucson, Jeep Compass, and the Kia Sportage. 8 minutes now in front of the hour on This Morning. Once again, here's Nicole Murray.
0: And now, the three big things you need to know. Number one.
2: Lebanon has announced a partial ceasefire between Hezbollah and Israel. Florida Representative Brian Mast on Fox News.
3: We understand exactly what Iran and the IRGC are doing. Iran and the IRGC are saying, hey, any peace, any ceasefire is contingent upon Hezbollah in Lebanon not being attacked along with any of their other proxies.
2: Meanwhile, Iran said it has suspended peace negotiations with the United States to protest Israel's attacks in Lebanon. President Trump, however, posted on Truth Social that indirect talks with Tehran were continuing at a rapid pace.
0: Number two.
2: A gunman has killed 6 members of his family, then took his own life during a slew of shootings in the eastern Iowa city of Muscatine. Police Chief Tony Keyes.
4: Our community is mourning the family and the friends of the McFarland family, the Whitlow family, and the Harris families.
2: The shooter has been identified as 52-year-old Ryan McFarland.
0: Number three.
2: The stalemate over talks between Iran and the U.S. sent oil prices higher yesterday, and analysts say a spike in gas prices may not be far behind. Gas Buddies, Patrick DeHaan on ABC News.
5: Stations could be faced with what's called an intraday price increase. That is, prices are up so dramatically today that markets may not wait until the end of the day to send that lower price, or the higher price rather, down the chain to gas stations. So in theory, we may start seeing stations raise prices relatively quickly.
2: AAA data says the national average currently sits at $4.29 per gallon. 3 people are dead and 1 officer is wounded after a shooting occurred outside of Portland, Oregon, that officials say started from a domestic dispute. Police added that one suspect, identified as 38-year-old Brian Moore, has been arrested. A divided federal appeals court has ruled that the Trump administration's policy banning transgender individuals from serving in the military is likely unconstitutional. Defense Secretary Pete Hegseth responded to the ruling on social media by saying, quote, "See you at the Supreme Court." DoorDash is giving away $5 million in credits to split amongst everyone who picks the World Cup champ correctly. To enter, DashPash members must make their picks in the DoorDash app by June 10th.
1: Mm.
2: Any guesses of who's going to win? You think you're going to enter?
1: I'm not going to enter, but I hate to say it, but it's France.
2: Oh, why France?
1: They're just loaded.
2: Oh, really?
1: I hate to say it.
2: Do you think the U.S.
1: has any
2: chance? I
1: can't stand France. No, the U.S. The U.S. get out of its group. And then immediately lose, like in the knockout round.
2: Oh,
1: or just not
2: man.
1: On that level. Not
2: All
1: on that
2: right.
1: level. Not on that level. 6 minutes now in front of the hour.
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0: Thanks for joining us. One act of kindness toward a trapped crow in Vancouver turned into an extraordinary friendship that continues to brighten one woman's mornings. CTV News says when Leah Wilson learned an injured crow was trapped in a home's rain gutter, she couldn't ignore it. Overhead, a flock of crows was already sounding the alarm as if calling for help. The problem was that nobody nearby had a ladder tall enough to reach the trapped bird, so Wilson asked nearby firefighters if they would help. After the rescue, Leah drove the crow to a wildlife rehab center, and during the trip, she says the crow latched onto her finger and held on, something she called life-changing. After the crow recovered and was released, a crow swooped down in the following days and dropped what she describes as a beautiful bundle of feathers at her feet, almost as a thank you. Today, she says her daily walks are like a neighborhood event. Crows regularly join Leah and her dog, flying alongside them from block to block. That'll do it for this hour. For Nicole Murray and Mike Gavin, I'm Gordon Deal. 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
6: From ABC News, I'm Sherry Preston. President Trump telling ABC News that the U.S. will have a deal to extend the ceasefire in Iran over the next week. That coming after a phone call with Israeli Prime Minister Benjamin Netanyahu over Lebanon. Here's ABC's Melissa Adan.
7: Netanyahu insisting Israel will not leave southern Lebanon. Iran's foreign ministry blaming contradictory positions from Washington and Israeli attacks for delaying diplomacy. The impact of the war in the Middle East felt across the United States. 3 months into the conflict and global oil prices are rising. U.S. gas prices hovering at $4.27 a gallon as Americans struggle at the pump. The president facing growing pressure to end the war.
6: Russia reminding the world it is still at war with Ukraine. Hundreds of drones and missiles fired at the capital of Kyiv overnight. At least 17 people killed, including many found in the rubble of targeted apartment buildings. The Pentagon vowing to appeal a judge's ruling tossing out its transgender soldier ban. The mayor of Newark, New Jersey, is calling for the privately run ICE detention center in his city to be closed. Protesters say the conditions inside are abhorrent, something that's becoming more common, says ABC immigration reporter Armando Garcia.
8: This is very in line with what we're hearing across the board, across the country. All allegations that DHS has strongly denied, by the way. But just a few weeks ago, the Department of Justice for California released a report documenting what they said worsening conditions at 7 ICE facilities across the state. And then just over the weekend, just a couple days ago, the ACLU sued the government over what they said is inhumane conditions, sexual abuse and physical abuse at the Camp East Montana in El Paso.
6: Demonstrations in Newark have been happening for days. Now, 6 people shot and killed in Muscatine, Iowa, all by the same gunman. Police say they were family members of Ryan Willis McFarland, who took his own life after the killings. You're listening to ABC News.
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1: Weaponization fund on hold. Good morning, I'm Gordon Deal, along with Nicole Murray, on this Tuesday, June 2nd. Glad you could be with us. Here's what we have for you this hour.
2: The Justice Department is stopping work on a fund designed to pay people who claim they were subjected to government abuse.
1: Police in eastern Iowa say a 52-year-old man fatally shot six family members before turning the gun on himself.
2: It's primary day in California, where voters will decide races for governor and mayor of Los Angeles.
1: And why your ears, not your knees, could be the reason you're walking more slowly.
3: For one thing, when you can't hear well, your brain is kind of taxed. You know, you're working harder to pay attention and hearing and hear what people are saying. And that could come at the expense of other things like walking speed.
1: Julie Jargon at the Wall Street Journal on a study of iPhone users that shows the correlation between hearing loss and slower walking speeds. Lebanon has announced a partial ceasefire between Hezbollah and Israel in what would amount to a limited de-escalation of the conflict that has killed thousands. According to Lebanon's embassy in Washington, the agreement would not end the conflict in that country, but it calls for Israel to refrain from strikes on Beirut and its suburbs controlled by the terrorist group Hezbollah. While the group would halt its attacks on Israel, Hezbollah is funded by Iran. Meanwhile, President Trump said on Truth Social that indirect talks with Iran were continuing at a rapid pace, hours after an Iranian news outlet said Tehran was suspending talks. Florida Congressman Brian Mast on Fox News.
4: We understand exactly what Iran and the IRGC are doing. Iran and the IRGC are saying, hey, any peace, any ceasefire is contingent upon Hezbollah in Lebanon not being attacked along with any of their other proxies.
1: Oil prices are a shade lower this morning on the developments, and Wall Street seems unconcerned with U.S. stocks setting more record highs. Authorities in eastern Iowa say a gunman killed six members of his family before taking his own life. It happened yesterday in Muscatine, a waterfront town across the Mississippi River from Illinois. Investigators say the shootings stemmed from a domestic-related dispute, although no details were provided. Four of the victims were found shot to death inside a residence by police officers responding to the first reports of gunfire shortly after noon. Although the suspected killer had fled the scene before officers arrived, he was quickly identified as 52-year-old Ryan McFarland and was found at a riverfront trail near a pedestrian bridge. Police Chief Anthony Keyes.
5: Our community is mourning the family and the friends of the McFarland family, the Whitlow family, and the Harris families.
1: Police say while officers were talking with him, he took his own life. All of the victims were believed to be family members of the gunman. An ABC television affiliate says at least two victims were children. President Trump's $1.8 billion anti-weaponization fund is on hold. The Justice Department is stopping work on it following a district judge's decision temporarily blocking the creation of the program. They had received enough of a cold shoulder from Republicans in Congress that the GOP agenda was in trouble on Capitol Hill. The Justice Department announced the fund as part of a settlement of a civil suit brought by President Trump against the IRS, stemming from the release of his tax returns by a former government contractor. The fund aimed to provide taxpayer-funded payouts to individuals who allege the federal government had been weaponized against them. Arizona Senator Mark Kelly.
6: This thing's a disgrace. Let's call this what it is. This is corruption in broad daylight.
1: Some who wanted to collect included those who were charged for their involvement in the January 6th attack on the Capitol. The president granted clemency to roughly 1,500 defendants who he claimed were treated unfairly. If you've missed anything from today's show, by the way, all you have to do is stream or download the podcast. 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
1: Thanks for spending time with us. Republicans are making a Texas-sized bet that Democrat James Tallarico isn't macho enough to eke out a Senate victory in the meat-loving, religion-dominated Lone Star State. He'll be facing Republican Ken Paxton. It's a story by Ramsey Touchberry, congressional reporter at the Washington Examiner. Ramsey, what are we seeing?
2: Yeah, already, you know, pretty quickly after Paxton knocked off Cornyn in the runoff, we're seeing, Paxton focusing solely now on the general election, same with Tallarico. And, you know, you're seeing Republicans and Paxton really try to focus on the cultural issues, cultural weak spots, they would say, that they feel surround Tallarico's longtime positions. He's a progressive Democrat in a conservative state. And while, you know, he backs a lot of progressive policies, the focus from Republicans right now is basically making the argument that, you know, he's not Texas enough for Texas, you know, that the meat loving state and the, you know, heavy cattle industry there, and sort of that Tallarico isn't macho enough to be their next senator.
1: What were these some of these cringy comments he's made in the past that you reference in your story?
2: Yeah, Tallarico has admitted that a lot of the attacks against him, he's admitted that the comments Republicans are pointing to were cringy. These are comments about, you know, God being non-binary, his love for trans children, his sort of advocacy for veganism to fight climate change. He even ran a state house campaign in 2022 where he said his campaign was a non-meat campaign. You know, Tallarico now says, you know, those were perhaps intentionally provocative comments that were cringy and in some cases missed the mark. But he, you know, his counterpoint is that he's running against what he says is the most corrupt candidate in history. You know, Paxton has had past indictments, criminal indictments, and also a state house impeachment trial. But he was convicted on both the criminal case and in an impeachment. And so, you know, while that's some personal and political baggage for him, it's something that, you know, will certainly come up again as we see sort of these two arguments from the two sides here.
1: Jeez, we're speaking with Ramsey Touchberry, congressional reporter at the Washington Examiner. The story is called The GOP's Low-T Strategy Against Tallarico in Texas. That's the reference to James Tallarico, the state representative who's facing Ken Paxton, the Republican, in that Senate primary. They've also come up with campaign nicknames for Tallarico already.
2: Yeah, you referenced one of them there that we have in the headline. Low-T Tallarico is one of the GOP's favorites for him. Again, speaking to that sort of idea that he's not, you know, man enough to be their senator. Another favorite one from them is Tallarico. And that one, actually, the Tallarico campaign has been embracing. They're now selling merchandise with that slogan on it that says, "I'm a Tallarico." Wow. So it's one of those things where maybe it's sometimes best to just lean into it. It's certainly not something they're shying away from in that case.
1: Jeez, I guess, what Tallarico has done at this point with regards to Paxton's baggage.
2: Yeah, you know, their strategy is basically just to hammer home again and again about, Paxton's personal and political baggage, in addition to the state impeachment trial and the criminal indictments. He had a really messy and personal divorce play out over the past couple years. And, there was even an instance where Paxton admitted to having an extramarital affair that basically led to this now messy divorce. It doesn't help the fact that national Republicans were really redrudging all that up to try to help John Cornyn win the primary. Well, now Tallarico folks are basically just recycling what the GOP talking points were against Paxton in that regard. So they already have a lot of their pathway there on how to counter Paxton laid out, thanks to Republicans.
1: Thanks, Ramsey. Ramsey Touchberry, congressional reporter at the Washington Examiner. 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Here's Nicole Murray.
3: And now, the three big things you need to know. Number one.
4: Iran says it has suspended peace negotiations with the United States to protest Israel's military offensive in Lebanon. President Trump, however, posted on Truth Social that indirect talks with Tehran were continuing at a rapid pace. Florida Representative Brian Mast on Fox News.
5: Their capabilities are significantly less. So will they try to play their game? Absolutely. That's Iran. Will we prevent them? 100% we will. President Trump will.
4: Meanwhile, Lebanon has announced a partial ceasefire between Hezbollah and Israel.
3: Number two.
4: The Justice Department says it will stop working on the $1.8 billion anti-weaponization fund following a judge's decision temporarily blocking the establishment of the program. Michigan Senator Alyssa Slotkin.
6: Democrats and Republicans should understand that U.S. taxpayer dollars should not be paid to people who have been convicted of violent crimes.
4: Officials said the anti-weaponization fund was created to compensate people who believe they were politically targeted under past administrations.
3: Number three.
4: Homeland Security Secretary Mark Wayne Mullen says he does not need to stop international flight processing at Newark Airport, citing cooperation from state and local law enforcement officials near a detention center. Mullen clarifying why he nearly planned to pull custom agents from the airport to Delaney Hall.
7: What I specifically said in New Jersey was since the state police and the local police says they don't have the resources to be able to respond, then we're going to have to get our resources from someplace else because we're going to protect our men and women that work for us.
4: In other news, three people are dead and one officer is wounded after a shooting occurred outside of Portland, Oregon, that officials say stemmed from a domestic dispute. Police added that one suspect, identified as 38-year-old Brian Moore, has been arrested. Florida is suing OpenAI and its CEO, Sam Altman, alleging they knew ChatGPT is not safe, especially for minors. Florida Attorney General James Uthmeyer.
8: We're aware of other cases in Florida where young people have consulted ChatGPT before engaging in self-harm, before trying to take their lives, before creating child pornography or other criminal acts.
4: Florida is now the first state to sue OpenAI over the alleged dangers of its product. Did you know that sleepovers are good for you? Jamie Krems, director at the UCLA Center for Friendship Research, says that by removing the pressure to perform in public settings, it unlocks deeper emotional intimacy.
1: I believe that. When you're like a little kid, you always solve the world's problems at a sleepover, right?
4: Yeah, but they're saying it's also good for you as an adult.
1: Oh, stop.
4: Oh, come on. You never would with friends? Like, isn't it interesting to see what people choose as like pajamas or like what their bedtime routines are?
1: No, not in the least.
4: Well, all right, Mr. Negative Nancy.
1: 23 minutes after the hour.
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0: Glad you're with us. If you find yourself walking more slowly than you used to, it might be time to get your hearing checked. Julie Jargon, columnist at the Wall Street Journal, has a new look at a new study of iPhone users. Julie, take us through it.
1: Yeah, it's a huge study. It's kind of the first real, huge, real-world study showing, you know, both walking speed data and how that compares to hearing loss. So iPhone users who had taken a hearing test within their iPhone and also had walking speed data were part of this whole test. And what the findings revealed was that there is a correlation between a slowdown in walking speed and hearing loss.
0: And why is that? Do we know?
1: You know, there are a lot of different theories. It's not fully understood. But for one thing, when you can't hear well, your brain is kind of taxed. You know, you're working harder to pay attention and hearing and hear what people are saying. And that could come at the expense of other things like walking speed, as you're trying to concentrate on the sounds around you or what people are saying. For people that might have inner ear problems that affect balance, that can cause people to just walk more slowly due to being cautious. And then this was really interesting. I had never thought about this before, but our ability to move confidently in space relies apparently on very subtle cues like hearing our own footsteps. So if we're not hearing that, it can affect our walking speed.
0: That was fascinating. I was just going to ask you about that, how that matters. And then explain too, I guess, because this is fairly easy to do if you want to track this, right?
1: Yeah, if you have an iPhone or a Fitbit or some other sort of health fitness tracker, most of them have some data on your walking, and speed is one of them. So you can easily just pay attention over time to your walking speed, and if you notice a decline over a fairly lengthy period of time, like 6 months, that could indicate that it's time to get your hearing checked and maybe see if there's anything else going on. Mm. Our walking speed is very variable from day to day or week to week. A lot of things affect our pace on a frequent basis. So you really want to see that trend line over a longer period of time before you get concerned.
0: Yeah. We're speaking with Julie Jargon. She writes the family and tech column for the Wall Street Journal. This piece is called Walking Slower, Why Your Ears, Not Your Knees, Might Be the Problem. Are hearing aids the simplest fix here?
1: Well, hearing aids have been shown to be helpful for a number of things, including slowing cognitive decline and also for preventing falls. But apparently the data is not clear yet on whether wearing hearing aids will boost your walking speed or other health measures.
0: It's fascinating. My mother-in-law is going through that right now. Thank you, Julie. Julie Jargon, columnist at the Wall Street Journal. 30 minutes now after the hour on This Morning, America's First News.

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1: Look at me. 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
4: ABC News, I'm Sherry Preston. President Trump pushing for a ceasefire in Lebanon. ABC's Karen Hua is in Washington and says he talked with both Hezbollah and the Prime Minister of Israel.
5: The phone call came after Israel escalated its bombing campaign against Hezbollah fighters in Lebanon, ordering strikes in the capital, Beirut. That triggered a mass exodus and prompted Iran's leadership to threaten to call off peace talks with the U.S. President Trump has since claimed to have brokered a de-escalation. Trump says talks with Iran are now resuming at a rapid pace.
4: Russia has launched new attacks on Ukraine overnight, firing drones and missiles, killing at least 17 people. There are worries more could be found dead in the rubble of buildings. Police in Muscatine, Iowa say a gunman killed six members of his own family in a shooting spree covering several locations. They say he then took his own life after being confronted later by police. This is ABC News.
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1: Thanks for spending time with us. Welcome into Tuesday, June 2nd. Gordon Deal with Nicole Murray. Some of our top stories and headlines. The Justice Department stopping work on the so-called weaponization fund. Lebanon announces a partial ceasefire between Hezbollah and Israel. 10 dead from renewed Russian attacks on Ukraine today. It's primary day in California, where the top two candidates will emerge in the races for governor and mayor of L.A. Blockbuster trade in the NFL sends Browns great Myles Garrett to the Rams. A new single from Taylor Swift for the movie Toy Story 5. And the heartwarming surprise at a high school graduation in Milwaukee. That story in about 20 minutes. 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The U.S. has gone nearly 18 months without a Senate-confirmed Surgeon General, cycling through failed nominations and acting replacements. And now some are asking whether the position needs to exist at all. It's a story by Jeff Mordock, White House reporter at The Washington Times. Jeff, what did you look at?
2: Well, what we looked at is the effective role of the Surgeon General and whether or not it's a valued use of government resources. We spend almost $54 million just on the office alone for the Surgeon General. And that money, a lot of people say, could be spent to better, could be put to better use. For example, you know, the Surgeon General, what they do is they come on TV and they talk about how you should give up smoking, you should drink less, you should drink your milk, you should eat vegetables, you should live a healthier life. And do we really need the federal government coming on TV and telling us this stuff? I can talk to my doctor. If my doctor thinks I'm not living a healthy lifestyle, they can certainly let me know. And does anybody listen to the Surgeon General? I mean, do you feel less healthy because we don't have a Surgeon General? And that's what a lot of these people that are saying, well, why don't we just abolish the position? That's their argument for it.
1: Okay, so those who support having a Surgeon General in place say what?
2: They argue that the Surgeon General does a lot more than what the public sees, that this goes beyond the Surgeon General going on TV at the holidays and telling people to cut back on drinking. I talked to Dr. Richard Carmona, who was George W. Bush's Surgeon General. He talked to me a lot about how he was involved in a lot of national security discussions on bioterrorism, Ebola virus, bird flu. When COVID came out, that, you know, the Surgeon General was very involved in that at that time. And that there's a lot of things that go on behind the public, behind the scenes that the public doesn't see, that the Surgeon General plays to help keep people secure. For example, when Katrina happened, he talked about how the Surgeon General's office was instrumental in getting the people evacuated from New Orleans the health care they need, as well as the people who stayed behind because they were injured, making sure they had access to health care, that wouldn't have happened without the Surgeon General's office.
1: Well, we're speaking with Jeff Mordock, White House reporter at The Washington Times. The story is called America Hasn't Had a Surgeon General for 18 months, and does anyone care? What could happen then? What might we just go without it at this point?
2: At this point, we might as well. I mean, we've had so far what we've had is a lot of acting replacements, and we've had two failed nominations. And Nicole Sapphire, who is President Trump's current nominee, for the position, she's facing a lot of heat from the president's base. A lot of Make America Healthy Again influencers have complained about her because she has opposed RFK Jr.'s stance on treating autism. She's arguing that the stance is almost a one-size-fits-all stance, when that there should be individual treatment for autism because it depends on the individual. So she's even drawn fire from the president's base, which means we could see a lot of Republican senators not support her, which means then we could then have another nominee, which would be the president. So right now we've had two nominees from the president that have failed and a third one that is kind of teetering. But also, even when we've had national crises, like during the COVID, we didn't see Jerome Adams was the Surgeon General, but he was overshadowed largely by Dr. Fauci and Dr. Fauci's crew. They were the ones going out there on TV talking to the American public. They were the one taking press conferences. We rarely didn't see Jerome Adams. And a lot of people thought that would be different when President Biden came in and he appointed Vivek Murthy his Surgeon General. And again, it was the same thing. We still saw Dr. Fauci and his crew out there answering questions and talking about COVID. We, you know, both Jerome Adams and Vivek Murthy, both very intelligent guys, were sort of relegated to the sidelines, which then kind of raises more questions over whether or not this is a position that's needed. A lot of what the Surgeon General does can be folded into HHS.
1: Yeah, and the position has actually been abolished before.
2: That is correct. Lyndon Johnson actually abolished it as part of an overhaul of government in an effort to streamline the federal government and eliminate unnecessary expenses. He actually abolished the position. It came back under President Carter, but even when President Carter brought it back, it had much fewer responsibilities. It was a much lower position. It wasn't even a full-on cabinet position when President Carter brought it back. But by 1987, through congressional funding and other measures, it's back to what it is now. But, you know, for the 11 years from 1968 to 1979, I don't know that anybody really noticed much of a difference.
1: Thanks, Jeff. Jeff Mordock, White House reporter at The Washington Times. If you've missed anything from today's program, there's an easy way to catch up. All you have to do is tell Alexa, Siri, or Google to play This Morning with Gordon Deal. 20 minutes now in front of the hour on This Morning, America's First News. Coming up next, the new hangout in New York City is not only illegal, but also icky.
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9: I was a kid, we didn't have a whole lot. I didn't really know it then because my parents made sure our home was full of love and not things. But one day, a box showed up on our doorstep. No name, no note, just gifts, treats, and kindness I didn't fully understand at the time. I was probably 7 or 8, but I still remember opening that box and feeling the kindness of someone who wanted nothing in return. That moment stuck with me. It taught me that kindness matters. That's why we show up the way we do at Moxie, because I know what a single act of kindness can mean to a kid, a family, to anyone. I don't know who left that box, but I've tried to pass that kindness on in everything we do at Moxie Pest Control. Moxie Pest Control, the highest and most reviewed pest control company in Arizona.

0: Thanks for spending time with us. Welcome into Tuesday. Time now for the mic drop with this morning's Mike Gavin.
1: Good morning. Well, there are a few places I'd less like to spend my free time than in the sewers of New York City, but that's apparently become the Big Apple's newest hangout spot. Social media posts appear to show groups of men not affiliated with any public works crews climbing out of manholes in various Brooklyn neighborhoods last week. Authorities say that at least 7 people used a manhole to head underground at 11 p.m. one night and return to the street around 2 a.m. That same night, 8 other people went into a different manhole and stayed for nearly 3 hours. Police speculate that the men are scouring the system for valuables that get into the sewage. Entering a sewer system is illegal. No arrests have been made, but the suspects could face burglary charges.
0: What in the world?
1: Eek. I mean, I know we're all hard up. I know we're all looking for scraps where we can. But the stuff that gets flushed down the toilet apparently is what they're looking through. That's what it sounds like to me.
0: Man.
1: I mean, you know, just combing through sewage just in the on the chance that you're going to find something valuable. Wow.
0: Are you I don't know, using your feet to like walk through stuff and try to feel it with your toes? Yeah. Like, you know, please tell me you're not on your hands and knees or, you know, maybe using a metal detector.
1: I'm thinking there must be some kind of technology involved in this, maybe scanning the area for valuables or for metals or for things like that. That must be it, because you can't just be randomly looking through piles of this stuff to find things.
0: A window screen, you know, to sort of screen stuff out, maybe like a sifter.
1: Like a sifter, like on the beach with the sand. Yeah, something like that. I don't know. There's got to be something like that. Involved, otherwise you wouldn't have this huge crew of people down there. This kind of coordinated operation, like it sounds like.
0: Call me crazy. Wouldn't you just say, hey, want to go out for a beer?
1: Yeah,
0: sounds good. Grab some snacks at the bar.
1: Yeah, well, maybe they're looking for beer money. Maybe that's what this is all about.
0: Yeah,
1: looking for more beer money.
0: Jeez.
1: And when not chasing down sewer dwellers, police have other matters to attend to, and they don't need oblivious dog walkers slowing them down. That's what led to a funny encounter between Dallas police, a man, and his dog recently. The man was walking the dog down a narrow road in a park while

0: two police cruisers were trying to pass by. The dog, which noticed the police vehicle right behind them, tried to veer off to the side while his human kept walking down the middle of the road, which led to the officer getting on the loudspeaker.
1: Your dog has more situational awareness than you right now. The dog has more situational awareness. Good boy.
0: The clip went viral, and most commenters loved the interaction. Others were curious what noise-canceling headphones the man was wearing that made him not notice two large police cars were a few feet behind him and wondered where they could get a pair.
2: Wow. Your dog has more situational awareness than you right now.
0: Yes, yes. Yeah, the dog was like, can we get out of the road? Yeah. And the human's just, I mean, I could see myself in that situation. You get the noise-canceling headphones going, you got the music going. Mm. I probably would be that oblivious myself. So, wow. I don't fault him too much.
2: Love the dog's instincts, though.
0: Oh, yeah.
2: Let's get out of the way.
0: The dogs know what to do. Just follow the dogs.
2: Thank you, Mike. 13 minutes now in front of the hour. On This Morning, America's First News.
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0: taking the day's information and helping you make sense of it all. We're here for you every morning. 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
1: Thanks for being with us. Need a car for the newest driver in the family? MarketWatch has a list of the safest, cheapest used cars for young drivers. The dilemma of safety and affordability is why the Insurance Institute for Highway Safety teams up with Consumer Reports every year to compile its list of the safest used cars for teen or new drivers. For 2026, the group's identified 45 used vehicles, starting for less than 10 grand. Making the list requires things like strong crash test results and at least a 3 out of 5 rating for braking and handling. All listed vehicles have electronic stability control. The small car list includes the Mini Countryman, the Nissan Sentra, the Chevy Sonic, the Kia Soul, Honda Civic. The mid-sized car list includes the Volvo S60, Ford Fusion, Alfa Romeo Giulia. The large car list, the Chevy Equinox, Nissan Rogue, and Hyundai Tucson. 8 minutes now in front of the hour on This Morning. Once again, here's Nicole Murray.
0: And now, the three big things you need to know. Number one.
2: Lebanon has announced a partial ceasefire between Hezbollah and Israel. Florida Representative Brian Mast on Fox News.
3: We understand exactly what Iran and the IRGC are doing. Iran and the IRGC are saying, hey, any peace, any ceasefire is contingent upon Hezbollah in Lebanon not being attacked along with any of their other proxies.
2: Meanwhile, Iran said it has suspended peace negotiations with the United States to protest Israel's attacks in Lebanon. President Trump, however, posted on Truth Social that indirect talks with Tehran were continuing at a rapid pace.
0: Number two.
2: A gunman has killed 6 members of his family, then took his own life during a slew of shootings in the eastern Iowa city of Muscatine. Police Chief Tony Keyes.
4: The preliminary investigation indicates the shooting stemmed from a domestic dispute. At this time, all victims are believed to be family members of the deceased.
2: The shooter has been identified as 52-year-old Ryan McFarland.
0: Number three.
2: The stalemate over talks between Iran and the U.S. has sent oil prices higher. And analysts say a spike in gas prices may not be far behind. Gas Buddies, Patrick DeHaan on ABC News.
5: The national average we still anticipate could be $4.80 a gallon over the course of this summer. So while we've gotten a little bit of a 2-week break from high prices, we could go right back up. And it's still not impossible that later this summer, even ahead of July 4, that we could see the national average pressing $5 a gallon.
2: AAA data says the national average currently sits at $4.29 per gallon. An American cruise ship passenger who has been quarantining at a Nebraska facility after being exposed to the hantavirus said he plans to remain there for the full 42 days. However, officials say not all 18 Americans who were sent to the facility are staying for the full period because some have returned home to self-quarantine. A divided federal appeals court has ruled that the Trump administration's policy banning transgender individuals from serving in the military is likely unconstitutional. Defense Secretary Pete Hegseth responded to the ruling on social media by saying, quote, see you at the Supreme Court. A University of Washington study found that 93% of toddlers and young children throw tantrums or resist when screen time, like on a TV or an iPad, ends.
1: Yeah, because it works, I guess.
2: What works exactly?
1: Throwing a tantrum.
2: Oh, well, yeah.
1: And they get their way. Then they throw a tantrum again and again. So.
2: Yeah, it's crazy. A friend of mine has a 1-year-old. He's already asking for TT. He wants to watch the TT.
1: Oh.
2: He already knows what it is.
1: Oh. If you throw a tantrum in front of me, good luck.
2: Oh, my.
1: Have it out.
2: I doubt it would
1: Try
2: work.
1: It out.
2: Ain't yeah, right?
1: Work. 6 minutes in front of the hour.
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0: Thanks for being with us. A deployed soldier returned home to surprise her younger brother at his high school graduation in Wisconsin in an emotional reunion. Milwaukee Lutheran Middle and High School shared a video clip of the special moment between graduate Kalen Barksdale and his older sister, Specialist Barksdale of the Wisconsin National Guard, in a Facebook post. The camera follows Specialist Barksdale dressed in her military fatigues as she walks toward the stage, holding her brother's diploma and a bouquet of flowers for him.
1: To my brother, I will cross the ocean a million times for you. I praise God for bringing me home to you safely for your big milestone. Congratulations, Kalen Barksdale. I am so proud of you.
0: When she reaches the front, Kalen Barksdale steps off the stage, gives his sister a big hug, lifting her into the air. Milwaukee Lutheran wrote in the post that Kalen Barksdale hadn't seen his sister his entire senior year of high school while she was deployed. That'll do it for this hour. For Nicole Murray and Mike Gavin, I'm Gordon Deal. 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

0: Hey, it's Mike Broomhead, and in the month of June, Tombstone Tactical is doing it again. They have a huge event coming up on June 20th. 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
4: Good morning. It is 5 o'clock. Thank you for listening to Arizona's morning news. A not so nice phone call between a couple of allies. I'm Jim Sharp.
5: I'm LaDonna Harvey. That's our top story. New developments in the Iran conflict and tensions between the United States and one of its biggest allies. Colton Krolak is live with more.
6: That's right, guys. President Trump reportedly called Israeli Prime Minister Benjamin Netanyahu yesterday in an effort to stop Israel's military operation against Hezbollah in Lebanon. A campaign that threatened to push Iran away from peace talks. According to Axios, Trump called Netanyahu crazy during the conversation and told the prime minister that without his support, he'd be in prison. Middle East expert Jason Brodsky tells ABC the message it sends.
7: President Trump is firmly in the driver's seat here. This is the United States dictating its own policy, and I think it shows the president wants to see these negotiations with Iran continue and that he's committed to removing any kind of excuse that the Islamic Republic has to say no.
6: Trump says Israel and Hezbollah have agreed to back off fighting and that talks with Iran are advancing rapidly. However, Netanyahu posted online that Israel will strike targets in Beirut if Hezbollah does not stop its attacks. Live in the News Center, Colton Krolak, KTAR News.
4: Thanks, Colton. As our KTAR team coverage of the war with Iran continues, what is the end game?
8: Have we hit any of our objectives in the war with Iran?
9: Yeah, we're still in the middle of it. I mean, it's not over.
8: That's retired U.S. Army Major and military analyst Mike Lyons, who tells Outspoken with Bruce and Gatos that the Trump administration might have overestimated how easy it would be to get a deal.
9: The deal he wants is simple. No nukes in the future. No nukes at all for the Iranians. He wants to enrich uranium out. And he wants Iran not to threaten its neighbors.
8: Lyons adds that once the deal is met, he thinks victory will be declared, but it doesn't look like that will be anytime soon. Paul Burkett, KTAR News.
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10: Property owners may be able to respond to squatters more quickly under a new law. I'm Ballin Overstoles.
5: Right now, let's go live with John Roller in the Valley Chevy Dealers Traffic Center.
11: All right, the 5 o'clock rollout is underway, and we'll start out in the West Valley this morning. We do have some slowing on the southbound 101 Awafria Freeway. Of course, that is where a big construction project is underway from ADOT, and also getting word now. We do have a crash southbound 101 right near Indian School Road. So that's our one spot where you're spending a few extra minutes if you are trying to get to the eastbound I-10 this morning. Eastbound I-10 not looking too bad once you get off the 101 this morning into downtown Phoenix, about 14 minutes on your right in. Had an earlier crash southbound I-17 right near Indian School Road. That quickly cleared. All green conditions coming in from the North Valley. John Roller, KTAR News.
12: The triple-digit heat keeps building across the valley this week. Today stays sunny with a high of 105. We'll settle into the mid-70s. Tomorrow climbs even higher to 106. I'm ABC 15 meteorologist Jorge Torres.
4: At 5:03, it is 79 degrees in Tolleson.
13: We are a state of property owners.
5: A Republican-sponsored bill that helps some homeowners get their property back from squatters has been signed into law.
10: The new law outlines if certain conditions are met, authorities will be able to act faster when squatters are found in a home. State Senator Wendy Rogers said this week,
13: Arizona is sending a clear message. Unlawful occupation of someone else's property will not be tolerated.
10: And she added,
13: it'd be a matter of a couple days, yeah, maybe, rather than weeks of trying to define whether or not the person was lawfully there.
10: It also directs courts to ensure property is returned to owners as soon as a judgment is made in cases against squatters. Ballin Overstolz, KTAR News.
4: Arizona is suing MultiPlan and other health insurance companies for allegedly lowballing payments to providers and passing higher costs on to patients. Attorney General Chris Mays says some Arizona patients overpaid by thousands of dollars to nearly $100,000.
14: Insurers essentially relied on MultiPlan to set their prices instead of independently setting their reimbursement rates.
4: Mays explains MultiPlan then used an algorithm to find the lower price, a possible price out of network providers would accept. The lawsuit is asking the court to stop the scheme, return money to those who overpaid, and surrender profits from insurance companies. KTAR has reached out to MultiPlan for a response.
5: Arizona Senator Mark Kelly has introduced the Drain the Slush Fund Act alongside several colleagues. It happened in a press conference yesterday. The bill would prevent the president or vice president from creating any fund as a result of a lawsuit.
15: This should not be a partisan issue. And I understand many of our Republican colleagues have concerns about this slush fund, too. Well, that's good. We have a solution. They can support this bill and it will be banned.
5: This is in response to the president's anti-weaponization fund, which was a $1.8 billion fund for the president's political allies who say they've been wrongly prosecuted.
16: Item 1B, please cast your vote. Motion passes.
4: A 6-1 vote yesterday approving Mesa's fiscal year budget for 2026 and 2027.
17: Councilmember Rich Adams did not support last year's budget vote, but says this year's budget moves the city closer to balancing Mesa's finances.
18: I'm not a fan of draconian cuts. There would be a lot of pain involved in that, and I don't think that's what the majority of Mesa residents want. I support this budget as a step in the right direction, and as a sign, particularly a sign that progress is being made in the right direction.
17: Doreen Taylor was the one no vote, citing personal time away from council discussions made her uncertain of the budget as a whole, and she advocated for further transparency with residents. Brandon King, KTAR News.
4: That $2.8 billion budget includes $304 million for Mesa Police, $146 for water, and $31 million for city transit.
5: It was 50 years ago today that a car bomb exploded outside the Clarendon Hotel in Phoenix, killing an Arizona Republic reporter.
19: Don Bowles was investigating organized crime and corruption in Arizona in 1976 when he was killed. Axios Phoenix reporter Jeremy Duda has written a new book about the case and says questions remain to this day.
20: There were a lot of conflicting and competing theories of the case, or people who thought that the AG's office and the Phoenix PD got the wrong people.
19: After Bowles' murder, reporters from across the country came to Phoenix to investigate his death. There were several trials, but it's never been proven who ordered the hit. Chris Havlick, KTAR News.
5: Duda's book, by the way, is called Murder in the Fourth Estate.
4: Coming up, how much will SpaceX cost you as its stock gets offered up to retail investors? And another pricing problem AI is to blame for. Tech Tuesday coming up next on Arizona's Morning News.
5: I think I'm just going to blame AI for everything.
4: Yeah, I know.
5: All right, even the traffic, maybe. John Roller is live in the Valley Chevy Dealers Traffic Center.
11: Well, there is one spot where we do have some slowing to start the morning off, and that is southbound 101, the Awafria Freeway. We have reports of a crash right in the southbound lanes to the westbound side of I-10 in the transition ramp. Of course, there is construction going on there on the southbound side as ADOT starting to put in a new bridge over the next couple of years. That is where we're seeing our one slowing as you come southbound just south of Indian School Road. You have some breaks to the eastbound I-10. Once you're to the eastbound I-10, not bad at all right now, about 14 minutes on your right in. That's it for the Valley Main Lines, and the surface streets are looking good. 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
4: Sunny today with a high of 104. A bit warmer by midweek. 106 is what we're expecting tomorrow. 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
5: And good morning to you. It is 5:12 on this Tuesday. I'm LaDonna Harvey along with Jim Sharp from the KTAR Business Center. Some new data from payroll processing firm ADP shows the Phoenix Metro ranked as the 22nd best market for new grads. This is based on a hiring rate of 2.7% and a median wage of 49 grand. The data ranked 53 metros of at least a million residents.
4: On Wall Street right now, I don't think folks are hearing what they want to hear from the Iran and the U.S. Dow futures right now down 221. S&P down about 17. The Nasdaq's close to flat. It's down 31 points. For more money news, visit the Business Center at KTAR.com.
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5: And at 5:13, this is what you need to know right now. President Trump says talks with Iran are now resuming at a rapid pace following a contentious call yesterday with Israeli Prime Minister Benjamin Netanyahu. Sources say Trump accused Netanyahu of being ungrateful, calling him crazy and asking him, "What the bleep are you doing?" This after Israel escalated its bombing campaign against Hezbollah in Lebanon.
4: Acting Attorney General Todd Blanche is set to return to Capitol Hill after the Trump administration signaled it was pausing plans to move forward with a nearly $1.8 billion fund to compensate allies of President Trump.
5: Voters head to the primary polls in states across the nation today. One race a lot of people are watching, the race for L.A. mayor. Reality star Spencer Pratt is among Republican candidates taking on Democratic mayor Karen Bass. She's had some pretty low ratings. All of our top stories just 15 minutes away. For more news, go to KTAR.com or the KTAR News app.
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11: All right, back to the West Valley we go. We've got a hang up. Of course, ADOT has a big construction project on the southbound side of the 101 right at the transition to the 10. And we've got a crash right in the middle of the construction zone there. Fire is now on the scene, and this is backing you up if you are coming southbound. Starting right at Indian School Road, once you're past this through the transition ramp, you are good to go. But right now, it's about an extra 5 minutes on your right in. That is it for the Valley Main Lines. East Valley, you're looking very good on the westbound 60 through the Broadway curve. And the 202s right now are looking very good as well. John Roller, KTAR News.
5: We're looking for sunny skies with a high of 104, triple-digit heat, zero stress. 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
4: All right, it is time for a Tech Tuesday presented by WGU School of Technology when we get to spend some time with Tim, Mashable.com's tech editor, Tim Wirth. And we got a lot of ground to cover this morning, so let's jump into our treasure trove of tech topics.
5: Let's start with this one, Tim. Bankers were expected to start pitching SpaceX stock this week at $1.75 trillion valuation. That's the largest IPO in history, but SpaceX just cut that valuation. So do we have any idea what the price is going to be next Friday, which is the target date for the stock to go on sale?
6: Yeah, we're guessing a little bit here, but when you consider, you know, how other AI companies perform, how other space companies perform, because remember, SpaceX is now both an AI company and a space company, I would guess it would land somewhere between, you know, $400 and $600. But again, we won't know for sure until it officially goes out for sale. But the other interesting tidbit in this is the IPO is expected to create the world's first trillionaire in Elon Musk.
4: Oh, yeah. Yeah.
5: That's a first I wouldn't mind being. Let's be honest.
4: Yeah, but are we all
6: not too bad, right?
4: Yeah. But are we all going to be envious and mad at him for being so darn rich? Or are we going to just go, hey, the guy's had a lot of great ideas?
6: Hey, no comment. That's
4: okay.
6: That's a tough one.
4: We've got a little envy in our soul, I know.
5: Sure.
4: All right. On Mashable, you co-wrote an article that lists all the tech items that are seeing price increases. Thanks to the AI industry, just another reason for LaDonna to hate AI.
5: Yes.
4: But why is AI to blame here? And what tech things are we talking about, Tim?
6: Yeah, basically anything that uses memory or RAM. So, you know, basically the brain of your laptop, smartphone. So essentially all the data centers being built require a massive amount of memory or RAM. So they're buying it all up. And that just leaves a lot less for the Apples of the world. And basically every gaming console, tons of laptops, tons of devices have seen prices increases anywhere from, you know, 10% to some up to 50%.
4: Ooh.
6: So every tech product is getting more expensive. The experts I talked to said this is going to continue into 2027 and it could get worse before it gets better.
4: Yeah.
5: See, there's a reason that I hate AI, man.
4: Yeah, I know.
5: I mean, I'm not wrong on this.
4: I'm with you some of the time. Yeah.
5: Yeah. All right. You also, Tim, and Tim Wirth is the tech editor over at Mashable. He joins us for a Tech Tuesday every Tuesday. You wrote a Mashable article pointing out that iPhone is almost old enough to vote. That just hurts. While laying out the latest iPhone 18 news leaks and rumors, anything that we should know about 18 and the 18 Pro Max?
6: Yeah, it's going to be not the most exciting update ever, but it's leading up to a pretty big change in the iPhone design. I mean, rumor has it for the, maybe not this phone, but the next one, Apple's doing something very unique, some sort of curved waterfall display around the edges. Mm. That would be for the 20th anniversary iPhone when it comes out. But for now, it looks like there's going to be a new chip. There's going to be some big updates to the software. Siri's going to have AI finally, we believe. And the camera and camera app are going to get big, big updates. So for the camera nerds, the new iPhone is going to have variable aperture, which basically just means more interesting looking photos. And interestingly, it looks like they aren't going to release a black color this year again, which is going to frustrate some users. But they are expected to release a wine colored version, a sort of burgundy.
4: Oh, okay. That's interesting. Speaking of phones, Patrick Holland at Mashable's sister website, CNET, tested the Trump phone live. What did he find? Is this a good phone?
6: It's was a okay phone about 2 years ago, let's say. So essentially, it appears to be an HTC phone from about 2024 that's essentially had Trump branding slapped on top of it. So to take people back, the Trump phone was kind of born when Trump was feuding with Tim Cook at Apple, and you know, he was pressuring him, hey, why isn't the iPhone made in America? And so Trump came out and promised, you know what, we're going to make a phone in America. It's going to cost $500. Turns out, can't really do that. There just isn't the infrastructure here. So the phone isn't made in America. It's a couple years out of date in terms of camera, software, but it works. It's a real phone. You can use it, but yeah, it's certainly not the the original Trump phone that was kind of promised last year.
5: All right, really quickly, but we definitely want to talk about this, Tim. Google won't say how often the new Gemini AI model hallucinates. Yes, I said hallucinate, but apparently it's fully accurate about 68% of the time.
6: This is a case where I think software engineers and journalists have very different standards around accuracy. Google invented a benchmark called the FACTS benchmark to rate accuracy, and it says Gemini 3 is accurate about 68% of the time, which is would have been an F when I was in school. So definitely concerning. Google will tell you that's cutting edge for an AI model, and Gemini scores better than others, but you'll have to judge for yourself if that's an acceptable accuracy score.
4: No. if it wouldn't have had a passing grade in school, as you pointed out, I say no to that one for sure. All right. Thanks a lot. Tim Wirth there, Mashable's tech editor. He joins us every Tuesday for a Tech Tuesday.
5: All right. Coming up on Arizona's Morning News, why the zoo is letting some snakes go.
4: What?
5: Yeah.
4: What? I'm not down with this. Right now, here is John Roller in the Valley Chevy Dealers Traffic Center.
11: All right. One spot where you're going to have to slither by is the southbound 101 Awafria Freeway, right in the construction zone. Big construction project over the next several years. So build this into your emotional system. We've got a crash right in the ramp to the I-10 this morning. There are a number of law enforcement troopers on the scene there, and it is backing you up to Indian School Road. Heads up, extra minutes on your commute this morning. Once you're to the eastbound I-10, not bad. Looks like we had a stalled vehicle right around 59th Avenue. That is off to the right, so a little bit of slowing up ahead, but not too bad on your way into downtown Phoenix. East Valley, you're quiet. Surface streets are quiet as well. John Roller, KTAR News.
5: Sunny today with a high of 104. Tomorrow we're going to pop up to 106, stay that way through Thursday, and then down to 104 on Friday. Triple digit heat, zero stress. 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
4: All right. It is 5:25 now on Arizona's Morning News with Jim Sharp and LaDonna Harvey. And coming up now, a story on releasing snakes from the zoo. Okay, stand by, though. It's not that bad. A threatened species of snake raised at the Phoenix Zoo is being released into the wild in streams along the Mogollon Rim. Ruth Allard with the zoo says they've been raising the narrow-headed garter snake for several years.
18: They come in different color variations. Some of them are bluish-grayish. Some of them are more a little bit darker. Some of them have a little more brown to them. And some of them even have little reddish-orangish speckles to them. They're really, really pretty snakes.
4: The snakes are threatened in the wild due to reduced habitat, climate change, and invasive species. They are not poisonous, and they live in streams and eat small fish. So
5: I love garter snakes.
4: Nothing to get worried about. Yeah, no, they're cool. You know, it's not like big old honking rattlers and stuff.
5: No,
4: yeah.
5: They won't kill me.
4: Yeah, right.
5: I like anything that won't make me die. All right, here is John Roller live in the Valley Chevy Dealers Traffic Center.
11: All right, one spot where it's costing you some minutes this morning. We've got a crash southbound 101 Awafria Freeway in the West Valley, right in the transition ramp. And this is the new construction zone from ADOT as they work on this project to widen a bridge there to the eastbound I-10. And that's where you'll see a number of flashing lights, including fire and DPS troopers. You're backed up to Indian School Road. That's it for the Valley Main Lines this morning. Eastbound I-10, not bad at all. About 15 minutes from the 101 once you get there on the eastbound side of the 10 into downtown Phoenix. And the East Valley, your quiet surface streets are looking good as well. John Roller, KTAR News.
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19: The Diamondbacks ended their three-game losing streak last night. 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Tommy Troy, Nolan Arenado, and Ketel Marte each went yard. For Troy, it was his first career home run. 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Mitch Vareldez, KTAR News.
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5: Good morning. It is 5:30, and the president lets his displeasure be known. I'm LaDonna Harvey.
4: And I'm Jim Sharp. That's our top story. Tensions are rising over the conflict in Iran, boiling over in a call between allies. KTAR's Colton Krolak is live in the news center with more.
29: That's right, guys. An irate President Trump called Prime Minister Benjamin Netanyahu to try to get Israel to stop its military strikes in Lebanon that threatened to derail U.S. peace negotiations with Iran. According to sources, Trump called Netanyahu crazy during the call, even telling the prime minister that he would be in prison without Trump's support. Middle East expert Jason Brodsky tells ABC News the message it sends.
30: President Trump believes he is able to get rid of the enriched uranium stockpile in Iran by diplomacy, and he's willing to try that and test that. But if not, the U.S. And its allies and partners have to be prepared to extract it militarily.
29: Trump says talks with Iran are advancing rapidly and believes they could have a deal done within a week, while he says Israel and Hezbollah have agreed to scale back fighting. Netanyahu says Israel will strike Beirut if Hezbollah continues its attacks. Live in the news center, Colton Krolak, KTAR News.
5: Our KTAR team coverage of the war and the ceasefire continues. As Bruce and Gatos were wondering, is this war going on longer than it should have? Retired U.S. Army Major and military analyst Mike Lyons told Outspoken, many are calling for a swift end to the conflict.
31: Talked to a lot of folks up at the military academy and all around in the Pentagon, and we're kind of scratching our heads because every single person that I talk to is like, let's go finish this.
5: Lyons says he believes that a visual sign of victory is coming and credits the president's patience in getting the deal he wants.
4: Coming up on Arizona's Morning News.
32: Health insurance companies are accused of fixing prices, forcing some patients to overpay. I'm Heidi Hommel.
33: ADOT wants to hear how you would change some of Arizona's major freeways. I'm Brandon King.
4: Speaking of freeways, here's John Roller in the Valley Chevy Dealers Traffic Center.
11: All right, at 5:30 is the time you start to roll down the highway, and the southbound 101 Awafria is your normal route of travel. Heads up, we've got a crash right in the transition ramp to the I-10 this morning. And of course, that is in a new construction zone. So already some leftover slowing to begin with. and Indian School Road is your point A of breaks. An extra 3 to 5 minutes on your ride in this morning. That's it for the Valley Main Lines. Looking very good. Eastbound 101, the Agua Fria in the North Valley from 35th Avenue over to 27th Avenue. A light spot of slowing there. But once you're to the North Stack, you are good to go. And surface streets are looking good as well. 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
0: The heat is not backing off this week in the Valley. Today brings plenty of sun and a high of 105. Lows hold in the mid-70s, but tomorrow turns up the heat once again with a high of 106. I'm ABC 15 meteorologist Jorge Torres.
5: And at 5:33 at 71 in Cave Creek.
4: Yesterday, Arizona U.S. Senator Mark Kelly helped introduce a bill aimed at countering President Trump's anti-weaponization fund.
1: The Drain the Slush Fund Act, if passed, will prevent the president or vice president from creating a fund as the result of a lawsuit. This is in response to Donald Trump's $1.8 billion fund aimed at compensating his political allies who say they've been wrongfully investigated or prosecuted. Kelly says the fund is a disgrace.
6: They created this crooked fund to reward criminals who assaulted cops. I'm the son of two police officers. I find this a disgrace.
1: Kelly says the fund has received bipartisan backlash and that Republicans should vote for the bill. From KTAR News, this is Skyler Love.
7: We are a state of property owners.
5: A new Arizona law outlines when certain conditions are met, that means authorities would be able to act faster when squatters are found in a home. Maricopa County Constable Scott Blake said this week,
8: a normal eviction would take place over a period of about 19 days. So this is streamlined into days, not 19. And that is a huge help.
5: This new law also directs courts to ensure that property is returned to the owners as soon as a judgment is made in a case against a squatter. The new law does not apply to disputes between tenants who have agreement with their landlord.
4: Healthcare network MultiPlan and a handful of large health insurers are being sued by the Arizona Attorney General's office for allegedly colluding to lowball payments to providers.
32: In the lawsuit, the health insurance companies are accused of sharing confidential information and then using MultiPlan's algorithm to pay out-of-network healthcare providers the lowest possible price. Attorney General Chris May says this artificially lowered payments across the healthcare industry.
9: That algorithm produced unreasonably low payments for medical services. It didn't matter who the provider was, how complex the case might be.
32: May says higher out-of-pocket costs passed on to patients range from a few $1,000s to nearly $100,000. Heidi Hommel, KTAR News.
4: KTAR has reached out to MultiPlan for a response.
12: Item 1B, please cast your vote. Motion passes.
5: This fiscal year's budget for Mesa was approved last night. City Manager Scott Butler during the discussions with the council.
13: We believe that what's represented is a very sound, fiscally conservative budget that reflects the priorities of this community, many of which includes items that were voter adopted and that we have a responsibility to our voters to deliver.
5: The council voted 6-1 in favor. Doreen Taylor was the one no vote. The $2.8 billion budget includes $304 million toward Mesa Police, $146 million for water, $31 million for city transit.
4: The Arizona Department of Transportation is looking for your feedback as they make plans for more freeway renovations.
33: From now until June 30th, an online survey, as well as options for emails, calls, or physical mail, is giving Arizonans the chance to say what they would change about several freeways. It includes the mini stack, where the 1051 and 202 meet, and the portion of State Route 51 south of Thomas Road. ADOT says the plan is to develop alternative design concepts, including lane configurations and freeway ramp connections. ADOT plans on holding a public meeting at some point in the fall to discuss the alternatives that they get from the public. Brandon King, KTAR News.
5: Coming right up, why the price of oil is going up again and when we can expect to see that reflected at the gas pump. One of the energy industry's most respected voices joins us next.
4: Right now, here's John Roller with a quick update from the Valley Chevy Dealers Traffic Center.
11: Well, speaking of ADOT construction, we've got a crash one spot, southbound 101 Awafria Freeway, right in the new construction zone to the I-10 this morning. And there are still several troopers on the scene there. And you've got slowing starting at Indian School Road. Few extra minutes there. Right now, once you get to the eastbound I-10, about 15 minutes from the 101 into 7th Street. That's it for the Valley Main Lines. One crash just coming in Mesa this morning at Horn and University. 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John Roller, KTAR News.
5: Sunny today with a high of 104, then 106 for Wednesday and Thursday. 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
14: For without ever seeing your home. Then may try to lower that offer or even cancel the deal after inspecting it. I will never do that. Our team will come out to your house and make you a fair, as-is, cash offer on the spot and will never cancel after the deal is signed for any reason. That's the Doug Hopkins difference.

0: It's Bruce St. James, and I'm sitting here with the Oliver Smith of Oliver Smith Jeweler. Question for you. I've heard that gold is at an all-time high. I know there's people that have a drawer or the back of a jewelry box. Maybe it's pieces they've never worn or don't wear anymore. Maybe they inherited something. How easy is it to turn that into cash?
1: They walk out with a check. Oftentimes, they're really flabbergasted by the amount of money that it's worth now. This gold was $300 an ounce for 25 years, which is really significant. So even if you have one charm left over and one earring that doesn't match anymore and a broken chain and something like that, you can get a little bit of money and go out for dinner. So it's fun. 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

0: such a thing. 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
1: 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We're sliding. We're down 206 on the Dow, 13 on the S&P, and 29 on the NASDAQ. 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
0: At 5:42, this is what you need to know right now. President Trump tells ABC News that the U.S. will have a deal to extend the ceasefire with Iran, in his words, quote, over the next week. The president adding that he called Prime Minister Benjamin Netanyahu of Israel to try to halt the Israeli military operation targeting Hezbollah in Beirut, a call that saw the president's temper flare at Netanyahu.
1: Authorities here in Arizona are able to act faster when squatters are found in a home after the passage of a new law. The crackdown on squatting allows an unauthorized person to be removed from the home in a matter of days when certain conditions are met.
0: ADOT looking for your feedback as it plans more freeway renovations until the end of the month. ADOT wants your feedback on lane configurations and ramp connections at the 10 and 51 freeways. All of our top stories are just 15 minutes away. 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
1: You know, it's so funny. I got a postcard in the mail about that yesterday.
0: Oh, did you?
1: Yeah.
0: Oh,
1: okay. They really want me to talk to them. I'm not going to. All right. At 5:43, let's check the roads live in the Valley Chevy Dealers Traffic Center.
3: All right. Well, folks in the West Valley might be mumbling under their breath right now if they're coming southbound on the 101. And speaking of construction zones, we've got a crash right in the southbound 101 construction zone to the I-10 this morning, and it is really backing things up. You've got heavy slowing starting right at Indian School Road all the way down to the I-10 this morning. Once you get to the I-10, it's not too bad. Pretty normal conditions. Southbound I-17, a little bit of slowing now from Thomas down to McDowell. Once you're to the stack, you're good to go. And two crashes in the East Valley, added a new crash in Chandler, Dobson Road and Warner. Also working a crash in Mesa at Horn and University. John Roller, KTAR News.
0: Sunshine today with a high of 104 degrees, triple digit heat, zero stress. 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
1: After a reported collapse in talks between the U.S. and Iran to extend a ceasefire, open the Strait of Hormuz, and eventually bring an end to the hostilities, oil prices jumped back up to levels that we've seen in the last few weeks.
0: Yeah, we haven't seen those around for a couple of weeks, really. So will they be coming back anytime soon? What does this do to the everyday price of gasoline? Let's ask energy industry expert Tom Kloza, chief energy advisor for Gulf Oil. Tom, good to talk to you again. How dramatically did prices rise, and how soon do we feel that at the pump, typically?
4: They didn't rise that dramatically, really. They're up about $5 a barrel yesterday and maybe 10 cents a gallon on gasoline. But I think that's kind of a preview of what's to come. We're going to get an announcement here at some point in June about a reopening of the Strait or a ceasefire or whatever. But I think the problem is the Strait of Hormuz is looking a lot more like Afghanistan in 1976 or in 2001, and a lot less like Venezuela in 2026. This is going to be a long time before we see anything resembling normal in that part of the world.
1: That doesn't sound like happy news, yeah. Quite frankly, Tom. We've been hearing, of course, about how we've been drilling more now than any time before and that we're a net oil exporting country. So why do we feel what's happening with oil on the other side of the world?
4: Well, oil is the ultimate global market. Mm. And the United States is part of what I would call the most privileged continent in the world. We've got cheap natural gas, cheap crude oil. We've got world-class refineries. The problem is you're part of the world. It's kind of what we saw with jet fuel. We saw jet fuel prices go crazy because we were exporting jet fuel to a number of countries. And, they were short for a while. Right now, I think the product to watch that I worry about the most is diesel and then gasoline. But gasoline, we're just on June 2nd, and we've already lost as much gasoline inventory in the so-called driving season as we would lose in a normal sort of June, July, and August. So it's still something to worry about.
0: We are talking with Tom Kloza, who is chief energy analyst for Gulf Oil this morning here on Arizona's Morning News. And I want to get back to

0: you said it just a moment ago, and that is, it feels like the Strait of Hormuz is going to be more like Afghanistan than Venezuela. What do you mean by that? Do you think that Iran's just going to keep mucking things up for a while?
1: Yeah, I do believe that. You know, I mean, who are we talking to? There's 93 million people in Iran, and we may be talking to a faction that represents a majority, or maybe not even a majority of it. And I think they've discovered here that they've had an epiphany about all the leverage that it brings to be able to keep that strait encumbered. So I have no doubt that we'll see a deal announced, but I also probably have no doubt that we're not going to see anything resembling normal departures from the Persian Gulf, possibly through the rest of this year. You know, the world has changed, and it changed because the Strait, which had never been shut down before, you know, becomes a big trump card, no pun intended, for Iran.
2: You know, you take a look, Tom, at what is happening with the Strait of Hormuz, and it makes you wonder, you know, what was the end game going into this? I mean, was it supposed to be a pretty easy, you know, snap and we're done and we have control of the Strait, or we take Iran kind of out of this as a player? And there are a lot of people who can't seem to answer that question. And I think that has Americans asking questions.
1: Yeah, it's just not working out the way that, you know, maybe some people had planned. You know, the world has changed. And one of the changes is that you only need about 50 grand and some technical know-how, and you could wreak havoc on billions of dollars of, in this case, petroleum infrastructure. You know, that we still haven't seen the warfare spread to the Red Sea. And the Bab el Mandeb Strait there, where there's an awful lot of oil that leaves. And, you know, you wonder whether we're going to see action in the Persian Gulf and in the Red Sea that resembles what we've seen in the Middle East, you know, or in Israel and Lebanon for many, many years. So this is pretty troubling. You know, we're not going to go necessarily to crazy numbers on the high side, but I think you know, this pretty much mitigates the fact that we're not going to see less than $3 gasoline, perhaps for the foreseeable future.
0: Well, we started out this interview by saying we appreciate you joining us. I don't know how much I appreciate you joining us after all you just said, Tom, but thank you for your time anyway.
1: You know, that's the problem. The motivational speakers get all the money, but you need somebody to bring everybody down every once in a while.
0: Right.
2: Excellent. Well, you've done a bang up job, and we appreciate that. Tom Kloza with Gulf Oil, thank you so much for joining us.
0: It is 5:50 now on Arizona's Morning News, and it's time to check your roads again and see how you're using up all that oil and gas. It's John Roller in the Valley Chevy Dealers Traffic Center.
3: Yeah, we've got one spot where you're burning some extra fumes this morning, and that's in the West Valley, southbound 101. We've got a crash right in the construction zone, which is at the transition ramp to the I-10 this morning. And the backup is still Indian School Road. Now, troopers are starting to get a handle on this crash, and it may be in the clearing stages. We've been keeping an eye on it, but you've got slowing southbound 101, the Alafria Freeway, starting right at Indian School Road. In the East Valley, look for a crash in Chandler, Dobson Road, and Warner, and University in Horn, a crash in Mesa. John Roller, KTAR News.
2: We are looking at sunny skies with a high of 104, jumping up to 106 for tomorrow and Thursday. 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
0: 5:55 now on Arizona's Morning News with Jim Sharp and LaDonna Harvey. And when announcing a new lawsuit against artificial intelligence company OpenAI, Florida officials claim that one of the most powerful artificial intelligence companies has been concealing serious safety risks for minors, and it's launched a broader AI debate.
9: In response, OpenAI says, "We believe minors need significant protection, which is why we put in place industry-leading protections and policies, including an age prediction tool." Senator Bernie Sanders is pitching a plan to give the government and the American people control of half of each AI company. He's proposing a one-time tax of 50% of their stock, which would be held in a sovereign wealth fund.
0: That is ABC's Sophie Flay.
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3: All right, thank you, Jim. A little bit of good news as we get ready for the 6 o'clock commute. That crash on the southbound 101 Awafria Freeway, it has been cleared. However, you are driving into the construction zone, which is going to be around for a while. ADOT and a bridge widening project to the eastbound I-10. So a little leftover slowing starting right at Indian School Road, but it's improving for you. Eastbound I-10, about 17 minutes on your right in. And the southbound I-17 coming in from the North Valley, not looking bad at all. Right now, about 12 minutes from Cactus down to the stack. Dobson Road in Warner, a crash there and a crash at Horn and University in Mesa. 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
0: Coming up on Arizona's Morning News at 6, some rancor on a call between our president and Israel's prime minister.
2: Right now, it's time for Mitch Feraldis from the Parker & Sons Heating, Cooling, Plumbing, and Electrical Sports Desk.
10: It is tough sledding for the Mercury right now. They lost their sixth straight game last night, this time to the Lynx. Final score, 111-77. They'll hit the road now and face the Storm in Seattle on Wednesday. And the Stanley Cup Finals begins tonight in Carolina. The Hurricanes and Golden Knights face off for the right to hoist this year's cup. Puck drop is at 5. That's sports. Mitch Vareldis, KTAR News.
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0: Good morning. It is 6 o'clock. Thank you for listening to Arizona's Morning News. Is there a fissure in the American-Israeli relationship? I'm Jim Sharp.
2: I'm LaDonna Harvey. That's our top story. New developments in the conflict in Iran and tensions between the United States and one of its biggest allies. Colton Krolak is live with that story.
15: Yeah, that's right. President Trump reportedly called Israeli Prime Minister Benjamin Netanyahu yesterday in an effort to get Israel's military to stop its operation against Hezbollah in Lebanon, a campaign that threatened to push Iran away from peace talks. According to Axios, Trump called Netanyahu crazy during the conversation and told the prime minister that without his support, he'd be in prison. Middle East expert Jason Brodsky tells ABC the message it sends.
16: President Trump is firmly in the driver's seat here. This is the United States dictating its own policy, and I think it shows the president wants to see these negotiations with Iran continue and that he's committed to removing any kind of excuse that the Islamic Republic has to say no.
15: Trump says Israel and Hezbollah have agreed to back off fighting and that talks with Iran are advancing rapidly. However, Netanyahu posted online that Israel will strike targets in Beirut if Hezbollah does not stop its attacks. Live in the news center, Colton Krolak, KTAR News.
0: As our KTAR team coverage of the war in Iran continues, here's a question. What's the end game?
17: Have we hit any of our objectives in the war with Iran?
18: Yeah, we're still in the middle of it. I mean, it's not over.
17: That's retired U.S. Army Major and military analyst Mike Lyons, who tells Outspoken with Bruce and Gatos that the Trump administration might have overestimated how easy it would be to get a deal.
18: The deal he wants is simple. No nukes in the future. No nukes at all for the Iranians. He wants to enrich uranium out, and he wants Iran not to threaten its neighbors.
17: Lyons adds that once the deal is met, he thinks victory will be declared, but it doesn't look like that will be anytime soon. Paul Burkett, KTAR News.
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8: Arizona is strengthening laws in favor of homeowners dealing with squatters. I'm Balan Overstoles.
2: Right now, let's check in with John Roller live from the Valley Chevy Dealers Traffic Center.
3: All right, the Tuesday morning commute is underway right now. And a little bit of good news. We did clear the crash in the West Valley, southbound Loop 101. This crash happened right in the construction zone, the transition ramp to the 10 this morning. And again, that crash is cleared away and the backup looking a whole lot better. Just a little bit of slowing as you make your way through that construction zone. Eastbound I-10 had a stalled vehicle right at the 202 transition. You've got a spot of brakes coming into 67th Avenue as you make your way into downtown Phoenix. That's it for the Valley main lines. Rest of the Valley, East Valley looking good. Westbound 60 and the 202's looking good. Do have a crash in Chandler this morning at Dobson Road and Warner. John Roller, KTAR News.
19: Another round of triple-digit heat is building across the valley. Expect a sunny Tuesday with a high of 105 and lows in the mid-70s. Tomorrow, even hotter at 106. I'm ABC 15 meteorologist Jorge Torres.
0: At 6:03, it is 77 degrees in East Mesa.
2: Well, we were finally starting to see gas prices in the valley start to fall, but it looks like that's all set to change, according to Patrick DeHaan with Gas Buddy.
20: The oil markets had been pricing in a potential of a deal with Iran last week. Now, on the other hand, there's been no deal. Iran's walked away from the negotiating table after Israel launched new attacks on Lebanon. And it appears like the sides may be quite a bit further apart than last week.
2: Gas prices in the valley are down about 15 cents from a week ago, but DeHaan says prices could change for the worse very quickly, and it really just depends on the conflict. We could hit $5 a gallon in the next few weeks.
0: Good boy.
2: Ouch.
0: All right. Arizona U.S. Senator Mark Kelly has introduced something called the Drain the Slush Fund Act. Alongside several colleagues in a press conference yesterday, he said the bill would prevent the president or vice president from creating a fund as a result of a lawsuit. Here's some Senator Kelly.
21: This should not be a partisan issue. And I understand many of our Republican colleagues have concerns about this slush fund, too. Well, that's good. We have a solution. They can support this bill, and it will be banned.
0: It's in response to President Trump's anti-weaponization fund, a $1.8 billion fund for the president's political allies who say they've been wrongfully prosecuted.
22: We are a state of property owners.
2: A Republican-sponsored bill that helps some homeowners get their property back from squatters has been signed into law.
8: The new law outlines if certain conditions are met, authorities will be able to act faster when squatters are found in a home. State Senator Wendy Rogers said this week,
22: Arizona is sending a clear message. Unlawful occupation of someone else's property will not be tolerated.
8: And she added,
22: it'd be a matter of a couple days, yeah, maybe, rather than weeks of trying to define whether or not the person was lawfully there.
8: It also directs courts to ensure property is returned to owners as soon as a judgment is made in cases against squatters. Balan Overstoles, KTAR News.
0: Arizona is suing Healthcare Network, MultiPlan, and other health insurance companies for allegedly lowballing payments to providers and passing higher costs on to patients. Attorney General Chris Mays says some Arizona patients overpaid by a few thousands of dollars to nearly $100,000.
23: Insurers essentially relied on MultiPlan to set their prices instead of independently setting their reimbursement rates.
0: Mays explains MultiPlan then used an algorithm to find the lowest possible price out-of-network providers would accept. The lawsuit is asking the court to stop the scheme, return money to those who overpaid, and surrender profits from insurance companies. KTAR has reached out to MultiPlan for a response.
2: Mesa has a new budget.
1: Item 1B. Please cast your vote. Motion passes.
2: It was a 6-1 vote for 2026-27.
4: Councilmember Rich Adams did not support last year's budget vote, but says this year's budget moves the city closer to balancing Mesa's finances.
1: I'm not a fan of draconian cuts. There would be a lot of pain involved in that, and I don't think that's what the majority of Mesa residents want. I support this budget as a step in the right direction, and as a sign, particularly a sign that progress is being made in the right direction.
4: Doreen Taylor was the one no vote, citing personal time away from council discussions made her uncertain of the budget as a whole, and she advocated for further transparency with residents. Brandon King, KTAR News.
0: Coming up, how much SpaceX will cost as its stock gets offered up to you, the retail investor, and another pricing problem AI is to blame for. Tech Tuesday is next on Arizona's Morning News.
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3: All right, we picked up a couple of minutes. If you're coming southbound on the 101 in the West Valley, the hour free of freeway, had an earlier crash right in the construction zone, the transition ramp to the 10, that is cleared away. So that backup looking a whole lot better as you make your way to the eastbound I-10, had a stalled vehicle right at the underpass of the 202 transition South Mountain into downtown Phoenix. That looks to have cleared away. So right now, about 18, 19 minutes from the 101 into downtown Phoenix. Rest of the Valley main lines looking good. And one crash in Chandler this morning. Heads up, right at the intersection of Dobson Road and Warner. John Roller, KTAR News.
2: Sunny with a high of 104, triple-digit heat, zero stress. 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
0: It is 6:12 now on Arizona's Morning News with Jim Sharp and LaDonna Harvey. And from the KTAR Business Center, a new study from the corporate car rental provider 6T Business has ranked Phoenix as the number one most efficient metro in the country for business travelers. Phoenix ranked ahead of major cities such as New York, Chicago, and L.A. The study highlighted amenities such as drivability and airport connectivity.
2: 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At 34 on the NASDAQ. 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
0: At 6:12, this is what you need to know right now. President Trump says talks with Iran are now resuming at a rapid pace following a contentious call yesterday with Israeli Prime Minister Benjamin Netanyahu. Sources say Trump accused Netanyahu of being ungrateful, calling him crazy, and asking Netanyahu, what the blank are you doing? This after Israel escalated its bombing campaign against Hezbollah in Lebanon.
2: Acting Attorney General Todd Blanche set to return to Capitol Hill after the Trump administration signaled it was pausing plans to move forward with a nearly $1.8 billion fund to compensate allies of President Trump.
0: Under a new law, authorities will be able to act more quickly when squatters are found in an Arizona home. The Republican-sponsored crackdown on squatting allows an unauthorized person to be removed from a home in a matter of days when certain conditions are met. All of our top stories are just 15 minutes away. For more news, go to KTAR.com or the KTAR News app.
2: Now let's get a quick check of the roads with John Roller in the Valley Chevy Dealers Traffic Center.
3: All right, thank you very much, LaDonna. Returning to normal conditions on the Valley main lines. Cleared away that crash on the southbound 101 in the construction zone to the 10 this morning. That's looking a whole lot better. And right now about 17 minutes from the 101 into downtown Phoenix. We've added a new crash in the North Valley, 39th Avenue in Cactus, and a crash at Dobson Road and Warner in Chandler. John Roller, KTAR News.
2: Sunny today with a high of 104, 106 for tomorrow and Thursday, and then back to 104 on Friday. 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
0: All right, it is time for a Tech Tuesday presented by WGU School of Technology. When we get to spend some time with Tim, Mashable.com's tech editor, Tim Wirth. And we got a lot of ground to cover this morning, so let's jump into our treasure trove of tech topics.
2: Let's start with this one, Tim. Bankers were expected to start pitching SpaceX stock this week at $1.75 trillion valuation. That's the largest IPO in history, but SpaceX just cut that valuation. So do we have any idea what the price is going to be next Friday, which is the target date for the stock to go on sale?
10: Yeah, we're guessing a little bit here, but when you consider, you know, how other AI companies perform, how other space companies perform, because remember, SpaceX is now both an AI company and a space company, I would guess it would land somewhere between, you know, $400 and $600. But again, we won't know for sure until it officially goes out for sale. But the other interesting tidbit in this is the IPO is expected to create the world's first trillionaire in Elon Musk.
0: Oh, yeah. Yeah.
2: That's a first I wouldn't mind being. Let's be honest.
0: Yeah, but are we all...
10: not too bad, right?
0: Yeah. But are we all going to be envious and mad at him for being so darn rich? Or are we going to just go, hey, the guy's had a lot of great ideas?
10: Hey, no comment.
0: Okay.
10: That's a tough one.
0: We've all got a little envy in our soul, I know.
2: Sure.
0: All right. On Mashable, you co-wrote an article that lists all the tech items that are seeing price increases thanks to the AI industry. Just another reason for LaDonna to hate AI.
2: Yes.
0: But why is AI to blame here? And what tech things are we talking about, Tim?
10: Yeah, basically anything that uses memory or RAM. So, you know, basically the brain of your laptop, smartphone. So essentially all the data centers being built require a massive amount of memory or RAM. So they're buying it all up, and that just leaves a lot less for the Apples of the world. And basically every gaming console, tons of laptops, tons of devices have seen prices increases anywhere from, you know, 10% to some up to 50%.
0: Ooh.
10: So every tech product is getting more expensive. The experts I talked to said this is going to continue into 2027, and it could get worse before it gets better.
0: Yeah.
2: See, there's a reason that I hate AI, man.
0: Yeah, I know.
2: I mean, I'm not wrong.
0: I'm
2: on
0: with
2: this.
0: You some of the time.
2: Yeah. All right. You also, Tim, and Tim Wirth is the tech editor over at Mashable. He joins us for a Tech Tuesday every Tuesday. You wrote a Mashable article pointing out that iPhone is almost old enough to vote. That just hurts. While laying out the latest iPhone 18 news, leaks, and rumors, anything that we should know about 18 and the 18 Pro Max?
10: Yeah, it's going to be not the most exciting update ever, but it's leading up to a pretty big change in the iPhone design. I mean, rumor has it for the, maybe not this phone, but the next one, Apple's doing something very unique, some sort of curved waterfall display around the edges. Mm. That would be for the 20th anniversary iPhone when it comes out. But for now, it looks like there's going to be a new chip. There's going to be some big updates to the software. Siri's going to have AI finally, we believe. And the camera and camera app are going to get big, big updates. So for the camera nerds, the new iPhone is going to have variable aperture, which basically just means more interesting looking photos. And interestingly, it looks like they aren't going to release a black color this year again, which is going to frustrate some users. But they are expecting to release a wine colored version, sort of burgundy.
0: Oh, okay. That's interesting. Speaking of phones, Patrick Holland at Mashable's sister website, CNET, tested the Trump phone live. What did he find? Is this a good phone?
10: It was a okay phone about 2 years ago, let's say. So essentially, it appears to be an HTC phone from about 2024 that's essentially had Trump branding slapped on top of it. So to take people back, the Trump phone was kind of born when Trump was feuding with Tim Cook at Apple, and, you know, he was pressuring him, hey, why isn't the iPhone made in America? And so Trump came out and promised, you know what, we're going to make a phone in America. It's going to cost $500. Turns out, can't really do that. There just isn't the infrastructure here. So the phone isn't made in America. It's a couple years out of date in terms of camera, software, but it works. It's, you know, it's a real phone. You can use it, but yeah, it's certainly not the original Trump phone that was kind of promised last year.
2: All right, really quickly, but we definitely want to talk about this, Tim. Google won't say how often the new Gemini AI model hallucinates. Yes, I said hallucinate, but apparently it's fully accurate about 68% of the time.
10: Yeah, this is a case where I think software engineers and journalists have very different standards around accuracy. Google invented a benchmark called the FACTS benchmark to rate accuracy, and it says Gemini 3 is, you know, accurate about 68% of the time, which is, you know, would have been an F when I was in school. So definitely concerning. You know, Google will tell you that's cutting edge for an AI model, and Gemini scores better than others, but, you know, you'll have to judge for yourself if that's an acceptable accuracy score.
0: I say no on the 68% is as an F, as Tim pointed out, or at least it used to be. I don't know how they grade the kids nowadays.
2: I don't know, maybe if we're grading on a curve, it might be a little different.
0: Exactly. Might be so getting high marks on a curve.
2: This AI and that AI.
0: Yeah, exactly.
2: All right, coming up in just a few moments, a reality show contestant in a major race. Wait, We've seen this movie, haven't we?
0: Yeah. Oh, yes, we have. Okay, right now, here's John Roller in the Valley Chevy Dealers Traffic Center.
3: All right, right now, taking a look at the stack. We had a stalled vehicle on the eastbound 10 right at the transition ramp there at 19th Avenue near the stack. It is fully off to the right. So pretty normal conditions if you're driving in from the West Valley. Right now, about 21 minutes from the 101 into downtown Phoenix. Earlier crash, southbound 101 Awafrio Freeway in the construction zone to the 10. That is cleared away. So that backup has all but gone away. 39th Avenue and Cactus, look for a crash there. And a crash this morning in Chandler at Dobson Road and Warner. 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
2: Sunny with a high of 104 today. 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
0: It is 6:25 now on Arizona's Morning News with Jim Sharp and LaDonna Harvey. And voters are headed to the polls in six states today, including California and L.A. Reality star Spencer Pratt and Republican mayoral candidate is sounding the alarm about wildfires and homelessness.
32: Pratt, whose unconventional campaign has surged with support, went live on the Citizen app, asking the public to report issues like potholes through the app so everyone could see who's responding to community problems.
33: We need records of our city officials
1: failing us.
4: We are done with the Democrats. We're going to wipe the floor with these people in November.
32: In the equally close governor's race, Republican Steve Hilton has publicly asked fellow Republican Sheriff Chad Bianco to drop out in order to consolidate conservative support behind Hilton.
0: That is ABC's Tim Caputo.
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3: All right, roads not looking too bad at all. We cleared away the crash in the West Valley at the 101 and the I-10 transition ramp right in the construction zone. That is out of there, just normal slowing. Now, as you approach the 101 transition there on the eastbound 10, right now about 24, 25 minutes on your commute. Had an earlier stalled vehicle closer into downtown, just past the stack there at 19th Avenue. That's always a little busy this time morning at the transition ramp from the southbound I-17 as well as the northbound I-17 at the stack. We do have a crash 39th Avenue in Cactus and a crash clearing in Chandler this morning at Dobson Road and Warner. 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John Roller, KTAR News.
0: Today, a high of 104 degrees. Tomorrow, 106. And that temp's going to stick around at least till Thursday. Triple-digit heat, zero stress. 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
0: All right, 30 homers, 30 steals, two mystery bobbleheads. Corbin Carroll, Mystery Bobblehead Night is coming up this Saturday with the D-backs, and KTAR has family four packs to give away. 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Speaking of the Diamondbacks, from the Parker & Sons Heating, Cooling, Plumbing, and Electrical Sports Desk.
5: The Diamondbacks ended their three-game losing streak last night. 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Tommy Troy, Nolan Arenado, and Ketel Marte each went yard. 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
2: Good morning. It is 6:30. The president has choice words for Bibi. I'm LaDonna Harvey.
0: And I'm Jim Sharp. That is our top story. Tensions rising over the conflict in Iran, boiling over into a call between allies. Colton Krolak is live in the news center to explain.
30: An irate President Trump called Prime Minister Benjamin Netanyahu to try to get Israel to stop its military strikes in Lebanon that threatened to derail U.S. peace negotiations with Iran. According to sources, Trump called Netanyahu crazy during the call, even telling the prime minister that he would be in prison without Trump's support. Middle East expert Jason Brodsky tells ABC News the message that this sends.
1: President Trump believes he is able to get rid of the enriched uranium stockpile in Iran by diplomacy, and he's willing to try that and test that. But if not, the U.S. And its allies and partners have to be prepared to extract it militarily.
30: Trump says talks with Iran are advancing rapidly and believes they could have a deal done within a week. While he says Israel and Hezbollah have agreed to scale back fighting, Netanyahu says Israel will strike Beirut if Hezbollah continues its attacks. Live in the news center, Colton Krolak, KTAR News.
2: Our KTAR team coverage of the war and the ceasefire continues as retired U.S. Army Major and military analyst Mike Lyons talked with Outspoken with Bruce and Gatos. He says there is more fighting to come in Iran and continued negotiations as well.
7: No, there's lots we could still do. We could take away their means of transportation, their means of infrastructure, communication lines, go after places now that we've known. We've watched over them now for the last 58 days, 59 days.
2: And because of that, he argues future conflict won't be as difficult.
7: We've got a better feel for where they are. So this next set of targets would be much accurate and it could be really devastating to them.
2: Lyons told Bruce and Gatos that any further military action is the president's decision.
0: Coming up on Arizona's Morning News, a look at the effects on the war, on what you're paying for gas, plus...
9: An Arizona lawsuit targets health insurers, alleging they aren't paying providers what they should. I'm Heidi Hommel.
0: Right now, let's check in with John Roller. He's live in the Valley Chevy Dealers Traffic Center.
3: All right, right now, Jim, taking a look at the southbound I-17, right near Bethany Home Road, and just the normal volume coming into town. It'll slow you down a little bit right at Bethany Home Road. Not too bad. Once you're down to Indian School Road, you are good to go. About 15 minutes from Cactus down to the stack this morning. Eastbound I-10, about 21 minutes from the 101 into downtown Phoenix. Surface streets not looking too bad. We do have a crash in the North Valley, 39th Avenue in Cactus, and a crash clearing in Chandler this morning at Dobson Road and Warner. 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
10: The triple-digit heat keeps building across the valley this week. Today stays sunny with a high of 105. We'll settle into the mid-70s. Tomorrow climbs even higher to 106. I'm ABC 15 meteorologist Jorge Torres.
2: Right now it's clear, 78 at 633 in Gilbert.
0: You know, I really noticed that when I used my fuel points the other day filling up, gas prices have fallen about 15 cents over the last week. But that may not last for long. Patrick DeHaan with Gas Buddy says gas was getting cheaper as a deal with Iran seemed more likely, but that's changed.
11: That's pushing oil prices up as the Strait of Hormuz continues to be closed. And now the prognosis is that that could continue for the distant future.
0: DeHaan says $5 a gallon could be on the table for the Phoenix Metro in the coming weeks. Right now, a gallon will cost you about $4.65 in the valley, according to AAA. Statewide, the average is $4.30.
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2: And this just into the KTAR News Center. The president has chosen Federal Housing Finance Director Bill Pulte to replace Tulsi Gabbard as the acting director of national intelligence. Announcing the decision on Truth Social, Trump says Pulte has deep experience managing the most sensitive matters in America, the safety and soundness of the markets, and over $10 trillion at Fannie Mae Freddie Mac, a substantial increase from where it was just 12 months ago. Trump says Pulte will continue to fulfill his other roles within the administration while serving as the acting director. This comes after Tulsi Gabbard resigned last month to care for her husband, who was recently diagnosed with cancer. Get breaking news notifications right to your phone. Just download the KTAR News app. And for more, go to KTAR.com.
0: Yesterday, U.S. Senator Mark Kelly of Arizona helped introduce a bill aimed at countering President Trump's anti-weaponization fund.
12: Act, if passed, will prevent the president or vice president from creating a fund as the result of a lawsuit. This is in response to Donald Trump's $1.8 billion fund aimed at compensating his political allies who say they've been wrongfully investigated or prosecuted. Kelly says the fund is a disgrace.
13: They created this crooked fund to reward criminals who assaulted cops. I'm the son of two police officers. I find this a disgrace.
12: Kelly says the fund has received bipartisan backlash and that Republicans should vote for the bill. From KTAR News, this is Skyler Love.
4: We are a state of property owners.
2: New Arizona law outlines when certain conditions are met, when authorities can act more quickly when squatters are found in a home. Maricopa County Constable Scott Blake said this week,
8: a normal eviction would take place over a period of about 19 days. So this is streamlined into days, not 19. And that is a huge help.
2: It also directs courts to ensure property is returned to the owners as soon as a judgment is made in a case against a squatter. Now, this new law does not apply to disputes between tenants and landlords.
0: Healthcare Network MultiPlan and a handful of large health insurers are being sued by the Arizona Attorney General's office for allegedly colluding to lowball payments to providers.
9: In the lawsuit, the health insurance companies are accused of sharing confidential information and then using MultiPlan's algorithm to pay out-of-network healthcare providers the lowest possible price. Attorney General Chris May says this artificially lowered payments across the healthcare industry.
14: That algorithm produced unreasonably low payments for medical services. It didn't matter who the provider was, how complex the case might be.
9: May says higher out-of-pocket costs passed on to patients range from a few $1,000s to nearly $100,000. Heidi Hommel, KTAR News.
0: KTAR has reached out to MultiPlan for a response.
2: Coming up, Arizona adds a sixth C to the economy, computers or chips.
0: Yeah. Computer equipment is apparently now our largest international export. Isn't it? Kind of, I guess it kind of predicted that.
2: Right? Take a look at those data centers, man.
0: All right. Here's right now John Roller in the Valley Chevy Dealers Traffic Center.
3: All right, guys. Thank you very much. Had reports of a crash in the Far East Valley at Signal Butte and the US 60. I'm seeing a little bit of slowing right at the underpass there, so we'll keep an eye on that. But as far as the 60 is concerned, not too bad coming in on the westbound side of the 60 all the way through the 101 Price Freeway over to the I-10 this morning. If you are making that transition to the northbound 101 Price Freeway off the 60. Not looking bad at all the way up to the 202. And right now, the Red Mountain Freeway, the westbound side of the 202, you're clear sailing all the way into the mini stack. And one surface street crash this morning, 39th Avenue and Cactus. 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
0: Sunny today with a high of 104, a low tonight of 76, 106 tomorrow with sunshine, triple-digit heat, zero stress. 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
3: 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It is 6:42 from the KTAR Business Center. New data from payroll processing firm ADP shows the Phoenix Metro ranks as the 22nd best market for new grads. This is based on a hiring rate of 2.7% and a median wage of $49,000. The data ranked 53 metros of at least 1 million residents.
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0: tells ABC News the U.S. will have a deal to extend the ceasefire with Iran, in his words, over the next week. The president called Prime Minister Benjamin Netanyahu to try to halt the Israeli military operation targeting Hezbollah in Beirut. A call that saw the president's temper flare a bit at Netanyahu.
1: Arizona Senator Mark Kelly has introduced legislation called the Drain the Slush Fund Act. The bill would prevent the president or vice president from creating a fund as a result of a lawsuit is aimed directly at President Trump's anti-weaponization fund.
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2: All right, new crash, Van Buren, just east of 51st Avenue. This is coming in right at about 49th Avenue. Heads up, that's a busy spot this time of morning. A little further north, taking a look at the eastbound I-10. Coming off the 202 transition, it bunches up a little bit for you there as you make your way into downtown Phoenix, about 23 minutes now from the 101 Awafria into 7th Street. Also working a crash, getting ready to clear 39th Avenue and Cactus and Dobson and Warner. That crash fully cleared away. That intersection is back open. John Roller, KTAR News.
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1: As an Arizona school kid, I learned about the five C's that are considered vital to Arizona's economy: citrus, cattle, cotton, climate, and copper. In fact, I sometimes quiz my kids about this at the dinner table. But should a sixth C be added? We ask because technology publisher Visual Capitalist says Arizona's top international export has become computer equipment.
0: And it's not a surprise, I think, if we've seen our growth over the last bit. Joining us to talk about it, the president and CEO of the Arizona Chamber of Commerce and Industry, Danny Seiden. So, Danny, this could have been predicted with the hundreds of billions in foreign investment made into Arizona by chip companies. And I think you might have actually suggested the 6C here on KTAR a while back.
3: That's right. Thanks to Donna for having me. But yeah, those 5 C's aren't just marketing. We all learned about them as school kids. And they're the actual economy that built the state. They're kind of the 20th century economy, right? Copper made Arizona. We still mine the majority of the nation's copper. Cotton boomed in World War I, and we needed it for, you know, tires and aircraft to really thrive. Cattle and citrus fed the country, and climate, you know, that drove what people were moving here for the first, you know, chunk of first for their health and then for lifestyle. And that's the 20th century. Computers as the 6C really is telling the world we've built the 21st century on top of it. And it's very appropriate. It's very exciting to be talking about this.
1: So this is something that was this planned or did this happen by accident, Danny?
3: I always say, especially on your guys' show, no, this did not happen by accident. This is because policy matters, and a lot of decisions that were made by people in positions of leadership and your elected officials that seemed boring at the time helped drive where we are. That's why you see us fighting so hard for things like the Arizona Commerce Authority. Going back to the Great Recession, coming out of that, when Arizona was the second slowest state to recover next to Nevada, we realized we did not have a diversified economy. And so we really made a lot of inroads into attracting high-tech manufacturing, recognizing this was already in Arizona's DNA. We've already been doing semiconductors, right, since the 40s with Motorola, then to ON, then to Intel, ASM, ASML, and now TSMC. We knew this was the blueprint for us, and we executed on it.
0: You know, Danny, there's been a growing, though, backlash against data centers and a lot of this industry across the country. Do you see that happening here?
3: Oh, absolutely. Absolutely. Absolutely. We are seeing pushback against data centers. And again, honestly, there's a lot of misinformation that comes with that. You know, the first being they are water guzzlers, when the reality is the new technology of data centers, they are a closed loop system. So they're not using a lot of water, right? Also that they're going to drive up all the rest of our utility rates. However, our utilities like SRP, like APS have built in these growth pays for growth models where data centers are paying for themselves. They're paying higher rates for their electricity. They are paying for the construction and transmission lines, which everyone benefits from. So, yeah, we are seeing that. We're working hard to push back against it. And you're going to hear, interestingly,

0: enough, more and more receipts coming out that there are foreign governments actually spending money on these, you know, campaigns against data centers in the U.S. because it's a national security and a competition, economic competition issue.
1: Hmm. Very interesting. We're talking with the president and CEO of the Arizona Chamber of Commerce and Industry, Danny Seiden, about how computers are now, well, computer equipment is the sixth C in Arizona's economy. It was the number one export for international export for Arizona last year. But it's interesting, as I was driving, I drove back from Prescott Valley on Sunday night, and my daughter saw TSMC for the first time, you know, in the dark, and it's all lit up there. And she was really blown away by it. But I'm kind of wondering now, with some other statistics we're seeing, whether we're going to have enough people to man that place. Because over the last year, we saw growth in Maricopa County slow down a lot. The county's overall population increased by more than 35,000 people last year. But that was a slowdown of about 40% from our peak growth. And it's all due to immigration, apparently. Does this concern you at all?
0: Yeah, first of all, I love that you can go see TSMC in the Northwest Valley. The next time you go to Prescott Valley and come back down, it'll look completely different too.
1: So that's
0: a lot of fun. But yeah, the honest long-term picture is it's what's happening around the entire country. The birth rates are down, and our net migration from legal immigration is down as well, almost cut in half year over year. And that has driven down how fast our population was growing. Now, Arizona is still growing faster than the majority of the country. I think we rank seventh in terms of total growth right now. But you're right, we have seen a big decrease. And this is something we've traditionally solved through legal immigration. You know, if there was a shortage or our birth rate or population rate is changing, we've always been able to answer that. Now, we've worked really hard to stop illegal border crossings. We've heard that we're at almost a net zero of that happening now. If that's the case, I think it is time to, you know, get back in and talk about how do we increase the lanes of legal immigration, of attracting the right talent here, of making sure people who can come to this country, that we want them, the ones we want to be here, that they can get here, and that we are their top destination for that kind of talent. So those conversations should be happening now that we've seen a more secure border.
2: Listen, Danny, AI is going to take all this stuff over anyway. We don't need people. Come on, man.
1: Let's import a bunch of chatbots.
0: Donna, this debate is historical. This is the doomster boomster debate. You know, there's always someone saying the new technology is going to end, you know, the ability for us to get jobs. That's why, you know, there's certain parts of the world where you wouldn't even use construction equipment because more shovels mean more jobs. But that's ridiculous. Then you should give everyone spoons and have them go out and dig. No, AI is going to transform our economy. And that's why you want those data centers here. You want Arizona to be the place that's leading in it and that we have the right upskilled and retrained workforce.
2: You know what, Danny? Get off my lawn. He is the president and CEO of the Arizona Chamber of Commerce and Industry, and we do appreciate your time. Danny Seiden with us here on Arizona's Morning News.
1: 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Here's John Roller in the Valley Chevy Dealers Traffic Center.
3: Thank you very much, guys. Taking a look at the westbound Santan, the 202 in the East Valley, and not looking too bad through the construction zone there. Light slowing starting at Val Vista as you come around the bend there and make your way through Arizona Avenue on your way to the 101. 101 not looking too bad. A spot of slowing right at baseline as you come through the 60 up to Southern. Then you are good to go to the Red Mountain transition and the westbound 202 Red Mountain. Not looking too bad. A little bit of slowing at McClintock over to about Scottsdale Road, then you are good to go. We've added a new surface street crash, 15th Avenue and Buckeye. Van Buren, 49th Avenue, just east of 51st Avenue. Look for a crash there. And 39th Avenue and Cactus had an earlier crash. That crash has cleared away the intersection back open. John Roller, KTAR News.
2: Sunny today with a high of 104. We bump up to 106 for Wednesday and Thursday. And then by Friday, we're back down to 104. 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
2: 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New feedback on cell phone bans in schools.
13: Morning, everyone. Governor Kathy Hochul spoke with students and educators at Schuyler Middle School in Bushwick to reflect on the bell-to-bell cell phone ban that went into effect last September. According to one survey of more than 600 teachers and administrators, it's working.
14: 80% reported that the students are behaving better.
13: New York is the largest state with a bell-to-bell cell phone ban. In New York City, schools can administer that rule as they see fit.
2: That's ABC's Lauren Glassberg.
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3: All right, let's get ready for 7 o'clock. What do you say? Pretty normal conditions on the Valley main lines right now, about 24 minutes from the 101 into downtown Phoenix. If you're coming in on the eastbound I-10, southbound I-17, about 14 minutes from Cactus down to the stack. East Valley, you're fairly quiet. Right now, a little bit of slowing at Gilbert Road all the way over to Alma School Road. Once you're to the 101, you're looking pretty good. We do have a crash, 15th Avenue and Buckeye. Van Buren east of 51st Avenue, look for a crash right at 49th Avenue. John Roller, KTAR News.
2: It's going to be sunny today with a high of 104. We warm up to 106 for tomorrow and Thursday, and then back down to 104 on Friday. Triple digit heat, zero stress. 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
15: It is tough sledding for the Mercury right now. They lost their sixth straight game last night, this time to the Lynx. Final score 111-77. They'll hit the road now and face the Storm in Seattle on Wednesday. And the Stanley Cup Finals begins tonight in Carolina. The Hurricanes and Golden Knights face off for the right to hoist this year's cup. Puck drop is at 5. That's sports. Mitch Vareldis, KTAR News.
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1: Good morning. It is 7 o'clock. 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A contentious phone call between what are typically two friendly nations. I'm Jim Sharp.
2: I'm LaDonna Harvey. New developments in the conflict in Iran and tensions between the United States and one of its biggest allies. Colton Krolak joins us live in the News Center with more.
25: Yeah, that's right. President Trump reportedly called Israeli Prime Minister Benjamin Netanyahu yesterday in an effort to stop Israel's military operation against Hezbollah in Lebanon, a campaign that threatened to push away Iran from peace talks. According to Axios, Trump called Netanyahu crazy during the conversation and told the prime minister that without his support, he'd be in prison. Middle East expert Jason Brodsky tells ABC News the message that it sends.
26: President Trump is firmly in the driver's seat here. This is the United States dictating its own policy, and I think it shows the president wants to see these negotiations with Iran continue, and that he's committed to removing any kind of excuse that the Islamic Republic has to say no.
25: Trump says Israel and Hezbollah have agreed to back off fighting and that talks with Iran are advancing rapidly. However, Netanyahu posted online that Israel will strike targets in Beirut if Hezbollah does not stop its attacks. Live in the News Center, Colton Krolak, KTAR News.
1: Thanks, Colton. Our KTAR team coverage of the war in Iran continues with a question. what is the end game?
0: Have we hit any of our objectives in the war with Iran?
4: Yeah, we're still in the middle of it. I mean, it's not over.
0: That's retired U.S. Army Major and military analyst Mike Lyons, who tells Outspoken with Bruce and Gatos that the Trump administration might have overestimated how easy it would be to get a deal.
4: The deal he wants is simple. No nukes in the future. No nukes at all for the Iranians. He wants to enrich uranium out, and he wants Iran not to threaten its neighbors.
0: Lyons adds that once the deal is met, he thinks victory will be declared, but it doesn't look like that will be anytime soon. Paul Burkett, KTAR News.
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5: 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I'm Ballin Overstoles.
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3: All right, thank you very much. Reports of a stalled vehicle on the eastbound 202 right near the I-10. That would make it the South Mountain Freeway. Not seeing a whole lot of slowing there. So heads up for some possible activity as you make your way over to the I-10. Eastbound I-10 coming in from the West Valley. We're back to normal conditions right now, about 22 minutes on your ride in. We have added a crash on the surface streets, 15th Avenue in Buckeye, Van Buren East to 51st Avenue. You've got a crash right at 49th Avenue. And again, crash in the clearing stages in the North Valley, 39th Avenue in Cactus. John Roller, KTAR News.
7: The heat is not backing off this week in the valley. Today brings plenty of sun and a high of 105. Lows hold in the mid-70s, but tomorrow turns up the heat once again with a high of 106. I'm ABC 15 meteorologist Jorge Torres.
1: At 7:03, it is 81 degrees in Glendale.
2: Well, you have noticed probably that gas prices have dipped a bit, about 15 cents over the last week. Unfortunately, that may not last for long. Patrick DeHaan with Gas Buddy says gas was getting cheaper as a deal with Iran seemed more and more likely, but that's changed.
8: That's pushing oil prices up as the Strait of Hormuz continues to be closed. And now the prognosis is that that could continue for the distant future.
2: Gas prices in the valley again down about 15 cents from a week ago. But depending on the conflict, we could see $5 a gallon in the next few weeks.
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1: In the KTAR News Center, we have learned President Donald Trump has chosen Federal Housing Finance Director Bill Pulte to replace Tulsi Gabbard as the acting director of National Intelligence. Announcing the decision on True Social, Trump says Pulte has, quote, deep experience managing the most sensitive matters in America, the safety and soundness of the markets, and over $10 trillion at Fannie Mae, Freddie Mac, a substantial increase from where it was just 12 months ago. End quote. Trump says Pulte will continue to fulfill his other roles within the administration while as the acting director of national intelligence. This comes after outgoing director Tulsi Gabbard resigned last month to care for her husband, who was recently diagnosed with cancer. You can get breaking news notifications right to your phone by downloading the KTAR News app. And for more, go to KTAR.com.
9: We are a state of property owners.
2: A Republican-sponsored bill that helps homeowners get their property back from squatters is now signed into law.
5: The new law outlines if certain conditions are met, authorities will be able to act faster when squatters are found in a home. State Senator Wendy Rogers said this week,
9: Arizona is sending a clear message. Unlawful occupation of someone else's property will not be tolerated.
5: And she added,
9: it'd be a matter of a couple days, yeah, maybe, rather than weeks of trying to define whether or not the person was lawfully there.
5: It also directs courts to ensure property is returned to owners as soon as a judgment is made in cases against squatters. Ballin Overstoles, KTAR News.
1: The state of Arizona is suing Healthcare Network MultiPlan and other health insurance companies for allegedly lowballing payments to providers and passing higher costs on to patients. Attorney General Chris Mays says some Arizona patients overpaid by a few thousand dollars and some paid nearly $100,000.
16: Insurers essentially relied on MultiPlan to set their prices instead of independently setting their reimbursement rates.
1: Mays explains that MultiPlan then used an algorithm to find the lowest possible price out-of-network providers would accept. The lawsuit is asking the court to stop that and return money to those who have overpaid and surrender profits from insurance companies. KTAR has reached out to MultiPlan for a response.
2: Senator Mark Kelly has introduced the Drain the Slush Fund Act alongside several of his Democratic colleagues in a press conference. The bill would prevent the president or vice president from creating any fund as a result of a lawsuit.
10: This should not be a partisan issue. And I understand many of our Republican colleagues have concerns about this slush fund, too. Well, that's good. We have a solution. They can support this bill and it will be banned.
2: Now, this is in direct response to the president's anti-weaponization fund, which was a $1.8 billion fund for the president's political allies who say they've been wrongly prosecuted. It has been noted this morning that the president is backing off of that fund.
1: Coming up, why the price of oil is rising again and when we can expect to see that reflected at the gas pump. One of the energy industry's most respected voices will join us next.
2: First, though, we go live to the Valley Chevy Dealers Traffic Center and John Roller.
3: All right, heads up in the North Valley. We've got a car on fire. This is at 31st Avenue and Cactus. We also have a new crash coming in from Tempe this morning. Price Road and Baseline. Look for collisions at 15th Avenue and Buckeye and Van Buren and 49th Avenue. You've got a crash there as well. As far as the Valley main lines, not too bad. We're back to normal conditions right now, about 24 minutes from the 101 into downtown Phoenix if you're coming in on the eastbound I-10. And in the North Valley, eastbound 101 Alafria Freeway through the construction zone, your slowing starts right at 67th Avenue over to 35th Avenue. John Roller, KTAR News.
1: Sunny today with a high of 104, 106 for tomorrow. 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
8: Good morning. It is 7:12. I'm LaDonna Harvey. He's Jim Sharp from the KTAR Business Center. U.S. job openings have climbed to 7.6 million in April. That's according to some new data released by the Bureau of Labor Statistics this morning. The job opening numbers show a resilient labor market despite the economic fallout from the Iran war.
9: All right. On Wall Street right now, things are kind of meandering about. The Dow is down, but less than 0.25%. It's lost 105 points. The NASDAQ is up 35 points, which is less, well, right around 0.1%. And the S&P is full on flat this morning. For more money news, visit the Business Center at KTAR.com.
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8: And at 7:13, this is what you need to know right now. The president says talks with Iran are resuming at a rapid pace following a contentious call yesterday with Prime Minister Benjamin Netanyahu of Israel. The sources say that the president accused Netanyahu of being ungrateful, calling him crazy, and asking Netanyahu, "What the bleep are you doing?" This after Israel escalated its bombing campaign in Lebanon.
9: Acting Attorney General Todd Blanche is set to return to Capitol Hill after the Trump administration signaled it was pausing plans to move forward with a nearly $1.8 billion fund to compensate allies of President Trump who had been prosecuted by the federal government.
8: Voters are heading to the polls in states across the nation today, and one race that a lot of people are watching is the race for L.A. mayor. Reality star Spencer Pratt is among the Republican candidates taking on Democratic Mayor Karen Bass. She's been battling some low approval ratings triggered largely by her response to some devastating wildfires. All of our top stories just 15 minutes away. For more news, go to KTAR.com or the KTAR News app.
9: Here's John Roller live from the Valley Chevy Dealers Traffic Center.
11: All right, Valley Main Line's leveling out right now. The eastbound I-10, very normal conditions. I'm taking a live look right at the underpass there. If you're coming eastbound, right through the 202 transition, little stop and go through there, and that's going to stay with you right on through the stack into downtown Phoenix, about 25 minutes on your ride in. In the North Valley, eastbound 101, the Awafrio Freeway, we do have slowing through the construction zone, and that will stay with you to 35th Avenue. 49th Avenue in Van Buren, that is a crash where extra units being called out right now. Taking a live look at that, and we do have restrictions in that area. Heads up for a crash there. Price and Baseline, a crash in Tempe, and a crash at 15th Avenue and Buckeye as well. John Roller, KTAR News.
9: Thank you, John. A high today of 104, 106 tomorrow with more sunshine, triple-digit heat, zero stress. 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
8: after a reported collapse in talks between the U.S. and Iran to extend a ceasefire, open the Strait of Hormuz, and eventually bring an end to the hostilities, oil prices jumped back up to levels that we've seen in the last few weeks.
9: Yeah, we haven't seen those around for a couple of weeks, really. So will they be coming back anytime soon? What does this do to the everyday price of gasoline? Let's ask energy industry expert Tom Kloza, chief energy advisor for Gulf Oil. Tom, good to talk to you again. How dramatically did prices rise, and how soon do we feel that at the pump, typically?
7: They didn't rise that dramatically, really. They're up about $5 a barrel yesterday and maybe 10 cents a gallon on gasoline. But I think that's kind of a preview of what's to come. We're going to get an announcement here at some point in June about a reopening of the Strait or a ceasefire or whatever. But I think the problem is the Strait of Hormuz is looking a lot more like Afghanistan in 1976 or in 2001, and a lot less like Venezuela in 2026. This is going to be a long time before we see anything resembling normal in that part of the world.
8: That doesn't sound like happy news, quite frankly, Tom. We've been hearing, of course, about how we've been drilling more now than any time before and that we're a net oil exporting country. So why do we feel what's happening with oil on the other side of the world?
7: Well, you know, oil is the ultimate global market. Mm-hmm. And the United States is part of what I would call the most privileged continent in the world. We've got cheap natural gas, cheap crude oil. We've got world-class refineries. The problem is you're part of the world. It's kind of what we saw with jet fuel. We saw jet fuel prices go crazy because we were exporting jet fuel to a number of countries. And, you know, they were short for a while. Right now, I think the product to watch that I worry about the most is diesel and then gasoline. But gasoline, you know, we're just on June 2nd, and we've already lost as much gasoline inventory in the so-called driving season as we would lose in a normal sort of June, July, and August. So it's still something to worry about.
9: We are talking with Tom Kloza, who is chief energy analyst for Gulf Oil this morning here on Arizona's Morning News. And I want to get back to something you said just a moment ago, and that is it feels like the Strait of Hormuz is going to be more like Afghanistan than Venezuela. What do you mean by that? Do you think that Iran's just going to keep mucking things up for a while?
7: Yeah, I do believe that. You know, I mean, who are we talking to? There's 93 million people in Iran, and we may be talking to a faction that represents a majority or maybe not even a majority of it. And I think they've discovered here that they've had an epiphany about all the leverage that it brings to be able to keep that Strait encumbered. So I have no doubt that we'll see a deal announced, but I also probably have no doubt that we're not going to see anything resembling normal departures from the Persian Gulf, possibly through the rest of this year. You know, the world has changed, and it changed because the Strait, which had never been shut down before, becomes a big trump card, no pun intended, for Iran.
8: You know, you take a look, Tom, at what is happening with the Strait of Hormuz, and it makes you wonder, you know, what was the end game going into this? I mean, was it supposed to be a pretty easy, you know, snap and we're done and we have control of the Strait, or we take Iran kind of out of this as a player? And there are a lot of people who can't seem to answer that question. And I think that has Americans asking questions.
7: Yeah, it's just not working out the way that, you know, maybe some people had planned. The world has changed. And one of the changes is that you only need about 50 grand and some technical know-how, and you could wreak havoc on billions of dollars of, in this case, petroleum infrastructure. You know, that we still haven't seen the warfare spread to the Red Sea and the Bab el-Mandeb Strait there, where there's an awful lot of oil that leaves. And, you know, you wonder whether we're going to see action in the Persian Gulf and in the Red Sea that resembles what we've seen in the Middle East, you know, or in Israel and Lebanon for many, many years. So this is pretty troubling. We're not going to go necessarily to crazy numbers on the high side, but I think you know, this pretty much mitigates the fact that we're not going to see less than $3 gasoline, perhaps for the foreseeable future.
9: All right. Well, I can live with, you know, $3 gasoline. I don't want to live with $5
8: gasoline. I think all of us could live with $3 gasoline at this point.
9: All right. Tom Closa there is the chief energy analyst for Gulf Oil.
8: Coming up, why the price of oil is rising again and when we can expect to see that reflected at the pump. I don't even know what I was doing here.
9: I don't know.
8: Yeah.
9: I don't either.
8: It's just coming up. We got more news. How about that?
9: All right. Here now is John Roller in the Valley Chevy Dealers Traffic Center.
11: Well, right now we've got a couple of cars on fire. Let's go over to East Phoenix, 71st Street and Kierland Boulevard. Phoenix Fire working to put out a car fire there as well. Another car fire, 31st Avenue and Cactus. Watch for restrictions at that area. Tempe, watch for a collision at the intersection of Price Road and Baseline. 15th Avenue, we've got a crash at Buckeye, and the eastbound lanes restricted on the west side this morning. Van Buren, eastbound lanes restricted, had a serious crash right at 49th Avenue. You've got some slowing back to 51st Avenue if you're coming eastbound on Van Buren. 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John Roller, KTAR News.
9: High today, 104, 106 tomorrow, 106 again on Thursday. 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
8: Good morning. It's 7:25, and this is Arizona's morning news. Two suspects are in custody after the April assault on a 15-year-old boy in Surprise.
21: The attack took place near Saraval and Greenway. Police say multiple people badly hurt that teenager. We told you about the first arrest last Friday. Now Surprise police confirm they have officially submitted charges against the second teenager. Investigators say the situation meets the criteria to charge both under Preston's Law. Detectives say they're still working to identify any others involved in that group attack.
8: That's Javier Soto with our TV partners at ABC 15.
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11: All right. Thank you very much, Jim. Surface Street's getting a little busier. Tack on a couple of new crashes, 83rd Avenue and McDowell. That just now coming in. And Central Avenue and Northern in the North Valley. We've got a new crash there. Still working that crash in Tempe this morning. If you're coming into town, Price and Baseline restrictions at that area. But it's the eastbound lanes of Van Buren right at 49th Avenue. Very serious crash that involved a fire there. That's in the cleanup stages, but there are restrictions. Eastbound Van Buren right at 49th Avenue. 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
8: Sunny today with a high of 104. 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
9: 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Why, I should say, Israel's Prime Minister may have had to pull the phone away from his ear. Right now, let's check sports. Here's Mitch Fereldez from the Parker & Sons Heating, Cooling, Plumbing, and Electrical Sports Desk.
22: The Diamondbacks ended their three-game losing streak last night. 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
8: Good morning. It is 7:30. I'm LaDonna Harvey, and the president definitely let his displeasure be known.
9: I'm Jim Sharp, and that is our top story. Tensions are rising over the conflict in Iran, boiling over in a call between allies. Colton Krolak is live in the news center to explain that story.
3: An irate President Trump called Prime Minister Benjamin Netanyahu yesterday to try to get Israel to stop its military strikes in Lebanon that threatened to derail U.S. peace negotiations. According to sources, Trump called Netanyahu he called Netanyahu crazy during the call, even telling the Prime Minister that he would be in prison without Trump's support. Middle East expert Jason Brodsky tells ABC News the message it sends.
4: President Trump believes he is able to get rid of the enriched uranium stockpile in Iran by diplomacy, and he's willing to try that and test that. But if not, the U.S. And its allies and partners have to be prepared to extract it militarily.
3: Trump says talks with Iran are advancing rapidly and believes they could have a deal done within a week. While he says Israel and Hezbollah have agreed to scale back fighting, Netanyahu says Israel will strike Beirut if Hezbollah continues its attacks. Live in the news center, Colton Krolak, KTAR News.
8: Our KTAR team coverage of the war and the ceasefire continues as Bruce and Gatos wondered, is the war going on longer than it should? Retired U.S. Army Major and military analyst Mike Lyons told Outspoken that, yes, many are calling for a swift end to the conflict.
25: Talked to a lot of folks up at the military academy and all around in the Pentagon, and we're kind of scratching our heads because every single person that I talk to is like, let's go finish this.
8: Lyons thinks that a sign of victory is coming soon, and he credits the president's patience in getting the deal done that he wants.
9: Coming up on Arizona's Morning News.
26: 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I'm Heidi Hommel.
27: ADOT wants to hear how you would change some of Arizona's major freeways. I'm Brandon King.
9: Right now, let's check in with John Roller. 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
11: Well, right now, Jim, freeways are pretty normal. I just took a look at the westbound 60. It has not been a bad ride in for you. Light slowing starting right at Val Vista as you make your way through Country Club over to the 101. A little bit of slowing on the northbound Price Freeway coming off the 60 there as you make your way up to the 202. Then once again, north of the 202 as folks transition to the northbound 101. Pima Freeway, we've got some slowing to McKellips, but not bad at all. And the westbound 202 Red Mountain Freeway, spot of slowing at McClintock over to Scottsdale Road. Then you are good to go on into the mini stack. Surface Street, Central Avenue and Northern, crash there. 83rd Avenue and McDowell, look for a collision there. And again, on the west side, Van Buren, the eastbound lane's restricted right at 49th Avenue, had a fiery crash in the clearing stages. 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
28: Another round of triple-digit heat is building across the valley. Expect a sunny Tuesday with a high of 105 and lows in the mid-70s. Tomorrow, even hotter at 106. I'm ABC 15 meteorologist Jorge Torres.
8: And right now, if your day's starting in Scottsdale, it's 82, sunny, and 734.
9: You may have noticed this if you've gassed up recently. Prices have fallen about 15 cents a gallon over the last week, but that might not last for long. Patrick DeHaan with Gas Buddy says gas was getting cheaper as a deal with Iran seemed more likely, but that's, of course, changed.
29: That's pushing oil prices up.
5: as the Strait of Hormuz continues to be closed, and now the prognosis is that that could continue for the distant future.
9: Dahan says, yay, $5 a gallon could be on the table for the Phoenix Metro in the coming weeks. Right now, a gallon will cost you about $4.65 in the Valley. That's according to AAA. Statewide, AAA says the average is around $4.30.
8: Yesterday, Senator Mark Kelly helped introduce a bill that's aimed at countering the president's anti-weaponization fund.
6: The Drain the Slush Fund Act, if passed, will prevent the president or vice president from creating a fund as the result of a lawsuit. This is in response to Donald Trump's $1.8 billion fund aimed at compensating his political allies who say they've been wrongfully investigated or prosecuted. Kelly says the fund is a disgrace.
7: They created this crooked fund to reward criminals who assaulted cops. I'm the son of two police officers. I find this a disgrace.
6: Kelly says the fund has received bipartisan backlash and that Republicans should vote for the bill. From KTAR News, this is Skyler Love.
10: We are a state of property owners.
9: A new Arizona law outlines if certain conditions are met that authorities will be able to act faster when squatters are found in a home. Maricopa County Constable Scott Blake said this week.
12: A normal eviction would take place over a period of about 19 days. So this is streamlined into days, not 19. And that is a huge help.
9: It also directs courts to ensure property is returned to owners as soon as a judgment is made in a case against a squatter. The new law does not apply to disputes between tenants who have an agreement with their landlord.
8: Healthcare Network MultiPlan and a handful of large health insurers are being sued by Arizona's Attorney General for allegedly colluding to lowball payments.
26: In the lawsuit, the health insurance companies are accused of sharing confidential information and then using MultiPlan's algorithm to pay out-of-network healthcare providers the lowest possible price. Attorney General Chris May says this artificially lowered payments across the healthcare industry.
13: That algorithm produced unreasonably low payments for medical services. It didn't matter who the provider was, how complex the case might be.
26: May says higher out-of-pocket costs passed on to patients range from a few $1,000s to nearly $100,000. Heidi Hommel, KTAR News.
9: The Arizona Department of Transportation is looking for your feedback as they plan more freeway renovations.
27: From now until June 30th, an online survey, as well as options for emails, calls, or physical mail, is giving Arizonans the chance to say what they would change about several freeways. It includes the mini stack, where the 1051 and 202 meet, and the portion of State Route 51 south of Thomas Road. ADOT says the plan is to develop alternative design concepts, including lane configurations and freeway ramp connections. ADOT plans on holding a public meeting at some point in the fall to discuss the alternatives that they get from the public. Brandon King, KTAR News.
8: Coming up, Arizona adds a sixth C to the economy.
9: Computers. 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
11: All right, surface street crashes, Central Avenue and Northern, 83rd Avenue and McDowell. Look for a collision there. Crash in the clearing stages in Tempe, Price and Baseline Road. Another crash clearing, but still causing restrictions. Eastbound lanes of Van Buren right at 49th Avenue. There is slowing in that area. 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John Roller, KTAR News.
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8: Yeah, it's kind of cool. All right, we are down 39. We're pretty much flat across the board, just so you know. We're down 39 on the Dow, up 2 on the S&P, and up 13 on the NASDAQ this morning. 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
9: At 7:42, this is what you need to know right now. President Trump tells ABC News that the U.S. will have a deal to extend the ceasefire with Iran. In his words, quote, over the next week. President adding that he called Prime Minister Benjamin Netanyahu of Israel to try to halt their military operation targeting Hezbollah in Beirut, a call that saw the president's temper flare at Netanyahu.
8: Authorities here in Arizona will be able to act more quickly when squatters are found in a home after the passage of a new law. A crackdown on squatting allows an unauthorized person to be removed from a home in a matter of days when certain conditions are met.
9: All of our top stories are just 15 minutes away. 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
8: Now let's get a quick look at the roads live from the Valley Chevy Dealers Traffic Center.
11: Well, if you are driving in from the north, 602 on the southbound I-17 had an earlier crash just south of Glendale Avenue. Looks to be fairly minor, and it has

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1: Sunny with a high of 104 today and then 106 tomorrow and Thursday. 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
2: As an Arizona school kid, I learned about the five C's that are considered vital to Arizona's economy: citrus, cattle, cotton, climate, and copper. In fact, I sometimes quiz my kids about this at the dinner table. But should a sixth C be added? We ask because technology publisher Visual Capitalist says Arizona's top international export has become computer equipment.
1: And it's not a surprise, I think, if we've seen our growth over the last bit. Joining us to talk about it, the president and CEO of the Arizona Chamber of Commerce and Industry, Danny Seiden. So, Danny, this could have been predicted with the hundreds of billions in foreign investment made into Arizona by chip companies. And I think you might have actually suggested the 6C here on KTAR a while back.
3: That's right. Thanks to Donna for having me. But yeah, those 5 C's aren't just marketing. We all learned about them as school kids. And they're the actual economy that built the state. They're kind of the 20th century economy, right? Copper made Arizona. We still mine the majority of the nation's copper. Cotton boomed in World War I, and we needed it for, you know, tires and aircraft to really thrive. Cattle and citrus fed the country, and climate, you know, that drove what people were moving here for, first for their health and then for lifestyle. And that's the 20th century. Computers as the 6C really is telling the world we've built the 21st century on top of it. And it's very appropriate. It's very exciting to be talking about this.
2: Was this planned or did this happen by accident, Danny?
3: I always say, especially on your guys' show, no, this did not happen by accident. This is because policy matters, and a lot of decisions that were made by people in positions of leadership and your elected officials that seemed boring at the time, going back to the Great Recession, coming out of that when Arizona was the second slowest state to recover next to Nevada, we realized we did not have a diversified economy. And so we really made a lot of inroads into attracting high-tech manufacturing.
1: You know, Danny, there's been a growing, though, backlash against data centers and a lot of this industry across the country. Do you see that happening here?
3: Oh, absolutely. Absolutely. Absolutely. We are seeing pushback against data centers. And again, honestly, there's a lot of misinformation that comes with that. You know, the first being they are water guzzlers, when the reality is the new technology of data centers, they are a closed loop system. So they're not using a lot of water, right? Also, that they're going to drive up all the rest of our utility rates. However, our utilities like SRP, like APS, have built in these growth pays for growth models where data centers are paying for themselves. They're paying higher rates for their electricity. They are paying for the construction and transmission lines, which everyone benefits from.
2: It's interesting. I drove back from Prescott Valley on Sunday night, and my daughter saw TSMC for the first time in the dark, and it's all lit up there, and she was really blown away by it. But I'm kind of wondering now whether we're going to have enough people to man that place, because over the last year, we saw growth in Maricopa County slow down a lot. The county's overall population increased by more than 35,000 people last year, but that was a slowdown of about 40% from our peak growth, and it's all due to immigration, apparently. Does this concern you at all?
3: Yeah, you know, the honest long-term picture is it's what's happening around the entire country. The birth rates are down, and our net migration from, you know, from legal immigration is down as well, almost cut in half year over year. And that has driven down how fast our population was growing. Now, Arizona is still growing faster than the majority of the country. I think we rank 7th in terms of total growth right now. But you're right, we have seen a big decrease. And this is something we've traditionally solved through legal immigration. You know, if there was a shortage or our birth rate or population rate is changing, we've always been able to answer that. Now, we've worked really hard to stop illegal border crossings. We've heard that we're at almost a net zero of that happening now. If that's the case, I think it is time to, you know, get back in and talk about how do we increase the lanes of legal immigration, of attracting the right talent here, of making sure people who can come to this country, that we want them, the ones we want to be here, that they can get here, and that we are their top destination for that kind of talent. So those conversations should be happening now that we've seen a more secure border.
2: All right, Danny Seiden there, president and CEO of the Arizona Chamber of Commerce and Industry, joining us a little earlier. By the way, if you'd like to hear his answer on why a lot of foreign governments would like to see us not have

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12: 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And former Vice President of the United States, Dan Quayle. 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
2: Thank you very much, Jim. Thanks to Scottsdale Police. They always give us a heads up if there's a crash where we're not really looking too close. And this morning, we've got a serious one up by True North. This is going to be Alma School Road and Dynamite. Heads up for a crash there. If you can avoid that area, do so. Southbound I-17 coming in from the North Valley. Had an earlier crash just south of Glendale Avenue. That quickly cleared away, but we just have normal volume coming in from the North Valley right now. About 18 minutes from Cactus down to the stack. 75th Avenue, Lower Buckeye, look for a crash there. A crash at Van Buren just east of 51st Avenue in the clearing stages. This involved a fire in that collision, and the fire is still mopping up after that crash, and we just cleared the crash in Tempe at Price Road and Baseline. John Roller, KTAR News.
0: Today, a high of 104. It should be clear tonight with a low of 76, then highs of 106 tomorrow and Thursday. Friday's high back to about 104, but still triple-digit heat, zero stress. 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Mike Broomhead has made his way into the studio. Yes, and you got a lot to talk about this morning. Of course, what's going on in the Middle East, that's really important. And Donald Trump calling Israel's prime minister, reportedly calling him crazy. He got really mad at Benjamin Netanyahu over what's going on in Lebanon with them going after Hezbollah. You almost can't, you know. You got to defend yourself against what's coming out of the, you know, southern Lebanon.
13: Yeah, the threat was Beirut was next. And so I think the president was asking him to knock it off as far as he's pushed Hezbollah back. They're deeper into Lebanon than they've been in a very, very long time. So is this going to be heated? Is Netanyahu going to pause all of this so a deal can be struck with the Iranians? We'll see. I'm very anxious to see how this plays out.
0: Tom Cloza told us this morning, you know, guy with, is the energy analyst for Gulf Oil, one of the founders of the Energy Price Information Service. Like, he's been watching energy markets for a long time. He said the Strait of Hormuz feels more like Afghanistan felt in 2001. In other words, he doesn't think even if a deal is struck, the Strait's going to be fully reopened for years and years. And that seems a little crazy, but
13: that seems odd to me.
0: But, you know, the reason why he says that is because he's not sure who's in charge in Iran.
13: Right.
0: You know, so if they're not representing the majority of leadership and they strike a deal, there's no guarantee that deal's going to stay in place.
13: Yeah, but if the Iranians are going to literally hold the world hostage with the closing the strait, at some point the world has got to line up against it. And I think that's where it gets a little bit different, where there no one wants to do business with them. We're not going to unfreeze their assets. They're not going to have any commerce. We're going to block their ports and their shipments of oil. They can't withstand that standoff. And I think that's what's going to get the pressure to get it more open faster than anything else.
0: Mike's also going to be talking about the economy, which is kind of meh. Is that the best way to put it right now for the middle class?
13: Yeah, an interesting story in the Wall Street Journal says that the middle America says they are not in a crisis, but they're not thriving either. They're kind of in that, like you said, just meh.
0: Meh.
13: Yeah.
0: Kind of feels that way.
13: It does.
0: Yeah, because I you and I are both middle class folks, you know? We grew up a little more lower class.
13: Oh, and that's a nice way of putting it.
0: When it comes to taste, we're definitely both lower class. Yeah. But yeah. It does kind of feel that way. It's not like, I don't feel like I'm sinking, but I also don't feel like I'm, you know, climbing the ladder at all.
13: Yeah. And I think that's for a lot of people is treading water is not a comfortable place to be. You want to be able, as hard as you work, you want to be able to look ahead and say, we're moving in the right direction. And a lot of people aren't. They're happy to be treading water compared to some others, but they're not really getting ahead.
0: Yeah. Mike's going to talk about something, too, that I know drives a lot of people crazy. Speed cameras. And the speed cameras are pretty darn busy right now.
13: 30,000 tickets so far.
0: We're talking about Phoenix. Just the city of Phoenix.
13: Just Phoenix.
0: 30,000.
13: Average about one every 3 minutes.
0: Okay. You know what? I guess that's probably about what I'd expect.
13: And there's a KTAR.com story that ADOT is asking for suggestions on freeway improvements.
0: Yeah.
13: That's a dangerous question to throw out publicly.
0: You want I don't know if you want my input. You know, I think that cloverleaf idea they had a few years ago, I think you should multiply that by four.
13: You know, I think our freeway system is excellent. Compared to other cities I've been to, and I've been to a lot of places, we really don't have much to complain about. I do think they need to fix some of the existing, you know, what's going on the 51. I'm glad they're doing it because that needed improvement. But I there's not a lot for me to complain about with the freeway system here.
0: Yeah.
13: The drivers.
0: Well, there's that. There's that. You know, it's what I think they could improve is if they eliminated every single roundabout that still exists.
13: Really?
0: I know they did
13: it. Like
0: I don't like the roundabouts. And here's why. I don't trust other drivers to know how to use them correctly.
13: Okay.
0: Yeah. So, and I just find them to be really slow down everything. And I know they've eliminated some of them in the North Valley.
13: Yeah, I don't mind them.
0: Okay. All right. Well, that's because you drive a much bigger vehicle than I do.
13: I'm going to win most crashes. So
0: I'm going to just roll right over them. They get in my way. Get out my way. All right. That's all coming up with Mike Broomhead here on KTAR. Right after LaDonna Harvey gets you a KTAR news expansion. And that's happening in 60 seconds.
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16: 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This isn't about Trump. 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
20: And good morning to you. It is 8 o'clock, and I'm LaDonna Harvey with the News Expansion. New developments in the conflict in Iran and tensions between the United States and one of its biggest allies. Colton Krolak is live with more.
21: Yeah, that's right, LaDonna. President Trump reportedly called Israeli Prime Minister Benjamin Netanyahu yesterday in an effort to stop Israel's military operation against Hezbollah in Lebanon, a campaign that threatened to push Iran away from peace talks. According to Axios, Trump called Netanyahu crazy during the conversation and told the prime minister that without his support, he'd be in prison. Middle East expert Jason Brodsky tells ABC News the message that it sends.
22: President Trump is firmly in the driver's seat here. This is the United States dictating its own policy, and I think it shows the president wants to see these negotiations with Iran continue and that he's committed to removing any kind of excuse that the Islamic Republic has to say no.
21: Trump says Israel and Hezbollah have agreed to back off fighting and that talks with Iran are advancing rapidly. However, Netanyahu posted online that Israel will strike targets in Beirut if Hezbollah does not stop its attacks. Live in the news center, Colton Krolak, KTAR News.
20: And as our KTAR team coverage of the war in Iran continues, here's a question. What is the end game?
23: Have we hit any of our objectives in the war with Iran?
24: Yeah, we're still in the middle of it. I mean, it's not over.
23: That's retired U.S. Army major and military analyst Mike Lyons, who tells Outspoken with Bruce and Gatos that the Trump administration might have overestimated how easy it would be to get a deal.
24: The deal he wants is simple. No nukes in the future. No nukes at all for the Iranians. He wants to enrich uranium out, and he wants Iran not to threaten its neighbors.
23: Lyons adds that once the deal is met, he thinks victory will be declared, but it doesn't look like that will be anytime soon. Paul Burkett, KTAR News.
20: It's 8:02. Let's check in with John Roller live in the Valley Chevy Dealers Traffic Center.
2: All right. Thank you very much, LaDonna. This is about the time of the morning. We always check in at the outer loop up by the TSMC construction area there, and that's the eastbound loop 303 right at 43rd Avenue as you make your way to the I-17, and we have our normal slowing as we kick off the 8 o'clock drive into town. Southbound I-17 south of the North Stack had an earlier crash just south of Glendale. That has cleared away, and right now from northern and all the way down to the stack. Only moderate slowing right now, not too bad. And the southbound 51 starting to show a little bit of slowing right at Glendale down to the mini stack. We have a crash in Scottsdale this morning. Alma School Road and Dynamite in North Scottsdale. Heads up for a crash there. 75th Avenue, Lower Buckeye. Look for a collision there and a crash in the clearing stages. Central Avenue and Northern. 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John Roller, KTAR News.
1: The triple-digit heat keeps building across the valley this week. Today stays sunny with a high of 105. We'll settle into the mid-70s. Tomorrow climbs even higher to 106. I'm ABC 15 meteorologist Jorge Torres.
20: Right now it's sunny in 86 in Peoria. It's 8:03, and we're starting to see gas prices in the valley fall a bit, but that could be changing very quickly, according to Patrick DeHaan with Gas Buddy.
3: The oil markets had been pricing in a potential of a deal with Iran last week. Now, on the other hand, there's been no deal. Iran's walked away from the negotiating table after Israel launched new attacks on Lebanon, and it appears like the sides may be quite a bit further apart than last week.
20: Gas prices in the valley have been down about 15 cents from a week ago, but DeHaan says prices could change for the worse very quickly. And depending on the conflict, we could hit $5 a gallon in the next few weeks. I don't think any of us wants that. Arizona Senator Mark Kelly introduced the Drain the Slush Fund Act. He was alongside several of his colleagues in a press conference yesterday. The bill would prevent the president or vice president from creating a fund as a result of a lawsuit.
4: This should not be a partisan issue. And I understand many of our Republican colleagues have concerns about this slush fund, too. Well, that's good. We have a solution. They can support this bill and it will be banned.
20: It's in response to the president's anti-weaponization fund, which was a $1.8 billion fund for the president's political allies, people who say they've been wrongly prosecuted. That's something that the president has been distancing himself from in recent hours.
5: We are a state of property owners.
20: A Republican-sponsored bill helps homeowners get their property back from squatters.
6: The new law outlines if certain conditions are met, authorities will be able to act faster when squatters are found in a home. State Senator Wendy Rogers said this week,
5: Arizona is sending a clear message. Unlawful occupation of someone else's property will not be tolerated.
6: And she added,
5: it'd be a matter of a couple days, maybe, rather than weeks of trying to define whether or not the person was lawfully there.
6: It also directs courts to ensure property is returned to owners as soon as a judgment is made in cases against squatters. Ballin Overstoles, KTAR News.
20: The state of Arizona is suing MultiPlan and other health insurance companies for allegedly lowballing payments to providers and passing the higher costs on to the patients. Attorney General Chris Mays says some patients overpaid by thousands of dollars to nearly $100,000.
25: Insurers essentially relied on MultiPlan to set their prices instead of independently setting their reimbursement rates.
20: Mays says MultiPlan then used an algorithm to find the lowest possible price it could pay. The lawsuit is asking the court to stop the scheme, returning money to those who overpaid and surrender profits from insurance companies. KTAR has reached out to MultiPlan for a response.
26: Item 1B, please cast your vote. Motion passes.
20: It was a 6-1 vote that approved Mesa's fiscal year budget for 2026-27.
27: Councilmember Rich Adams did not support last year's budget vote, but says this year's budget moves the city closer to balancing Mesa's finances.
26: I'm not a fan of draconian cuts. There would be a lot of pain involved in that, and I don't think that's what the majority of Mesa residents want. I support this budget as a step in the right direction and as a sign, particularly a sign that progress is being made in the right direction.
27: Doreen Taylor was the one no vote, citing personal time away from council discussions made her uncertain of the budget as a whole, and she advocated for further transparency with residents. Brandon King, KTAR News.
20: The $2.8 billion budget includes $304 million toward Mesa Police, $146 million for water, and $31 million for city transit. More questions remain 50 years after the murder of Arizona Republic reporter Don Bowles that happened June 2nd, 1976.
0: Bowles was killed by a car bomb after he went to a Phoenix hotel to meet a source. He was investigating corruption and mob ties to Arizona government officials. Axios Phoenix reporter Jeremy Duda is author of a new book on the Bowles case.
7: How important it is that we always remember, you know, the sacrifice that Don Bowles made and the legacy that he left, and how important it is that we kind of can carry on his work and continue with the, you know, the profession that he gave his life to.
0: There were several trials with suspects acquitted on appeal. The Arizona Attorney General's office recently agreed to release 150 boxes of investigative files on the investigation. Chris Havlick, KTAR News.
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2: All right, 8 o'clock hour is on, and right now Valley Main Line's pretty normal. I am seeing some slow and go on the southbound I-17, taking a live look right at Glendale. Little slow and go all the way into downtown Phoenix from Cactus down to the stack right now, about 16, 17 minutes. We do have a serious crash in North Scottsdale, Alma School Road and Dynamite, right by True North there. If you're trying to get into town, heads up for a crash there. 75th Avenue and Lower Buckeye, we have a collision at that intersection and a crash clearing Central Avenue and Northern. 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John Roller, KTAR News.
20: All right, we are definitely feeling the 100s. We're going to be about 104 today, 106 tomorrow, and 106 on Thursday, then 104 again on Friday. 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It is 8:09, and Ukraine's been bombarded with missiles from Russia overnight. More than a dozen people dead in two major cities.
8: More than 70 missiles and over 600 drones, mostly targeting Kyiv, but also badly hitting the southern city of Dnipro. Dozens of residential buildings were damaged. There were explosions on the skyline all night.
20: That's ABC's Patrick Reval. The Mojave County Department of Public Health has released a statement confirming a case of hantavirus pulmonary syndrome in Mojave County. According to the release, the source of exposure could not be determined, but local transmission cannot be ruled out. This strain of hantavirus, known as the Sin Nombre virus, is historically associated with cases in Arizona and the Southwest, and it's primarily carried by deer mice. From the KTAR Business Center, job openings have climbed to 7.6 million in April. That's according to new data released by the Bureau of Labor Statistics this morning. The job opening numbers show a resilient labor market despite the economic fallout from the war. And today is 602 day, with more than 350 businesses offering exclusive deals from discounted meals to limited edition merch. You can learn more about all of the festivities. You can go to 602day.com or download the 602 Day app. Checking the latest numbers on Wall Street, we are up just a wee tad across the board. And you know what? We'll take anything in the green. We're up 59 on the NASDAQ, 17 on the S&P, and 141 on the Dow. And for more money news, go to KTAR.com and the Business Center. Two suspects are in custody after the April assault of a 15-year-old boy in Surprise.
9: The attack took place near Saraval and Greenway. Police say multiple people badly hurt that teenager. We told you about the first arrest last Friday. Now Surprise police confirm they have officially submitted charges against the second teenager. Investigators say the situation meets the criteria to charge both under Preston's Law. Detectives say they're still working to identify any others involved in that group attack.
20: That's Javier Soto with our TV partners at ABC 15. Now it's the KTAR Timeline with Patricia Valencia, brought to you by Beatitudes Campus.
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11: One of the greatest players in the history of baseball, Babe Ruth, ends his major league playing career after 22 seasons, 10 World Series, and hitting 714 home runs. George Herman Ruth was born into a poor family in Baltimore, and as a child, he was sent to St. Mary's Industrial School for Boys, where he learned to play baseball and was a standout athlete. At just the age of 19, Ruth was signed to the Baltimore Orioles, where fellow teammates and the media began referring to him as team owner Jack Dunn's newest babe, a nickname that stuck. He would later acquire other nicknames, including the Sultan of Swat, the Colossus of Clout, the Bambino, just to name a few. Many of the records Ruth set remain in place for decades. His career home run record stood until 1974, when it was broken by Hank Aaron. The Sultan of Swat's career slugging percentage remains the highest in Major League history, and he retired back on this day in 1935.
20: Now let's go back to the roads with John Roller live in the Valley Chevy Dealers Traffic Center.
2: All right, thank you very much. Been keeping an eye on the southbound I-17. This time of morning where a lot of folks try to get in from the North Valley, and I do see a spot of slowing starting to redevelop just south of Glendale. Doesn't appear we have any crashes, just folks trying to get into downtown Phoenix right now from Cactus down to the stack, about 18 minutes on your right in. 75th Avenue, Lower Buckeye, look for a crash there and just cleared the crash. Central Avenue and Northern still have a serious crash in North Scottsdale this morning, Alma School Road and Dynamite. John Roller, KTAR News.
20: Sunny with a high of 104 today. It's going to be 106 tomorrow and Thursday and back down to 104 on Friday. 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If you've been injured in an accident, call Sweet James. The Mike Broomhead Show is next. I'm LaDonna Harvey on Arizona's news station, KTAR News.
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13: Yes, it does. The more things change, the more they stay the same. We are going to jump right into this. We are going to talk about what's happening in the Middle East and an interesting twist and turn of events, as apparently the President of the United States made a phone call to Benjamin Netanyahu. They've had a very close relationship. They were working together in what happened in the initial days of what happened in Iran. But the President apparently not happy with the way it was being handled in with Hezbollah in Lebanon. So he made a very angry phone call, according to sources, saying that actually called Netanyahu crazy, said he'd be in prison if it wasn't for him, told him to back off. Now, how this ends up, we shall see. I still believe that Israel has a right to defend itself, but we will see how far this goes. And will there be a deal in place? If there was a framework of a deal, will it be back now? Or, as many experts are saying, is this a delay tactic? And if it is a delay tactic, why? There are many people that believe that they want this stretched out until the midterms, that this is something, this is a political play for some of that. And are the leaders in Iran really the leaders in Iran? Who is in control of this regime? And how do you enforce things? We know what the structure was with the old regime. What is happening now with the new regime? Is it a trustworthy, any deal that's made, is it going to be enforced? Because are the rest of the Iranian people going to say, yeah, we'll live by that deal? Or are there going to be conflicting leadership roles and people saying, who put you in charge? I think all of these are great questions to ask. As we move forward, how quickly can the Strait of Hormuz be open? If you're looking at the markets today, and again, I always go to the financial markets as an indicator to some things. Everything's in the green on in the stock market. Brent crude oil as of right now, set for August, is down just a little bit from yesterday. It's trading at under $95 per barrel. WTI West Texas Intermediate trading at under $92 per barrel. It is down a fraction, down 27 cents per barrel today, meaning it's not going on the increase. It seems to be pretty flat. So it's more of a wait and see mode, I think, as far as those markets are concerned. This, of course, for August, because, you know, you're buying futures. Anxious to see, very anxious to see how this role, how this plays out and who it is that we cut a deal with, if a deal can be put in place. And then how do you enforce the deal? Because what ends up happening with something like this is there's got to be some kind of verification, especially with the Iranians. In the past, we know that, well, There are many people that say we had a deal in place with them, but they were violating that deal as well. And anybody who says they weren't is saying it for political reasons, because the Iranians said they had a space program and it turned out to be a ballistic missile program, which doesn't surprise anyone that's been watching that nation for any length of time. They were simultaneously enriching uranium well above energy grade, closer to weapons grade. They were weeks away from a, by some accounts, if they were able to get that to weapons grade. If they could build a nuclear warhead, they were trying to build a missile that could carry it extended definitely to Israel, maybe to the U.S. shores. But them as a nuclear power, they would do the same thing with a nuclear weapon that they're doing with the Strait of Hormuz, which is threaten the world with it. Try to force their will on people with the, because they have no concern for their own lives. They had this apocalyptic view of the world, and many people have said it, not just me, is very dangerous to me that the regime in charge sees an obligation to wipe out Israel. The Zionist state has been their goal for a long time. The death to America chance because we are an ally with Israel. The other nations around the Gulf states, have all spoken, not all of them, many of them have spoken up and said they need to be stopped. Now is the time to cut their legs out from under them and not give them the ability to carry out anymore. But according to Axios, citing officials, the president expressed frustration over the actions against Hezbollah, saying the increased pressure could complicate negotiations with Iran. So for me, the bigger question long term is going to be how long can they wait? And what is their coalition like? We've heard of who's speaking on their behalf as a leader, but are they really in charge? Is this going to be a time where the Iranian people rise up and they elect a government? They overthrow the existing government. If there's not a leader that has the entire military system, what's left of it, the Republican Guard, if it doesn't have control over that, you can't enforce anything. And then what happens? What happens next? I think all of this is such a great question. Marco Rubio is going to be testifying. He's going to face Congress, as Republicans also are now starting to question the war powers of the president and should they be rolled back. I'm anxious to see how this plays out because, again, I believe they should have the voice. The way our system is supposed to work, let them have their voice, but then let them live with the way they vote. Convince the American people, convince the Congress. What it stops people from doing is speaking figuratively or speaking hypothetically, that when they say we shouldn't be here, we shouldn't do this, this is expensive, this is an illegal war, they can say all of those things. But when they have to cast a vote as to whether or not we're going to finish what we started in Iran or what that looks like and how much power the president has, that's when you really see where they stand. And will the Congress say, We're not going to make a declaration of war and then stop everything in its tracks? And maybe, just maybe, I don't know the answer to this, but maybe that's what the Iranians are waiting for, that American sentiment gets to be so low that Congress steps in and it becomes a legal battle. Maybe that's the case. How do we get the strait opened? How quickly do other nations stand up to Iran and say, you cannot hold the world's economy hostage this way? You are breaking international agreements with the rest of the world, not just with the Americans. If you're mad at the Americans, go fight the Americans. But how do you take other vessels from other nations and stop them from crossing in international waters? There's the freedom to traverse international waters across the globe, except in the Strait of Hormuz. And if we allow you to implement fees and tolls, then what about other nations? Why don't they have the right to do it? And, you know, right now the concern about mines, but how many of those swift boats are they going to employ? How many, you know, who are going to be the nations whose flagships that are just carrying cargo? They're not battleships. How many of them are going to actually make the attempt without some assurances? So Marco Rubio is going to testify, and I'm anxious to see how that plays out. And another update on this, Scott Bessent, the Treasury Secretary, says that economic fury is working, that we've seized, the U.S. has seized roughly $1 billion in Iranian crypto. He says they are at the end of their tether, is what he said. We have seized about $1 billion in their crypto, just outright grabbed the wallets. He was on with Kudlow. And he said, I think that between 5.5 and 6 weeks of an incredibly successful military campaign and an Operation Economic Fury, where we have really cut them off, they are at the end of their tether now financially. So that is another big piece of this. If you can't pay your people, if you can't feed your people, if you can't do business, how long can you survive in leadership? That is another break in this. And I don't know the answer, and I don't know how much the world knows. How much business are they actually able to do? Are they going to get funding from the Chinese, from the Russians, from the North Koreans, this alliance? Are they going to keep them afloat somehow through other channels? There's no telling. But I know that the Chinese economy is hurting because of this. The rest of the world is. And at some point, that pressure has to build. If the rest of the world says this has got to end at some time, and the world is not going to help you rebuild your country, the world is not going to do business with this regime because this regime is holding the business of the world hostage in the Strait of Hormuz. That if you want any kind of relationship in the future, you, the regime you have, and you're in power, is you are going to have to work with the world, and you are going to have to open the strait. And I don't know if that pressure is going to work, but I am surprised that it's taken this long for the world to speak up. At some point, I think they're going to have to, and anxious to see how quickly that strait gets opened. I think that's going to be the key. Right now, we're watching, when I look at the oil markets, if about a year ago, we were at about $60 per barrel, somewhere between $60 and $65 per barrel. And we're obviously much higher than that, 50% higher than that now. How long will those prices stay elevated? Because the prediction from what we're hearing from the White House is that inflation is going to plummet as soon as this is over with and the strait is open. Now, will that happen? We will find out. It's certainly an interesting question. One of the things we need to look at is some of the new things in our economy. Here in Arizona, there are new tougher laws on squatters. We're going to talk about the personal economy of people, the average American, and how they are feeling economically. What position do you feel that you are in? Do you feel like you are in a good place, a bad place, a holding pattern? There's a new poll out about the average middle American and what they feel is happening to them in the world. So we'll do that here in a few moments. I do want to remind you that the Amazing Arizonans podcast has dropped yesterday, a new episode. We've been doing this now for just about 3 years, and there are some of the best stories you've ever heard, including the one we just dropped. Her name is Darcy Olson. You may not recognize the name, but she has started an organization, a national organization, to protect the rights of abused children, the Center for the Rights of Abused Children. And it is an incredibly compelling story. She has fostered 10 children. She has adopted 4, and her story is absolutely incredible. KTAR.com, the news app, or anywhere you download our YouTube channel, anywhere you download podcasts. 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
3: Good morning. It's 8:32. I'm Patricia Valencia. Tensions are rising over the conflict in Iran, boiling over in a call between allies. Colton Krolak is live with more.
4: That's right, Patricia. An irate President Trump called Prime Minister Benjamin Netanyahu to try to get Israel to stop its military strikes in Lebanon that threaten to derail U.S. peace negotiations with Iran. According to sources, Trump called Netanyahu crazy during the call, even telling the Prime Minister that he would be in prison without Trump's support. Middle East expert Jason Brodsky tells ABC News the message it sends.
5: President Trump believes he is able to get rid of the enriched uranium stockpile in Iran by diplomacy, and he's willing to try that and test that. But if not, the U.S. And its allies and partners have to be prepared to extract it militarily.
4: Trump says talks with Iran are advancing rapidly and believes they could have a deal done within a week. While he says Israel and Hezbollah have agreed to scale back fighting, Netanyahu says Israel will strike Beirut if Hezbollah continues its attacks. Live in the news center, Colton Krolak, KTAR News.
3: And we were finally starting to see gas prices in the valley start to fall, but it looks like that's all set to change, according to Patrick DeHaan with Gas Buddy.
6: The oil markets had been pricing in a potential of a deal with Iran last week. Now, on the other hand, there's been no deal. Iran's walked away from the negotiating table after Israel launched new attacks on Lebanon. And it appears like the sides may be quite a bit further apart than last week.
3: Gas prices in the valley are down about 15 cents from a week ago, but DeHaan says prices could change for the worse quickly. And depending on the conflict, we could hit the $5 a gallon mark in the next few weeks.
7: We are a state of property owners.
3: A new Arizona law outlines as certain conditions are met, authorities will be able to act faster when squatters are found in a home. Maricopa County Constable Scott Blake said this week.
8: A normal eviction would take place over a period of about 19 days. So this is streamlined into days, not 19. And that is a huge help.
3: It also directs courts to ensure property is returned to owners as soon as a judgment is made in a case against a squatter. The new law does not apply to disputes between tenants who have an agreement with their landlord. We'll talk more about this coming up next on the Mike Broomhead Show.
9: Item 1B, please cast your vote. Motion passes.
3: A 6-1 vote Monday approved Mesa's fiscal year budget for 2026 and 2027.
10: Councilmember Rich Adams did not support last year's budget vote, but says this year's budget moves the city closer to balancing Mesa's finances.
11: I'm not a fan of draconian cuts. There would be a lot of pain involved in that, and I don't think that's what the majority of Mesa residents want. I support this budget as a step in the right direction. And as a sign, particularly a sign that progress is being made in the right direction.
10: Doreen Taylor was the one no vote, citing personal time away from council discussions made her uncertain of the budget as a whole, and she advocated for further transparency with residents. Brandon King, KTAR News.
3: The $2.8 billion budget includes $304 million towards Mesa Police, $146 million for water, and $31 million for city transit. Speaking of city transit, let's check on traffic. Here's John Roller live in the Valley Chevy Dealers Traffic Center.
2: All right, thank you very much, and good morning to you, Patricia. We've got a leftover slowing from an earlier crash on the Interloop. This is the westbound I-10, or northbound, if you will, on the west side of Sky Harbor Airport. This happened right near Washington, and that means we do have some slowing as you approach the split. If you are coming in from the East Valley, once you get to the split, just lean to the left to stay around this crash. On the inner loop, also have a crash Central Avenue just south of Buckeye Road, and a couple of crashes in the clearing stages. Central Avenue and Northern, that is in its final stages, that intersection opening back up, and another crash at 75th Avenue and Lower Buckeye. 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
3: We are well into the triple digits today with a high of 104. And it only gets warmer from here with a high of 106 Wednesday and Thursday. 88 degrees right now in Tempe. Triple digit heat, zero stress. 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
2: All right, let's dive into this. Good morning, Patricia. Good
3: Hello.
2: To see you back.
3: Yes, hi, Mike.
2: We talked a little bit about this morning. I'll drag your personal life into the show anytime. It's entertaining.
3: That's okay.
2: America's new financial middle. Not in a crisis, not thriving either. In a poll, more than half of respondents consider themselves financially conflicted.
3: I can see that.
2: We're in the
3: middle of the middle.
2: Are you kind of in that holding pattern? Not thriving, but not?
3: No, because I feel like I'm thriving.
2: Me too.
3: At the same time, but I don't know. I just could be me, and I feel like everything's okay right now, which is great.
2: Awesome. A 34-year-old has a full-time job as a plastics manufacturer, health insurance, retirement account. He and his wife together make about $90,000 a year in Madison, Wisconsin. They consider themselves middle class, but food, gas costs keep eating into their budget. Recently, Wallace took a second job answering calls at a veterinary clinic. He said, oh, my God, what if we have an emergency? Are we going to be able to stand up from that? So people are saying right now, you know, we're treading water.
3: Mm-hmm.
2: But if a big wave comes.
3: Right. We might not
2: we may
3: be
2: go
3: good.
2: Under.
3: Yeah. I feel like that's fair.
2: For a lot of people. I think it's fair for a lot of people. But I'm interesting what the future holds and what people are predicting.
3: What's considered middle class?
2: I think it's different in every place based on what it, you know, the cost mm-hmm. of living. If you make,
3: right.
2: if you make $100,000 and live in Arizona, or you make $100,000 and live in LA, you're in a completely mm-hmm. different financial place.
3: Yeah.
2: So I don't know what is considered.
3: Like, what is like an average American middle class? Like,
2: yeah.
3: I don't know.
2: The survey said that this group of people are financially conflicted, with respondents describing feeling a mix of stability and uncertainty. 5,000 people were polled late March and early April. But here's, I think this is kind of an interesting, I talked about this very briefly yesterday. The big investment firm, Berkshire Hathaway, just this massive fund. Berkshire Hathaway has purchased Taylor Morrison Homes, which is a massive home builder, for $6.8 billion.
3: Wow.
2: And they're talking about, they have a new CEO, but they're saying that they believe that the housing market is, obviously, if they're going to spend $6.8 billion, they believe the housing market is getting ready to recover. They wouldn't invest that money if they didn't think that this is going to be a big moneymaker sooner rather than later, which I think is great news. I don't know exactly what's going to turn that corner, but wouldn't that be a big part of it? If people could get back into the housing market, if we saw interest rates for mortgages drop below 5%.
3: Ugh.
2: Or I'm sorry, below 6%
3: okay.
2: into the fives. If it got below 5%,
3: yeah,
2: forget,
3: like,
2: it'd
3: what?
2: Be awesome. And this I thought was interesting to help. And it really isn't tied directly to the economy. But a Senate bill was passed. Senate Bill 1426 was signed into law by the governor. It was a bipartisan bill, and this is something that could affect your family, is a tough new law on enforcement of squatters, against squatters. You have a house that's, you know, so under the law, a forcible detainer, which is the process in which homeowners get their property back, can be issued where a person refuses to leave a home under certain conditions. That person does not have an existing lease at the property. The person is not an immediate family member of the property owner. The person has no oral agreement to stay on the property, and there is not already an existing lawsuit between the parties. And this has happened a lot more than people know about. But
3: God, they made it easier.
2: Yeah, people are, like, you have a vacant house, or that would be the nightmare scenario. But there have been cases where people go on vacation, and when they come home, people are living in their house and say, we bought this house, we're renting this house, it's our house. And now you own it, or you are the one that is the leaseholder, and you end up in court for months. I have a story from New York. This story is crazy. New York City landlord pleads for help. He has a squatter for 9 years in an apartment he owns.
3: How?
2: 9 years.
3: Oh, my goodness.
2: This landlord said he'd been trapped in a nearly decade-long legal nightmare, cost him hundreds of thousands of dollars in unpaid rent. He owns a small 8-unit building in Park Slope.
13: He told Fox News Digital he had spent the last 9 years trying to remove a woman who originally moved into one of his apartments as a live-in companion for an elderly disabled tenant.
3: Oh, my goodness.
13: The tenant died, and this person refused to vacate. There's been court cases, and then the person that's squatting in the house changes lawyers, and they have to start over, and then there's delays.
3: What a nightmare.
13: It's been going on for nine. Could you imagine? This is the, you know, when people hear the word landlord, you think of some rich person, you know, like from the Monopoly game or whatever.
3: Give me all your money.
13: Right.
3: Now.
13: But for people like you and I was doing this for a while, people make it a part of their retirement. Instead of packing that money into a retirement account, you buy another house if you can afford it and you use it as a rental property. And that is building wealth toward your retirement. You can't afford two mortgages. But you count on renters, you fill the gaps when you need to, but you count on that income as retirement money.
3: I have a house for rent, by the way.
13: Right. Don't give the address. You'll have squatters there this afternoon.
3: Right? No kidding.
13: But this is terrifying.
3: That is terrifying. Wow.
13: Interesting. I just find the whole thing fascinating. Yeah. 30 homers, 30 steals, two mystery bobbleheads, Corbin Carroll Mystery Bobblehead Night, June 6th. KTR has a family four-pack of tickets to give away. All you have to do is text the word bobble to 620-620 or go to the contest page at ktar.com and you can enter there. Coming up, we've got Gatos and the Big Q poll question of the day.
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1: War with Iran.
2: A week after President Trump said a deal with Iran was largely negotiated, no announcement has been made. President Trump is demanding Iran reopen the Strait of Hormuz, agree to never develop a nuclear weapon, and allow the U.S. to remove its highly enriched uranium. American and Iranian negotiators believe the agreement is expected to extend the ceasefire and open the strait, but not end the conflict entirely. But Iran says its nuclear program, the issue at the heart of this conflict, isn't part of the negotiations.
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7: At 8:49, I'm Patricia Valencia. This is what you need to know right now. The Arizona Department of Transportation is looking for your feedback from now until June 30th. ADOT is looking for feedback on lane configurations and ramp connections at the 10 and 51 freeways near Central Phoenix. ADOT says the plan is to get those responses before setting up a fall meeting to go over the proposed changes. You can find that ADOT survey and more details at our website. And President Trump now says the U.S. will have a deal with Iran, quote, over the next week, following his call with Prime Minister Netanyahu yesterday. Sources describing the call as tense, with President Trump fuming and accusing Netanyahu of being ungrateful. The president then writing on social media that Israel and Hezbollah agreed to scale back the fighting, saying the talks are continuing at a rapid pace. All of our top stories are just 15 minutes away. For more news, go to KTAR.com or the KTAR News app. Another check-in on traffic. Here's John Roller live in the Valley Chevy Dealers Traffic Center.
8: All right, watch for a crash over on the east side. This is going to be at Camelback and Hayden. Already starting to see some slowing at that intersection. Also a crash with injuries on the west side, 36th Avenue and Camelback. Central Avenue, just below Buckeye, look for a crash there. And just cleared away the crash at Central Avenue and Northern. John Roller, KTAR News. The Mike Broomhead Show, back in 60 seconds.
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12: Hey, good morning, Gatos.
13: You know, we got some birthdays to celebrate coming up. We got your 70th coming up this week.
12: I hate you.
13: I can't even say 60th because that's not true either. But and we've got America's 250th birthday.
12: Yes.
13: Yeah.
12: You're not old enough. You don't remember the bicentennial, right? You're younger than me, so you don't really remember the bicentennial, do you?
13: Not really.
12: Yeah, I do.
13: Hmm. Do you remember what, like, the celebration was?
12: Yeah,
13: and all
12: it was
13: that,
12: incredible. I remember watching the old style ships in the in New York, in the harbor, those kind of the fireworks. It was the pageantry of it. You know, it was kind of a cool thing at the time. Jimmy Carter was running for office. Gerald Ford was the president, and it was a big deal. It was a huge deal.
13: You're not doing very well on this party, though, are we? Okay, so that's the cue. Should the Trump-backed Freedom 250, they're calling it the Great American State Fair, celebrating our 250th birthday, be canceled? So, like, here's the deal, right? Trump doesn't like anybody. Doesn't want to share the stage. But nobody likes Trump, so they don't want to share the stage with him either. And it's like, You've got Trump, and then you've got everybody else, and it's everybody's fault. Like, shouldn't every single president be on stage at this 250th birthday?
12: Every living president, yes.
13: Taylor Swift, the biggest bands, that we should all be like having the biggest party. But it's kind of impossible in the Trump era. He just doesn't want to share the stage with everybody. And this thing got political. And he had all these crappy bands, like, you know, who was it? Like, even Milli Vanilli said, hey, we're not going to go.
12: But isn't it?
13: I don't know how you fix it, but.
12: Is it fair? I just think it might be fair also that it's two-sided, because when anybody, Martina McBride said she was going to be a part of this. I love her music. But when it got political, when people said, she said, I didn't want this to be political, but it's political kind of on both sides, and I don't want to be involved. I don't want to make one person angry to make another person happy. I don't blame them. But you know who is performing?
13: Vanilla Ice.
12: Vanilla Ice. Now,
13: it's all good then.
12: You have to have the sense of humor here, Gatos. You have to understand. At an event they're calling a Trump rally, he's going to get up and sing Ice, Ice Baby.
13: Gosh. Well, a country may not make 251 then. If that starts happening and he's dancing, I'm like, this country may go right down the crapper.
12: Oh, man. All right. Well, I like the comic relief. I can't wait till tomorrow. Mm-hmm.
13: All right, man. I'll see you tomorrow.
12: All right. Thanks, Gatos. The BQ poll question today is brought to you by your Valley Toyota dealers. 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
7: Good morning, it's 9 o'clock. I'm Patricia Valencia. New developments in the Iran conflict and tensions among the United States and one of its biggest allies.
17: President Trump reportedly called Israeli Prime Minister Benjamin Netanyahu yesterday in an effort to stop Israel's military operation against Hezbollah in Lebanon, a campaign that threatened to push Iran away from peace talks. According to Axios, Trump called Netanyahu crazy during the conversation and told the prime minister that without his support, he'd be in prison. Middle East expert Jason Brodsky tells ABC News the message it sends.
18: President Trump is firmly in the driver's seat here. This is the United States dictating its own policy, and I think it shows the president wants to see these negotiations with Iran continue and that he's committed to removing any kind of excuse that the Islamic Republic has.
17: Trump says Israel and Hezbollah have agreed to back off fighting and that talks with Iran are advancing rapidly. Colton Krolak, KTAR News.
7: And gas prices have fallen about 15 cents over the last week, but that may not last for long. Patrick DeHaan with Gas Buddy says gas was getting cheaper as a deal with Iran seemed more likely, but that has changed.
19: That's pushing oil prices up as the Strait of Hormuz continues to be closed. And now the prognosis is that that could continue for the distant future.
7: DeHaan says $5 a gallon could be on the table for the Phoenix Metro in the coming weeks. Right now, a gallon will cost you about $4.65 in the Valley, according to AAA. Statewide, the average is around $4.30. And a new lawsuit from the Arizona Attorney General's office accuses MultiPlan of colluding with other health insurance companies to lowball payments to healthcare providers. AG Chris Mays alleges that the health insurance companies shared confidential information and then used an algorithm to come up with the lowest possible price out of network providers would accept, often passing the difference on to patients to pay. KTAR has reached out to MultiPlan for a response. Yesterday, Senator Mark Kelly helped introduce a bill aimed at countering President Trump's anti-weaponization fund.
20: The Drain the Slush Fund Act, if passed, will prevent the president or vice president from creating a fund as the result of a lawsuit. This is in response to Donald Trump's $1.8 billion fund aimed at compensating his political allies who say they've been wrongfully investigated or prosecuted. Kelly says the fund is a disgrace.
21: They created this crooked fund to reward criminals who assaulted cops. I'm the son of two police officers. I find this a disgrace.
20: Kelly says the fund has received bipartisan backlash and that Republicans should vote for the bill. From KTAR News, this is Skyler Love.
22: Item 1B. Please cast your vote. Motion passes.
7: A 6-1 vote Monday approved Mesa's fiscal year budget for 2026 and 2027.
23: Councilmember Rich Adams did not support last year's budget vote, but says this year's budget moves the city closer to balancing Mesa's finances.
22: I'm not a fan of draconian cuts. There would be a lot of pain involved in that, and I don't think that's what the majority of Mesa residents want. I support this budget as a step in the right direction, and as a sign, particularly a sign that progress is being made in the right direction.
23: Doreen Taylor was the one no vote, citing personal time away from council discussions made her uncertain of the budget as a whole, and she advocated for further transparency with residents. Brandon King, KTAR News.
7: The $2.8 billion budget includes $304 million towards Mesa Police, $146 million for water, and $31 million for city transit. And now for a check-in on traffic, here's John Roller. He's live in the Valley Chevy Dealers Traffic Center.
2: All right. Thank you very much, Patricia. A couple of crashes in Scottsdale to look out for. Let's start at Camelback and Hayden, a very busy thoroughfare this time of morning, and starting to see a backup both in the northbound and southbound lanes. Try to avoid that area. Once again, that's Hayden and Camelback. Also have a crash in North Scottsdale this morning at Dynamite and Alma School Road up by True North. Look out for a crash there. And other than that, Valley Main Lines are looking pretty good as we wrap up this morning drive. Eastbound I-10 right now from the 101 into downtown Phoenix. Right now about 20 minutes. Not bad at all. And a little bit of slowing at the split as you come in from the East Valley westbound I-10 right there just south of Sky Harbor Airport. 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
7: A high of 104 for today. Sunny skies and only gets warmer from here tomorrow and Thursday, looking at a high of 106. It's 90 degrees in Phoenix. Triple digit heat, zero stress. 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
12: All right. Write it down. Patricia, you're going to want to write this down. You're going to want to mark this time and date.
7: Okay.
12: As I'm going to say something that you would never guess that I was going to say.
7: I love it. What is it?
12: I agree with Chris May's lawsuit.
7: Oh, let me go faint real quick. I'll be right back with the cake.
12: Alert the media.
7: That's that.
12: Wait
7: yeah.
12: a minute. We are the media.
7: Everybody's looking at us like, what are you guys talking about?
12: If the attorney general is out there listening, she's fallen out of her chair. I'm sure of it. I'm sure of it.
7: She knows we love her.
12: So when it comes to waste, fraud, abuse, that I have maintained this long before we ever heard the phrase DOGE. It's been a cornerstone of the things I talk about with big government, that with big government comes big fraud by nature of the beast. Good people, bad people. It just is. It's inefficient. It doesn't work right. The Attorney General of Arizona is suing health insurers over alleged price fixing. Now, again, it's an allegation, but it is what I think, again, my humble opinion, the job of the Attorney General. This is specifically the kind of things we're talking about, because if these insurance companies are using an algorithm and they're doing it in order to make sure that, you know, they're not competing, because that's the whole idea of not having a monopoly, is that you have to compete. They broke apart. This is long before many of you, you probably won't remember this either, Patricia. They broke up the phone company. There was a monopoly in the phone company, basically. And there was the deregulation of all of that. What ended up happening was those companies now have to fight for your business. So their customer service has to be good and their prices have to be reasonable. That's how they compete. Well, if you have what's in theory competitors, but they know what each other's charging and they kind of agree to not lower their prices, that's not competition. And so they are not reimbursing providers, this is according to the accusation, a fair amount of money for the services rendered, which means in many cases, the healthcare providers are kicking the rest back on the patient. So the patients have to make up the difference. Or they're eating part of it. So in this lawsuit, they want the insurance companies to reimburse the providers and or the patients that have laid out the money. Already one of them has responded and said, you know, we haven't done anything wrong and we're going to continue. Maybe that's true. But I just like the fact that we're investigating.
7: Yeah.
12: I like we're looking at it. Right.
7: Yeah. Especially with that many people in affected.
12: When you have, and I'm going to go down a road, I promised myself I probably wouldn't, because it just, it, to me, it makes sense. And I always get this, it's not apples to apples comparison. There's a reason why we don't see health insurance ads on TV or hear them on the radio. But everywhere you go, it's automobile insurance. I mean, Progressive has Flo, and they had the caveman, and you've got, what is it?
7: Liberty.
12: Liberty.
7: How can you not know all those jingles?
12: The Limu Emu, and all of them. You've got Mayhem, and all, so they all fight for each other. Right, all of them. Yeah, what's a Jake?
7: Jake
12: from State Farm.
7: State Farm. There are so many now that you pointed out. Yeah.
12: Well, because they're fighting for your business. Now, the opposite happens in health insurance than happens in auto insurance, which is when you're a younger driver, you're a lot bigger of risk. So it's cost a lot more money to insure a young driver. As you get older, as especially if you get married, when you get your rates drop because you're more of a you're not as much of a risk.
7: Does it really depend on the color of your car, too?
12: I doubt it. Does it?
7: I've heard that the color of your car depends, like the
12: really?
7: Insurance, like
12: the racist,
7: like a like a red colored car is, like stands out more. I don't know.
12: I don't know.
7: Who knows? I don't know. I heard it was.
12: If you get tickets, if you get accidents, if you cause accidents, if you get a DUI, you're considered a much higher risk, so your rates go up. But those insurance companies share in that risk. They charge more money, but everybody takes a little bit of the higher risk people. They don't do this in health insurance. There isn't that kind of competition in health insurance. We've talked about this before. Mm-hmm. Imagine, I want you to think how weird it would be if you came to work here, when you came to work here a few years ago, like I did, I came here 6.5 years ago, and you get insurance. They have good health insurance. You have an opportunity to get insurance here. What if they also said, the only way you can really get auto insurance is if you do it through your employer. We have a group plan.
7: What?
12: Wouldn't that be weird?
7: That would be a little strange.
12: Now, you could choose different plans, like we have different healthcare plans, but you have the only really affordable insurance you could get was through an employer. We would say that's crazy.
7: Every time you bring this up, I think it's so weird that we do that.
12: Right?
7: I never thought about that until you brought it up.
12: If there was real competition where they had to compete for your business, A, I think people might be a little healthier because if it based, you know, if they your rates were based a little, kind of like your driving habits dictate a lot of what your
7: right.
12: insurance is.
7: Yeah, if you're a healthier person, you get to pay cheaper.
12: Right.
7: Yeah.
12: And we have that available with our insurance if you do the fill out the thing but insurance rates could be much lower if there was competition. That wasn't the point of this conversation. The conversation is kind of about waste and fraud and abuse of the system. But it is interesting that when you look at how we are insured, and I'll hear from somebody that is more of an expert than I am, it isn't apples to apples, but there's no doubt that competition breeds excellence and it does lower prices. Now, I like our insurance. It's not cheap, but I am so thankful we have it. It is really good insurance. I'm not complaining because I know there are plenty of people out there that don't have health insurance offered through work. Our company does a great job of shopping around and getting us good health insurance, but if the health insurance companies had to fight for our business individually, I think rates would be lower. I believe that to be true. And so when you eliminate competition by working together or colluding and keeping your prices, you know, your reimbursement somewhere, you know, that's not fair. That's not legal. And I just think that looking at all of this, you've heard me say it. I'm such a big proponent of the ESA program, of the voucher program for schools. But I also think if there's waste, fraud, and abuse, we should be looking at it. We should be eliminating it. That doesn't mean the program goes away. Right. It means, but now you've got J.D. Vance, you got the vice president, has got this fraud task force. They're looking at all these government entities, and the president believes that they could actually save enough money in getting rid of fraud if they can. I don't know how you get rid of it. I just think it's so entrenched in our country. And
7: it's
12: this
7: always going to be there.
12: But this is part of my conspiracy theory, because when you have millions and millions of dollars, probably billions of dollars over the time being given to the campaigns of members of Congress, you know, when they're going to pull that money away, if you try to enforce things or if you're looking at fraud in government agencies or in companies, I just think that if you're looking at healthcare companies and you're saying as a nation, we're going to look at this industry and what you're up to. They're going to pull their funding and their donations to members of Congress. And so I don't know how it can be fixed, but if we could get rid of it, the president believes they could save enough money in the federal budget to save Social Security.
7: I think it's all about prevention at
12: sure.
7: this point. Yeah.
12: But what can we do? Because we should be looking into these different agencies. There's no way you can tell me that you couldn't do a 10% cut across the board to every department, even the Department of Defense, which obviously I'm a huge supporter of, and that they couldn't run as efficiently if they just cut out the waste. There were stories, you were probably too young to remember, maybe not. There were stories about the military and military contracts that they were paying, you know, hundreds of thousands of dollars or hundreds of dollars for a toilet seat on a ship for the Navy, that kind of stuff. Mm-hmm. That what you and I would go to the store and buy for $40, they were paying $400 for it. Yeah. You know, those kinds of things. That who is watching those programs to ensure that we're paying a fair price as taxpayers? And now they've got this fraud task force. This was an interesting comment. This is Wesley Hunt. I want to play this very quickly, talking about waste, fraud, and abuse and what you're mad about.
5: I've seen Democrats on TV for the past week scream Elon Musk. It's been quite invigorating, actually. I'm really enjoyed it. And what's funny about it to me is that you're mad at the guy that found the fraud, but not mad at the people that wasted your money. Here in Congress, we clearly can't cut a budget. So I really thank Elon for doing our job for us.
12: Not a bad statement. Not a bad statement. Coming up, we're going to talk about speed cameras here in the Valley and just how many people are getting caught. Right now, it's Sanderson Ford.
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7: At 9:17, I'm Patricia Valencia. This is what you need to know right now. Gas prices have fallen about 15 cents over the last week, but that may not last for long. Patrick DeHaan with Gas Buddy says gas was getting cheaper as a deal with Iran seemed more likely, but that has changed. DeHaan says $5 a gallon could be on the table for the Phoenix Metro in the coming weeks. Right now, a gallon will cost you about $4.65 in the Valley, according to AAA. And new information about the health screenings at airports ahead of the World Cup getting underway next week. The games are expected to drop to 7 million visitors to the U.S., raising concerns about possible spread of Ebola from Africa. Confirmed cases in Congo have jumped more than 20% in a single day. Americans returning from the DRC, Uganda, and South Sudan must now enter through a U.S.-designed airport for mandatory screenings. All of our top stories are just 15 minutes away. For more news, go to KTAR.com or the KTAR News app.
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0: My name is Frank. I'm a retired Phoenix property crimes and burglary detective.
1: My name is Roxanne, and this is my daughter, Jacqueline. I have a 6-bedroom home. 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
0: You need to create a deterrent. 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
12: All right, Leadfoot, let's talk about this. This is pretty interesting.
7: Hey, don't you be using my nickname on the air.
12: So how about the, you were on a trip this weekend.
7: I was.
12: Did you, how many troopers did you see on the freeway between the Phoenix area and the White Mountains?
7: Actually, we did. We discussed that with the people we were with, and they were like, I've never seen any police on the road. Yeah, there really wasn't any, actually, now that I think about it. Actually, no, I lied. There was one, but it was because there was an accident.
12: Okay.
7: So I saw, you know, them responding to the scene.
12: And when you, like, driving around town, we're talking specifically about Phoenix here and the roads because of the new photo radar thing, but just in general, people drive really fast.
7: They do.
12: You know, we drive fast here because there's not a lot of cops on the freeways. We have pretty wide open freeways. And
7: I feel like I'm not going fast, that people are judging me and I'm not keeping up with traffic. Well,
12: and I noticed, too, I told you a while ago that I intentionally began to slow down. Mm-hmm. And I've been trying to do it more and more. And I noticed that the other day I was driving on the freeway and I was doing 12 miles an hour over the speed limit. And it felt like I was driving slow. Like, I thought, man, I'm doing a great job.
7: What am I doing?
12: And I was more than 10 miles an hour over the speed limit. You know,
7: I'm doing a good job. Right. Look at me.
12: I was going 77 miles an hour on the freeway. And I thought, look how slow I'm going. It's 12 miles. I mean, that's ticket range.
7: Yeah, you're definitely in speed camera range. Yeah. You're going to get flashed.
12: Right. So in Phoenix, if you remember the warning period, the grace period?
7: I do.
12: Okay. They wrote over 51,000 warnings. So this doesn't seem so bad. I just don't know if it's the same time period. As of May 31st, they've written more than 30,000 citations. That's one every 3 minutes.
7: That's still a lot.
12: That's a lot of citations.
7: That is a lot.
12: But it's down from 51. Are people now realizing those cameras are out there?
7: Yes, they are, because I realize them every time I go to the grocery store. I have two of them I have to pass by. And they're both different speeds, so I'm always confused.
12: Yeah.
7: I just go 30.
12: yeah. And here's a dangerous question. This is from KTAR.com. You can go read the story. The Arizona Department of Transportation, ADOT, would like public's input as to studying the area of Phoenix freeways and planning potential improvements. I don't know if you want to ask the public that question.
7: You're going to get a lot of responses if you...
12: Yeah, we can't read on the air. But we have good freeways.
7: We do have good freeways. I always get that compliment, too, from people that come from outside. We get a lot of visitors.
12: The complaint I have is repairs. Mm-hmm. You know, the 51, they're fixing right now. But the 51 was kind of a mess. There were places where the pavement was coming up, you know, and it was. But, you know, the only thing I wish we had was an east-west corridor. You were here when we talked about this, right? Yes. Bethany Home Road was supposed to be an east-west corridor. Kind of like the 51 runs north and south.
7: That'd be awesome.
12: Yeah, if we had an it's too late now. There's no way you're not going to tear up Bethany Home Road from the 51 over to the 303.
7: Not now.
12: But it would be great if we had another east-west, because if you want to go east and west, it's either the 10 or the 101, and there's nothing really in between. So, but we've got a good freeway system. I'm anxious to see what ADOT gets.
7: If you were to put feedback on this, what would yours say?
12: Oh, what would mine say?
7: What would you put on there? Is this anonymous, by the way?
12: Yeah, I hope so. I think as far as the freeways go, I don't know that in some areas they're marked well enough, like the lane lines aren't marked well enough.
7: Yeah.
12: That would be, but that's nitpicky as far as I'm concerned.
7: Yeah, I was going to say that doesn't have anything to do with the flow of traffic or
12: and
7: anything.
12: If they're talking about improvements as far as what, you know, interchanges, if you look at that huge project they had down at the 10 and the going around to the 60 in that Broadway curve, they call it, that was a massive improvement.
7: It was,
12: I've got more of a problem with the drivers than I do with the freeway.
7: You're like, can you keep the drivers off the road? Then I would be fine.
12: So here's my, there are two things that really bother me, and I think they bother most people, because it's inconsiderate. One is just stay out of the passing lane. If you're not passing, just move over one lane. That's it. It's an easy thing to do. If you're driving any time of day, but if you're driving and you're in the left lane, and you're surprised that there's not a lot of traffic, there's probably 8 cars behind you that want to push you into the wall.
7: And if you see everybody passing through the HOV.
12: Right. Yeah. Well, that's what they think. They think that the HOV lane and the off times of day is the passing lane. So you're OK. But that's not the case. That's not the passing lane. The other one that bothers me is the opposite. You know, we have a really good on and off ramp system on our freeways, that they've got a lane that continues all the way to the next exit. And that whole purpose is so that you get up to the speed of traffic when you're getting on the freeway. The people that drive the same, like you get off of Thomas Road going north on the 51, the speed limit's 40 miles an hour. So you're doing 40 and then you do 40 on the on-ramp. Get up, speed up. Am I wrong with the?
7: No, you're not wrong.
12: Because it gets dangerous because the cars are coming 65 or 70 miles an hour and we're trying to merge and we're going to run out of lane.
7: You have to keep it up. You sounded funny.
12: It makes me crazy. It's an easy thing to do because eventually they get up to speed.
7: Yes.
12: Like eventually
7: they keep it going.
12: Well, the whole point of an on-ramp is so you can get up to speed before you merge. I'm ranting, aren't I?
7: What really grinds your gears?
12: That's it. Those two things. Those are the, if I could solve two traffic problems, those would be the two traffic problems for me. And I'm sure there are others that have more, but those are the two that bug me. Very quickly, living legend heading to Phoenix, Bob Dylan with Lucinda Williams, Arizona Financial Theater, June 23rd. We've got a ticket giveaway happening right now. The winner will be drawn on June 17th. Just go to the contest page at KTAR.com. Coming up in a moment, an update on the Middle East. Let's talk about life.
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7: Good morning, it's 9:31. I'm Patricia Valencia. The Arizona Department of Transportation is looking for your feedback as the department plans more freeway renovations.
23: From now until June 30th, an online survey, as well as options for emails, calls, or physical mail, is giving Arizonans the chance to say what they would change about several freeways. It includes the mini stack, where the 10-51 and 202 meet, and the portion of State Route 51 south of Thomas Road. ADOT says the plan is to develop alternative design concepts, including lane configurations and freeway ramp connections. ADOT plans on holding a public meeting at some point in the fall to discuss the alternatives that they get from the public. Brandon King, KTAR News.
7: KTAR Eyes on the Economy. Move over, cattle, and the rest of Arizona's five C's. Computers are now Arizona's biggest international export, according to tech publisher Visual Capitalist. Danny Seiden, president and CEO of the Arizona Chamber of Commerce, tells Arizona's Morning News, it's been a long time coming.
20: We really made a lot of inroads into attracting high-tech manufacturing, recognizing this was already in Arizona's DNA.
7: Arizona exported nearly $9 billion worth of computer equipment internationally last year, according to the report. And the Mojave County Department of Public Health has released a statement confirming a case of hantavirus pulmonary syndrome in a Mojave County resident. According to the release, the source of exposure cannot be determined. However, local transmission cannot be ruled out. The strain of hantavirus, known as the Sin Nombre virus, is historically associated with cases in Arizona and the Southwest. It is carried primarily by deer mice.
2: We are a state of property owners.
7: A Republican-sponsored bill that helps some homeowners get their property back from squatters has been signed into law.
5: The new law outlines if certain conditions are met, authorities will be able to act faster when squatters are found in a home. State Senator Wendy Rogers said this week,
2: Arizona is sending a clear message. Unlawful occupation of someone else's property will not be tolerated.
5: And she added,
2: it'd be a matter of a couple days, maybe, rather than weeks of trying to define whether or not the person was lawfully there.
5: It also directs courts to ensure property is returned to owners as soon as a judgment is made in cases against squatters. Ballin Overstol's KTAR News.
7: Now for a check on traffic from the Valley Chevy Dealers Traffic Center, watch for a crash in the southbound loop 101 Price Freeway near Warner. There's also another crash in Scottsdale at Camelback on Hayden Road. Make sure you drive safe on those valley roads. In today's sunny skies, a high of 104. It's going to get hotter tomorrow with a 106 for the high for Wednesday. It's 90 degrees in Mesa. 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
12: All right. A rift, a tiff, a fight. What would you call it? The battle between Benjamin Netanyahu and President Trump. Apparently, according to Axios, citing officials, we've been talking about it all morning, the Iranians said that they were going to halt peace discussions with the United States because of the attacks into Lebanon against Hezbollah by the Israelis. And so President Trump, in a very pointed conversation with Benjamin Netanyahu, told him to back off because it's going to complicate negotiations. Now, mixed feelings in the sense that Hezbollah has been attacking Israel for decades and with the help of Iran because they are a proxy of the Iranian terrorist organization. So I understand exactly how they feel in Israel. The relationship between the two nations, the Israelis are dependent on the U.S. They are our biggest ally in the region. But is this also going to be a catalyst for a deeper conversation? And there are so many questions about Iran and what they are doing, and can we trust a deal with them? And the reason why I ask that is a couple of things. Has there been so much turmoil because their leadership, their chain of command was decimated? And if you remember, the two-pronged approach that was happening is we were going after military targets. The U.S. military was going after military targets. We targeted their drones. We targeted their missile launching sites. We targeted other military installations. We went after their Navy. We went after their Air Force. And the Israelis were going after leadership. They were targeting leaders. And the intelligence gathering that they had took out almost all of their leadership in a strike. So that was done simultaneously. So now with their leadership chain of command being decimated, how is it, who is in charge? Is there somebody in charge? You think about who is arguing over who made you boss? Whoever's in charge now, if there's someone that signs an agreement for a 60-day ceasefire with the U.S., with the negotiation toward, ending their nuclear program, ending their ballistic missile program, opening the Strait of Hormuz, is it enforceable within their country? Will the other people in the country fall behind that leadership and say, okay, you're the one in charge, you signed the deal, we're good with this? Those are all valid questions, and we're going to find out. Marco Rubio, the Secretary of State, is going to be facing Congress in a congressional hearing, which I think is the right thing to do. I won't always agree with what decisions come to, but if we need to involve the Congress, if they have to make a declaration of war, then so be it. Let's have them stand up and vote. Let's lay out the case. Lay out the case. It's not hypothetical anymore. It's not if I could do this or if I could do that. You're going to have an opportunity. And I just look at as far as we are into this right now, with the potential to knock out the capability of the Iranians to ever have a nuclear weapon. and send a message that we are demanding that the Strait of Hormuz is open. That's the other part of this, is if, let's say, the Congress were to vote and say, we're not, there's not going to be a declaration of war. We don't want any of this. There's a lot of things we're going to be done differently. Who ensures the opening of the Strait of Hormuz? Who ensures that the Iranians and Oman don't come together and say, if you want to traverse the Strait of Hormuz, you're going to pay a heavy price. You're going to pay a toll. Not only that, we're going to set who pays what. So maybe a U.S. flagged ship or a ship from a NATO nation, you're going to pay an exorbitant amount of money. But our friends, the Chinese, they're going to get a break. We're not going to charge them as much. What does that do to the worldwide economy? So I want to know what direction it's going. If you're looking at the markets today, and I've been watching this morning, WTI or West Texas Intermediate is up just under $1 per barrel today. Brent crude oil is up 75 cents per barrel, trading at over $95 per barrel. Still not the huge increase or jump that we thought it would be, but it's not falling again. So it's not good news either on that front. The all indicators on the stock market is all in the green this morning. Nothing, you know, it's relatively flat. The Dow is up almost 0.2%, but otherwise it's at 0.1% or lower on both the S&P and the NASDAQ. So not a lot of change there. And I turn to the financials, especially the oil, because that's one of the things the big concern is, because Iran is a big oil producer. Although we don't get a lot of oil from them, it is part of the market and what the market dictates. The American appetite for this is low. And I understand very, very well that when I say I'm supportive of this effort and I think it's necessary, I understand I'm in the minority, and I respect the fact that I am. I respect the fact that I'm in the minority here. I understand why we are a war-weary country, that we don't want to be spending money and we don't want to be spending, losing lives or endangering lives and separating families for this kind of a conflict. I get it. I just believe it's necessary. And the American people ultimately are going to make a decision. You're a part of a nation like this, and there are times you get what you think is the right thing, and there are times you don't. And what we don't do as a nation anymore is accept the loss when we get one, whether it's presidential elections or any election. You know, and this is both sides. I'm not talking just to one side, but, you know, Donald Trump gets elected president, and all the people saying he's not my president, and you're trying to undermine his. Listen, he's elected the president, period. Just like Joe Biden was. You fight and fight and fight. You fight for what you think is the right thing to do. When decisions are made, you got to live with the decisions. And I never said Joe Biden wasn't my president. Never said it about Barack Obama. Didn't agree with either of their administrations. But they were the president. I respect the American electorate. You know, I have political disagreements with our governor, with Governor Hobbs. But she's my governor. And every time I see her in public, I make it a point to go up and just say hello and be polite. Hello, Governor. It's good to see you. I just think that that's what we do in a society when we have elections, is that we treat each other with the respect that the electorate gave them. You don't have to like the person that was elected. You know, I have a good rapport with Senator Gallego. I don't have any relationship with Senator Kelly. I don't agree with Senator Kelly on almost anything he ever says. And there's some of the things he's done I've been very critical of. But I've always been respectful of both of those men and their military service. We've gone so far in this country that we despise someone personally. Donald Trump is the most reviled, hated man in American politics. I don't think that's fair either. I don't think he does himself any favors sometimes, but there is a legitimate hatred for him. Did you see the video of the nurse the other day?
7: I don't think so.
12: Registered nurse. She's in her car. And the only reason why I know this is because of the news story. She's driving in her car. And she's videotaping herself, cursing at the president, how much she hates him, and she wants him dead.
7: I don't understand why people do that. Like, you can hate somebody or whatever, but you don't have to go online and do those things.
12: Yeah, and I think she was live streaming this, but she said that, you know, she goes, because of my profession, it's against my nature, but I hate him, and she's dropping the F-bomb. She said she wanted to cut his throat.
7: Ruining her own life.
12: She is now under a federal investigation. That level of hatred for another human being is just, that's on you. That's not on them.
7: Insane. Exactly. She's ruining her own life for her hatred. That's insane.
12: It is. It is absolutely way too much. Way too much. All right. In a moment, we've all said this. I think we've said it pretty often. No one is above the law. Do we really feel that way? We'll talk about that in just a moment. Tombstone Tactical in the month of June is...
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9: At 9:46, I'm Patricia Valencia. This is what you need to know right now. The Arizona Department of Transportation is looking for your help from now until June 30th. ADOT is looking for your feedback on lane configurations and ramp connections at the 10 and 51 freeways near Central Phoenix. ADOT says the plan is to get those responses before setting up a fall meeting to go over the proposed changes. You can find that ADOT survey and more details at our website. And President Trump now says the U.S. will have a deal with Iran, quote, over the next week, following his call with Prime Minister Netanyahu. Yesterday, sources describing the call as tense, with President Trump fuming and accusing Netanyahu of being ungrateful. The president then writing on social media that Israel and Hezbollah agreed to scale back the fighting, saying the talks are continuing at a rapid pace. All of our top stories are just 15 minutes away. 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
13: All right, this is the I'm officially about to get in trouble part of the show. I think I'm going to ruffle some feathers with this part of it. How many times do we hear on either side of the aisle when somebody on the other side of the aisle does something wrong, they say nobody's above the law. Everybody should be held accountable.

0: right? We hear it all the time.
1: All the time.
0: See, this Patricia wants no part of this. I can tell.
1: I'm just in the aisle. Yeah. Your side of the aisle.
0: Yeah. Yeah. You're not in either. You're right. You're in the middle blocking everybody's way.
1: In the way.
0: You're in the way. Sit down.
1: Down in front.
0: Can't see the show. So in New Jersey, there have been, it's been an odd mix because what reports are that at the ICE facility in New Jersey, this one ICE facility in New Jersey, during the day, there have been protesters present during the day. The acknowledgement has been coming in more and more from people on the opposite side of the aisle that are in favor of the protests, that at night, it's a different crowd, that it is not protesters. It's not even locals, that these are, this is an angry mob. These are riots. And the governor of New Jersey and the mayor of this town came out and said that they don't want the state police and they don't want the local police helping ICE. So you've got a mob of people that are attacking ICE officials and you're telling the cops these are peaceful protesters. We don't want our cops near there. The head of the police union had to come out and say, nothing we can do. You know, this is coming from our bosses. They're telling us not to help fellow law enforcement officers when they're in trouble. I think the tide is turning because of how violent this has gotten. So if we really are a society that says no one's above the law, you can't call January 6th an insurrection, an attempt to overthrow the government and everybody should go to prison and then stand by and watch an angry mob. They were throwing rocks and debris at the horses. They were mounted cops on horseback. They were trying to hurt and kill the horses out from under the cops. I want you to hear this. This is the DHS Secretary Mullins. Let me start that over because I had to.
2: I haven't talked to the governor. I'll tell you that they have activated state and local. That was my demand before we had to pull out our CBP officers out of the airport, which we didn't want to do, by the way. But the governor wasn't allowing state police and the mayor wasn't allowing local police to come in and help with these violent protesters. They were saying they were peaceful protesters. They're not. And they found out the first night they were there. They were saying they didn't have the resources to respond. And so what we said is, listen, if you can't respond and help us to control your streets, not our buildings, we can control access to our building, but we got to be able to get our employees in and out without danger to them and without our vehicles being assaulted when they're on your streets. If you can't do that, then we're going to have to pull our resources because you said you don't have yours.
0: So at what point do we say this? Because again, if you are someone that doesn't like ICE, you don't like the operations, you think some of these enforcement orders have gone too far, you have a right to your opinion. And there is a line that I also would say has been crossed a number of times and it shouldn't be what it is. I don't agree 100% with how everything is done, but that's everything. When you have a massive operation with millions of people in the country illegally, stuff like that's going to happen. That doesn't mean enforcement shouldn't be taking place. But if you are someone that's against all of this, if you're one of the Arizona delegation from Congress that is demanding the shutting down of ICE facilities or whatever it is your demands are, you have to be the first one to stand up when things like this happen and say violence isn't the answer and no one's above the law. And it's time somebody stood up and said, knock it off. Covering for them, making excuses for them. I didn't make any excuses on January 6th. Not one excuse. As a matter of fact, I was in the studio in the afternoon with Gatos that afternoon. And I got emotional because I was watching people that I largely align myself with politically in fist fights with police officers and going into a Capitol building that I hold in the highest regard. I thought it was horrible behavior. I thought it was beneath what people should dig. It was beneath the dignity of people. And for those, and I don't want to go back down the road of January 6th, but if I can stand up and say that's not the right way to handle this, then you have to be on the other side, stand up and say the violence has to stop. And what we're being told is, generally speaking, during the day, the protesters that are showing up are just that, protesters. I don't agree with you, but make your voice heard. That's exactly what this country is founded on. That's what the First Amendment is all about. Your right to assemble. Your right to speak. But at night, when they are attacking the police, when it becomes violent, when they are burning things, when those things happen, we all have to stand up and say, this is wrong. Those people need to be taken into custody. Those people need, instead of saying they're responding, and I heard somebody talk about calling it civil disobedience. There's nothing civil about it. Civil disobedience is protest. Martin Luther King Jr. believed in civil protest. And then when things got out of hand, when things would get violent, those violent offenders should be held accountable on both sides. At some point, we have to stop making excuses for somebody that we agree with fundamentally when they behave in a way that's this bad. Someone's going to get injured. It may be protesters that get injured. You've got armed police officers trying to protect their fellow officers. They're being attacked. Someone's going to get hurt. Whether it's a law enforcement officer or it's a protester or in this case, a mobster, because that's what they are. It is uncalled for. That is not an American principle. And anybody that believes they're on the side of angels because it's gotten to a point where violence is the only answer, you are the problem. You're not part of the problem. You are the problem. And so as a nation, we have got to be able to at least agree. We can stand on opposite sides of the streets and yell at each other. But when somebody on my side of the street throws a rock on your side of the street, it's my job to tell that person to knock it off and make sure the police know who it is, and vice versa. We can yell from opposite sides of the street forever. We can meet in the middle of the street and argue face to face. When somebody gets violent, you got to stand up and say violence is never going to be tolerated. Someone's going to get injured or killed. That's what's going to happen. And for the governor and for the mayor to cave to political pressure and tell local and state law enforcement, don't get involved, we don't have the resources to help, is an embarrassment. It's an embarrassing thing to say and do. There's no doubt about that. It is an absolute embarrassment. And it shouldn't happen. It just should not be happening. We talked earlier about the average person's economy and how people are feeling about what's happening in America right now. Do you feel confident in your personal position? Do you feel like you're getting ahead? Do you feel like you're thriving? Do you feel like you're sinking? There's a survey that was done and over half of the respondents say they're somewhere in the middle. We're going to talk about that and the new lawsuit that I actually, our new law that I actually agree with. We'll get to that here in a moment. You know, the project called Resolution Copper is in Superior, Arizona, but what it's going to do for the entire region around Superior, Arizona, what it's going to do for the tribal members and what it's going to do for that economy there is going to be incredible. The state of Arizona is going to benefit in its tax coffers as well. The nation's going to benefit with the copper that it provides. But just to give you another idea of what they're like at Resolution Copper, they just put out a press release. We were talking with them not too long ago about their water investment and the water deal they cut with local governments and around there, that providing groundwater and helping stop the ranchers and the farmers from needing to dip into more of the groundwater as it's so critical and cuts are coming. They are doing what they can to invest millions of dollars in the community around them. They have for such a long time. That's before the mine is even fully operational. They're hiring a lot of people. Do your own homework on this. I think once you look, you're going to agree with me. It's a great project. It's called Resolution Copper.
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1: Good morning. It's 10 o'clock. I'm Patricia Valencia. New developments in the Iran conflict and tensions among the United States and one of its biggest allies.
12: President Trump reportedly called Israeli Prime Minister Benjamin Netanyahu yesterday in an effort to stop Israel's military operation against Hezbollah in Lebanon, a campaign that threatened to push Iran away from peace talks. According to Axios, Trump called Netanyahu crazy during the conversation and told the prime minister that without his support, he'd be in prison. Middle East expert Jason Brodsky tells ABC News the message it sends.
13: President Trump is firmly in the driver's seat here. This is the United States dictating its own policy, and I think it shows the president wants to see these negotiations with Iran continue and that he's committed to removing any kind of excuse that the Islamic Republic has.
12: Trump says Israel and Hezbollah have agreed to back off fighting and that talks with Iran are advancing rapidly. Colton Krolak, KTAR News.
1: We were finally starting to see gas prices in the valley start to fall, but it looks like that'll set to change, according to Patrick DeHaan with Gas Buddy.
14: The oil markets had been pricing in a potential of a deal with Iran last week. Now, on the other hand, there's been no deal. Iran's walked away from the negotiating table after Israel launched new attacks on Lebanon. And it appears like the sides may be quite a bit further apart than last week.
1: Gas prices in the valley are down about 15 cents from a week ago, but DeHaan says that prices could change for the worse quickly. And depending on the conflict, we could hit $5 a gallon mark in the next few weeks. And remember last year when President Trump introduced Trump Mobile? Well, those phones still haven't officially released, but a few technology reporters got their hands on some and the reviews are out. Mashable Tech editor Tim Wirth joined Arizona's Morning News with more.
15: It was a okay phone about 2 years ago, let's say. So essentially, it appears to be an HTC phone from about 2024 that's essentially had Trump branding slapped on top of it.
1: Worth adds that the intention with Trump Mobile was to build a high-quality, affordable phone. And as it turns out, it's easier said than done. Tech Tuesday is brought to you by WGU School of Technology. KTAR eyes on the economy. Arizona's five C's are copper, cattle, cotton, citrus, and climate. But you might want to make room for another one, computers. Arizona's top international export is now computing equipment, according to tech publisher Visual Capitalist. Arizona Chamber of Commerce President and CEO Danny Seiden joined Arizona's Morning News and says this didn't happen by accident.
16: We've already been doing semiconductors, right, since the 40s with Motorola, then to ON, then to Intel, ASM, ASML, and now TSMC. We knew this was the blueprint for us, and we executed on it.
1: Arizona exported nearly $9 billion worth of computer equipment internationally last year. Multi-planned and a handful of large health insurers are being sued by the Arizona Attorney General's office for allegedly colluding with lowball payments for providers.
17: In the lawsuit, the health insurance companies are accused of sharing confidential information and then using MultiPlan's algorithm to pay out-of-network healthcare providers the lowest possible price. Attorney General Chris May says this artificially lowered payments across the healthcare industry.
18: That algorithm produced unreasonably low payments for medical services. It didn't matter who the provider was, how complex the case might be.
17: May says higher out-of-pocket costs passed on to patients range from a few $1,000s to nearly $100,000. Heidi Hommel, KTAR News.
1: KTAR has reached out to MultiPlan for a response. And now for a check on traffic from the Valley Chevy Dealers Traffic Center. Watch for some slowing the East Valley from a serious crash on the southbound Loop 101 Price Freeway near Warner. That's blocking the left lanes. Also watch for a crash in the North Valley, 75th Avenue south of Beardsley, and a crash with injuries at 31st Avenue near Thomas. 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And today, sunny skies with a high of 104. It's going to get warmer tomorrow with that high at 106. It's 88 degrees right now in Chandler. 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
0: So we had a little conversation about this before, and I think it's worth revisiting this squatter law that's passed here with bipartisan support. I love the word policy. I use it often. Governments and their policies either do really good things or they can be very damaging depending on what the policy is. And I've got a tale of two cities. So here in Arizona, a brand new law was signed by the governor. And what it does is it helps to get rid of these squatters. One thing about criminals you will learn, and I learned this from my friends in law enforcement, is that they're very smart. Most people think the criminals are stupid. Many of them are, but many of them are not. And they learn the system. And when they learn the system, they learn how to game the system. There's a reason why drug dealers, gangs and drug dealers use juveniles to hold their drugs. Because they know a juvenile isn't going to go to jail for many, many years. They have to multiple offenses before they ever see a jail cell. That's why you see car thieves that are 14 years old. So criminals can be savvy when they know the system. And these professional squatters know how to game the system. Patricia, I told you about this New York story. I want you to hear a little bit more detail on this. Here's a Brooklyn landlord said for 9 years. So this woman, I think it's a woman, she moved in to be a live-in companion of an elderly tenant of this guy. This guy owns a building with 8 apartments in it. And so in this one apartment, there was an elderly tenant that was disabled, and this person was allowed to move in as a companion.
1: Or like a caregiver, kind of.
0: So eventually, the tenant passed away, and this person refused to leave. They don't have a lease. They weren't a tenant, and so they wanted him gone. What followed was almost a decade of litigation. So listen to the quote from this guy. This has gone on for 9 years. Nothing about this is justice. Every time the case gets close to a resolution, there's another delay, another lawyer change, another new story. He says the tenant has changed lawyers at least 8 times. In the ongoing legal saga, which the guy refers to as a 9-year squatter situation. He said it's drained my daughter's college fund. And he has a T-shirt on that says I'm stuck with an 8-year squatter that's now obsolete because it's been almost 10. We borrow money to pay for college while this keeps dragging on. It gets pretty stressful. People think eviction cases are like TV, where it takes 2 weeks. In New York, it can take years, and this one's turned into almost a decade.
1: Wow.
0: So I understand there's a balance between tenants' rights and landlords' rights. But if you don't have a lease, and that's what this new law about in Arizona, if you are in a property and you don't have an existing lease at the property, if you're not an immediate family member of the property owner, if you don't have an oral agreement to stay in the property, and you haven't already filed a lawsuit, and there's not an existing lawsuit between you and the owner, you're out. They can expedite getting you out. That's the way you protect people. Right is right. It doesn't matter if you own the property or you don't. And like this guy talks about, he said, you know, when you have an 8-unit apartment and you aren't collecting rent in one unit, all your profit is gone. So imagine the predicament you would be in. You're a young family and you guys buy an apartment building, somehow you get a building where it's got multiple units, and this happens to you, it devastates your possibility to future, doesn't it?
1: Sorry, my mic was down. Yes.
0: It's horrifying. We've all heard the stories. I think we've seen pictures on. Judge Judy makes a living at this.
1: Oh, gosh, there's so many of them.
0: Whether it's people squatting in an apartment or people that destroy a property over and above their security deposit. I'll tell you, the rental house I had, my tenant was a friend of mine. His name is Gino. And they were spectacular. They kept it like the inside of the house like it was their own. You know, they were just great tenants. They paid their rent. That's a dream scenario. Yeah. But you know that there have got to be people that you enter into a lease with somebody. They either destroy the place, whatever happens. You know, it gets to a point where you just like, I don't want to do this anymore.
1: And it's scary because you want that, you know, you want that vacancy filled, but you want it with the right person.
0: Right. And if you get the wrong person, getting them out can be a nightmare.
1: So scary.
0: We mentioned earlier that the average, when they talked, they surveyed over 5,000 people that they considered to be middle Americans, kind of middle class Americans. And in the survey, the majority of them said, I don't feel like I'm thriving, but I don't feel like I'm sinking either. It's like that treading water place. And that's a better place than sinking, but that's not a great place to be.
1: No, everybody feels like they're always in the middle and just there.
0: And if you're not accomplishing something, you know, it's one thing if you are watching, I'm going to sound like Dave Ramsey here. If you are saving money to buy a house or you're saving for something, so you're sacrificing, but that's a voluntary thing. That's one thing. We are doing something going toward a goal. We don't go out to dinner. You know, we do all these different things so that we can put money away because someday we want to buy a house. That's a sacrifice for a goal. But imagine if you're working the number of hours you work and your boyfriend's working the number of hours he works and you couldn't allow your daughter to play softball or you didn't have the
1: still
0: money to
1: push forward.
0: Right.
1: Yeah.
0: You weren't able to go out and grab dinner once in a while or DoorDash or whatever. It's got to be. I've lived it. It's a demoralizing situation where you feel like all you are doing is working to pay other people. That's an awful
1: paycheck to paycheck.
0: Sure. And worried about an emergency.
1: Yeah.
0: If there's an emergency, what do we do?
1: There's nothing if there's an emergency.
0: Right.
1: We're barely making it.
0: You know, if something were to happen to me, if I got a flat tire or something like that happened, or I needed a tow truck or whatever, I could pay for a tow truck.
1: Yeah.
0: And to a lot of people, that isn't even a thought. But you grow up the way I did. That's a nightmare.
1: I know. And just even thinking about me leaving on my trip, I was like, I need an oil change. Just being able to go and do that.
0: Yes.
1: And get it done without
0: complain
1: even
0: about how
1: about
0: expensive
1: it.
0: It's gotten.
1: Right.
0: But
1: and
0: be able to do it.
1: Go do it.
0: Right.
1: Yeah.
0: The check engine light comes. You know, this is dumb. But yesterday, I went to use my windshield washers and my windshield wipers were falling apart. I pulled into an auto parts store.
1: Just got some and
0: cost
1: got
0: me
1: it done.
0: $60 because I got really good windshield wipers, but it cost me $60. You know how many people there are out there that $60?
1: Yeah,
0: you just got to pray it doesn't rain for a while so you can afford windshield wipers.
1: You're like, thank goodness I live in Arizona.
0: Right. But those struggles
1: so
0: are real.
1: Many people, yes, there's so many people living that struggle right now.
0: And what I think it does to people is it gets them to a point where they just want to give up. And you can't, especially if you got kids, you can't. But it makes you feel like, why?
1: Else? What else to do?
0: Why am I killing myself and I'm not getting ahead?
1: Mm-hmm.
0: Why am I working all these hours? Why am I so worried? Why am I such a loyal employee? Why am I so worried about losing a job? You just want to.
1: What was the percentage of the Americans that feel that way?
0: I think it was like 51% are saying that they're stuck. Now, what's good about it is I don't feel like I'm in a crisis.
1: But I also don't feel like I'm doing anything thriving.
0: And if you're in that spot where I'm not in a crisis, but what was that noise? Did the air conditioner, why is the air conditioner not cooling? It's one of the biggest nightmares in Arizona is how do you get someone to come fix it? It's thousands of dollars.
1: You're
0: what am
1: a
0: I going to do?
1: But if you were, it would be over.
0: Right.
1: Yeah, basically.
0: So it was a fascinating, I thought it was a fascinating study anyway. I thought it was an interesting study that was done. Now we're going to do the waste, fraud, and abuse topic. We've talked about this before, but we're going to get to this in a moment. Where, how much could we affect change in our government if they were able to fix waste, fraud, and abuse? So we'll get to that coming up here in just a second. Let's talk about Moving Team 6, a company I truly believe in. 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
29: At 10:16, I'm Patricia Valencia. This is what you need to know right now. The Mojave County Department of Public Health has released a statement confirming the death of a Mojave County resident caused by hantavirus pulmonary syndrome. According to the release, the source of the exposure could not be determined. However, local transmission cannot be ruled out. The strain of hantavirus, known as the Sin Nombre virus, does not spread person to person and is historically associated with cases in Arizona and the Southwest. It's carried primarily by deer mice. All of our top stories are just 15 minutes away. 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The Dow is up 131 points. S&P 500 is up 10 points. And the NASDAQ in the green, 36. 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
0: This is fascinating to me. The president believes that the anti-fraud task force being led by the vice president could save Social Security and balance the budget. Now, do we believe that there is that much fraud going on in government agencies, that the people doing business with the federal government? And I wonder if that's true. I think that there is a lot. He said, I think we have a chance to save Social Security without doing anything to it. We're going to make our Social Security so strong. The numbers we're finding out, we have great people in Social Security. We're going to make the Social Security so strong and so good. One of the complaints I have about government entities is that as well-intentioned as people might be, we end up being a mile wide and an inch deep. We don't help the people fully that we should be helping. And we are trying to do too much for too many people. And we've got to protect these programs because they don't last forever. As a matter of fact, the prediction is that Social Security is going to be insolvent by 2032. We're talking 6 years. That in 6 years, we are going to be insolvent, which are going to be mandatory cuts to benefits. The fastest growing population of people seeking food assistance, according to my friends over at St. Mary's Food Bank, are the elderly, are people on fixed incomes, because you can't control grocery prices and you may get an annual increase in Social Security benefits, a cost of living increase, but that takes a long time to get to you. So in the meantime, what do you do? And, you know, trying to keep a roof over your head when you've got medical bills also that are included in there. There are many people. Social Security, it doesn't secure anyone. The program is a mess. It's been a mess for a long time. Nobody's been fixing it. But getting rid of fraud, getting rid of the people that are gaming the system should be something that we have someone that is dedicated to that. I watch my personal stuff. I watch my credit like a hawk. I have my credit report is locked. You can't check my credit unless I unlock my credit. I've had, you know, we talked about it on the air. We laughed about it on the air. I've had somebody open an account in my name that wasn't me. And I ended up having to fight for, I don't know how long it took me, but it took me quite a while to prove that it wasn't my account. It's a ridiculous thing to have to do. Do you remember that, Patricia? Were we talking about that here?
29: I don't think so. I don't remember.
0: So here's what happened. It's funny now. It wasn't funny then. So I had a rental house. I wasn't living in it, hadn't lived in it for a while. And I would go and check the mail. And I got mail that said, I got something from, I don't even read them because I got something from AT&T because I've never been an AT&T customer. Nothing against them. I just wasn't a customer. So all of a sudden, a year or so ago, I had pop up on my credit report that I owed AT&T $1,200. And the account was delinquent for like 6 months. So my credit report took a nosedive. So I went on, I challenged it, you know, I disputed it, and they took it off. And so I thought, great. A year later, it shows back up, this time with a collection agency. So I disputed it again. This time they said, nope, we're leaving it. Deal with it. So I had to reach out. Now it's funny, it wasn't then. I reached out to AT&T and talked to whoever I needed to talk to. And they said, well, you have to file a police report and you have to do all of these things to challenge this. And then before they could talk to me about this account, they needed me to prove that I was me. So they asked me these really weird questions, like, which of the following vehicles have you ever been associated with? And a 2024 F-250, you know, whatever. And you got to pick the one of the four.
29: How nerve-wracking.
0: Right.
29: You're like, I don't remember my life.
0: Same thing. What about these addresses? Have you ever been associated with these addresses? So they asked me a bunch of questions. I failed the test.
29: I can hear Dylan's laugh through the glass.
0: I failed the test. So
29: am I?
0: They did it like three times. And after it did three times and I failed the test, they couldn't talk to me anymore because I couldn't prove I was me. And I actually said to the person, do you know that if you had done this with the person that opened the account, we wouldn't be doing this right now. But neither here nor there. My point is, I work really hard to make sure that somebody isn't defrauding me. I work really hard to make sure my credit is protected. I lock things up because it's mine. I'm sure you guys do the same. If you see a charge on your credit card that you didn't buy, you're going to ask, where did this come from? I mean, I think we've all done that. Get a revolving charge. We had an account we forgot we opened or whatever.
29: I've gotten a text before and said, did you buy something from TikTok?
0: Yeah.
29: Yes.
0: Yeah.
29: Okay. As long as it's you. Yeah, I just wanted to make sure. Yeah.
0: Having someone that does that in the government, in every department, state, local, federal, to make sure that you are who you say you are and that you're entitled to whatever it is that you're signing up for is huge. And we don't do it well enough.
29: You need that safeguard.
0: Right. Every company I know of has people that are in charge of accounts payable and accounts receivable so that you're not paying a bill that you don't owe. And the people that owe you money are sending you, you're making sure you're billing them accurately and collecting the money, following up and collecting money. It's the lifeblood of a business. It's considered non-productive labor, but it's the lifeblood of a business. And if you don't keep track, you're going to lose a lot of money on one end or the other. So businesses are diligent about that. Why isn't our government? Well, because it's not their money. And you're talking about so much money and so many people that things fall through the cracks. And if we could stop that, if there's any legitimacy to being able to save a government program like Social Security by just wiping out fraud, we ought to be doing it. Medicaid, this new lawsuit I said earlier today, I hope the attorney general is sitting down because I agree with our lawsuit that's happening with these insurance companies. I don't know that it's accurate. It may not be. But the accusation is that they are colluding in order to pay less than they have to pay to providers. That's not right to a healthcare provider. If that's happening, those insurance companies should have to make good. And so I hope that this all of this is going to be resolved in the right way. Want to mention our amazing Arizonans podcast one more time, brought to you by the good people at Resolution Copper. The episode we dropped this week, as a matter of fact, it's brand new as of yesterday, is Darcy Olson. She's helped thousands of our most vulnerable children, literally impacted the lives of thousands of children with her Center for Abused Children and protecting their constitutional rights. She has fostered 10 children. She has adopted four. And her story is so compelling and so necessary for you to hear. You can go to the KTR News app, KTR's YouTube channel, or anywhere you download podcasts. Coming up in a moment, we'll talk about the Middle East. Stick around.
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29: Good morning, it's 10:31. I'm Patricia Valencia. The war in Iran continues. To what avail?
15: Have we hit any of our objectives in the war with Iran?
16: Yeah, we're still in the middle of it. I mean, it's not over.
15: That's retired U.S. Army Major and military analyst Mike Lyons, who tells Outspoken with Bruce and Gatos that the Trump administration might have overestimated how easy it would be to get a deal.
16: The deal he wants is simple. No nukes in the future. No nukes at all for the Iranians. He wants to enrich uranium out, and he wants Iran not to threaten its neighbors.
15: Lyons adds that once the deal is met, he thinks victory will be declared, but it doesn't look like that will be anytime soon. Paul Burkett, KTAR News.
29: The Mojave County Department of Public Health has released a statement confirming the death of a Mojave County resident caused by hantavirus pulmonary syndrome. According to the release, the source of exposure cannot be determined. However, local transmission cannot be ruled out. The strain of hantavirus, known as the Sin Nombre virus, does not spread person to person and is historically associated with cases in Arizona and the Southwest. It's carried primarily by deer mice. If you had thoughts on how Arizona freeways are set up, the Department of Transportation wants your feedback.
31: ADOT, the City of Phoenix, and the Maricopa Association of Governments are setting up a survey from now until June 30th to get community input on alternative design concepts for Valley freeways. Those freeways include State Route 51 south of Thomas Road and the mini-stack where the 51, I-10, and Loop 202 meet. ADOT says they want to see what needs to be prioritized in terms of traffic, safety, and travel needs, as they expect I-10 traffic to increase by up to 60% by 2050 if no changes are made. They add that a planned fall meeting will address any changes that get submitted. Brandon King, KTAR News.
29: You can find that ADOT survey and more details at KTAR.com. And 50 years ago today, a car bomb exploded outside the Clarendon Hotel in Phoenix, fatally injuring an Arizona Republic reporter.
1: Don Bowles was investigating organized crime and corruption in Arizona in 1976 when he was killed. Axios Phoenix reporter Jeremy Duda has written a new book about the case and says questions remain to this day.
17: There were a lot of conflicting and competing theories of the case, or people who thought that the AG's office and the Phoenix PD got the wrong people.
1: After Bowles' murder, reporters from across the country came to Phoenix to investigate his death. There were several trials, but it's never been proven who ordered the hit. Chris Havlick, KTAR News.
29: Judah's book is titled Murder in the Fourth Estate. Now for a check on traffic from the Valley Chevy Dealers Traffic Center. Watch out for a crash on the left of the southbound Loop 101 Price near the Price Freeway near Warner Road. Also a new crash in Surprise at Bell Road and El Mirage, and a second crash in Surprise and Grand Avenue near Bell Road. 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And today's sunny skies, a high of 104. It's already 91 degrees in Casa Grande. Triple-digit heat with zero stress. 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
0: Interesting with the news out of the Middle East, the president having a pointed conversation with Benjamin Netanyahu about the attacks in Lebanon. We are still seeing oil prices elevated over where they've been over the last few days. Last week, at the end of last week, prices were dropping fairly significantly. I know that the WTI or West Texas Intermediate was trading at under $90 per barrel, actually somewhere around $87 per barrel. Not nearly as low as we would hope, but it was much lower than it had been at its peak. And Brent crude oil futures were trading at just about $90 per barrel. We now have seen, as of today's change, just about $1 per barrel for Brent crude oil and about $1.36 up on West Texas Intermediate. So West Texas Intermediate trading at about 93.5 and Brent crude oil trading at just about 96. And the reason why I keep going back to this, if you haven't heard me say it, is I look at these futures because the markets, when it comes to the economy and this commodity and oil and buying the futures, is a reflection of the people that make money. That's what they do. It isn't about politics for them. It isn't, I hate Trump, I love Trump. I believe it is, what do we believe is going to happen? And with the uncertainty, it isn't as high as it was when the bombing was happening. It isn't as high as it was at the peak. It has come back significantly since then, but we were a year ago at about $60 a barrel. We talked earlier about the economy. This is something to be concerned about for everyone. The world here is watching this, but the Iranian economy is not good either. And that is the freeze we've put on them. Scott Bessent, the Treasury Secretary, talks about Operation Economic Fury and how they've frozen over $1 billion in crypto assets. And that he believes they are coming to the end of their tether when it comes to the economy in Iran. And I think that may be very, very true. I don't think that that's very off. Militarily, they can't stand up to us militarily. What they've done is they've been lobbing missiles and lobbing drones at their neighboring states. But there really isn't much of a threat overall. And anybody that thinks that they are stronger than they were before is talking politically. The interesting about the politics of this is that Marco Rubio, the Secretary of State, is going to be facing a congressional hearing. And I think it's the right thing to do. I still believe in the system and the way we divide our powers here. And in my opinion, I think being there is the right thing to do. I think we've got to finish what we started, and I think we should do it sooner rather than later. Hopefully the diplomacy is going to continue on. It's going to be with the leaders there that actually have power. And then the verification process has to happen. But in the meantime, Congress needs to send a message. I've talked about this a number of times, and I know that it's wishful thinking. And I would demand it of both sides. And what I mean is, if you're against what's happening, I respect it. I don't agree with it, but I respect it. And I also realize I'm in the minority, and I'm in the minority that's probably getting smaller every day. But if they've made their attempts in Congress to stop what the president's doing, and when their attempts to halt what is going on didn't work, we have to send a unified message as a country, and not for the sake of Donald Trump at all. It is for the sake of the men and women in harm's way and showing the will of the American people. I understand how contentious elections are. I understand how much Donald Trump, as divisive as he can be with people, is someone that you will never be on the side of. But there's something that is said in family court often, and that is when parents are dealing with custody issues and child support issues, often it's told to those parents, you have to love your children more than you hate each other. And if parents can get that through their head, it ends up being okay. But sometimes the emotions are so strong, you can't bring yourself to do that. And that's unfortunate, because all it does is hurt the children in the long run. You know, you may not love your former spouse anymore, but your kids probably still do. That's their dad or that's their mom. And to have somebody they love say horrible things about them is damaging. And there's got to be a place where that doesn't happen. Well, in our country, we've got men and women in harm's way. You may not think they should be there. You have a right to feel that way. But when they are, don't we as a country have to show a unified front that if we are going to be there, we're going to stand behind those men and women and make sure they come home as safe as we can get them and as quickly as we can get them home. And so I understand the fight. I'm not saying don't have the fight. Go before Congress. If you're Marco Rubio, go before the Congress and state your case as to why we are there and why we should stay there and what victory looks like and how soon. And if the Congress then decides as a body that they're going to stand behind the president, then everyone in Congress should stand behind the president. I've gone as far as, and I don't know that this would ever happen, I realize this is absolutely wishful thinking, that the president of the United States should extend an olive branch to the opposition. You should talk to people like, and maybe they have. I don't know if there's been conversations between Mark Kelly and the president's office or Senator Gallego, Ruben Gallego, and the president's office. But the White House should be asking them for their input. And, you know, I know you don't want us there, but I need your help. But tell us, give us your advice. Mark Kelly, a decorated combat veteran from the air, and Ruben Gallego, a decorated combat veteran from on the ground. The two of them should be willing, as much as they would say we shouldn't be here, we don't like this. But as long as we have men and women in harm's way, we have to do our best to get them to victory. And if that means we have to give our military advice on the best tactics or the best way to do it. But that's, again, we've gotten so far from American politics, that's not even possible anymore. The base of both of those parties wouldn't allow it. If the MAGA base would never allow an extension of an olive branch to ask Mark Kelly's advice and then give them credit if they gave it. Same with Ruben Gallego and vice versa. I don't think the Democratic base in Arizona would pat them on the back and say you're being a good American because you're helping the Trump administration in this war that we all hate. We've gotten to a place politically in this country where we have to not just disagree with the opposition, we have to hate them. We have to hate them. And if you don't hate them, we will elect somebody that does. Everything's a crisis. Everything is destroying the country. Everything is awful. Everything is illegal. And we've gotten so far off track. And I think that's part of what the Iranians are doing. I think they are trying to wait us out. They believe that if this regime change happens in the coming months, if they can get to the midterm elections, that maybe a change in the members of Congress. I don't think there's any way this goes on until the first of the year. We got to get the Strait of Hormuz open, and it's got to be the rest of the country has got to, or the other countries in the world have got to stand up to this. And we'll see. We will see if that happens. Speed cameras. We talked about freeways and speed cameras. And if you were asked to give your advice to ADOT about our freeways, what advice would you give them? We'll talk about that coming up here in just a moment. K2 Vision RLE is the procedure, refractive lens exchange. My eyes have been getting progressively worse as I got older. I was wearing readers. I couldn't read a computer screen. I couldn't read off of a page. I certainly couldn't read my cell phone without reading glasses. And even then, it was becoming a struggle. So I decided to look into RLE. So I went to K2 Vision. I met with the people there. They did the exam. They advised me of what was available. I met with Dr. Kopstein. That's who did my procedure. 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They're going to answer your questions. They're going to give you a thorough exam. 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I walked out that day. I didn't do sedation, so I left. And it was really the best decision I have made for myself medically in a very, very, very long time. Do yourself a favor. Look into this and see if it isn't right for you. 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

0: Yours. 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
1: You know, I started selling chains in the beginning because jewelers had such an egregious markup. 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
6: At 10:46, I'm Patricia Valencia. This is what you need to know right now. The Arizona Department of Transportation is looking for your help from now until June 30th. ADOT is looking for feedback on lane configurations and ramp connections at the 10 and 51 freeways near Central Phoenix. ADOT says the plan is to get those responses before setting up a fall meeting to go over proposed changes. You can find that ADOT survey and more details at our website. And President Trump now says the U.S. will have a deal with Iran, quote, over the next week, following his call with Prime Minister Netanyahu yesterday. Sources describing the call as tense, with President Trump fuming and accusing Netanyahu of being ungrateful. The president then writing on social media that Israel and Hezbollah agreed to scale back the fighting, saying the talks are continuing at a rapid pace. All of our top stories are just 15 minutes away. For more news, go to KTAR.com or the KTAR News app.
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10: All right, when was the last time, Patricia, when was the last time you got a speeding ticket?
6: Oh, gosh, don't jinx me, because I told you I just saw a flash the other day, but I was hoping it wasn't me. I don't even remember. It was so long ago. It was before Katie was born.
10: Wow. Good for you.
6: Yeah. So I would say 10 years going on 10 years. Yep. She's going to be 10 next month.
10: It's been quite a while for me. The Phoenix thing is the speed cameras, and I don't count that because it's different, but I don't think I've gotten a Photo Radar too.

0: Better knock on wood here.
1: Yeah. Long time.
0: I have some traveling to do. I don't need no tickets. Yeah. But yeah, it's been a while.
1: Yeah. It's been a while for me as well. But Phoenix has already issued over 30,000 citations since the beginning of this whole
0: speed camera.
1: So for a while, they gave out 51,524 warnings during the grace period.
0: I want to know how much money all that accumulated in tickets.
1: Yeah,
0: because I know it's going to range on each ticket.
1: Yeah, but also I wonder what is the percentage of people that are paying the ticket
0: instead of
1: right away,
0: right
1: before a process
0: before
1: server shows up
0: action on it. Yeah.
1: I wonder how many people are doing that.
0: I wonder if they even have numbers on that yet, because it's still so fresh.
1: Yeah.
0: But yeah, that's a lot of citations.
1: Yeah, you can go to driving school. You could pay the ticket.
0: What did you do last time you got a ticket? Did you pay it?
1: I don't remember. I've been to driving school.
0: You've been to the driving school. I remember you told me about that.
1: The driving school is ridiculous. It is a ridiculous exercise.
0: Take your foot off the pedal.
1: Yeah, it's a ridiculous exercise. But it is the punishment that keeps you on the straight and narrow, because I don't want to ever have to go sit through that again.
0: Yeah.
1: I told you, so this idea that Phoenix, and it must be working. If you gave out 51,000 warnings, and now it's 30,000, still a lot of tickets. But if you've dropped from 51,000 to 30,000, it seems like people are getting the message, especially those fixed cameras where you know where they are in those neighborhoods. Is it people speeding up, though, as soon as they get past where the cameras are? Because they've got mobile units, too. That's the one that gets you, is the mobile ones, because you're not expecting it.
0: I hate those cameras. I'm always so scared.
1: In Paradise Valley, they have signs that say that photo radar ahead.
0: Yes.
1: Phoenix says, "Nah, we're not warning you.
0: Give you a
1: warning. We're not giving you any warning.
0: That's what it's there for.
1: You
0: should have been slower in the first place."
1: Have I told you the great story? I've said it on the air so many times, and I feel bad because I know that sometimes they listen to the show. That years ago, the ticket I got from the trooper in the West Valley. Have I told you this?
0: And then you went to present at a place and he was there.
1: It was
0: to honor him or something.
1: Yeah. So I used to be the MC. There's three different ceremonies for DPS across the state because it's such a big agency. And when they do their civilian, their sworn and unsworn, their civilian employee awards, I would go to Flagstaff and do Northern Arizona, Tucson, Southern Arizona, and then Mesa in what they call Central Arizona. And so I got pulled over in the West Valley on a Sunday afternoon. I wasn't paying attention. And Trooper was terrific. He was very professional and wrote me a ticket and was very nice. And I waited he did his job. I waited until he wrote me the ticket because I didn't want to name drop. And I didn't want to try. I will never name drop to try to get out of a ticket ever will I ever do that. I think it's puts a cop in a really bad position, and I never want to do that.
0: It looks bad on you too.
1: Yeah, I deserve the ticket, so I got the ticket. So after he wrote me the ticket, I said to him, "Listen, I said I just want to say thanks. You guys are always so professional. I said I know the DPS director and I know the major over patrol. I said, and I talk about you on the radio. It makes it so much easier for me to say good things because of how professional you guys are. Ambassadors for, the state, and you do a great job." I said, "I MC your award ceremonies across the state, and I love doing it." I said, "So I just want to thank you for your professionalism." And he looked at me like I had kicked him in the stomach. I mean, he looked so dejected, And he goes, "Mine." I said, no. "I waited until after you wrote the ticket. I'm not saying anything. I deserve the ticket." He goes, "No, you don't understand." He said, "I just got named Trooper of the Year for Metro West, and you have to give me my award in 2 weeks."
0: You should have given him the ticket back when you gave his award.
1: No, I brought it. I brought it with me.
0: Should have framed it.
1: Well, he had to work that day, but members of his squad were there. So they were texting him, because when it came time for that award, I still had to read the award. I pulled the ticket out and showed it to the crowd.
0: Now, this is how good of a job he does.
1: Yes. And I also found out that his wife is a regular listener, loves the show. So I got to meet him, and I've gotten to meet her, and it's been very cool. But it's one of the, they're just doing their job.
0: Right.
1: I deserve the ticket. I would never name drop to get out of a ticket. No.
0: I hate when people do that. That looks bad. Don't especially, you know who I am?
1: Yeah, that one gets me.
0: Because, no one is above the law.
1: Because the best part of that is that that's the fastest way to talk yourself into a ticket.
0: That's the fastest way to be like, ew, look at the ego on that
1: I'm
0: person.
1: Friends with the mayor. Good. Tell him I need a raise. You know, whatever.
0: How fun for you. Yeah, that's yeah. what I'm going to say.
1: So I just think that when being very serious, I've done my best to slow down, and I have slowed down quite a bit. It's because I want to be a safe driver, and I want, you know, if I'm going to talk about this stuff on the air, I want to be honest about it. And it hasn't been easy, and I'm still over the limit sometimes. But nobody, I don't think anybody drives the speed limit. There's a little bit of a grace period there. Just be reasonable. I was being unreasonable. I drove way too fast for a long time, and I'm glad I didn't hurt anybody. I'm glad I didn't get hurt. But it's better to just pay attention, right?
0: Yeah.
1: And ADOT asking questions and saying, what can we do better?
0: My favorite one is arrive alive.
1: I hate those.
0: But it makes sense. I'm not in a rush. Whenever I go on trips like I'm glad you brought that up.
1: Because ADOT is asking the public for input on the freeways. How many people do you think are going to respond, take those dumb jokes off the sign?
0: They make people think about it.
1: No, they don't.
0: You know it. You know it.
1: No, they don't. No.
0: They make people hate them, and then they remember them.
1: Click that's it or why. Ticket.
0: See?
1: Yeah.
0: You know it. That's what it's meant for.
1: Okay.
0: It's doing its job.
1: Makes me want to take my seatbelt off.
0: No, leave it on, Michael Broomhead.
1: All right. After 11 o'clock, we are going to talk about the new pieces of legislation, but your economy, where exactly do you feel like you fit in this economy? Are you thriving? Are you behind the eight ball? Are you sinking, or are you just kind of treading water? I don't think treading water is a good place to be, but many people say that's where they are. We're going to talk economy next.
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13: Good morning. It's 11 o'clock. I'm Patricia Valencia. New developments in the Iran conflict and tensions among the United States and one of its biggest allies.
14: President Trump reportedly called Israeli Prime Minister Benjamin Netanyahu yesterday in an effort to stop Israel's military operation against Hezbollah in Lebanon, a campaign that threatened to push Iran away from peace talks. According to Axios, Trump called Netanyahu crazy during the conversation and told the prime minister that without his support, he'd be in prison. Middle East expert Jason Brodsky tells ABC News the message it sends.
15: President Trump is firmly in the driver's seat here. This is the United States dictating its own policy, and I think it shows the president wants to see these negotiations with Iran continue and that he's committed to removing any kind of excuse that the Islamic Republic has.
14: Trump says Israel and Hezbollah have agreed to back off fighting and that talks with Iran are advancing rapidly. Colton Krolak, KTAR News.
13: And oil prices have spiked recently after a reported collapse in the ceasefire negotiations between the U.S. in Iran. But according to Tom Klauza, the chief energy advisor for Gulf Oil, we shouldn't be too worried.
16: They didn't rise that dramatically, really. They're up about $5 a barrel yesterday and maybe 10 cents a gallon on gasoline.
13: As it stands, the average price for regular unleaded gas in Arizona is approximately $4.68 per gallon. And a new lawsuit from the Arizona Attorney General's office accuses MultiPlan of colluding with other health insurance companies to lowball payments to healthcare providers. AG Chris Mays alleges the health insurance companies shared confidential information and then used an algorithm to come up with the lowest possible price out of network providers would accept, often passing the difference on to patients to pay. KTAR has reached out to MultiPlan for a response. Yesterday, Senator Mark Kelly helped introduce a bill aimed at countering President Trump's anti-weaponization fund.
17: The Drain the Slush Fund Act, if passed, will prevent the president or vice president from creating a fund as the result of a lawsuit. This is in response to Donald Trump's $1.8 billion fund aimed at compensating his political allies who say they've been wrongfully investigated or prosecuted. Kelly says the fund is a disgrace.
18: They created this crooked fund to reward criminals who assaulted cops. I'm the son of two police officers. I find this a disgrace.
17: Kelly says the fund has received bipartisan backlash and that Republicans should vote for the bill. From KTAR News, this is Skyler Love.
19: Item 1B. Please cast your vote. Motion passes.
13: A 6-1 vote Monday approved Mesa's fiscal year budget for 2026 and 2027.
20: Councilmember Rich Adams did not support last year's budget vote, but says this year's budget moves the city closer to balancing Mesa's finances.
21: I'm not a fan of draconian cuts. There would be a lot of pain involved in that, and I don't think that's what the majority of Mesa residents want. I support this budget as a step in the right direction, and as a sign, particularly a sign that progress is being made in the right direction.
20: Doreen Taylor was the one no vote, citing personal time away from council discussions made her uncertain of the budget as a whole, and she advocated for further transparency with residents. Brandon King, KTAR News.
13: The $2.8 billion budget includes $304 million towards Mesa Police, $146 million for water, and $31 million for city transit. And now for a check on traffic from the Valley Chevy Dealers Traffic Center. Watch for a crash and surprise on Grand Avenue near 163rd Avenue. In the East Valley, a crash clearing on the southbound loop 101 Price Freeway near Warner. All lanes are back open now. And another crash clearing on 75th Avenue south of Beardsley. 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Sundays at 2 p.m. right here on KTAR. And today's sunny skies, a high of 104. It only gets warmer from here, a high of 106 Wednesday and Thursday. 93 degrees right now at Sky Harbor Airport. 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
1: Here's some good news, I think, for the future of housing. You know, I always talk about the predictors, right? You know, we look at the oil prices, looking at kind of predicting what they think is going to be happening and the information they have, the intel that they have, because the predictions of the futures for oil have nothing to do with politics. I don't think this has anything to do with politics either, but do you think this is hopeful? This is showing that there's good hope in the housing market. The big fund, Berkshire Hathaway, has a brand new CEO, and he's making a lot of investments. But his name is Greg Abel. They are making a huge investment. They have purchased, are you familiar with Taylor Morrison Homes?
13: Yes, I've heard of them.
1: Yeah, so Taylor Morrison is a huge company. They've purchased Taylor Morrison for $6.8 billion.
13: Whoa.
1: So that tells me that they know something.
13: Yeah.
1: You know, they're not going to make that kind of an investment in new homes if they don't believe that. And that's just that, not Arizona, but nationwide. If we are not going to see a return to people buying homes, that we've watched a very stagnant housing market. And a lot of it had to do with we were spoiled. You know, you had a mortgage around 3%. 6% seems like a nightmare, you know?
13: Yeah.
1: When I bought my original house after I got divorced, I didn't even remember this, but I bought the house and it was 6.1 or 6.2% was my mortgage. I didn't even think about it. You know, the housing market was starting to go crazy. Mm-hmm. People were buying like crazy. And so we were out looking at houses, and there was the first house I looked at, I was going to put a bid in on, and the real estate agent was going to put a bid, and the owner representative said, we are taking all the bids until Saturday, and then we're going to choose the best offer on Saturday. So give us your best offer. And I said, I'm not getting in a bidding war on a house. So I found another one, but we didn't wait. Right away, we put a bid in on it. I didn't even think about that mortgage rate at 6.1 or 6.2%. Didn't even think about it. Then all of a sudden, mortgage rates plummeted, and I was able to refinance at like 3%. So if you've got a 3% mortgage, so when I bought, my big, great plan was to buy another house, rent one out, live in the other one, fix it up, flip that one. You know, I just had this great grand plan. The mortgage was 6%.
13: Yeah.
1: Didn't bother me. I thought I've done that before. It's not a big deal. But in the minds of people that are sitting on a 3% mortgage or some even less, why are they going to go out and buy a home and jump to a 6% mortgage and sell the 3% mortgage?
13: Yeah, that'd be crazy.
1: People aren't doing it. And so we're seeing this. It's not that it's dead. It's just stagnant. We're not seeing a huge housing market. It's taking longer for houses to sell. And we're seeing people dropping the price because there's a lot of competition out there. If you're a buyer, it's a buyer's market. Berkshire Hathaway has to know something.
13: Yeah, to spend that much?
1: Yeah. To buy a home building company is a part of what your investor's portfolio is. They have to believe that in the next couple of years that we are going to see people going back and buying homes. Not just buying homes, but these are new home builders building homes. I hope they're right.
13: I hope something good is coming.
1: Because either they're counting on mortgage rates dropping pretty dramatically, or they're expecting that inflation is going to drop, which means Your wages are going to outpace inflation, maybe a combination of the two. What is the economic outlook that they're looking at? Because according to this, I got this story from the Wall Street Journal, by the way. This is the other part of it. Can you imagine this? The deal is an all cash deal. Just going to write a check for $6.8 billion. Yeah.
13: What a flex.
1: So Berkshire's home builder deal is a sign that a prominent investor thinks the housing slump will eventually pass. It wants to be positioned to take advantage of any market turn. More than 75% of young renters still think that someday they will own a home, according to a survey. So Berkshire's chief executive, Greg Abel, said, This investment is grounded in long-term belief in the strength of America's housing market and its underlying fundamentals, which we see as enduring over time. Question is, of course, how much time?
13: How much time?
1: But it's better than if somebody was dumping it, you know?
13: I know. What's going to happen?
1: Yep. And so the question, it's still here. It says high mortgage rates, job market uncertainty, and rising cost of living have kept many prospective buyers on the sidelines. Builders have been forced to offer incentives such as paying part of the buyer's mortgage costs just to unload their, some of the existing inventory.
13: I remember when my parents were house shopping, like back in the day, like it was like 3.2%.
1: Yeah. Yeah. And the other thing that
13: never
1: when it
13: saw that
1: when it comes to this thing is refinancing, you know, and you refinance when mortgage rates got better. Well, that market has kind of dried up because the mortgage rates have hovered around 6% or maybe a little bit more. But it's got to they're counting on it. This is what gives me hope, is that they're looking at this and saying, we believe that this is going to turn. I would say probably sooner rather than later. Because you're investing $6.8 billion in an existing company in a market that's not good right now. But this is why they are worth billions and billions of dollars, because when we catch on, they're
13: way ahead of us. 10 steps ahead.
1: And that's why we invest our money with them, because they know where the money is coming. So hopefully they're right. Hopefully that this is something that's going to turn around sooner rather than later, because as we just talked about with higher prices, the middle, what's considered middle America, is saying in large numbers, I'm just kind of hanging out. We're not thriving, but we're not in a crisis. We're hopeful.
13: Just kind of hanging out.
1: Yeah. Just kind of hopeful.
13: Just waiting to see what happens.
1: Just hopeful.
13: Yeah.
1: But again, I think that those are also the same people that would be not making major purchases, right?
13: Oh, yeah, definitely.
1: That they are going to. Right. We could afford to upgrade our automobile. We could get a new car. But what if something bad happens? Now we're in trouble.
13: Yeah. That extra price can kill you. Just a little bit of, there's no wiggle room at all.
1: And I know we kind of talked about this at length earlier, being in a place financially where if an opportunity, an opportunity to go out of town for the weekend, to be able to say, yeah, we can do that.
13: Yeah.
1: That's what makes life worth working for.
13: That's why I feel like I'm kind of thriving, though, I guess, because I can do those things and be okay.
1: But you appreciate
13: them. Exactly.
1: Because a lot of people take them for granted, and they shouldn't, especially young people starting out. If you, and I don't know what your, when I was growing up, we didn't have much.
13: Same.
1: But I had friends that were kind of, they weren't coddled, but their parents were able to provide pretty nice things for them. Then when they decided it's time to be on their own, I'm watching my niece. My oldest niece just got married, and her husband were able to get a place out in a town way far away, but they were able to get a little piece of land, and they put a manufactured home on the property. They're struggling. Financially, they're strapped. And that's what happens when you start out. If you grow up in an environment where you live fairly comfortably, it's weird to be uncomfortable.
13: Oh, gosh, yes.
1: If you're used to being able to have stuff and then you can't have that stuff right now, that's part of growing up, isn't it?
13: It is definitely part of growing up. And it's hard to teach that to your kids when you're doing okay. This is not always.
1: Right.
13: It's not all how it's always going to be.
1: Yeah.
13: My favorite example is when we took Katie to a baseball game with like her team and stuff. She's like, why are we sitting way up here? I'm like, girl, you don't even know. We're not always sitting
1: plate. But, there's part of that that's got to make you feel good.
13: It does, but at the same time, I'm like, it's not always going to be like that. This is good, too.
1: Yeah, I remember being so angry as a little kid when my parents told me no.
13: Oh, gosh.
1: And I'm like, I just want ice cream, or I just want. And then when you get older and you realize.
13: Understand.
1: Yeah. And then you want to go back and apologize. I bet you I've apologized to my mother 100 times.
13: You can have $5.
1: Right. Yeah.
13: Yeah.
1: It's only $5. Well, $5 at that time was a lot of money.
13: It's like $20.
1: And praying that there's not a crisis. So for the families out there that say they're maintaining, I'll bet you many of them, if asked, would say we're happy that we're here and not in a crisis. If you've ever been in a financial crisis, especially if you've got kids, it's awful. Mm-hmm. If you feel like you're underwater financially or these big crises is happening, it's a bad place to be. And hopefully that's why, for me, I just want America to succeed. I have my political leanings. I'm going to fight for what I believe in politically. But in the end, I don't want to see governments fail, because when governments fail, people fail. When I see a small business go out of business, I remember how gut-wrenching it was for me when I realized I'm done.
13: Heartbreaking.
1: It is heartbreaking. So I hope for success for everyone. What we'll do in a moment is we get you caught up on the biggest news stories of the day. We call it Did You Hear This? We'll do it here in just a minute. 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
13: At 11:16, I'm Patricia Valencia. This is what you need to know right now. Gas prices have fallen about 15 cents over the last week, but that may not last for long. Patrick DeHaan with Gas Buddy says gas is getting cheaper as a deal with Iran seemed more likely, but that has changed. DeHaan says $5 a gallon would be on the table for Phoenix Metro in the coming weeks. Right now, a gallon will cost you about $4.65 in the valley, according to AAA. And new information about the health screenings at airports ahead of the World Cup getting underway next week. The games are expected to draw up to 7 million visitors to the U.S., raising concerns about the possible spread of Ebola from Africa. Confirmed cases in the Congo have jumped to more than 20% in a single day. Americans returning from the DRC, Uganda, and South Sudan must now re-enter the U.S. through four designated airports for mandatory screenings. All of our top stories are just 15 minutes away. 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For more money news, visit the Business Center at KTAR.com.
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1: All right, Patricia gets us caught up on the big headlines. We call it, Did You Hear This?
3: Did you hear this? 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
13: All right, so the very first one, President Trump says talks with Iran are now resuming at a rapid pace following a contentious call yesterday with Prime Minister Netanyahu. Sources say Trump accused Netanyahu of being ungrateful, called him crazy, asking Netanyahu what the expletive are you doing? And after this, as Israel escalated its bombing campaign against Hezbollah in Lebanon, what were your thoughts when you heard all of this? And are you surprised at Trump's reaction? What's next?
1: I am a little surprised, but I do think that they have been working in a coordinated effort. We know that Israel and the U.S. worked on the initial attacks and how that happened, how they divvied up the responsibilities of who was doing what. We also helped them protect from the air. We know that we have troops in Israel. So it is a little surprising that it got to this, that either the president wasn't aware of the extent of what they were doing or it wasn't discussed ahead of time. I think that's the most surprising part of this. And now the fact that Israel is going to back away from this, at least for the time being with these discussions, I'm anxious to see if the conversations really are back on and happening and what the Iranians are going to say. Is this a delay tactic or is this going to be a legitimate attempt at peace?
6: They're going to pump gas at the gas station on their way to drop the kid off at school and be pissed about how expensive it is.
13: That's Meghan McCain, daughter of former Senator John McCain and host of the Citizen McCain podcast. She tells Outspoken with Bruce and Gatos the failed ceasefire talks in Iran are going to have a big impact in the upcoming elections.
6: I can't believe this is what gas costs right now. And I'm, you know, employed. My husband's employed. We're very blessed. I'm not comparing it. But average Americans are going to vote on that coming up in the midterms.
13: So what do you think about the conflict in Iran and how is it going to do in the midterms?
1: Yeah, it's going to have a huge effect on the midterms. And it has nothing really to, well, it's the byproduct of the of what's going on in Iran. If the gas prices weren't going up, it'd be a different feeling about things. But Americans are war weary and they are so stressed after what happened with COVID and the bouncing around of inflation and skyrocketing and coming down. They're just tired. They want prices to be lower. They want to be able to go to the grocery store. So, yes, I think this is going to have a major implications in this in the upcoming midterm elections. I think the Republicans are braced for, as much as they're putting on a happy face, that they are going to lose the House. They're praying to hold on to the Senate. But there's going to be big implications if this isn't ending sooner rather than later. And I think that's part of what the Iranians are counting on, is if they can get to the midterms, that things would be dramatically different. You are listening to Did You Hear This? Every day at this time to catch you up on the headlines.
13: And remember last year when President Trump introduced Trump Mobile? Well, those phones still haven't been officially released, but a few technology reporters got their hands on some and the reviews are out. Mashable tech editor Tim Worth joined Arizona's Morning News with more.
7: It was a okay phone about 2 years ago, let's say. So essentially it appears to be an HTC phone from about 2024 that's essentially had Trump branding slapped on top of it.
13: So my question about this is, what do you think about anything sold with the sitting president as branding on it? Do you think it'll last?
1: Yeah, I don't... I have campaign buttons and I have things that were sold and merch that was sold for other presidents. I don't have an issue with any of this. I just think that we've gotten so petty with our criticism. At some point, you have to turn around and say, it's ridiculous. I don't like it. But everything's got to be a crisis. I'm tired of that kind of the argument. There are going to be people that love this president and will love this president. I still know people that were old enough to vote during the Nixon era, and they'd vote for Nixon again if he was able to run. Yeah, I'm not a crook. So people are people. Let them, leave them alone. Quit with all this criticism all the time.
13: And finally, President Trump says he'll abide by a court ruling that has temporarily blocked his anti-weaponization fund created for a settlement with the IRS. ABC's Catherine Falders has a little more.
8: It was striking to see after DOJ issued that statement that senators on Capitol Hill and Trump's top allies, they weren't convinced. They said, wait a second, the president nor the White House is saying that they're going to drop this altogether. They're just saying that they're going to abide by a court order which only pauses this weaponization fund, the creation and payments out of it, only pauses it for a two-week period until the judge could consider legal arguments, which are scheduled to take place mid-month.
13: So do you think that the president will end up just getting rid of this altogether? And if so, how could the IRS make up for what they did to President Trump?
1: Yeah, I don't disagree with what I disagree with what the IRS did. I don't disagree with the president's anger at what the IRS did to him. I don't disagree with that at all. But the idea of setting up a fund, and it was interesting, I heard Senator Kelly talk about this ridiculous indignation. I don't think this fund should happen. I think we shouldn't be paying people that broke the law. Even if they were treated unfairly, they should have their individual day in court to talk about how they were treated unfairly, and they should be handled. If somebody was treated unfairly, it should be fixed. I believe that to be true, but setting up this fund, I'm not a big fan of it. But just like I wasn't a big fan of our former vice president and other leaders on the other side of the aisle raising money for the bail for people during the Black Lives Matter and anti-police rallies, both were bad. Why don't we get out of these things? Stop with the extremist attitudes about things. Let's start doing what the government is supposed to do, and this ridiculous fighting and calling the other side evil. I'm getting tired of it, and I imagine other people are getting tired of it too.
13: Stop fighting. Get it together, people.
1: Okay. So again, I think that we act like children as old as we get. Anybody out there driving in your parents' car, let me tell you something. Your parents don't know what they're doing either. And they're, am I wrong?
13: No, you're not wrong.
1: We still think like we're kids sometimes.
13: Oh, definitely. All the time.
1: And so when a parent gets frustrated because kids are fighting and you don't care who's right and who's wrong and who started it,
13: just knock it off.
1: And we're at a point where I think America is getting ready to say, just knock it off. That when you have Senator Kelly outraged at this fund and everything, that's great. Okay. How outraged were you when people on your side of the aisle were raising money for people rioting in the streets? We all should say knock that off. We should all collectively be imploring people to knock it off. All right, here's what's coming up. We're going to talk about the Middle East and what we know and what we see happening in the future. And then what we're also going to do is end the show with our story roundup. All of it's coming up.
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13: Good morning, it's 11:31. I'm Patricia Valencia. The Mojave County Department of Public Health has released a statement confirming the death of a Mojave County resident caused by hantavirus pulmonary syndrome. According to the release, the source of the exposure cannot be determined. However, local transmission cannot be ruled out. This strain of the hantavirus, known as the Sin Nombre virus, does not spread person to person and is historically associated with cases in Arizona and the Southwest. It's carried primarily by deer mice.
30: We are a state of property owners.
13: A Republican-sponsored bill that helps homeowners get their property back from squatters has been signed into law.
31: The new law outlines if certain conditions are met, authorities will be able to act faster when squatters are found in a home. State Senator Wendy Rogers said this week,
30: Arizona is sending a clear message. Unlawful occupation of someone else's property will not be tolerated.
31: And she added,
30: it'd be a matter of a couple days, maybe, rather than weeks of trying to define whether or not the person was lawfully there.
31: It also directs courts to ensure property is returned to owners as soon as a judgment is made in cases against squatters. Ballin Overstoles, KTAR News.
13: KTAR Eyes on the Economy. Move over, cattle, and the rest of the Arizona 5Cs. Computers are now Arizona's biggest international export, according to tech publisher Visual Capitalist. Danny Seiden, president and CEO of the Arizona Chamber of Commerce, tells Arizona's Morning News, it's been a long time coming.
32: We really made a lot of inroads into attracting high-tech manufacturing, recognizing this was already in Arizona's DNA.
13: Arizona exported nearly $9 billion worth of computer equipment internationally last year, according to the report. The Arizona Department of Transportation is looking for your feedback as the department plans for more freeway renovations.
20: From now until June 30th, an online survey, as well as options for emails, calls, or physical mail, is giving Arizonans the chance to say what they would change about several freeways. It includes the mini stack where the 1051 and 202 meet, and the portion of State Route 51 south of Thomas Road. ADOT says the plan is to develop alternative design concepts, including lane configurations and freeway ramp connections. ADOT plans on holding a public meeting at some point in the fall to discuss the alternatives that they get from the public. Brandon King, KTAR News.
13: You can find that ADOT survey and more details at KTAR.com. Now let's head to the roads and check on traffic from the Valley Chevy Dealers Traffic Center. Look for south of downtown past the split on the northbound side of the I-17 past 16th Street. Look for a crash. Also a crash past the mini stack on the westbound side of the I-10 near 16th Street. And in surprise, a crash clearing on Grand Avenue near 163rd Avenue. Drive safe on those valley roads. And sunny conditions for today, a high of 104 degrees. It's 95 already in Peoria. 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
1: All right. Patricia, what will give you confidence that we are on the right track with what's happening in the Middle East?
13: I don't know. This whole negotiations, them not wanting to talk and back and forth and all these, it's just getting more convoluted.
1: The reason why I ask is maybe I think sometimes maybe I'm too close to it. Like I'm in it all the time. Mm-hmm. But to the person that looks at this and says, this is a big situation. What is it we want to hear? But now here's what I've been thinking about. We decimated, when I say we, us and the Israelis, we decimated their leadership, took out almost all of their chain of command more than once. Do we know that the people that we are dealing with, and I imagine we do, I imagine the CIA and there's intelligence gatherers out there, that the people that we're dealing with are the real people in charge? Meaning right. That what if we cut a deal? What if there's an announcement this afternoon that the Iranian supreme leader comes
13: wherever
1: out, and, yeah, whoever, yeah, wherever he is, whatever bunker he's hiding in, says we have a framework of a deal. We agree with the Americans that we're going to pause this for 60 days, but we are ready to hammer out an agreement that on the big points, we're in agreement on these things.
13: I don't think I'll believe it until he does come out.
1: Okay, but how sure are we that the Iranian people aren't going to say, who made you boss?
13: Right. Who died and made you leader?
1: Right, well, exactly.
13: Yeah. Actually.
1: Yeah, but that, say, yeah, they died, but that doesn't mean you're in charge. That's the concern for me, is that the infighting within Iran, that there are going to be, we have the same thing in our country, but we have a structured leadership. And we also have a line of secession if, God forbid, something were to happen to our leaders. But we know this happens in America, where we have people that, there are many Americans that believe, drop the bombs, make that whole country a sheet of glass, we'll just start over. And there are other people that think we should have never gone there in the first place. We should get out right now. We should leave them alone. And so there's the extreme opinions. So if we didn't have if we didn't have a leader like we do that stands up and says, I want to do this. Look at the Congress is going to fight about war powers. We have a structure that we abide by as Americans. Do they still have that structure in place? I don't know the answer to that. That if the Iranian people and others, you know, the people that head up the Republican Guard, their military, the people that got to enforce those rules or abide by them. What if those leaders say, what if someone stands up and says, I don't know who you think you are, but that's a horrible deal and we don't want anything to do with it.
13: Now, with you being so close to it, what is it going to take for you to know that it's coming close to an end?
1: I think what we're going to have is we're going to have an agreement where both sides say, yes, we do agree. And then we're going to have to see the Iranians say that, okay, there's going to be no more attacks in the Strait. We're going to allow the minesweepers to come in. And I also think that there's going to have to be real enforcement where they're going to have to allow, whether it ends up being NATO or the UN or whoever it is, inspectors to go in that show that they are keeping the agreement. That's the only way, if there is a structure in that way. But I don't know when it comes out, because I think eventually they're going to have an agreement. They've got to agree. They can't financially.
13: Like this forever.
1: Yeah, they can't. Financially, they can't stand it. There's no way they can withstand this long term financially. Militarily, they're done for. There's nothing they can do about that. So eventually they've got to make an agreement. But Will they abide by it? And what happens if they elect new leadership? The president just resigned. What if they elect new leadership that says, and it's happened, we did it. We had President Obama enter into an agreement with the Iranians that I believe we're violating the agreement. So President Trump, when he came into office, said, we're done with that agreement. You're not keeping the agreement to begin with. It's a horrible deal for the Americans. The deal is off. What's to say Iran doesn't do the same thing?
13: At any time.
1: At any time. And they've done it in the past. They've made agreements with us in the past.
13: I don't think we're ever going to be able to fully trust them.
1: Well, unless there's a regime change. And that's going to take more than what we did with bombs. That's going to take the Iranian people chasing the Ayatollahs out, just like the Ayatollahs chased the Shah out back in the 70s.
13: It's going to take them to do it.
1: Right. And we shouldn't have, that's one area where I want no part of it. Let me give this qualification. We know the CIA is involved. I got no problem with that because other nations are involved in, you know, we know about the Russian collusion and they're trying to influence. I'm not talking about that. I'm saying I don't want troops on the ground pushing the Ayatollahs out of there. The Iranian people need to rise up and take over their country. If they do that and they have a freely elected government, that's going to be a lot more trustworthy. They're going to be a lot more likely to enter into agreements that are kept. But for everybody out there that says the Obama agreement was working, I respectfully, absolutely disagree with you. Because what was happening is do you really think the Iranians were trying to go to space?
13: I don't think that they had any interest in space.
1: They had a ballistic missile program.
13: They have other things that they have on their mind.
1: Yeah, like ballistic missiles that can reach Israel and reach the U.S.
13: Like taking over the world.
1: Right.
13: Yeah, no, they have no intentions of going to space.
1: The apocalyptic worldview of the Ayatollahs, and one that believes it is their religious duty to wipe out the Jews. It is their religious duty to wipe out anybody that agrees with the Jews. That would be us, the infidel, the people that are on. That is their goal. That is their life's goal. It's a part of their constitution. It's not just a chant, death to America chant. They mean it, and we should believe it when they say it. So now we've taken away their capabilities. I believe that to be true. We've taken away their capabilities of doing major damage around the world. But what do we do to open the strait? Do we have to open it by force? Does the world have the willpower to do that? Because if we make a deal that allows them to charge tolls or fees to cross the Strait of Hormuz, we are going to see this happen all over the world. We are opening the floodgates, and we just can't do that. We just can't. So to what end? And those are my concerns. I don't think that we're going to lose in this. I just don't want to see us there for an extended period of time. And if they believe the will of the American people is weak, they'll wait it out. Those Ayatollahs will live as good as they can inside a bunker somewhere, and the people will suffer, and they'll wait until the midterms. They'll wait until whatever political changes happen in America where they believe the will of the American people is weak enough that it won't happen. And if the American people want us out, if that's what the will of the people are, then I'm an American. I don't believe it's the right thing to do, but that's what happens. Elections have consequences. We have this president. We have this president that believes in what he's doing. I think he's got a great right-hand man in Marco Rubio. I think we've got the best military on the planet. And I think we should ensure for future generations that the Iranians can never have a nuclear weapon. I believe all of that to be true. But I'm one voice and one vote in America. And what the American people decide they want through the people that we elect will dictate the next steps. And I'm anxious to see what those next steps are going to be. All right, we end our show each day with something we call the story roundup. I get to pick some of the craziest, oddest, weird stories that I've witnessed, and we'll talk about them. We'll do it next.
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13: At 11:44, I'm Patricia Valencia. This is what you need to know right now. President Trump now says the U.S. will have a deal with Iran, quote, over the next week, following his call with Prime Minister Netanyahu yesterday. Sources describing the call as tense, with President Trump fuming and accusing Netanyahu of being ungrateful. The president then writing on social media that Israel and Hezbollah agreed to scale back the fighting, saying the talks are continuing at a rapid pace. The Mojave County Department of Public Health has released a statement confirming the death of a Mojave County resident caused by hantavirus pulmonary syndrome. This strain of the virus, known as the Sin Nombre virus, does not spread person to person and is historically associated with cases in Arizona and the Southwest. It's carried primarily by deer mice. All of our top stories are just 15 minutes away. 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
3: 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You're going to help them.
4: I love what I do. We've been doing it for a long time. People don't come in for implants, Gatos. They don't. They come in for their teeth.
3: Yeah, they want teeth.
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3: 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You got broken or missing teeth. He is going to help you. 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
5: He's your Huckleberry. He's Mike Broomhead. And this is another story roundup.
6: Yes, it is.
7: What do we got today?
6: The subject here is a very serious subject, but it's all in how you write a headline. Am I wrong?
7: No. What do you got?
6: Okay, this is from the Arizona Republic. And the way I read this can be read two ways. I just don't think they wrote the headline the right way.
7: Okay.
6: All right?
7: Can't wait.
6: So the first part of the headline says, this shot could prevent HIV. It's great.
7: Okay.
6: Here's how you get it in Arizona.
7: Wait, the shot or HIV?
6: Right. I'm sure they mean the shot. But when you read the headline, this shot could prevent HIV. Here's how you get it in Arizona.
7: I think we know, but I would rather know where to get the shot.
6: Right.
7: That is a funny headline.
6: I wonder if they did that on purpose.
7: I don't think people think about these things sometimes until they look at it from an outsider's view. Because they know what they're talking about, but it just looks funny.
6: Because it's a very serious, especially if you're my age. I remember when the HIV, AIDS epidemic was a death sentence. And I remember, Freddie Mercury and when people, I actually know, I think three people that I knew very well that died of AIDS. So it's not, I'm not joking about
7: Magic Johnson. I'm like, oh my God, it's a miracle.
6: Well, now it's treatable and but that's a great thing. It's come a long way from the 80s when this was a big deal.
7: It was just like, you're dead.
6: But
7: yeah. I think they just need a second set of eyes on their headlines sometimes.
6: It's, this shot can prevent HIV. Where to get the shot in Arizona is
7: just one more word.
6: Yeah. This shot could prevent HIV. Here's how you get it in Arizona.
7: Thanks, Johnny.
6: Same way you get it everywhere else.
7: Oh, Lord.
6: Okay.
7: Okay.
6: Here's another one. We've talked about this. You said you're never getting in a Waymo.
7: No, I've never gotten in one, and I don't think I want to. I don't feel comfortable with those little fans rolling around and everything going on. Just get me to my place, please.
6: So this happened in Northern California. Yeah, in San Francisco. There was a couple riding in a Waymo in San Francisco, and there was a lot of construction. They said there were construction signs.
7: That'll get them.
6: There were lights going, and then there was a police car coming in the distance. So the Waymo sped up and ran.
7: What?
6: The Waymo took off.
7: Is it known to take off and run from police?
6: I don't know.
7: I've never heard of that before.
6: So the Elliot Slade said there was construction signs. This is it. He said, we're dead.
7: Yeah,
6: we're
7: going to
6: die
7: over?
6: Right here in a Waymo. So eventually it pulled over and the voice, I've never been
7: in
6: a Waymo either.
7: Car.
6: But there's somebody
7: driving.
6: Right. There's somebody that's. There's a voice acting, there's like somewhere
7: in the car to help you.
6: So the customer service person came on. This is my favorite part of this dumb story because this is how people respond, as ridiculous as it is. The person comes on and checks, are you okay? And they,

0: want to know, do you want to continue the ride? No, we want out right now.
1: The police won't let us.
0: You know what they offered them?
1: A free ride.
0: $40 in ride credits.
1: Oh, no. I don't want anything to do with Waymo anymore. That's hilarious.
0: $40 in ride credits.
1: Thanks, but no thanks.
0: So it's interesting because there's no competition, which is okay. But, and I'm not against Waymo. It's just not my, these things still concern me.
1: Yeah, I wouldn't get in one. Still, you know, the other day I told you I went to cross the street and one was there waiting for me to cross the street. It was like a standoff.
0: Right.
1: We're just staring at each other.
0: Because you
1: like,
0: didn't want to step in front
1: of it. Are you
0: going
1: to run over me or not?
0: Yeah, because you didn't want to step in front of it.
1: It was scary.
0: Yeah.
1: I just went really fast.
0: I watched one in a roundabout just driving circles.
1: Oh, my God. Yeah, see, those are a no. No thanks for me.
0: It's funny when you're not the one in the car.
1: When you're not the one in the car. Like that guy that got stuck at Sky Harbor.
0: Yeah.
1: He went around and around.
0: So this is, I thought this was interesting. Maybe I'm the only one. It's a story they used AI to do this, but I think it probably is fairly reliable. This also from the Republic, their staff reports. 15 major Metro Phoenix streets and how they got their name.
1: Interesting. Let's hear it. I want to hear it.
0: Alma School Road was named after a schoolhouse from the late 1800s. It was Mormon settlers primarily named the school after Alma, a prophet from the Church of Jesus Christ and Latter-day Saints.
1: Nice.
0: So Alma School is got a religious meaning.
1: Okay.
0: Baseline Road because of that's the Gila and Salt River Meridian line. I knew this.
1: You mean Baseline?
0: Yeah. Baseline Road. Bell Road was named after Harvey Bell, who was a farmer who helped organize the Paradise Verde Irrigation District in 1916. Bethany Home, this is a little weird. Bethany Home Road was named after Bethany Home, which was a tuberculosis sanitarium.
1: Interesting. Yeah. Was it here?
0: Yeah, apparently.
1: Tuberculosis.
0: Yeah. Broadway Road was named for Noah Broadway, a Maricopa County sheriff from 1885 to 86. He owned a farm between 7th and 23rd Avenue on the south side of what is now Broadway Road.
1: I just thought it was just because Broadway.
0: Cactus was named after the little town of Cactus, which is located northeast of Sunny Slope, or a little part of town. Camelback from Camelback Mountain, that makes sense. Central makes, well, that one's boring. Cooper, Jim Cooper and his wife, Mildred Post Cooper, turned one cow received as a wedding present into a 400-cow dairy farm. And so that's where Cooper Road in East Valley got its name.
1: Good for them. They deserve the road.
0: Yeah. Chrisman Road, part of the historic Mesa Party, a group of Mormon families who moved from Idaho to Utah in 1800s. I thought some of these are fairly interesting. Don't you think?
1: I think so, too. I never knew that about Bethany Home. That one's the most interesting, I think. Tuberculosis Center.
0: Have you ever said, I shouldn't drive, I need to take a nap, I've had too much to drink, I'm not going to drive?
1: I've been too sleepy, yes. But I'm not a huge drinker.
0: Okay.
1: I'm not, no. But yeah, I've been too sleepy where I'm like, I'm not going anywhere.
0: This actually happened to a family member of mine when I was a kid. It was funny because nobody got hurt. But Memorial Day weekend, the Arizona Department of Public Safety was on patrol at around 4:45 a.m. on May 25th. DPS received multiple calls about a stalled vehicle in the middle of the eastbound lanes of the I-10 between 32nd and 40th Street. So they got on scene. The guy was just drunk and wanted to sleep it off. So he parked his car in the middle of the 10. And took a nap.
1: Because that's a good idea.
0: And took a nap.
1: Gosh, he's lucky he didn't hurt anybody. Yeah. But yeah,
0: not good. When I was a kid, if I remember the story right, when I was a kid, my mother's oldest brother was a really heavy drinker. And he borrowed my mother's car and did this. But not in a freeway. He did it on a road and just parked in the middle of the road.
1: Jeez. My God.
0: But back then, it was so much different. Back then in the 70s. They took him to jail and just let him sleep it off and let him go the next day.
1: And you know, I'm always nervous whenever I pull off somewhere. I always try to like go to a convenience store somewhere. Yeah. I try to like rest, you know, just for a little bit, close my eyes. I'm like, I hope they don't think that I'm impaired, you know, I'm just tired.
0: Yeah.
1: But yeah.
0: I saved the best for last.
1: What do you got?
0: So a group of teenage campers, Memorial Day weekend, were in Idaho, Parma, Idaho. they took a 2 hour or so trip to Payette National Forest, I hope I pronounced that right, in McCall, Idaho, to go camping for Memorial Day weekend. While they were there, they said they were stalked by a family of Sasquatches.
1: What?
0: Or Sasquatch. Yeah.
1: A whole family, not just one. Group.
0: The witnesses submitted their claim to the Bigfoot Field Research Organization, better known as the BRFO or BFRO. All of them have a consistent story. They didn't want to freak anybody out. She didn't know what it was at the time, but at the weekend was only going to produce more encounters with suspected Sasquatches.
1: Somebody played a prank on them. Maybe it was Bigfoot.
0: Maybe it was Bigfoot. Maybe Bigfoot has a sense of humor.
1: Let's go squatching.
0: Do you believe in any of that?
1: Squatching. I don't know.
0: I got asked to, I told you I got invited to go squatching up in Payson and
1: I didn't
0: go.
1: After being in Pine Top, we watched Fire in the Sky.
0: Yeah.
1: So I don't know. There's some stuff out there.
0: The people that believe, believe, man.
1: I gotta go see the story now, though.
0: And I watch the shows. There's an old show called Finding Bigfoot. I loved it just because they never find him, but they're gonna next week.
1: There's always going to be a new season.
0: Yep. We heard some tree knocks and somebody threw rocks at us in the woods and we heard a bunch of whooping and screaming. Next week, we're going to be in Payson, Arizona. We're going to find him, be here. I just love those shows. All right, we're out of time. We're back tomorrow morning starting at 8:15. We're going to talk to the Goldwater Institute. God bless.
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9: Good afternoon. I'm Patricia Valencia. It's 12 o'clock. New developments in the Iran conflict and tensions among the United States and one of the biggest allies.
10: President Trump reportedly called Israeli Prime Minister Benjamin Netanyahu yesterday in an effort to stop Israel's military operation against Hezbollah in Lebanon, a campaign that threatened to push Iran away from peace talks. According to Axios, Trump called Netanyahu crazy during the conversation and told the prime minister that without his support, he'd be in prison. Middle East expert Jason Brodsky tells ABC News the message it sends.
11: President Trump is firmly in the driver's seat here. This is the United States dictating its own policy, and I think it shows the president wants to see these negotiations with Iran continue and that he's committed to removing any kind of excuse that the Islamic Republic has.
10: Trump says Israel and Hezbollah have agreed to back off fighting and that talks with Iran are advancing rapidly. Colton Krolak, KTAR News.
9: We were finally starting to see gas prices in the valley start to fall, but it looks like that's all set to change, according to Patrick Dehan with Gas Buddy.
12: The oil markets had been pricing in a potential of a deal with Iran last week. Now, on the other hand, there's been no deal. Iran's walked away from the negotiating table after Israel launched new attacks on Lebanon. And it appears like the sides may be quite a bit further apart than last week.
9: Gas prices in the valley are down about 15 cents from a week ago, but Dehan says that prices could change for the worse quickly. And depending on the conflict, we could hit the $5 a gallon mark in the next few weeks. At 12:01, with traffic every 6 minutes, let's check on those gas guzzlers. Here's John Roller live in the Valley Chevy Dealers Traffic Center.
13: All right. Well, thank you very much, Patricia. Right now, you're not burning too many fumes if you are coming into town on the Valley main lines. We do have a little leftover slowing from an earlier crash. This happened just past the mini stack right on the westbound I-10 right near 16th Street. South of the downtown area, had a crash northbound I-17 just past the split. That has cleared away, so all lanes are back open. If you are coming in from the East Valley on the westbound 60 through the Broadway curve, clear sailing for you all the way over to the split. We do have a crash 12th Street and Camelback, 67th Avenue and Beardsley. Look for a collision there, and a crash in Scottsdale this afternoon, Hayden Road just south of Braintree. John Roller, KTAR News.
9: Today, sunny and a high of 104. It only gets warmer throughout the week. 106 tomorrow and Thursday. 104 back on Friday. 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Coming up on 12:03, it's 97 degrees in Phoenix. The Mojave County Department of Public Health has released a statement confirming the death of a Mojave County resident caused by hantavirus pulmonary syndrome. According to the release, the source of exposure cannot be determined. However, local transmission cannot be ruled out. The strain of the hantavirus, known as Sin Nombre virus, does not spread person to person. It's historically associated with cases in Arizona and the Southwest. It's carried primarily by deer mice.
7: We are a state of property owners.
9: A Republican-sponsored bill that helps homeowners get their property back from squatters has been signed into law.
14: The new law outlines if certain conditions are met, authorities will be able to act faster when squatters are found in a home. State Senator Wendy Rogers said this week,
7: Arizona is sending a clear message. Unlawful occupation of someone else's property will not be tolerated.
14: And she added,
7: it'd be a matter of a couple days, maybe, rather than weeks of trying to define whether or not the person was lawfully there.
14: It also directs courts to ensure property is returned to owners as soon as a judgment is made in cases against squatters. Ballin Overstol's KTAR News.
9: Arizona Senator Mark Kelly introduced the Drain the Slush Fund Act alongside several colleagues in a press conference yesterday. The bill would prevent the president or vice president from creating a fund as a result of a lawsuit. Kelly says,
15: this should not be a partisan issue. And I understand many of our Republican colleagues have concerns about this slush fund, too. Well, that's good. We have a solution. They can support this bill, and it will be banned.
9: In its response to President Trump's anti-weaponization fund, $1.8 billion fund for president's political allies who said they've been wrongfully prosecuted.
16: Item 1B, please cast your vote. Motion passes.
9: Mesa City Council voting 6-1 last night to approve the city's 2026 fiscal year budget. The budget results in $56 million in general fund cuts made over the past three fiscal years, according to City Manager Scott Butler, who addressed the council before the vote. Councilwoman Doreen Taylor was the sole no vote, saying that although the budget maintains healthy preserves, personal matters had kept her from hearing every detail of the budget to relay to residents. The budget includes $304 million towards Mesa Police, $146 million for water, and $31 million for city transit. It's being reported that SpaceX will seek a valuation of up to $2 trillion when it hits the stock market next week. And according to Mashable tech editor Tim Wirth, the stock price will likely be around $400 to $600. Wirth joined Arizona's Morning News to explain another aspect of the story, saying,
17: the other interesting tidbit in this is the IPO is expected to create the world's first trillionaire in Elon Musk.
9: Musk is currently the world's richest person with a net worth of $820 billion. In multi-plan, the handful of large health insurers are being sued by the Arizona Attorney General's office for allegedly colliding to lowball payments to providers.
18: In the lawsuit, the health insurance companies are accused of sharing confidential information and then using multi-plan's algorithm to pay out-of-network healthcare providers the lowest possible price. Attorney General Chris May says this artificially lowered payments across the healthcare industry.
19: That algorithm produced unreasonably low payments for medical services. It didn't matter who the provider was, how complex the case might be.
18: May says higher out-of-pocket costs passed on to patients range from a few $1,000s to nearly $100,000. Heidi Hommel, KTAR News.
9: KTAR has reached out to MultiPlan for a response. And 50 years ago today, a car bomb exploded outside the Clarendon Hotel in Phoenix, fatally injuring an Arizona Republic reporter.
20: Don Bowles was investigating organized crime and corruption in Arizona in 1976 when he was killed. Axios Phoenix reporter Jeremy Duda has written a new book about the case and says questions remain to this day.
21: There were a lot of conflicting and competing theories of the case, or people who thought that the AG's office and the Phoenix PD got the wrong people.
20: After Bull's murder, reporters from across the country came to Phoenix to investigate his death. There were several trials, but it's never been proven who ordered the hit. Chris Havlick, KTAR News.
9: Duda's book is titled Murder in the Fourth Estate. And at 12:07, let's check on that lunch drive. Here's John Roller live in the Valley Chevy Dealers Traffic Center.
13: All right, not looking too bad right now, PV. We do have some leftover slowing coming into town from the East Valley, westbound 202 Red Mountain Freeway. Fairly normal this time of day. A little heavier than normal because we had a crash just past the mini stack on the westbound side of the I-10, just past the stack, right at 16th Street there. But not too bad. Your slowing will start at 24th Street on the Red Mountain side. coming into town. Southbound 51 looking very good. A little bit of slowing from a stalled vehicle just south of Thomas. We do have a crash in Scottsdale. Hayden Road just south of Raintree. Also another crash, 75th Avenue and Indian School Road. And a crash just now coming in Uptown, 12th Street and Camelback. 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
9: Those triple digits are here this week. A high of 104 today, 106 tomorrow and Thursday. 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It's 12:08, and today Secretary of State Marco Rubio is on Capitol Hill answering questions on foreign aid and foreign policy. The U.S. policy to target boats in waters around North and South America also was questioned. Here, Democratic Senator Tim Kaine of Virginia asked Rubio, who is also the national security advisor, whether he was involved in that decision-making that led to the attacks of these boats.
0: Have you been involved as Secretary of State or national security advisor in discussion about the targeting criteria that are used to decide which boats we should strike?
1: No, but not because I've avoided it, but because those are largely legal decisions, right?
0: So but if you haven't been involved in discussion as the national security advisor, are you aware of what the targeting criteria are?
1: Yeah, I mean, they go through so every strike has a legal officer on the deck that has to make a determination about whether the call is legal or not. And this is done by the Department of War, the way it's been done in other theaters around the world.
9: And President Trump says he will abide by a court ruling that has temporarily blocked his anti-weaponization fund created after a settlement with the IRS. ABC's Catherine Falders has more.
22: It was striking to see after DOJ issued that statement that senators on Capitol Hill and Trump's top allies, they weren't convinced. They said, wait a second, the president nor the White House is saying that they're going to drop this altogether. They're just saying that they're going to abide by a court order which only pauses this weaponization fund, the creation and payments out of it, only pauses it for a two-week period until the judge could consider legal arguments, which are scheduled to take place mid-month.
9: New information about the health screenings at airports ahead of the World Cup getting underway next week. The games are expected to draw up to 7 million visitors to the U.S., raising concerns about the possible spread of Ebola from Africa. Confirmed cases in Congo have jumped more than 20% in a single day. Americans returning from the DRC, Uganda, and South Sudan must now re-enter through the U.S. through four designated airports for mandatory screenings. And the search for two miners trapped in a flood in Cave in Laos continues as heavy rains threatened rescue efforts, and after five others were saved over the weekend.
23: Rescuers are determined to keep searching after guiding the first survivor to freedom through a claustrophobic maze of jagged rock and chest-high water on Friday. The next day, four men managed to wriggle their way out of the cave on their own, hungry and exhausted, but overcome with relief. Teams are pumping water out of the cave while using radar and satellite imagery to map shafts that could lead them to the chamber where the men might be trapped.
9: That's ABC's Britt Clinett. Now let's get a look at your money.
24: AI giant Anthropic is headed toward its initial public offering. No word on how much the company expects to raise, but some experts say the IPO could value Anthropic somewhere around $1 trillion. Help wanted signs were posted in more businesses in April, according to the Bureau of Labor Statistics. The Job Openings and Labor Turnover Survey, JOLTS, found 7.6 million openings, while 1.7 million workers were laid off, about the same as March. Roommate wanted signs are going up all over the place. Spare Room, a roommate search tool, says offers to share homes are booming in the suburbs. Over the last few years, they've more than doubled in smaller American cities. Jim Ryan, ABC News.
9: Checking the latest numbers on Wall Street, the Dow is up 245 points, S&P 500 is up 10, and the NASDAQ is up half a point. For more money news, visit the Business Center at ktar.com. Remember last year when President Trump introduced Trump Mobile? Well, those phones still haven't officially been released, but a few technology reporters got their hands on some, and the reviews are out. Mashable tech editor Tim Wirth, you joined Arizona's Morning News with more.
25: It was a okay phone about 2 years ago, let's say. So essentially, it appears to be an HTC phone from about 2024 that's essentially had Trump branding slapped on top of it.
9: Worth adds that the invention with Trump Mobile was to build a high-quality, affordable phone. And as it turns out, that's easier said than done. Tech Tuesday is brought to you by WGU School of Technology. It is now time for the KTAR Timeline, brought to you by Beatitudes Campus.
2: It's June 2nd, and back on this day in 1935, Babe Ruth retired. One of the greatest players in the history of baseball, Babe Ruth ends his major league playing career after 22 seasons, 10 World Series, and hitting 714 home runs. George Herman Ruth was born into a poor family in Baltimore, and as a child he was sent to St. Mary's Industrial School for Boys, where he learned to play baseball and was a standout athlete. At just the age of 19, Ruth was signed to the Baltimore Orioles, where fellow teammates and the media began referring to him as team owner Jack Dunn's newest babe, a nickname that stuck. He would later acquire other nicknames, including the Sultan of SWAT, the Colossus of Clout, the Bambino, just to name a few. Many of the records Ruth set remain in place for decades. His career home run record stood until 1974, when it was broken by Hank Aaron. The Sultan of SWAT's career slugging percentage remains the highest in Major League history, and he retired back on this day in 1935.
9: And now let's check in with the Sultan of Traffic. Here's John Roller live in your Valley Chevy Dealers Traffic Center.
13: All right, thank you very much, PV. We've got a new crash in the Scottsdale area, southbound Loop 101, Pima Freeway. This is right near the Frank Lloyd Wright off-ramp. Not seeing a whole lot of slowing just yet. This crash just came in, so heads up in the Scottsdale area. Also in Uptown Phoenix, we've got a crash, 12th Street in Camelback, 67th Avenue in Beardsley, a crash in Glendale this afternoon, and a crash at 75th Avenue and Indian School Road. John Roller, KTAR News.
9: Today, sunny and a high of 104. 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If you've been injured in an accident, call Sweet James. I'm Patricia Valencia, and up next, your information and inspiration with The Ramsey Show on KTAR News. 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
3: Mm-hmm. 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
10: And all of our other.
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10: All of our other, like, utility bills accumulate up to about an additional between $400 to $600. So we're paying about $4,000 alone in just rent and utilities.
3: What's the $86,000 in debt?
10: So we got a little marriage happy and got into a truck payment on a high interest rate and high monthly payment.
11: Okay. Oh, so it's just one truck for $86,000?
10: Ooh. No, the truck is, we bought it for $62,000 and we currently owe $55,000 and that $55,000 has not moved at all in the past 12 months due to interest.
11: Got it.
3: I think we've identified the problem, Leonard.
10: Yeah.
11: It's one of the problems. What's the payment on the truck every month?
10: $1,142.70.
11: Yeah. Okay. That's one of the problems, but there's something else going on here because you're taking home over $12,000 a month, right?
10: Yes and no. I pay $1,500 a month in child support.
11: Okay.
10: So that's another $1,500 per month. And then we have credit cards, like credit card bills that take up, you know, a couple hundred bucks a month as well.
11: Right, but then, I still got a lot going on here.
3: How much is coming out for your 401k?
10: I do not have 401k.
3: How much is coming? How much of a tax refund are you getting?
10: None. The past 3 years, I have owed like $6,000 every year.
3: Okay.
11: Then this is.

0: You're worth $1 million to $1.5 million, and he makes what a year?
1: 118.
0: Okay. What is it that you're unable to do that the income you earn he thinks is worth it? The family is unable to do X because you don't work, and he wants you to go.
1: We're not unable to do anything. We go on cruises. We eat out. We buy things when we need them. We're not missing anything. I think it's more of a, finally I can contribute money where he has paid our way all these years, I guess, financially, but I've raised our 4 kids. And even though they're grown and now they're out of the house, they still live in the same city. And I would like to still be available for the, hey, mom.
0: And so, yeah, so you're going to have to go to scorched earth on the lifestyle, get a detailed budget, find the margin in the detailed budget by using every dollar. It'll point the margin out to you. It's one of the things that it's built to do. It'll show you immediately, and you'll be going, oh, my God. Every time somebody does it, me included, when you first do a budget, you look at it and go, I'm so bad. Where's all this money going?
2: Yes.
0: You have this moment. You're like, I'm stupid. And so you're not stupid, but you've been doing stupid stuff. And so all of us. And so when you find that margin in there and you get that stuff going, and you sell the truck.
2: You got to sell the truck.
0: Sell the truck, cut up the credit cards, go to scorched earth, and you'll be out of debt and in control and have margin. A year?
2: Oh, yeah. And part of that, when we talk about the budget, probably the key behavior that a lot of people don't do is you've got to track your transactions just about every day. And that's the way that you stay on top of the numbers. A key thing that I find that people do that's actually wrong is they make the budget for the month, green check, that's great. But then they don't check in with their budget until the end of the month.
0: Which means you're not living on it.
2: You're not living
0: on it. It was a theory.
2: Yeah. And then
0: it wasn't a guardrail. It was a theory.
2: And then you track everything and you realize, oh, I was over budget here and I was over budget there. And by that time, it's spilled milk. There's nothing you can do about it.
0: Yeah. It's like you put the address in your GPS and then you never look at the map.
2: Right. I think it's this way. Yeah. Right. Bad idea.
0: Pretty over there. Let's go over there and let's go over there. Yeah. Squirrel. Let's go over there. Yeah.
2: But
0: yeah.
2: When you track the transactions in real time, you're right. You say, okay, here we go. I've already spent half of my grocery budget and it's only, a week into the month. I need to pull back. Right. You can start to make changes.
0: You and Sam did a lot of work on cruise ships and you know this, that a cruise ship is never on course. 100% of the time they are adjusting 1%, 2%.
2: Yep.
0: 1%, 2% based on the currents, mm-hmm. based on the winds, mm-hmm. based on the weather, based on speed, whatever. But they're all, you're 100% of the time. You can't see it because it's imperceptible because it's 1 and 2%, but they're constant feedback and constant adjusting to the plumb line,
2: mm-hmm.
0: to the actual target.
2: Yes.
0: And that's what the daily check-ins do. And it forces you to do this stuff and it forces you to look at stuff like, that car is brain damage.
2: Yeah.
0: We can talk about it a lot of different ways, but the largest thing that Americans buy in the typical American budget that is stupid is cars.
2: Yes.
0: And it's like stupid on steroids. The level of money we spend and go and get a car that's completely out of control just sign me up for 21% because while I'm out of control, I'm just going to be all the way out of control.
2: Yeah.
0: And, but we do it. And guys are worse than gals.
2: You think
0: men
2: so?
0: Men will impulse a freaking pickup for $80,000. He said a marriage thing and he's driving the pickup.
2: Yeah.
0: And he blamed it on the marriage. That, come on, Leonard.
2: Car payments.
0: I'm going to blame it on Leonard. Okay. So that when Dave buys a pickup, it's Dave's fault. Hello. Because guys, we get into cars. Now, some guys are more into cars than others, but I'm redneck. I like the loud mufflers and all that stuff. I love a good muscle car, a good sports car. I love all that. Now, my wife thinks a car is just a really large purse, but she's not as into the car other than she wants it to start when she sits down in it.
2: Yep.
0: But other than that, she's like, oh, this seems to... Yeah, how nice this car is. You should really enjoy it. No, it's just it's a place to put the things I just bought at Target.
2: Wow.
0: Car
2: payments have caught up to student loans, Dave. $1.66 trillion. That's painful. I didn't think much could get as stupid as student loans, but
0: I just had a whole nother rant.
2: Took your breath away.
0: And I'm not going to have time.
2: We got another segment.

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7: Roller, here's what we're following this hour. KTAR Eyes on the Economy. Arizona's five C's are copper, cattle, cotton, citrus, and climate. But you might want to make room for another one, computers. Arizona's top international export is now computer equipment, according to tech publisher Visual Capitalist. Arizona Chamber of Commerce President and CEO Danny Seiden telling Arizona's Morning News this didn't happen by accident.
8: We've already been doing semiconductors, right, since the 40s with Motorola, then to ON, then to Intel, ASM, ASML, and now TSMC. We knew this was the blueprint for us, and we executed on it.
7: Arizona reported nearly $9 billion worth of computer equipment internationally last year. Chances of getting a job improving. U.S. job openings jumped in April as the labor market looked resilient despite economic uncertainty caused by the Iran war. Labor Department reporting U.S. employers posted 7.6 million job vacancies in April. That's up from 6.9 million in March. Secretary of State Marco Rubio testifying today on Capitol Hill before the Senate Foreign Relations Committee. It's the first time Secretary Rubio has faced questions from lawmakers since the start of the war with Iran. ABC's Jay O'Brien is on Capitol Hill.
9: Democrats were hypercritical of the administration's strategy here. And at one point, there was this tense back and forth between Rubio and the Democratic Senator of New Jersey, Cory Booker, in which Booker talked about the costs of this war, both American lives, but also the economic cost of this. And Rubio said the war is over, to which Booker shot back, the war is not over.
7: And let's get a check on traffic right now, live from the Valley Chevy Dealers Traffic Center. We do have one crash in Scottsdale, Hayden Road just south of Raintree, 12th Street and Camelback. That's a crash involving police, and we have a crash clearing on the westbound I-10 in the downtown area, just past the mini stack at 16th Street. Valley weather sunny and a high of 104 degrees. Right now it is 99 degrees at Sky Harbor. 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
16: Hi, good afternoon.
14: Afternoon, what's up?
16: I am needing to be pointed in a direction. My mother passed away in 2024, and my sister and I have inherited her commercial properties, and they have tenants in them currently, so there is rental income coming into the trust. The properties are going to be deeded over to my sister and I, and I was told that we will likely need to establish an LLC for the rental income to flow into, and then expenses to be paid out of. The caveat is that my sister has a history of stealing half of $756,000 and not paying her share of our father's income and estate taxes timely. So that led to me being threatened with garnishment from the IRS because I was the only one gainfully employed.
14: How many properties are involved in this transaction, and what are they worth?
16: One was appraised at $4.2 million, mm-hmm. and one was appraised at $2.4
17: million. Mm-hmm. Okay.
16: I don't want to be on a bank account with someone who has stolen money from me.
17: I don't blame you. Why don't you just sell both properties and you guys go on your way?
16: That was the original plan. However, there is someone interested in purchasing the lesser valued property, but he can't purchase it right now. So he wants to lease it for 5 years.
17: Well, then he's not your buyer. Why don't you just get somebody else to buy it?
16: Unfortunately, the decision is not up to me. My mom left all decisions to be made by a trustee. Mm-hmm. So, and I am a lesser beneficiary. My sister's 60%. I'm 40%. Mm-hmm. So I don't really have a say.
18: Is the trustee aware of her behavior?
16: He is, and personally, I think it's a conflict of interest, but he is also my sister's trustee.
17: Mm-hmm. Okay. You need legal counsel to force the trustee to sell to liquidate the properties, because you don't need to be in any kind of a deal with her, period.
16: Yes, okay.
17: Because I don't care what we facilitate here. You could sell the $4 million one and you take $3 million and she takes the other property and $1 million. But it's not 50-50, but yeah, whatever 60-40 works out.
16: Yeah.
17: Yeah. Mm-hmm. So, you could sell that property and take your share out of that.
18: It's about $1.68 million.
17: See, so there's $6 million. And you have 40%, so 2.4 is yours, right?
16: Right.
17: And the other property, the little property is worth what?
16: 2.4.
17: Well, why don't you just take that and give her the other one?
16: I offered to do that and the trustee declined.
17: Why?
16: Because the person who is in the process of purchasing it, he really wants to give this person the opportunity of owning that property.
17: Why? Who is this person?
16: This person was a longtime manager for my parents' business.
17: Mm-hmm. Is the business operating in that property?
16: Our family business ceased in March of 2024.
17: Okay.
16: There is another retail business in there now, and he is managing that business.
17: I think you and your attorney need to sit down with the trustee in person and explain to them that we're not going to accept a process by which I end up in business with my sister. If you continue to push that agenda, we're going to sue you.
16: Okay.
17: I think that's you and your attorney need to sit down with your trustee and explain that. Because the trustee's job, their fiduciary responsibility, is not for someone that's not a member of the trust to do good for the family general manager. That's not his job. He's violating his fiduciary responsibility. His fiduciary responsibility is to the beneficiaries of the trust, which is you and your sister. So what benefits the two of you? And when you explain to him that you are not going to accept being pushed into business with your sister, that we are going to break this up, as a matter of fact, there's nothing that keeps him from deeding the 2.4 to you and the 4 to your sister and then you deal with the guy. You don't have to sell the 2.4. You could become the owner of it, and you're waiting on the other guy to take 5 years to buy you out. You could do that.
16: We could. However, my sister is refusing. My sister wants to make sure that I end up with as little as possible.
17: Honey, that's not up to your sister. Your sister doesn't have a say in this.
16: I understand. But because she's the bigger beneficiary, the trustee has explained it to me that if he doesn't follow her wishes as the majority beneficiary,
17: if he doesn't follow your wishes, he's going to get sued.
16: Okay.
17: He needs to understand that.
16: Okay.
17: Yeah, it's time for you to take the gloves off and punch some people in the nose here, because these people are just, you know, you don't have to be mean about it, but you just got to be real tough. And just like, guys, let's start with a baseline here. She's a crook, and I'm not going to be in business with her. So we're not forming an LLC, and we're not going to own and operate property together. That's not an option. If you continue to push that agenda, I'm going to sue all of you. And we're going to be in court, and I'm going to screw up your lives for the next 5 years. And I'm going to have to spend $100,000 in legal fees, but I'm going to do it. Okay. Or we can work out something where I get my share of the property and go on my merry way. It's a pretty obvious thing that the 2.4 mathematically lines up with that. Yeah. And she can have the 4 and I'll have the 2. And Mr. Trustee, God help you. You're out of business. You got nothing to do now.
18: It's actually a good deal for them because she's legally owed 2.64 out of her share, and she's going to take on the 2.4 property. So
17: I would take a loss to get rid of this barrel of fish hooks, yes.
18: Yeah, I mean, but they're going to gain 240 grand just by going through with this, by giving her this other property. So it sounds like it's just vengeance.
17: And then
18: at this point,
17: I may or may not deal with this general manager from the former business and all this stuff. It'll be up to me because now I own that property. You don't have to sell it. And you want to work with the guy, that'd be an added thing to make the deal work, right? But if you don't want to work with the guy, you don't even have to do that. So, yeah, I think you need an attorney that has a really titanium backbone that walks in there and just smiles and says, we're going to dance. Do you want to dance? We don't have to dance, but if you continue to play the music, we're going to dance. And you just kind of have to have these discussions and take all their mythology and their feelings off the table, because I'm threatening you. That's what that's where it needs to come down to. I'm coming after you. And, because otherwise you're going to end up getting screwed again, some more. And you're right. Leopards don't change their spots. LLCs don't protect you from people who are irresponsible and crooked. It's just a more fabulous, sophisticated way to get screwed.
18: If you can't change people, don't do business with them.
17: Yeah, don't stay. 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Hello. 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

0: Laura is in New York City. Hi, Laura. How are you?
1: Very good. Thank you, Dave, and friends, for talking with me.
0: Sure. What's up?
1: I'm a 58-year-old divorced woman with a $1.25 million life insurance policy, whole life insurance policy, that I have let lapse. I can reinstate it. It would be a hardship, and the $8,000 premiums going forward still would be a hardship. I guess my question is, I'm on the verge of canceling it, and I will be hit with a $50,000 tax bill, of course.
0: Who said?
1: What should I do? My accountant confirmed it, and the insurance guy who sold me the policy 25 years ago also said.
0: Well, that, I don't trust him because he sold you crap.
1: Right.
0: But the only way you have a taxable gain on a cash value policy is if your withdrawal amount exceeds the amount you put into the policy throughout the lifetime of the policy. Every dollar you put into it forms the basis. I cannot believe that you've had a $250,000 gain on this policy. I don't believe it.
1: I have some figures.
2: So what is the cash value and how much did you pay in premiums?
1: Okay, the cash value is $361,000. Of the gains is $169,000. So I guess that math we put
0: the,
1: in
0: gains
1: $192,000.
2: How much did you pay in premiums, though?
1: What we put in, it was $8,000 a year for about 25 years. That math should be close.

0: So 192, 190?
1: Yeah, 200 grand.
0: Okay.
1: Okay. And so that gives you the 169 gain. All right.
0: Yes. I'm leaning towards cashing it in.
1: Yeah, I'm going to cash it in. I'm just, I got to tell you, I've been doing this for almost 40 years, and I've seen like four policies that actually had a gain. I mean, I'm aghast that you actually have a gain. And so I'm still stuck there. But I'm glad you have a gain.
0: He said it did quite well. Yeah. He said it did quite well, I guess.
1: Well, no, not really. I mean,
2: maybe compared to money in the mattress.
1: If you had put in $200,000 into a mutual fund, you'd probably have about eight times more money. So it didn't do quite well.
0: Yeah. Okay.
1: But,
0: okay.
1: But it did do quite well compared to the other crappy sales. Yeah.
0: Okay.
1: Wow. All right.
2: So you need to pay the $8K to reinstate it before you can cash it out
1: and keep paying it forever. Yeah. Yeah.
0: Right. Yeah. Okay. Pay it. I have to pay the $8,000 to reinstate it, and then I think in August is the next $8,000.
1: Yeah.
0: And
1: I'm coming to the conclusion that the figures you have, I think, are accurate, even though it's very, very rare. I want to triple check the basis numbers and the actual gain. Because if they write you a check, the cash surrender value at the time you cancel the policy is 361. Is that what you're telling me? They're going to send you a $361,000 check.
0: Yes.
1: Okay. All right. Then if 200 is the basis, then you have 160 gain. And, yeah, taxes might be approaching 50 grand, depending on your situation on the 160 gain. That's possible. But, of course, you're going to have $361,000 in your pocket to pay 50. You're going to net. But I think you can take that if you live a few years and invest that money. And if you put it in a low turnover mutual fund, you would have a lot more money and you would have a lot less taxes on a lot more money if you take that even after the $50,000 hit. So I'm 100% sure I'm doing it anyway. But I do want to triple check the numbers, okay? Because here's the thing. Sometimes these whole life companies, because they're so freaking scammy, that they will give you a cash value number that's different than the cash surrender value number.
0: Okay. Oh, so I should double check.
1: Yeah. So if you don't get a $361,000 check that you can cash and put that number into your bank account, then these numbers are wrong.
0: Okay.
1: So
0: you're saying 360.
1: Yeah. Yeah. So you said 361 is your cash value number that you're going to get if you cancel out.
0: Yes.
1: Okay. If that's true, then these numbers, then this cash is, then you got a $50,000 tax bill based on the numbers you gave me. I don't disagree. And I would do it anyway, and I would cash it out, and I would take the remaining $310,000 and after taxes, and I would invest that well, and I would be glad to be rid of these people. But I'm still afraid that they're going to come back and say, well, that's your cash value number, but your cash surrender number that we're actually going to send you a check for isn't that much.
2: Yeah.
1: Oof. I'm afraid. But I hope I'm wrong. I hope you have to pay taxes because you get $361,000. That would be a better deal for you.
2: Yeah, this final receipt of this tax bill is just one final nail in the coffin.
1: So let's recap here. All right. Number one, this is a very rare situation. Number two, when you hear people say these dumb things on TikTok in particular, it's come back again that, oh, well, cash value is tax-free investing. Did you guys hear tax-free? I didn't hear tax-free. Did you hear tax? I didn't hear tax-free.
2: A lot of taxes there.
1: Did you hear tax-free? I heard lots of taxes. Big taxes.
2: Like, oh, you can borrow against it. It's
1: amazing.
2: It's what the wealthy people do.
1: Yeah, well, wealthy people are sitting in New York City calling me saying, I don't want to do this anymore.
2: I was going to calculate to see if she had just invested that instead of putting in this policy, what it could be worth.
1: $8,000 a year.
2: That's $666 a month for 25 years.
1: Yeah, let's just see.
2: Starting from zero.
1: That's going to be scary.
2: You're talking on the low end, 800 grand. You're talking $1 million at 11% return.
1: Yeah, so she missed out on $640,000. because this is that bad a product.
2: That's a big ouchie. So when he said, but they, well, you,
1: but
2: they
1: when
2: did
1: they
2: really
1: say
2: good.
1: There's no taxes, just remember this call. Okay. Oh. The only way there's no taxes is if you don't make any money.
2: That's true.
1: That's the way there's no taxes.
2: Life
1: or
2: hack.
1: If you borrow money. Because borrowed money is not taxable. You don't get taxed if you go to the bank and borrow $100,000. You don't have to count that as income. It's borrowed money. And if you borrow your own money even, because you borrow cash about, borrow against your own cash value, which is borrowing your own money, paying them interest to borrow your own money.
2: Which makes
1: total
2: sense.
1: Then you don't have taxes, but you did pay interest, and you do look kind of stupid.
2: But then you use after-tax money to pay it back. Okay.
1: Oh, there's that. Which is kind of like paying taxes.
2: Ding, ding,
1: ding. The $8,000 thing. But you could have had $1 million. Instead, you got $361. And, oh, by the way, if that was in a good mutual fund, it'd be taxed at capital gains rate, not ordinary income. This is taxed at ordinary income. These people should be ashamed of themselves that sell this stuff.
2: $8,000 a year for 25 years. That's some brutal math.
1: It should have been $1 million, and it's $361. So can
2: it's
1: you
2: a back, real life
1: well
2: example.
1: Our calculator, it doesn't run backwards and allow you to calculate the rate of return she got. I think it's about a 3% rate of return.
2: Oh, I could probably calculate that.
1: Can you put in the N number?
2: 3% is about $300,000. So 3.5 is 318. So
1: I
2: we're
1: got
2: getting,
1: pretty close. Look at me.
2: We're at about it's closer it's
1: three,
2: to a
1: 3.5%. She made 3.5% on her money.
2: About 4.3.
1: For a 25-year investment, she made 3.5% on her money. So anyone that's in the insurance business that wants to sell you an investment, tell them to stick to insurance because their investments suck.
2: Complex does not mean better. It just means a bigger commission for the person selling it.
1: She made 3.5% on her money.
2: I want to know how rich the guy is that sold it to her. Go look at the house he's living in. You paid for it.

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2: It's 1 o'clock. I'm Balin Overstolz. Here's what you need to know. The Mojave County Department of Public Health has released a statement confirming the death of a Mojave County resident caused by hantavirus. The source of exposure cannot be determined, but local transmission cannot be ruled out. And this strain of hantavirus, known as the Sin Nombre virus, does not spread person to person and is historically associated with cases in Arizona and the Southwest. It is carried primarily by deer mice. And chances of getting a job are improving. U.S. job openings jumped in April as the labor market looked resilient despite economic uncertainty caused by the Iran war. The Labor Department reporting U.S. employers posted 7.6 million job vacancies in April, up from just under 7 million in March and the most since May 2024. All right, on Wall Street today, let's take a look. S&P 500 up 10 points to end 7609. NASDAQ up 7 points. That ends 27,093. Dow Jones Industrial Average up 229 points. Ends 51,308. For more money news, visit the Business Center at KTAR.com. All right, let's get a look at traffic live from the Valley Chevy Dealers Traffic Center. It is looking pretty good out there. Phoenix Service Street crash, 7th Street south of Buckeye Road. And we are seeing some downtown Phoenix typical traffic. Delays I-10 westbound from the mini stack to about 19th Avenue. Again, heading westbound through downtown. Seeing some backups now on the Loop 202 and the State Route 51 as well. Another tap of the brake lights, I-17 northbound at the I-10 interchange southeast of downtown, just south of the airport. And KTAR weather for the Valley. Today, sunny high of 104. Tonight, clear low of 76. Tomorrow and Thursday, look out for highs of 106. Triple-digit heat, zero stress. 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I'm Balin Overstolz in Arizona's news station, KTAR News.
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0: Welcome back to the Ramsey Show in the Fairwinds Credit Union Studio. Aaron is with us in Canada. Hi, Aaron. How are you?
1: I'm good. Thank you for taking my call.
0: Sure. What's up?
1: I'm calling because my late boyfriend died about 4 years ago, and with his family was very supportive, and I wound up inheriting all of his assets. And since then, I have maintained his tradition of gifting each of his nieces and nephews a cash fund for educational experiences every year. But I've recently gotten engaged, and my new fiancé does not think it is appropriate for me to continue doing this. And I feel stuck with what is the best way to move forward.
0: How did you end up inheriting the assets? Did he have a will?
1: So he did not have a will. I was listed as his beneficiary on his life insurance, but we were together for 8 years. So we did qualify as common law partners.
0: And so the courts awarded you the assets then?
1: The courts awarded me the assets. And I essentially, the last 4 years of our relationship, I had been in school and he'd really been financially supporting both of us.
0: Yeah.
1: So I had gone to his parents and
0: situation was treated as if you were married.
1: Yes.
0: Okay.
1: But I had gone to his family and I said, I don't feel entitled to all of this. So let's figure out how to share it between siblings and his parents. And they had said, no, we feel very strongly that Cameron would want you to have all of it and we're fine and you keep it.
0: Okay. And how much is all of this?
1: Between the life insurance and the house and his savings and pension payout, it wound up being about $1.6 million, a little less.
0: Okay. And how much do you gift to the children?
1: It's $1,000 a year. And there are three nieces and nephews, but there's a fourth on the way. And my intention, you know, right after Cameron had died was he used to give them $300 a year, but I decided I'm going to do $1,000 a year until they're 18. And then, you know, a nice college graduation gift. And then, you know, over 18 years then with the four, it will come up to about $80,000 total.
0: Okay, so you inherited a bunch of money, over $1 million, mm-hmm. as a common law wife from your ex, and you were in a relationship with him for 8 years, and so his family is still... You know, you're still emotionally attached to his family, which is logical. I mean,
1: yes.
0: If we just pretend, let's just change the numbers, change the scenario very slightly and say you were a widow, that you were married.
1: Mm-hmm.
0: Okay. Let's just change the discussion and say that, because that's how the law is treating this. Okay.
1: Yeah.
0: And how his family treated it, for that matter. And you said, okay, you know, my husband who passed away 8 years ago has three nieces and nephews that meant a lot. He used to give them $300. I give him $1,000. So it's $3,000 or $4,000 with the new baby on the way a year out of $1.6 million.
1: Exactly.
0: Whoopee. Who cares?
2: I mean, the interest in the savings account.
0: Why is this inappropriate?
1: So my new fiance, he comes from a very large family. He is one of seven kids, and he feels that it's not appropriate for me to prioritize my late partner's family over his. So he thinks it is most appropriate for me to stop gifting this money or to gift an even amount to his nieces and nephews.
2: I don't think it's about fairness. I think he doesn't like the emotional attachment.
0: If this was a boyfriend you broke up with, I would probably agree with him.
1: Mm-hmm.
0: But he died.
1: Yeah.
0: How old is your fiance?
1: 32.
0: It's kind of an immature approach. I mean, why can you not just stand back and say, she's a package, and her package includes her past, just like my package mm-hmm. includes my past, and her past includes... $4,000 out of $1.6 million, which is irrelevant.
1: Yeah,
0: you're buying a biscuit. I mean, it's not like you're giving a high percentage or something. If you were giving them $100,000 a year or something, I might go, well, wait a minute. But I mean, it's an irrelevant amount of money. And
1: yeah, it's just meant to be summer camp, you know, and dance classes. But I think, like, he's met my late partner's family, and he knows I see them every summer, and he's always been very supportive. But I think he comes from a family that does not. $1,000 is realistically kind of a drop in the bucket to my late partner's family. But that amount for his nieces and nephews would be more substantial.
0: But that's irrelevant.
1: Mm-hmm.
0: For him to ask you to do that is inappropriate.
1: Okay.
0: That's what's inappropriate. Not you giving the other kids money. For him to dare to feel entitled for his family, because his family's poor, that they should be getting some of your money, that's inappropriate.
1: Okay.
0: Yeah, I the way you've presented this, maybe we left something out, or maybe we didn't understand something, but the way you've presented this does not leave your fiance in a very good light.
2: Yeah. I think we need to grow here and get some maturity and go, okay, this money was meant for this. She's carrying out the wishes and tradition over here. This is not clinging to some past. You clearly love him. He loves you.
0: You know, even if it was just weird or awkward, it's not that much money.
2: It's not $100,000
0: a year. I'm not going to pick a fight with my wife over this. You know, there's a few things I might pick a fight, you know, over money.
2: Yeah.
0: And it might be over a small amount, but this is. And then the argument is a false narrative that somehow his family
2: is entitled to.
0: Is they're not the even in this amount. Discussion. The $1.6 million is hers. It's not his family's.
2: I would look at that as a blessing. Like, what a legacy this guy left to my now fiance.
0: Yeah.
2: And how it set her up.
0: And, you know, you're going to be marrying a millionaire.
2: Exactly. So I'm not going to focus on this little speck over here.
0: See, him being concerned about his extended family, he didn't want it for himself. He wasn't being selfish in that regard, is the very reason I talk about having a prenup.
2: In
0: situations
2: this.
0: Where there's extreme difference in net worth, like she's got $1.6 million, she needs a prenup. So that his family doesn't think, or he doesn't think his family.
2: They don't come after her.
0: Exactly.
2: Saying, well, they deserve a pile of money, too.
0: Yeah. Sorry, we have a prenup. Yeah. Let's go ahead and state outside. Go ahead and state up front. Your family gets nada. Nothing. And if you leave, you get nothing. This is the prenup.
2: Yeah.
0: You know, so, or if I kick you out, you get nothing. You know, so, yeah, that, because of it exposes the crazy weirdness. Yeah, the actual inappropriate one is him. That's the strange part of the call. Interesting.

0: If you're getting close to Medicare age, let me tell you what I'm seeing and hearing. 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
1: Hey guys, George Campbell here. So you're thinking about buying or selling your home, and you probably have a million questions. I get it. It's a weird time in the market right now, and where do you go to find weird answers? 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
1: Today's question comes from Adam in Minnesota. I have no consumer debt, $125,000 cash in savings, and a paid off home. Friends have advised me that I need to take out loans and buy real estate in order to have deductibles to reduce my future tax exposure. Is that a wise reason to get into real estate investing? I almost made it through without laughing. No, that is not a wise reason to get into real estate investing. for the deductibles.
0: Deductions.
1: Oh, gosh. The old deductibles.
0: Yeah. So you want to explain why?
1: Well, I'm worried your friends have watched too much TikTok. I don't know what you're talking about with future tax exposure. I mean, you have no debt. You have a paid off home. And so if they're telling you to try to have more write-offs, essentially, to lower your tax bill, that's a really stupid reason to go into a bunch of debt and leverage yourself.
0: Yeah. So there's two ways that real estate can create a tax deduction. One is you can depreciate it, the capital asset portion of it, not the dirt, but the improvements can be depreciated. And that just lowers your basis and you get taxed later when you sell the investment property, but you avoid taxes on that. That's good. Nothing wrong with that. I do that. The other way is to do what your friends are suggesting, which is to take out a loan for the write-off. Now, the way a loan works for a write-off is if you pay out in a year $20,000 in interest, you can deduct that interest on a rental property as a business expense. So it lowers your taxable income, is what a tax deduction does. It lowers your taxable income by $20,000, which means you do not pay taxes on $20,000 of your income because you gave the $20,000 to the bank. Now, let's net that out, though. A $20,000 tax deduction lowers your income. Let's say you made $100,000, so now you're only going to be taxed on $80,000. So what it actually saves you is not $20,000. It actually saves you the taxes on $20,000. So if you're in a 25% tax bracket, as an example, make the math easy, 25% of $20,000 is $5,000. So a $20,000 tax deduction saves you $5,000 in taxes. Now, here's the problem. You gave the bank $20,000
1: to get
0: keep from five. Giving the government $5,000.
1: So we literally stepped over a dollar to pick up a quarter.
0: Exactly. So you don't give the bank $20,000 to keep from giving the government five.
1: And that's not factoring in all the risk.
0: That is what your friends are doing.
1: We haven't even talked about the leverage, the loan,
0: the risk,
1: the tenants. Are they paying? Is it more than the mortgage? There's a whole lot of other variables here.
0: Now, there's simply that you're going to trade $20,000 for $5,000. In order to do what your friends are suggesting. So moral of the story is don't take financial advice from your broke friends. They're stupid. That's where this comes from.
1: That's it.
0: Jaden is in Miami. Hi, Jaden. How are you?
8: How are you guys doing? I'm doing well.
0: Good. How can we help?
8: Yeah. So I have a question about acquiring a business, and I just want to know if it's a good idea to do it.
0: Okay.
8: So it's a barbershop, and I'm currently a barber, and I just want to know if it's a good idea to get one. It's an established barbershop, correct?
0: Okay. And what does it profit? What's the net profit on the business?
8: Right now, monthly, it's about, there's 9 employees, and they pay each $1,000, so it's around like $9,000. Mm-hmm. And there's 4 chairs that are empty.
0: Mm-hmm.
8: So there's space to put in 13 people full.
0: Yeah, but there's not there now. So, and they're wanting I assume they're wanting you to buy this business, correct?
8: Yes, correct. I'm going to.
0: What are they asking for it?
8: 55 or 60. 50. I'm leaning more towards 55, and he's coming down towards that number.
0: $55,000.
8: Yes, sir.
0: Okay, so it's bringing in a gross revenue of $9,000 a month, correct?
8: Yes, sir.
1: 108 per year.
0: Right, and so what is the profit on that? I mean, I assume you have rent.
8: Yeah, the rent right now, with everything included, utilities at the end of it, it's $4,000. So okay. I'll be profiting around $5,000 to save. It's a bit lower if I add in more things like utilities and other things that I'll buy for the barbershop, which would be another $1,000.
0: I want to talk about him that's operating it today.
8: Yeah.
0: His expenses are rent. $9,000 mm-hmm. minus rent is $5,000, right? What other
8: that includes
0: his utilities and stuff. What other expenses does he have?
8: Well, he has he told me the Wi-Fi, which the cable and stuff. He does buy waters, like little waters or snacks for the vending machine in there. So because the rent itself is $3,500.
0: Mm-hmm.
8: But I put in an extra $1,000. So if it would make 40, let's say $4,500 total, with including buying the waters, buying extra snacks for the vending machine, keeping everything in order.
0: Mm-hmm. Okay, which would mean that he's got a profit of about $55,000 or $60,000 a year. Does that sound right?
8: Yeah, yeah, it does.
0: And he only wants $55,000 or $60,000 for the whole thing.
8: Yeah, I was just wondering because I do have some debts at the moment. And I just was wondering if it would be a good idea because I currently am a barber right now myself.
1: How much do you make on your own?
8: I make around like $6,000 a month.
0: Mm-hmm. Good for you. Okay. Are you one of the chairs?
8: At that barbershop, I'm not currently at that barbershop. I'm at a different location.
0: Okay.
8: So I would be buying it from him.
1: Is he one of the barbers there?
8: No, he is not one of the barbers there.
1: Okay.
8: Right now, since he's moving out the country, so he's trying to sell it. And right now, he has one of the barbers. Well, there's 10 in there, but one of them doesn't pay rent because he's the one managing.
1: Okay. Mm-hmm. How much debt do you have?
8: I have around $24,000, and that's including, I'm still in school. That's the student loans and stuff.
0: What are you studying in school?
8: Finance.
0: What are you going to do with your life?
8: Well, I want to stay within the barbering industry. That's why I want to kind of acquire this barbershop, because eventually I do want to segue into the finance industry.
0: But you would just do like he did, then you'd be an absentee owner.
8: Correct.
0: How much school do you have left?
8: I have about a year and a half left.
1: Mm-hmm. When is he moving out of the country? When does this deal need to be done?
8: Oh, no, he already is moved out. That's the thing.
1: Oh.
0: Jaden, let me tell you what's running through my mind. The deal is not a bad deal. Number one, you don't have $55,000 cash. That makes the deal difficult. We'd have to figure out a weird way to structure it. We can probably do that here for a minute, okay? But here's the but it might be a bad deal for you, even though mm-hmm. the deal is not a bad deal. And it might be a bad deal for you because it might cause you to take your eye off the ball of what winning really looks like. So 5 years from today, what winning really looks like, as you described it to me, as you graduate and you have a career in finance, and you might invest in a barbershop at that time, but your intention is not to be, your primary income and career is not to be the owner or operator or haircutting guy in the barbershop.
8: Correct.
0: You really don't have any intention to do anything with this. This just came upon you because you're doing this right now as a side hustle to get through school.
8: Well, at first I thought that, but barbering is like a passion of mine, but so is finance. But it's just that.
0: But that's my point. See, that's exactly the thing. So what I'm afraid of is this distracts you and it's like a fishing lure and you get hooked and pulled away from what you were supposed to do, which was finance. So I'm afraid it's a distraction, even though it's not really a bad deal. If you wanted to do the deal the way you could structure it would be, I'll give you 100% of the net profit for 1 year. And I will operate a chair, and I get to keep what I make on my chair, and 100% of the net profit will do the books. I'll give you that for 1 year, and then the barbershop is mine. And that way you don't have to come out of any cash, and doesn't affect your get-out-of-debt plan. But I'm afraid it's going to distract you.

0: I've been doing this show for over 30 years, and some of the saddest calls I've taken are from situations that are completely preventable.
1: Yeah, and what's so hard is I feel like one of those, especially the ones that I'm like, oh, it's terrible, are people that call in and their spouse has passed away suddenly and they don't have life insurance. When you have to think through, how am I going to pay my bills?
0: How am I going to eat next week?
1: Yeah, the middle of all that grief. Like, it's just, it is, it's terrible. 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
0: And it doesn't cost much because Xander shops among a gazillion different companies. 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
3: It's 1:30. I'm Balan Overstolz. Here's what you need to know. Secretary of State Marco Rubio testifying today on Capitol Hill before the Senate Foreign Relations Committee. It's the first time Secretary Rubio has faced questions from lawmakers since the start of the war in Iran.
4: Democrats were hypercritical of the administration's strategy here. And at one point, there was this tense back and forth between Rubio and the Democratic Senator of New Jersey, Cory Booker, in which Booker talked about the costs of this war, both American lives, but also the economic cost of this. And Rubio said the war is over, to which Booker shot back, the war is not over.
3: That's ABC's Jay O'Brien. Gas prices have fallen about 15 cents over the last week, but that may not last for long. Patrick DeHaan with Gas Buddy says gas was getting cheaper as a deal with Iran seemed more likely, but that has changed.
5: That's pushing oil prices up as the Strait of Hormuz continues to be closed, and now the prognosis is that that could continue for the distant future.
3: DeHaan says $5 a gallon could be on the table for the Phoenix Metro in coming weeks. Right now, a gallon will cost you about $4.65 in the Valley, according to AAA. And now for a check on traffic live from the Valley Chevy Dealers Traffic Center. New crash coming in, Chandler Loop 202 westbound at Cooper Road. Expect a slowdown as you approach that. Yeah, Phoenix, we do have a surface street crash, 19th Avenue just north of Fillmore. And out in Surprise, west side, we do have a crash on Grand Avenue south of Bell. Downtown Phoenix, also those typical delays, I-10 westbound from the mini stack to about 19th Avenue. 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KTAR weather for the Valley. Well, it is getting hot. Today, high of 104. Tomorrow, high of 106. That 106 high sticks through Thursday as well. 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
0: 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Lisa is with us in Tennessee. Hi, Lisa. How are you?
11: Oh, I'm good, Dave. Thank you. Thanks for taking my call.
0: Sure.
11: I have a dilemma here. I'm wondering if I should give up my late husband's pension from the fire department to get remarried. I'm worried about financial security if it doesn't work out.
0: Okay. How old are you?
11: We're both 69.
0: Okay.
11: And I make about $800 to $900 more a month than he does. My income is.
0: So what do you make? Oh, not counting the pension, what do you make?
11: Social Security, which is $1,000, $1,069.
0: So you haven't worked. You've been living off the pension.
11: Yes.
0: How long has he been gone?
11: 2.5 years.
0: I'm sorry.
11: Thank you.
0: How long have you been dating?
11: About a year. And it's starting to get more serious on my end. He's been pretty serious, but.
0: What does he make?
11: He makes about $4,800 a month. He has like $3,300 from Social Security, $1,500 from his retirement. But he has a truck payment and he owes about $100,000 on his house. I'm debt free. I own my house, my car. I don't have any credit card bills. I've got money in the bank. I got an IRA, a mutual fund.
0: How much money in the bank? How much IRA, a mutual fund?
11: Well, not a whole lot. I've got about $40,000 in savings in the bank and $129,000 in an IRA and about $30,000 in a mutual fund.
0: Okay. How much is the pension?
11: The gross is $54,000, but the net, I take home $4,600.
0: Wow.
11: Plus Social Security.
0: Huge.
11: Yeah.
0: Well, I see your pause. I agree with your hesitation. I'm trying to think how to, 100% of the time I'm going to get married and money's not going to keep me from it. Okay. But I need to be wise. And I think that's what's giving you pause. Wise means I need to be very, very sure of this guy. Wise means I need to be sure of this guy's plan to quit borrowing money, get out of debt and build wealth, get out of the debt business. Okay. 'Cause you're out of it. Wise means, maybe even a prenup that says you get something in the event, to offset the fact that you gave up the pension. 'Cause you know, you're married 3 years, you get a divorce, you can't go back and get the pension. So you need right. to you would need to take a chunk of his hide with you.
11: That's true. That's one way of putting it.
0: Yeah, that's the way.
12: Because otherwise, there's just too much risk.
0: Yeah, because it's living off $50,000 a year income, which is the equivalent of a $500,000 investment that you're giving up. But I always would tell you to go live your life and be married. And I think your ex, you know, your first husband would probably tell you to live your life and be married. Don't let money stand in the way of a high quality life and relationship. Right. I would not, right. you know, I don't want to have that as my principle or my guiding light. So yeah, I want to do enough pre-marriage counseling and discussion and a length of engagement that I'm 100% comfortable. A, B, that would include us getting on the same page with money, which means he's getting out of debt. C, I want $1 million life insurance policy on him.
11: Oh, okay.
0: Doesn't cost that much if he's healthy. Does he smoke? Is he overweight?
11: No. He's very, very healthy.
0: Okay. Then it won't cost a lot, even at 59. You'll be surprised. Go to Xander Insurance. You'll be surprised how inexpensive $1 million can be. Buy like a 10-year policy or something. And then C, and this is the, or D, this is the last one. And I don't know how to do this one. But I really would want to come away from a prenup that, faded away. That if in year one it'd be a lot, you know, you would end up getting his house. Year two, you would end up getting less. Year three, you'd get less. Year four, you get less, and so on, to where after 5 years, you maybe didn't get anything, right? But if this thing goes in and you've been scammed somehow, and you gave up $50,000 a year, I would want you to come away from it, leaving him wishing he didn't do this.
11: Well, let me ask you this. My house is paid for, and if he moves into my home and he sells his home for, say, $400,000, where does that money go?
0: That's the money that could be parked into an investment and have your name on it in the event something goes bad. That could be your prenup thing.
11: Okay.
0: Because that it's not enough, but it's at least enough to somewhat offset this. I don't think we can solve 100% for this. The way you solve for it is the length of engagement to where you get super comfortable, detailed, in-depth pre-marriage counseling, where you get super comfortable, and agreement and alignment on no more debt, where you get super comfortable, and then a life insurance policy, and then, kind of a prenup lien on, and I don't usually do this kind of stuff, but I'm worried about you. And if I'm trying to think if he called in and said, well, my fiance wants to do this because she's given this up, would I tell him to not marry you if he called in with this? I'm kind of fighting against myself here a little bit, but,
12: it would feel different if it was
0: going the other way.
12: Calling.
0: Yeah. If it's going the other way, but if I'm just designing this with you in mind only, which is not a good design, I'm going to tie up something of his, like the equity from this house, in a mutual fund sitting there for the first 5 years of your marriage, and then it's released or something like that. You see what I'm doing?
11: Yes. And why the $1 million life, just in case he dies and I get the policy?
0: Exactly. We're going to put you right back where you were, but a little better.
11: Okay. And my daughters are on, after my husband died, I put both my daughters, that probably wasn't smart, but on the deed of my house. I thought about putting it in a trust, but so if he moves in here and we're married 10 years, he doesn't get anything. The house goes to my daughters. I'm not even sure how all that works.
0: It's up to you. You can set it up in a will and a trust, and you need to do that too. So you guys need to sit down with an attorney and have wills drawn and have a prenup drawn and work through this. And you need to sit down with some premarriage counseling. This is complicated.
11: It is.
0: But, after 10 years, who do you want the house to go to? Your 10-year husband or to your kids? I don't think either one's evil. I'd hate to throw him in the street so your kids got a house they didn't need.
11: Right.
0: But
11: well,
0: on
11: maybe he could live here until he died. Yeah. I don't know.
0: Yeah, but if he's healthy, that could be a long relationship.
11: Yeah. He's pretty healthy. Yeah, we both are, actually.
0: Yeah, I probably wouldn't do that. I'd probably say you get to live here a certain number of years, and then you have to move.
11: Okay.
0: So it's not the rug's not jerked out from under him, so to speak. And your daughters don't get all like, you know, kind of thing going. So,
11: but then his money, the sale from his house should go.
0: It should go to him after a period of time.
11: Okay.
0: But if he took off in the first 3 years to offset what you're giving up is what I'm trying to figure out. You see?
11: Yeah.
12: You're giving up a lifeline. So and we I'm need to make sure there's another lifeline.
0: I'm not usually there's most of the time. I'm not a prenup guy. I'm not going to go that
12: now,
0: way.
12: Twice on the show, you recommended it. Look at that.
0: Look at me. The one was consistent because it's $1.6 million versus nothing. And this one is not that. It's just just trying to protect
12: situation.
0: Her. Now, would I tell him to do that? Is,
12: you
0: Depends
12: know, on his
0: he's got to be sure she's worth this.
12: That's true.
0: Because he's asking her to give this up, and he's got to pledge a dowry to cover this. That's
12: some
0: what
12: compromise.
0: I probably would tell him to do it.

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0: Our scripture of the day is Exodus 15:13. In your unfailing love, you will lead the people you have redeemed. In your strength, you will guide them to your holy dwelling. Simon Sinek said, the joy of leadership comes from seeing others achieve more than they thought they were capable of. Beth is in Wilmington, Delaware. Hi, Beth. How are you?
1: I'm good. How are you guys?
0: Better than I deserve. What's up?
1: So I'm trying to learn about retirement planning because nobody's ever taught me. I don't really have a mom or a dad, like a personal person to go to. I don't know anything about accounts, investing, long-term savings. I want to make smart financial decisions, but I honestly don't know where to start. I didn't know if maybe you could possibly help me.
2: Sure. You called just the show. Well, I'm proud of you for going, hey, I'm 38. It's not too late for me to build wealth. And a part of that is setting the foundation. So we teach a process called the baby steps, and that involves getting out of debt, having an emergency fund, paying for the past so that you can then build for the future with all of this margin. Because that's the main reason people don't invest. Number one, it's they're scared, they don't understand it. And number two is they don't have the money to do it. So where are you at on this financial journey?
1: Okay, so 3 years ago, we filed for a Chapter 13 bankruptcy, so we no longer have any debt. Because of my medical, we sold our home. We now no longer have a mortgage. We paid for a brand new, well, not brand new, close to brand new home, so we have no mortgage. Currently, I have maybe less than $3,000 in medical debt. It's new since then. We make $157,000 a year. I make about $75,000. He makes about $82,000-$90,000, depending, you know, how much overtime he has. We don't have any credit cards. So that's kind of where we are financially.
0: You guys have any money saved at all?
1: That's the problem. That's where we keep going. Where are we going wrong? We have no money saved. Right now, currently, if I look at my bank account, we have $48.
2: That's a budgeting problem. And so we have an app called Every Dollar that we will gift to you, the premium version, so you connect your bank accounts. And you need to start making a plan for every dollar because you guys don't have an income problem. You got a spending problem.
1: Yeah.
2: So when you do that budget, it'll show you pretty quick where all your money's going when you start to list out every line item compared to your income. And the goal is to have money left over because you're probably taking home, what, $9,000 at least a month?
1: Yeah, you're about right. And I also get bonuses. I get about $2,000 in bonuses at the end of the month, depending.
0: So yeah. I think you open that app after we

0: get off. We're going to give it to you. And you sit down with your husband tonight, turn off the television, all distractions, and then say, all right, let's start looking at June. We're right here at the 1st of June. Let's say, all right, June's income is here. What are we going to do with June's income? And give every one of those dollars a name, an assignment that the two of you agree to. And when every dollar is assigned for $9,000, you're going to look down and go, where are we spending all this money? Because you're going to have trouble finding it all. Because there's a lot of waste in disorganization and in impulse. And when you don't have a plan to guide you that you stick to, you have disorganization and impulse. And so, you know, you're going to look down and see what you spend on Amazon and gag. You're going to look down and see what you spend on restaurants and go, oh my God, no wonder we have no money. And you're going to look down and spend on whatever. So you don't have a car payment. You don't have a student loan. You don't have any debt except this little $3,000 debt.
1: Yep, that's the other thing. Okay, so no, I don't have student loans, thank the Lord. I do have a car payment debt, which is $900 a month. It's about $61,000 in total. I have been paying on that since 2023.
0: That would be a debt.
1: Yes, okay. That is a debt. I'm sorry. See, okay. My mom and dad never taught me any of this.
0: That's okay.
1: Absolutely nothing.
0: That's all right. But I mean, so, when you owe somebody a payment, you got debt.
1: Yep.
0: That's
1: so
0: it.
1: So I have that, and then we do have leasing. We lease the grounds that the home is on, if that makes sense.
0: Mm-hmm.
1: But it comes with sewer. It comes with trash removal and a couple of other things, and it's less than $1,000. Our mortgage loan was like $1,200 and climbing.
0: Mm-hmm.
1: Because of tax raising. So,
0: are you in a mobile home?
1: The modular, yes.
0: We're
1: in a 2016 modular home, so it's newer. It's not old, but yeah.
0: And did you borrow money to buy that?
1: No. So here's the catch. The house that we had prior to this, we bought for $194,000. We sat for 5 years, maybe six. I sold it for $322,000, what netted me over $120,000, about. So we took that after, you know, all the background noise, you know, everybody we had to pay.
0: Mm-hmm.
1: I had about $116,000 that I could put towards this, and I paid it. I have no mortgage now.
0: Mm-hmm. But it's going down in value.
1: Pretty much. That's the sucky part about it.
0: Yep.
1: But the hooker is, in the next 2 years, I have a decent lump sum that's coming in. We're netting anywhere between $100,000
0: and $200,000. That's independent of something going down in value. You get that whether you bought something that goes down in value or not.
1: Yes.
0: Yeah. So we want to limit the time we own this modular home.
1: That's the other problem. We can't limit it. So we can't even climb out of trying to get a credit card or anything at this time. We're year three, obviously, like I said, on the bankruptcy. So we're trying to build something like a credit, at least my husband.
0: No, you don't need to build credit.
2: That's the last thing you need right now.
0: You don't need to build credit. You've been through a bankruptcy. I would start talking about how we sell this, even if we end up renting something. I would rather you be a renter than owning a thing that's going down in value that's this large. Because this $100,000 is going to turn into $30,000 in about 20 minutes. And I don't want that to happen. So need to start talking about that. We need to start talking about how we're going to get rid of this car debt, like sell it. We need to talk about how we're going to get in control with the money we have coming in. And then you're going to see that you're debt-free, except for the home or the rental. And we're going to build an emergency fund. And then you can start talking about your long-term investing. And we'll walk with you through every bit of that. We can show you every bit of that. But let's start with the basics, and the basics are let's get out of debt on a plan and build an emergency fund and not own a $100,000 item that's going down in value or a $60,000 item that's going down in value that has debt on it. That would be the car. So these are the things we got to start. These are big moves. And after all you've been through, you know, you're kind of thrashing about trying to find some footing, and you just grabbed a slippery rock instead of a good one to step on. That's the problem. So hang on. We'll give you to every dollar. Also send you a copy of the book, The Total Money Makeover, and a copy of George's book. And between the two of those, both of you read both of those, and you start working this plan, and you just start listening to the show. You call us anytime, and we'll help guide you through your new financially savvy life.
2: Yeah, but it's not too late. I just crunched the numbers for it. Even if it takes them a year to figure all this out, from 39 to 64, 25 years of investing 15% of their amazing income, they'd have $3 million. So I think we can retire with that kind of money. You can still build
0: wealth. So the future sounds like this. If in the next 3 years you sell the modular home, rent a little bit, pile up some money, and purchase a home that you then later get paid off, you get rid of all your debt, including your car, and you start living on purpose with your money and build an emergency fund. 3 years from now, you start putting 15% of your income away. Then in just a few years, you're going to have $3 million in your 60s.
2: Yeah. And the most basic financial literacy, and this is something you've done for 35 years, is this. Don't owe people money. Increase your income. Live on less than you make. And invest the difference. That's it. It's about three sentences. If you just do that, you will be unbelievably wealthy and have a great life.
0: And if you tell people that over and over and over for 35 years, people will call you genius.
2: You're a genius, Dave.
0: You're a genius.
2: Well, the hard part is doing it. It's easy to say it. It's fun. But you always say, you know, personal finances, it's 80% behavior. It's 20% head knowledge.
0: You know what to do, but doing it's a pain in the butt.
2: She could have Googled how to get out of debt. The hard part is doing it. That's the tough one. And so
0: she might have.
2: There's still hope.
0: I might put her on the show, but
2: maybe she found us that way.
0: Yeah, could have been.
2: If our SEO is working well.
0: I don't think that's a thing anymore, George.
2: They got rid of that with AI now?
0: Yeah, I don't think.
2: New acronyms?
0: I don't think there's been SEO in a while. How could you be that far behind?
2: Now I'm the boomer.
0: Who knew?
2: I can't win.
0: An aging millennial.
2: Oh, gosh.
0: Oh, my gosh.
2: I'm getting old.
0: Yeah. But we did take two different hair calls on the show today.
2: I'm glad I was here for it.
0: Yeah. Me with none and you with perfect. Who knew? That puts this hour of the Ramsey Show in the books. We'll be back with you before you know it. In the meantime, remember, there's ultimately only one way to financial peace, and that's to walk daily with the Prince of Peace, Christ Jesus. If you want to win with money in 2026, you can't keep living normal. Normal's broke. 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
4: And good afternoon. It's 2:00. I'm Becky Lynn. The Mojave County Department of Public Health has released a statement confirming the death of a Mojave County resident caused by hantavirus pulmonary syndrome. According to the release, the source of exposure could not be determined, but local transmission cannot be ruled out. This strain of hantavirus, known as the Sin Nombre virus, does not spread person to person and is historically associated with cases here in Arizona and in the Southwest. It's carried primarily by deer mice. Fighting mosquitoes with mosquitoes is getting more attention. Google's parent company is involved in healthcare research and now is requesting federal approval to release millions of mosquitoes in California and Florida. Scientist Eric Carrigata says their plan is to release insects that are male and for those mosquitoes to mate with females as a way of population control.
5: They put this bacteria into the mosquitoes and it makes them sterile.
3: Eyes on Education.
4: A new Wallet Hub study ranks Arizona 18th in terms of racial equality in schools. Wallet Hub analyst Chip Lupo says the study only looks at white and black Americans. And if Arizona's large Hispanic population was included, this data might look different.
6: Arizona, again, with a high Hispanic population, again, as New Mexico, and New Mexico is at number 3. So maybe Arizona could take a look at what their neighbors are doing there.
4: According to the Center for the Future of Arizona, African American students in Arizona have an average college attainment rate of 38%. While white students have an average rate of 54%. You can read more education solution stories at ktar.com/education. KTAR eyes on the economy. Arizona's 5 C's, copper, cattle, cotton, citrus, and climate. But you might want to make room for another one. Computers. Arizona's top international export is now computer equipment, according to tech publisher Visual Capitalist. Arizona Chamber of Commerce President and CEO Danny Seiden tells Arizona's Morning News it didn't happen by accident.
7: We've already been doing semiconductors, right, since the 40s with Motorola, then to ON, then to Intel, ASM, ASML, and now TSMC. We knew this was the blueprint for us, and we executed on it.
4: Arizona exported nearly $9 billion worth of computer equipment internationally last year. Secretary of State Marco Rubio testifying today on Capitol Hill before the Senate Foreign Relations Committee. It's the first time Secretary Rubio has faced questions from lawmakers since the start of the war in Iran. And ABC's Jay O'Brien is on Capitol Hill.
8: Democrats were hypercritical of the administration's strategy here. And at one point, there was this tense back and forth between Rubio and the Democratic Senator of New Jersey, Cory Booker, in which Booker talked about the costs of this war, both American lives, but also the economic cost of this. And Rubio said the war is over, to which Booker shot back, the war is not over.
4: Recent reports show that ceasefire negotiations between the U.S. and Iran have collapsed, resulting in the two countries exchanging attacks. But how will this affect gas prices? Chief Energy Advisor for Gulf Oil, Tom Closa, joined Arizona's Morning News to explain.
9: Right now, I think the product to watch that I worry about the most is diesel, and then gasoline.
4: The current average price in Arizona for regular gas is around $4.60 a gallon, around $5.70 per gallon for diesel fuel. Remember last year when President Trump introduced Trump Mobile? Well, those phones still haven't officially been released, but a few technology reporters got their hands on some, and the reviews are out. Mashable tech editor Tim Wirth joined Arizona's Morning News.
10: It was a okay phone about 2 years ago, let's say. So essentially, it appears to be an HTC phone from about 2024 that's essentially had Trump branding slapped on top of it.
4: Wirth adds the intention with Trump Mobile was to build a high-quality, affordable phone, and as it turns out, that's easier said than done. Time for a traffic check. Let's go to Enrique Garcia, live now in the Valley Chevy Dealers Traffic Center.
11: Thank you, Becky Lynn. Goodyear with a disabled vehicle on the exit ramp. I-10 Papago Freeway westbound near Estrella Parkway. Looking towards surface streets, Phoenix with a crash on 51st Avenue and Baseline Road. 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
4: 104 should be the high temp today, 76 overnight, and then sunny and anywhere from 104 to 106 Wednesday through Friday. 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
12: It's Arizona's reigning, defending, undisputed number one talk show. 2 till 6. Welcome to Outspoken with Bruce and Gatos, hour number one.
14: Oh, a lot of people are going to tell you. Hour number one, best of the hours.
12: Oh, man, you missed it yesterday.
14: What did I miss?
12: You were out yesterday. You missed
14: it.
12: We kicked off Outspoken Hunger. We are partnering with St. Mary's Food Bank.
14: Whole month of June, right?
12: The march to 500,000 meals.
14: Outstanding.
12: We had a lot of fun. Your friend Ian Schwartz was in.
14: The Weather Bunny.
12: From AZ Family.
14: Yeah, part-time gig, he does.
12: Yeah. I had him call of his rich friends at
14: his
12: the television
14: friends.
12: Station, and we got a couple $1,000s from
14: really?
12: We put him on the air,
14: And they were giving money. It was pretty. Becky Lynn looked at me with a little bit of like, you know, Gatos, you'll ask anybody for money, won't you? You'll just
15: did he shake him down?
14: I shake him down.
4: He did, and he freely admitted that he had no trepidation.
15: Okay. I'm here to shake you down. Right. That's nice.
14: Hey, okay. When it comes to feeding Arizonans,
15: yeah.
14: Not above it.
15: Okay.
14: Or fair. Is it I'm not below it? Which one is that, Becky Lynn? I always get it wrong. I'm not above it.
15: Not above shaking someone down.
4: I am 100% with you on that.
14: We need to feed a lot of Arizonans. And this month, Bruce and Gatos were outspoken against hunger. And we're going to ask you to text the word food to 620-620. And we're going to raise a lot of money.
15: That we are. Last year, we did, when we kicked this off.
14: Yeah.
15: We'd set ourselves a goal. And, you know, we always, we throw it out there.
14: Yeah.
15: Chance for other people to get involved, some business leaders, corporate partners, if you will.
14: Yeah.
15: And we had a very interesting conversation that wasn't about feeding the hungry, at least not when it started.
14: That is true. And if I remember correctly, what you're talking about happened on this very day 1 year ago.
15: Was it exactly 1 year ago?
14: That's what I believe.
15: Josh Isner is the president of Axon. Isner, I apologize.
14: And he came on last year. We were talking about the breaking news story. Like there was like some, you know.
15: It was all the land thing headquarters up in Scottsdale. And we didn't want him to leave.
14: Right.
15: You know, if they, no, if they couldn't
14: got
15: get
14: jobs.
15: It,
14: so,
15: yeah. And, yeah. Great corporate partner.
14: So when we had Josh on last year, I did tell you in the middle of the interview, we turned our mics off.
15: Yeah.
14: And I said, I'm going to ask him for some money.
15: You can ask him for money.
14: And you shook your head.
15: I was like, you got to be kidding me.
14: Because I Googled him and he's wealthy.
15: Well, and we talked about like their stock price was doing really, really well.
14: So Josh Isner came on and this was the end of the interview. Here we go.
16: Pleasure speaking with you guys. And if there's anything I can do for you in the future, don't hesitate to reach out.
15: Oh boy. Right. Thank careful you. What you wish for. You might get that hair from Gatos.
14: Josh, we do have this little fundraiser that we're doing, Outspoken Against Hunger.
16: Oh, man. Now that you guys brought up our stock, like I feel I have to do it. All right, guys, I'm happy to match donations up to $50,000.
15: Oh, my land.
14: $50,000.
16: Go raise the money and we'll make it happen.
14: Josh, you're the man. Okay. Thank you. I told you I was going to ask him about that.
15: You did. You're not above it, as we say.
14: No, and he gave $50,000.
15: 50 large.
14: Yeah.
15: Yeah.
14: You know, I think he's on the line right now.
15: No, he's not.
14: I think he's on the line
15: right now. He came back for more?
14: I think he's on the line right now.
15: Josh, are you there?
17: I am here. Here for the yearly shakedown.
15: I was going to say. Like. All right, well, you look tan and rested, so that's a good thing.
17: Maybe tan, definitely not well rested, but it's good to see you guys again. Congrats on such a successful campaign last year.
15: Thank you so much for your help.
14: Did you hear what he said? The yearly shakedown. I don't feel bad about it.
15: No, you don't. I already know you don't. Yeah, I'm sure.
14: Because like last year, Josh, you were awesome, man. I mean, I know that we put you on the spot, but you're like, dude, let's do this thing. Let's feed people. Let's feed Arizonans. Here's 50 grand. And Bruce pocketed a couple thousand.
15: I most certainly did not. I'm just,
14: Like when we popped that on you last year, you're like, these guys are the worst.
15: Right. So at least this year, you could have said no to coming on. You voluntarily came on and you know what this is about now.
14: Yeah.
17: 100%. Okay. And we're happy to support such an awesome cause again. I'm glad it worked out last year.
15: Yeah.
17: And again, credit to you guys for raising all the money. We're happy to participate.
15: That's wonderful.
14: Yeah. Do you have the number of meals that
15: we got?
14: Why
15: would you ask me about numbers? Oh, I am numerically illiterate.
14: I know that it was almost, I think we got to about 500,000 meals.
15: Yeah.
14: And that's why we said, well, this year, Outspoken Against Hunger, we'll do this in the month of June. And we think that we can get to 500,000 meals. And, you know, Josh, Bruce and I were just down at St. Mary's Food Bank. We went to this surprise
15: location,
14: facility. Yeah. Man, I'll tell you, I mean, you're seeing it out there, too. There are a lot of people that are hurting. We saw moms and kids and, you know, we saw a dad who's unemployed and he was in there with his daughter.
15: We
14: saw some elderly people.
15: You know, the fixed income and nowhere to go and don't know where to turn to next.
14: I mean, in your travels, you're seeing this stuff too, right?
17: Yeah, of course. I mean, it's crazy to say that in this day and age that people go hungry and it feels like a very solvable problem. So
15: you're here.
17: Ultimately, certainly, you know, sad to see. And hopefully everybody can chip in and play a part in minimizing or hopefully eradicating this once and for all here.
18: Yeah. Josh Isner's joining us, president of Axon, my favorite company, by the way.
15: Yes, they are.
17: Appreciate that. Thank you.
18: So what do you think? What do you want to do? What do you want to do this year? What are you thinking?
17: You know, we'll do the same deal as last year, but we'll up it to 75 grand.
15: Stop it.
17: You guys raise 75, we will match it.
15: And 75? Let's feed
17: a bunch of people.
15: Oh, my goodness. I just wrote that down.
17: Now, I can't promise this is just going to keep going up every year, but for this year, 75.
15: Okay.
17: We'll match it. Axon will match up to 75.
15: I was going to say, Look at the chin. Josh,
18: that is amazing.
15: Becky Lynn, look at my arm, my hulking arm here on the YouTube page. I got chills.
4: I can see them from here. Yes. Oh, my gosh.
15: That is
4: I would have
15: really
4: thought it was
15: cool.
4: The mumps, but no, it's chills.
15: Josh, you know, I don't know if we could tell how much we appreciate having amazing partners like you.
18: Oh, my gosh.
15: We think Axon is just an amazing, amazing company. And being based right here in the Valley, I think that's a source of pride for a lot of people.
18: It's a blessing for Arizona.
15: We know the work that you guys do around the world, not just the country, around the world for law enforcement and our military. And we think it is absolutely awesome that you get to call Scottsdale home.
18: Yeah,
17: we appreciate that. It was a crazy year last year, but glad we landed the plane and ended up in a good spot. Big shout out to the folks on the Scottsdale Council who were supportive of our case, led by the mayor and Vice Mayor Adam Quasman. And it ultimately worked out great, and we're super pumped to get going. But more so, I appreciate all the kind words about Axon, but coming out of Memorial Day and so forth, let's remember all our customers. They're really the reason that our products make a difference, is the people who use them are there to keep people safe
15: on the front line
17: and want everyone to go home safe. So big shout out to all the first responders and veterans around Arizona and otherwise.
15: Hear, hear.
18: We're going to bring this home for you, for everybody else in the Valley. We get a start of 75K.
15: Yeah. I say this nicely. Yeah. We're gonna work real hard to get every penny of that 75K, Josh. Okay.
17: 100%. Okay. You guys push. And hopefully all your listeners will chip in.
15: Yeah.
17: Ultimately, I feel like we're all very privileged, and those who can help, it'd be great to put something together citywide to make a big difference this year.
15: Thank you so much.
18: Thanks, Josh. You're the man.
17: Always good to see you. Maybe I'll see you one time where we're not talking about giving a bunch of money. Maybe
15: be awesome.
17: Like how's the weather?
15: We'll
17: build up to that.
15: Yeah, okay.
18: Hey, when you're back in town, we'll go out to lunch and Bruce will actually pay.
15: Here we go. Yeah, here we go.
17: I love that.
15: Yeah.
17: I love that.
15: Lunch on me, Josh.
17: Thank you, Dan, and congrats on all the awesome work.
15: Thank you so much, Josh. That is outstanding.
18: Josh Isner, the president of Axon.
15: 75K this year.
18: I told you we could get 75K.
15: I was worried. We talked about this and I go, you don't want to back them in a corner. No. You know what I'm saying? I mean, they're being amazingly gracious.
18: No, we've already backed them into a corner. We already did once.
15: Yeah. So that's he on his own volition.
18: Hey,
15: raised it from 50 grand to 75. And now it's up to you. It's up to all of you. It's up to all of us. It's an entire community now where we can make a difference. We can feed people. It's the march to half a million meals. And it starts
18: right now
15: by texting the word food to 620-620. It's really simple.
18: So
15: food, 620-620.
18: Axon will match up to $75,000. So all you have to do is now get involved.
15: One of you text right now and do 75 grand. And then
18: we're done. Some people can do it.
15: And we're done.
18: Some of you can do 5,000. Some of you can do 1,000. By the way, I didn't tell you this yesterday. Somebody gave $4.
15: Hey.
18: And you know what? You have to assume that's all that
15: that's
18: they
15: what
18: can
15: they
18: give.
15: Had. That's what they had.
18: And by the way, $1 equals 5 meals. And that person who gave $4 is going to feed 20 people.
15: Got it.
18: Amazing.
15: Yeah.
18: So 75K. Now all you have to do is match.
15: That's a heck of a match.
18: All right. Axon will match the first 75K. Text the word food to 620-620. Let's start right now and let's start feeding people. And Josh Isner is a terrific, terrific guy. Didn't have to do this.
15: No. And again, it was a surprise to him last year.
18: Sure was. That was fun.
15: He had absolutely no idea what we were going to ask.
18: I'm going to ask him for some money. You're like, no, you're not.
15: Oh, my goodness. Yeah. Well, again, thanks to Axon. All of its employees, a huge facility here. Their corporate headquarters, obviously. And I think they're an amazing corporate partner and great to have them here as part of the Valley. And thanks again to Josh for the generosity on behalf of Axon. Again, text the word food to 620-620. We'll give you all the information you need to make your
18: exciting.
15: Donation.
18: This
15: all
18: is right? Super exciting.
15: It's outstanding.
18: Oh my gosh, we're going to be able to feed hungry people. This is as good as life gets.
15: Yeah, it's the old thing. If you're not going hungry, this is the time to help, because boy, we ran into a bunch of people that
18: are. Yeah, it was rough.
15: Really were. Check the headlines are on the way. Becky Lynn will do that for us. And up next, have we accomplished any of the goals we set out to accomplish in the war against Iran? We asked our military analyst, Mike Lyons, about it. We'll play you some of that. It's coming up next, Outspoken on KTAR.
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4: It's 2:18. I'm Jackie Lynn, and here's what you need to know right now. We're finally starting to see gas prices in the Valley start to fall a bit, but it looks like that's all that's set to change, according to Patrick DeHaan with Gas Buddy.
23: The oil markets had been pricing in a potential of a deal with Iran last week. Now, on the other hand, there's been no deal. Iran's walked away from the negotiating table after Israel launched new attacks on Lebanon. And it appears like the sides may be quite a bit further apart than last week.
4: Gas prices in the Valley down about 15 cents from a week ago, but DeHaan says prices could change for the worse quickly. And depending on the conflict, we could hit the $5 a gallon mark in the next few weeks. All of our top stories just 15 minutes away. For more news, go to KTAR.com or the KTAR News app. Looking for a high today of 104 degrees, 76 overnight, and tomorrow's high 106. Right now, checking the temp in Phoenix at Sky Harbor, we're at 102, but we've already hit 104 this hour. 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
15: 30 homers, 30 steals, 2 mystery bobbleheads. Which one will you get? It's Corbin Carroll Mystery Bobblehead Night. It's coming up this Saturday, June 6th. And KTAR, we're giving away tickets. How'd you like 4 tickets, right? Do you have 3 friends? Maybe you've got some kids. Either way, text the word bobble to 620-620 right now. That's bobble to 620-620. Get yourself hooked up with some D-back tickets. All right. So I wasn't here yesterday. I missed you, Gatos. I'm contractually required to say that. But I know you had our buddy Mike Lyons, retired
18: Army. Were you waiting for me to reciprocate?
15: No, I just kept going. Retired Army major and military analyst on, and asking him some questions about where are we with this war in Iran?
18: Yeah, I think it's really interesting. We just got this in from the AP. United States military says it fired missiles to halt another oil tanker trying to reach an Iranian port in violation of the blockade. We know that a few days ago, it actually kind of, I know we've heard about this ceasefire for about 4 weeks.
15: It's one of the worst ceasefires ever.
18: Insane.
15: It's a ceasefire now with more shooting.
18: It's ongoing. And but it did seem like it was like, because Trump wants out of this thing so bad. It's, you know.
15: Yeah.
18: So Netanyahu decided, well, they're getting close to a deal. I can't have that. So he bombed Lebanon, and the whole deal has been taken off the table.
15: Do you think Netanyahu was purposely sabotaging
18: it? Absolutely. Okay. I do. And so we brought on Mike Lyons yesterday, our military analyst. One of the questions that we asked is, like, what objectives have we accomplished?
15: Okay.
18: Have we accomplished any of our objectives? And it doesn't seem like we did. Here's what Lyon said.
0: But I mean, it's not over. And I think that the Trump administration's learning what it's like to deal with Iran and recognizing that over the weekend, for example, we think we have a deal. Look, he whipsaws us all back and forth between what a deal is and what's kind of going on. I get that. But he gets way out in front. In a lot of ways, he does it probably for the markets, right? He says the deal is going to happen on Friday. The markets respond. They price it in. Price of oil comes down. He's just looking to, you know, to get that temporary, you know, kind of hit. And over the weekend, the Iranian president resigns. He says the IRGC is in full control of the government there. The Ayatollah is still missing. We don't know what his impact is on anything. And they say they're not dealing with the United States anymore because of what Israel's doing with Hezbollah in Lebanon, which is still an existential threat for them. So he probably overestimated how easy this was going to be to try to get a deal. And the deal he wants is simple: no nukes in the future, no nukes at all for the Iranians. He wants to enrich uranium out, and he wants Iran not to threaten its neighbors there. So if he can get all those things, then he'll declare a victory. But right now, it doesn't look like it's anytime soon.
18: So that's Mike Lyons, a little bit from yesterday, retired U.S. Army major and military analyst. Bruce,
15: it sounds like where we were about 2 weeks into it. I mean, I'm not exaggerating, right? It doesn't sound dramatically different from when this started. This has been a stalemate from a negotiation political standpoint.
18: After the second day of bombing.
15: Yeah. I mean, that's just, we are where we are. And they're not going to negotiate. Why would they negotiate?
18: Right. I asked Lyons this. I said, if Trump thinks we're winning the war, which most of us, a large percentage of Americans, we don't believe that. If Trump thinks we're in the war, why don't you end it? Why doesn't he go and end it? Here's what Lyon said.
0: You know, that's the question us in the military are asking us. It's ourselves. I've talked to a lot of folks up at the military academy and all around in the Pentagon who are kind of scratching our heads because every single person that I talk to is like, let's go finish this. And that would mean those second set of targets. It's happened before. Now, regime change doesn't usually happen from the air, but I guess the president is seeing these cracks in what's happening there. And maybe we'll get that regime change that'll take place because that's really the understated and implied mission here that that really no one wants to talk about. But there has to be a finish to this. There has to be a visual sign of victory, or, you know, it can't have a nuclear deal that looks anything like the JCPOA. Trump will get crushed politically, and he wants to outdo Obama in that regard. So, again, he seems to have a lot of patience. He doesn't care about the midterms right now. He doesn't care about the price of oil.
18: Right.
0: He's looking for just having patience right now, which is kind of unusual.
18: By the way, Trump said what on CNBC yesterday?
15: Yeah. One of the, you know, Trump just answers his cell phone and talks to reporters.
18: He does.
15: And one of the reporters said that he called Trump and asked about this. And he said he doesn't care if they negotiate or not.
18: He doesn't care if it's over.
15: He doesn't care if it's over. It almost seemed like he was disinterested in it. I mean, I don't know how else to kind of read that.
18: I'm telling you, man, I've said it for weeks. Just turn around and leave and declare a victory and see where everything falls. Because we're just not doing anything to win. We're just kind of sticking around, and I'm not sure why. I'm not sure why. I don't think that any, you know, whatever deal happens, I promise you, Iran will have its version of the deal, and right. We will have our version.
15: And we won't know who is to believe.
18: And we don't know who to believe, exactly.
15: Won't have any idea who to believe.
18: No, but I mean,
15: Trump has said this war has been over 9 different times now.
18: Just, it's
15: and insane. It's true. It's not true. And he says they're negotiating every other day.
18: He's
15: and
18: been saying the same thing about the ceasefire for 2 months.
15: It's boy that cried
18: wolf. We're close.
15: Yep.
18: Yeah, I think we're close. Yeah, I think, you know, from a betting man, I'd feel that this is...
15: It's all market manipulation.
18: It's crazy.
15: That's what it is. It's just to manipulate the stock market.
18: And now...
15: We are nowhere further along than we were 3 months ago.
18: And now you've got Netanyahu and Trump at each other's throats.
15: Apparently not on the same page.
18: No.
15: Might be a nice way.
18: And maybe that's good. Good for our president. I mean, he's done a horrible job getting into this war, being in this war. The one good thing is he screamed at Netanyahu yesterday.
15: Good.
18: Because he deserves it.
15: Well,
18: he absolutely deserves it.
15: He got led into this by Netanyahu.
18: In, and right.
15: If he wants to be angry at somebody, be angry at Netanyahu.
18: Fine with me.
15: Who got you into this stupid thing.
18: Yeah.
15: Check the headlines are on the way. Becky Lynn will do that for us.
18: Yeah, I see that she's available to do the news at 2:30.
15: Yes. It's part of her job, I'm led to believe.
1: Yes, already waiting.
15: Ready?
1: Yes.
15: Willing.
1: Anytime.
15: And able.
18: Don't screw it up.
15: She's a Hall of Famer. Coming up next, guess what? We found out where the aliens live.
18: This is awesome.
15: We found it out. That's right. And there's video. We're talking about it next, Outspoken on KTAR.
18: Hey, it's Bruce and Gatos, and we're outspoken against hunger.
15: All June, we're helping St. Mary's Food Bank.
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4: 2:32, good afternoon. I'm Becky Lynn. The Trump administration is scrapping plans to create a $1.8 billion fund that was meant to compensate allies of the president who claimed they faced unjust prosecution. This comes after widespread political backlash and setbacks in the courts over that proposed fund. New developments in the Iran conflict and tensions among the U.S. and one of its biggest allies.
10: President Trump reportedly called Israeli Prime Minister Benjamin Netanyahu yesterday in an effort to stop Israel's military operation against Hezbollah in Lebanon, a campaign that threatened to push Iran away from peace talks. According to Axios, Trump called Netanyahu crazy during the conversation and told the prime minister that without his support, he'd be in prison. Middle East expert Jason Brodsky tells ABC News the message it sends.
11: President Trump is firmly in the driver's seat here. This is the United States dictating its own policy, and I think it shows the president wants to see these negotiations with Iran continue and that he's committed to removing any kind of excuse that the Islamic Republic has.
10: Trump says Israel and Hezbollah have agreed to back off fighting and that talks with Iran are advancing rapidly. Colton Krolak, KTAR News.
4: A threatened species of snake has a better chance of life in the wild with the release of zoo-raised snakes along the Mogollon Rim. The narrow-headed garter snakes were raised at the Phoenix Zoo. The zoo's Ruth Allard says these snakes are threatened by invasive species.
13: With changes in the environment where they live, then they're in further trouble as they lose habitat to development and other changes. They're also susceptible to changes associated with climate change.
4: So far, more than 100 of the snakes have been released by the Phoenix Zoo and the Arizona Department of Fish and Wildlife. The zoo is breeding more of the snakes for future releases. Let's check traffic now. Enrique Garcia joins us live in the Valley Chevy Dealers Traffic Center.
27: Thank you, Becky Lynn. Scottsdale with a crash blocking the exit ramp. Loop 101, Pima Freeway southbound near Thomas Road. Surprise with debris on the right-hand shoulder. Loop 303 northbound near Greenway Road. And Sun City with a disabled vehicle blocking the left lane on the US 60 Grand Avenue eastbound near 101st Avenue. Enrique Garcia, KTAR News.
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5: Is the city of Phoenix violating the gift clause with a land sale? 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
14: Gettles, when it comes to the New York, New Jersey area, the tri-state,
15: I'm going to have to defer to you.
18: Although I am from the mean streets.
15: Yes. Although I have visited, I have never lived there, but I certainly have an opinion on New York, and it's not always the best. I recently saw a video, and I am now convinced that the aliens that the government says we probably have, I think I know where they're living.
18: They're living in the ocean.
15: No. They're living in New York sewer system.
18: Oh, this is amazing.
15: And if I'm not mistaken, I think that's also where the Ninja Turtles live. Yes or no?
18: That could
12: I think that is correct.
15: It's a New York City sewer system. I believe that,
12: and yes.
15: Yeah, so they're probably in cahoots. The reason we say that is there is now video.
18: Oh, geez.
15: Video, I tell you. Like, you know, a surveillance cam outside of businesses in Queens and Brooklyn. Of people coming in and out of manholes in the middle of the night.
18: Let's do a deep dive.
15: Okay.
16: Tonight, a mystery in Brooklyn. Why are people climbing out of this manhole? And what are they doing in the New York City sewer system?
15: They're aliens.
18: They've got to be aliens.
15: It's aliens. Come on. That's
16: one,
15: obviously.
16: Two, three, seven all together can aliens. Be seen coming out at this busy intersection in the very early morning hours on Friday. Some with shovels in their hands and flashlights.
18: Okay. So have you ever seen anyone ever come out of a manhole?
15: Like other than at a construction site when they got like the orange tape up and there's a truck or something? No, no.
16: One nearly gets hit by a car.
17: We need to know who they were, what they were up to.
16: And it was a similar scene in another neighborhood of Brooklyn on Thursday. According to police, a car dropped the group off at 11 p.m. About 3 hours later, they climbed back out.
18: Oh, for crying out loud.
15: What the heck is going on?
18: Are these lizard people or are these
15: I think the lizard people go back into there and then they can change their skin.
18: The small
15: and
18: grays.
15: They can come back out and they can walk amongst us.
18: Mystery men, they say.
12: Anyone just stopped and asked them who they are?
15: Well, this is like 2 a.m, so all we have is...
12: Somebody seeing them. Just run over and say, hey,
15: it's surveillance cam.
12: Oh, surveillance cam.
18: Are you going to ask somebody who's up to no good what they're doing?
15: Climbing out of the sewer?
12: What?
15: Like, okay, again, Gatos, you're from the mean streets.
18: Yeah.
15: Let's just say, 2 o'clock, Brooklyn, some guys crawl out of the sewer. Is your first thought, hey, what are you guys doing in the sewer over there?
18: No.
15: Not for nothing.
12: If you're a police officer, that's your job.
18: No,
12: what are you doing in the sewer system?
18: My first instinct is walk the other way. more of the deep dive as we may have found aliens living in sewers in New York.
16: During Friday's incident, police say the crew picked up this manhole cover and went down at 1 a.m. They believe they were looking for valuables that people flushed down the drain.
15: What?
12: Wow. There you go. Treasure hunters. Of course.
15: You know, they flush a lot of other stuff down the drain. I'm not sifting through that.
18: It depends on what it is.
15: What do they know that we don't know? What are people in New York flushing down?
18: What do you
15: like
18: think?
15: Gold bars?
12: Drugs, rings,
18: like
12: jewelry?
18: Like a skimmer to that? Like, I'm just saying. Like, what do you, all right.
12: Does it? I think it gets skimmed down there.
18: Okay,
12: I think it gets,
18: okay.
12: Yeah.
18: All right.
16: It's a dirty business, and it's also a crime.
15: What?
18: Finders, keepers, losers, weepers.
15: How is it a crime to be in the sewer?
16: Underneath New York City, a sprawling underground network of more than 7,500 miles of sewer lines.
15: What?
18: They're definitely where the aliens are living.
15: Yeah, but if you're the aliens, you're not living down there. You could live at the bottom of the ocean where it's clean and deep and very blue.
16: The Department of Environmental Protection warning it can be extremely dangerous.
15: You think?
16: Between toxic chemicals and flooding risks. But there were no injuries during these incidents.
18: That's because, Bruce, you're right. These are the aliens.
15: They know how not to get hurt.
12: According
16: to the NYPD. Why is it a crime to go into a manhole?
17: Yeah, it's dangerous. It's the same as jaywalking or walking down the middle of a highway.
16: So if they choose the wrong one, they could end up in real trouble.
18: I don't know about you, but I'd much rather jaywalk than go into a crap hole.
15: Yeah, if I'm gonna get a ticket,
18: I'm jaywalking.
15: I'm gonna get a ticket for jaywalking, not for crawling through the sewer.
12: Your odds of getting something worth something are better in the sewer. You jaywalk, you're just like the chicken. You got from one side of the road to the other.
18: You get the hantavirus if you go into the sewer.
12: That's
18: true, but
12: you know what?
18: Really,
12: no risk, no reward.
18: All right, a little bit more here.
17: They could be electrocuted. They could be overcome. There's gas lines down there. There's electrical lines down there.
16: Investigators telling NBC News they looked into similar incidents in the last 2 years. And in those cases, people were scavenging for valuables. valuables.
18: Amazing.
16: Tonight, officials warning whatever is hiding in the city's sewers simply isn't worth the risk.
15: It's aliens.
18: You ready for this?
15: I'm ready.
18: The cop that saw some of this said, don't act like Batman. You're not Batman.
15: See?
18: Just call the cops.
15: Don't be Batman. If you see people crawling out, aliens crawling out of the manhole cover at 2 don't in the morning,
18: yeah.
15: Just walk the other way, as Gato said.
18: Are people that hard off to try and find valuables that they would go and slosh through somebody's waste?
15: Sewage.
12: Apparently so.
15: It's called sewage.
18: It's a crazy...
15: You know, there are easier ways.
12: There are people who have to work down there. Don't forget.
18: Yeah, but they get paid to do
12: that. I know, but my point is there are people that have to go into the sewers.
18: They're good people.
12: They are good people.
15: Maybe they need locks on the manhole covers.
12: Maybe so.
15: Have we thought about that?
18: I didn't think you could just pull it up manually.
15: Else do you get them up?
18: Well, I think there's some kind of a tool that you use.
15: Yeah,
18: right?
15: You put like a pry bar in it and you lift up the edge of it.
18: Well, what about the crocodiles down there? I mean, I don't know, man. It sounds crazy.
15: Wait a minute. There's crocodiles?
18: All right.
12: I don't think there's crocodiles.
15: I'm convinced it's aliens until somebody tells me different. Again, mystery men up to no good climbing in and out of New York's sewers in the middle of the night. One more reason not to go to New York. Check the headlines on the way. Coming up next, are you comfortable or are you wealthy? And what's the difference? We'll talk about it next. Outspoken on KTAR.
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4: 2:45, I'm Becky Lynn, and here's what you need to know right now. The White House Correspondents Association dinner has been rescheduled for July 24th. The event was initially disrupted in April by an assassination attempt on President Trump. Weijia Chong, president of the White House Correspondents Association, announced the new date and emphasizes enhanced safety measures and new access procedures. President Trump revealed on his Truth Social platform the dinner would be held at the Waldorf Astoria Hotel and said he's accepted an invitation to speak, calling the rescheduling a sign of strength. Chong highlighted the dinner's purpose as a celebration of a free press and democracy, despite some critics questioning whether it should be held at all. All of our top stories are only 15 minutes away. 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
3: 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But that short-term deal said nothing about what happens to Iran's nuclear material. And that, of course, is the crux of all of this. That is the president's stated goal in starting this war. And the bottom line, we are now heading into week 14 of this, and there is still no end in sight. And the president has made very clear he's in no rush to end this, despite the political pressure he may be feeling here at home.
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5: In case you missed it, we kicked off the show with a bit of a bang, Gatos. We had Josh Isner, the president of Axon.
6: Love Axon.
5: Right here, Scottsdale-based company, a huge, huge organization, great corporate partner, helping us with Outspoken Against Hunger. Last year, you may or may not have backed Josh into a corner, and he came up with $50,000. He was going to match $50,000. Yeah. The listeners come up with $50,000, he'd match $50,000 and did just that.
6: And this year was better.
5: Yeah.
6: $75,000.
5: He said he'd up it to $75,000.
6: From Axon. And so all you have to do now is, this is up to you. We've got all of June. Outspoken Against Hunger. We're partnering with St. Mary's Food Bank. We're going to feed Arizonans who are desperate. Their children are hungry. And we're going to put food in their mouths. So we ask you to text the word food to 620-620. $75,000. He's matching up to $75,000. So, you know, your donation's going to be doubled. All you have to do is put in what you can. I know that a lot of you have big companies that are doing well. Well, throw in $10,000, throw $5,000 in, throw a $1,000 bill in. You know, if you can put $50,000 in, great. We had somebody put $4 in yesterday. That's all he could afford.
5: It's whatever you got to do.
6: That's 20 meals. So yeah. Text the word food to 620-620. And our thanks to Josh Isner, who's just the best, $75,000 to start us off on our campaign Outspoken Against Hunger this June.
5: We're going to talk about the difference between being comfortable and wealthy. I'll describe it as the difference between rich and wealthy. And can I use a Chris Rock joke to introduce it?
6: Sure.
5: I remember him making a comment once, and he said, Shaquille O'Neal, when he's playing for the Lakers, Shaq is rich.
6: Yeah.
5: The guy that signs his check is wealthy.
6: Oh, okay.
5: And he goes, there's a difference between rich and wealthy. Now, Shaq might be at the wealthy level now. Okay.
6: I saw a video the other day of Shaq going into a jewelry store. He's going to buy some jewelry. Saw this guy started talking to him. He was getting some sort of piece of jewelry for his wife, and he paid for it.
5: Yeah. Yeah. He's a generous guy.
6: Yes, he is.
5: So Charles Schwab did a survey. Not just the people that do surveys, Charles Schwab did it, about what a

0: Americans say it takes to qualify as wealthy.
1: Mm-hmm.
0: Because I think there's a lot of people who would not consider themselves wealthy. They're comfortable. I can pay my bills. I got a roof over my head. And you know what?
1: Maybe we go on a trip. You want to go on a trip?
0: Yeah.
1: We can afford a trip. And, okay. It's not a crazy trip, but we can go on a trip.
0: And
1: all right.
0: Groceries and gas is more, but it's not like I'm missing meals or I can't drive. All right. Yeah, I would argue that's pretty comfortable.
1: I think
0: right? You're
1: in a good spot. If that's you, you're in a good spot because we know a lot of people aren't like that.
0: So in the survey, again, how much does it take of a net worth to qualify as wealthy?
1: Yeah.
0: Wealth. Are you sitting down for this number?
1: Yes, I am.
0: $2.3 million.
1: Does that include your house?
0: Net worth.
1: Net worth is your house.
0: Yeah.
1: So that includes your
0: savings,
1: 401k.
0: Everything, your net worth, yeah, equity in your home. Absolutely. 2.3. And here's the difference. They say comfortable is $800,000 net worth. You sleep well at night at $800,000. 2.3, you're wealthy. You've moved into a different stratosphere, if you will.
1: So if you're comfortable, you are a net worth of almost $1 million.
0: Yeah. That's okay. Comfortable.
1: But I ask these questions. Let's say you've paid off your house. Let's say you have a 20-year mortgage or whatever, and you paid 10 years of it off. You're not counting your whole house, are you?
0: I think it's household. What do you mean counting your whole house?
1: So if you bought a $400,000 house.
0: And it's worth $2 million now.
1: Okay.
0: Yeah. You're doing pretty good.
1: It's pretty good.
0: That's liquid. That constitutes.
1: Yeah.
0: Equity is part of your net worth.
1: Yeah. And we know that, like, we were talking yesterday. What were we talking about yesterday? We're talking yesterday about some people who feel kind of stuck in their job where they're not getting paid more every year.
0: Yeah.
1: And they're worried that with inflation and with grocery prices and gas prices, all that they're going to fall behind.
0: Yeah.
1: And so, you know, if you're at 2.3, you're doing great.
0: But keep in mind, there's a big difference between wealthy in L.A. and wealthy in Hattiesburg, Mississippi.
1: Very true.
0: The West Coast, they say $3 million to be wealthy.
1: Right.
0: You get into the South.
1: We need the Arizona
0: and the Midwest.
1: Version. We need the Arizona.
0: Arizona version. We'll get that for you.
1: Yeah.
0: Checking the headlines. We're on the way. Becky Lynn is going to do that for us.
1: I understand she's available.
0: Coming up next. Yes. You may be headed for divorce and not even know it.
1: Hmm.
0: Ooh. I'm looking at the married people around here. We're talking about it next, Outspoken on KTAR.
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13: Good afternoon, 3 o'clock. I'm Becky Lynn.
14: Eyes on Education.
13: A new Wallet Hub study finds Arizona could be doing more to increase racial equality in schools.
15: The study compared Black and white students' academic success nationwide and found Arizona ranked 18th in terms of equality. Wallet Hub analyst Chip Lupo says the study looked at college attainment rates and high school graduation rates.
16: It's kind of a mixed bag because Arizona has high marks in the terms of at least high school degrees, 14th with about a 3%, almost a 3.5% gap.
15: Lupo says Arizona can boost its ranking and improve racial equality in schools by increasing the representation and funding for public education. Shira Tanser, KTAR News.
13: You can read more education solution stories at KTAR.com/education. KTAR Eyes on the Economy. Move over cattle and the rest of Arizona's five C's. Computers are now Arizona's biggest international export, according to tech publisher Visual Capitalist. Danny Seiden, the president and CEO of the Arizona Chamber of Commerce, tells Arizona's Morning News, this has been a long time coming.
17: We really made a lot of inroads into attracting high-tech manufacturing, recognizing this was already in Arizona's DNA.
13: Arizona exported nearly $9 billion worth of computer equipment internationally last year, according to this report. A new observational study from Penn Medicine finds that women taking the weight loss medication GLP-1 were 30% less likely to develop breast cancer than their peers. The study examined more than 110,000 women between the ages of 45 and 80. Breast radiologist at University of Pennsylvania, Dr. Elizabeth McDonald, presented the findings at this year's American Society of Clinical Oncology's annual meeting in Chicago.
8: So they bind to targets that work on pathways associated with weight loss, but then they bind to targets associated with pathways like systemic inflammation. And we know that inflammation is a hallmark of cancer. So there's biologic plausibility in multiple different realms that these drugs actually might reduce the incidence of cancer.
13: Factors not accounted for by researchers included the type of GLP used, length of use, genetic risk factors, cancer stage at diagnosis, and if women on the weight loss drugs could be less likely to develop breast cancer due to greater access to health care and regular screenings. Well, Uber has released its latest Lost and Found Index.
18: The most common items left behind in Ubers include phones, wallets, luggage, and, of course, keys. Among what Uber calls the most unique items left behind this year, a toboggan, an ankle monitor, two wedding dresses, and 2 pounds of Gushers, the blue raspberry flavor. It's the 10th year Uber has put out an index of items left behind in its cars. The top unique items from previous years include a taxidermied rabbit last year, 500 grams of caviar back in 2022, and divorce papers in 2018. Mike Dubosky, ABC News.
13: And the most forgetful city, according to Uber? Well, that would be New York. Time for KTAR Timeline with Patricia Valencia, brought to you by the Attitudes Campus.
19: It's June 2nd, and back on this day in 1935, Babe Ruth retired. One of the greatest players in the history of baseball, Babe Ruth ends his major league playing career after 22 seasons, 10 World Series, and hitting 714 home runs. George Harmon Ruth was born into a poor family in Baltimore, and as a child, he was sent to St. Mary's Industrial School for Boys, where he learned to play baseball and was a standout athlete. At just the age of 19, Ruth was signed to the Baltimore Orioles, where fellow teammates and the media began referring to him as team owner Jack Dunn's newest babe, a nickname that stuck. He would later acquire other nicknames, including the Sultan of SWAT, the Colossus of Clout, the Bambino, just to name a few. Many of the records Ruth set remain in place for decades. His career home run record stood until 1974, when it was broken by Hank Aaron. The Sultan of SWAT's career slugging percentage remains the highest in Major League history, and he retired back on this day in 1935.
13: Let's check on traffic now in the Valley Chevy Dealers Traffic Center. Here's Enrique Garcia.
20: Thank you, Becky Lynn. Phoenix with a crash on the right-hand shoulder. I-17 southbound near Camelback Road. Phoenix again with a crash blocking the intersection on the I-17 northbound near Cactus Road. Scottsdale with a crash blocking the exit ramp, Loop 101, Pima Freeway, southbound near Thomas Road. 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
13: Tonight, our low temp should be around 76 degrees. Tomorrow, a little warmer at 106. And that's the same kind of day we're expecting on Thursday as well. It's 105 right now in Tolleson. 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
21: It's Arizona's reigning, defending, undisputed number one talk show. Now 2 till 6. Welcome to Outspoken with Bruce and Gatos, hour number 2.
0: Yeah, a lot of people say hour number 2 is the best of the hours.
21: Bruce, history made 1 hour ago on this program.
0: Oh, that's right.
21: As you all know, it is June, and June for us means we're outspoken against hunger.
0: Yeah.
21: And we're going to try and feed Arizonans. We're asking you to text the word food to 620-620. And just 1 hour ago, this happened. We kicked off
1: outspoken against hunger. We are partnering with St. Mary's Food Bank.
0: Whole month of June, right?
1: The March to Half a Million Meals.
0: Outstanding.
1: Josh Isner's joining us, president of Axon. So what do you think? What do you want to do? What do you want to do this year? What are you thinking?
2: You know, we'll do the same deal as last year, but we'll up it to 75 grand.
1: Stop
2: it. You guys raise 75, we will match it.
1: 75? Let's
2: feed a bunch of people.
0: Oh, my goodness.
1: Secondly, look at my arm, my hulking arm here on my YouTube page. I got chills. Did you see the goosebumps?
0: There were goosebumps.
1: On my hulking arm.
0: Your hulking arm.
1: So Josh Isner, our buddy over at Axon, says, last year, we gave you 50K. This year, we're giving you 75K. And now it is up to you, the listener, the KTAR fan. He's going to match up to $75,000. So we ask you to text the word food to 620-620. Throughout the month of June, we're going to give you a lot of reasons to give. Because Bruce and I were down in this surprise St. Mary's food bank. And man, there are a lot of people hurting. And we're going to tell their story. And, you know, we're going to give you a reason to give. I don't think there's anything you can do better with your money than to feed a child.
0: Yeah.
1: Or a mom who's got to cut her meal into thirds to feed her two children.
0: Or miss meals so that the kids can eat.
1: So we got 75K, but you got to match it. That's the thing. You know, so just text the word food to 620-620. Let's get started on this because we're only on day two. We've just started Outspoken Against Hunger this month, and we want to get you involved. So text the word food to 620-620.
0: I saw some interesting advice coming from older adults to younger adults about marriage. Being the one who has not.
1: Will not.
0: Will probably will never be married.
1: You said probably.
0: Probably. I mean, let's be honest. It's a supply chain issue. I figured I could drag in not just you, Gatos.
1: Yeah.
0: But also Becky Lynn into this.
1: Now, is she married?
0: Most certainly is.
3: Okay. Yes, absolutely.
0: And Becky Lynn, can I ask how long have you been married?
3: No, you may not.
0: I didn't think so.
1: Oh, my God.
0: It's inappropriate. Okay, I apologize ahead of time.
1: You may not.
0: This is advice that older married people are giving to younger people.
1: Okay.
0: And I need you guys to either confirm or deny it.
3: Okay.
1: Let's go.
0: Okay?
1: Yeah.
0: How about this?
1: All right.
0: From a person married 48 years. Okay?
1: This is from someone that's been married that long.
0: Yeah. Okay. Don't believe you can change your spouse. You don't have magical powers to change someone. You either love them as they are or don't get married.
1: True.
3: Yeah.
0: Yeah.
3: Absolutely. Mm-hmm.
0: You can't change people.
1: No, although my wife has changed me in one way.
0: But okay.
1: That I now put my dishes in the sink because from what I understand, soaking dishes is not a thing that she likes it all.
0: Yeah.
1: And it drives her a little crazy.
0: Oh, so you put them in the dishwasher.
3: Oh, okay.
1: Yeah,
3: I was going to say, you only made them to the sink?
0: I never knew how they get from the sink to the dishwasher. Yeah.
1: So I used to
0: mystery.
1: I used to say, they got to soak in the sink.
0: They got to soak.
1: And she's like, no.
3: No. No.
1: And so I think you do the little things. If there's a little thing.
0: But she didn't think, I can change this in him. That's not why she married you.
1: No.
0: Right. The sink thing.
3: And I think the changing is more big things.
0: I would say, yes.
3: More than
0: as opposed
3: just,
0: to put your dishes in the dishwasher.
3: Let's see if we can't make this
1: like,
3: work
1: stop
3: out.
1: Stop gambling.
0: How about this?
3: Right.
0: The biggest lie about marriage is that love conquers all. It does not.
1: Correct.
0: You need to actually treat each other well to maintain a healthy relationship.
1: Correct.
3: Yes.
0: Love does not conquer all.
3: Mm-mm.
0: Yeah. I think there might be some people out there going, yeah, I think that's always just been a lie.
3: Yeah. No, you need respect and understanding, and that falls under love.
1: Yeah. Mm-hmm.
3: But you also somebody can't just be, I mean, it takes money. It takes discipline. It takes all of that.
1: Yeah. And
3: everybody's got to contribute to the marriage.
1: I think I'm a much better listener now. If my wife has an issue with something I've done or something we've done, I try not to fight it like I used to.
0: Not react.
1: Because nobody wins after that. And so I literally, which is tough for me, you know this, I literally try and shut my mouth completely.
0: Okay.
1: Which is hard for me to do because I do a show for four hours. But if I can do that, and I can't always do it, I'm never perfect at it. But if I can do that and actually hear and listen to what she says, it goes a long way, my man.
0: I'm going to defer this a little bit more to Becky Lynn because it has to do with children. Is that okay?
1: Yeah.
0: kids do change your relationship drastically. It isn't necessarily positive. I love my kids more than life itself, but becoming parents wasn't the best for our marriage.
3: I think every couple is different. That would not hold true for me.
0: Fair enough. But I've heard that before.
3: Yeah.
0: I've heard, you know, that we love our kids more than life itself, but it fundamentally kind of changed the husband and wife relationship.
3: It will change the dynamic, but I found that it changed it for the better. I mean, okay. And we were pretty good going in, but it does change it. But I loved it even more. And I'm always really sad when I hear people say that.
0: Yeah.
3: When they say, yeah, we have kids and it changed everything and we're not the same. It breaks my heart to hear that.
1: I think you have to put your marriage over your kids. Because I grew up in a house.
0: Marriage relationship.
1: My mom put us over our dad.
0: Oh.
1: And I don't think that helped their marriage at all. And my wife has always said the same thing. We've got to put our marriage first. The better our marriage will be, the better the kids, the outcome will be.
0: Okay.
1: And so I'm a big supporter of that. You know, like I came into the kids' lives when they were in high school. And so it was very different than what Becky Lynn did. She was raising little babies and all that kind of stuff. So I didn't have the stress of that. But it does, you know, there are different stressors that, you know, go into play when you're in high school and college and all that kind of stuff.
3: Oh, yeah, it changes.
1: But if you're not putting your marriage first.
3: Or if you forget about the marriage, I think that's what.
0: I think it takes like a back seat.
3: It literally takes a back seat. You're just trying to get through the day. You got to think about that, too.
0: Right, yeah.
3: Absolutely.
0: How about this is interesting, and this kind of goes to one of the first comments. This comes from a woman, married 25 years. Remember, you're marrying a human being, not a savior. For years, I expected my husband to understand all my emotions, give me a social life, and give me new life experiences.
1: No.
0: I only really recently realized he's a sensitive person with his own needs for understanding. He's also an introvert, likes his alone time. And so the idea that he was going to be your savior.
1: No. You got to build something. You can't rely on somebody just to save you. You've got to build a relationship. You've got to build trust. You know, you've got to have every conversation about money and kids and where you want to live and everything. And, you know, somebody can't just swoop in and save somebody. It's never going to happen. It'd be enough.
3: I think that's an odd comment, even that you would expect somebody to come in and be your savior.
1: Yeah, that's weird.
3: That's just odd. I mean, for some people, they believe, I think some back in the day, some women thought, you know, well, get married and then he's going to take charge of everything and I'm just along for the ride.
0: Right.
3: And it's going to be wonderful. Well, no, I think
0: And maybe some of these people have been married a long time.
3: Maybe. Yeah. But it's like there's got to be some give and take. And yeah, you're both human beings. Everybody has their own personality. They bring hurt. They bring happiness. And you have got to recognize all of that. And recognize it for each person.
0: How about this? I think this is an really interesting comment. We're talking about, this is life advice, marriage advice, older married couples giving to younger ones. When it comes to opposites attract, it's surface only. The parts that too many people care about, funnily enough. My husband and I have many of the same core values, religion, political views, money, communication, etc. Where we differ is on the outside, the fringes of it. So can opposites truly attract if you are literally opposite? See, I think people say, oh, we're opposites. And then you ask them like 10 questions and they agree on 9 of them. I go, not really opposites.
1: See, my wife and I, like the little things we don't have in common, like she loves to go to the gym. And I'm like, well, I'd like to drive right past it.
0: Yeah, absolutely.
1: That's a little thing.
0: Right, little.
1: But when we were talking about getting married, we agreed on God. We agreed on church.
0: I would say the big things.
1: We agreed on money.
3: Yeah.
1: I mean, and she has different hobbies than I do. She likes to do different things than I do. But the core, the big ones, we're really on track for that. And I think that's huge.
3: And when you have two different hobbies or a whole bunch of different hobbies, I mean, I think you can be attracted. And, you know, can you make it last? You know, somebody may be attracted to the, quote, bad boy or whatever.
1: No,
3: but
1: that's
3: then
1: me.
3: You get right into it and it's like, well, if you're really, really bad, maybe that wasn't the best person for me. But let's say you have two, lots of different hobbies. If you respect each other's hobbies, I think that's important.
1: Yeah, you want to go hike? Go ahead. I'd rather not go.
3: No, you don't have to go. But it's like, no, don't you go because I'm not like going to
0: stop you from doing what you want to do.
3: Exactly.
4: Oh, correct. Yeah. Correct.
0: Appreciate it. Thank you.
4: I think it would be great if Bruce got married. I think he'd really enjoy
3: it. I do too. Yeah. Wow. I think it'd be wonderful. Yeah. It'll change your life for the better.
0: Oh, it says you.
3: Different.
4: I'll say this. I don't think it'll ever happen.
0: I appreciate that.
4: You just don't want it. You don't want to look at it. And that's fine.
0: At least I know.
4: At least you know what you want.
3: Right. And he's honest.
0: I've been this way my whole life.
4: Right.
0: So I'm consistent.
3: Yeah.
0: Check of the headlines on the way. Becky Lynn's got that for us. And coming up next, why are all the D-backs players wearing a number 4 on their jersey today? We'll tell you why. It's up next. Outspoken on KTAR.
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3: 318, I'm Becky Lynn. Here's what you need to know right now. Yep, the heat is on in Phoenix, and it's been that way all spring. National Weather Service meteorologist Sean Benedict says there was record-breaking heat for the last several months in the Phoenix area.
24: For the average temperature in Phoenix this year for spring, we were at 80.2 degrees, which is 6.4 degrees above normal. The previous record was set in 1989 at 77.7 degrees.
3: March was particularly hot with several days above 100. Benedict also says high overnight temps boost the average heat levels. All of our top stories are only 15 minutes away. 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Here's Enrique Garcia in the Valley Chevy Dealers Traffic Center.
20: Thank you, Becky Lynn. Phoenix with a crash on the right-hand shoulder. I-17 southbound near Camelback Road. Phoenix with a crash blocking the intersection. I-17 northbound near Cactus Road. And a quick look into our surface streets. Scottsdale with a crash on Buckboard Trail and Indian School Road. 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
3: Overnight, our low temp around 76, expecting 106 tomorrow and Thursday, and we've climbed to 107 in Surprise. 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
0: You know, I learned something interesting today about Lou Gehrig. An amazing baseball player. Played for your Yankees, Gatos.
4: Absolutely. One of the greatest of all time.
0: One of the greatest, and had a career cut short by ALS, which was later
4: known as Lou Gehrig's
0: known
4: disease.
0: Lou Gehrig's disease, because nobody really knew what it was.
4: Right.
0: Do you know why he wore number 4?
4: I don't.
0: I learned this today.
4: Okay.
0: So they didn't start putting numbers on jerseys until 1929.
4: Fourth hitter in the lineup.
0: And the numbers were assigned based on your batting order, which is why Babe Ruth was 3 and Lou Gehrig was 4.
4: Okay, I did know that.
0: I did not know that.
4: Yeah.
0: So.
4: Interesting.
0: Today, the Diamondbacks are all wearing number 4 on their jersey.
4: Yeah, and all the Major League Baseball players, it's Lou Gehrig night.
0: Okay.
4: Not only at Chase Field, but all over Major League Baseball. And coming up this weekend, and Bruce, you've been to this event with me. I've hosted this event. This will be the 16th one that I've hosted. It's called ALS Bite Night. Bite Night. Basically, you go. There are all these vendors. You get a little bit of food from each and every single one of them. It's just an outstanding event, and it's to raise money for ALS Arizona. And we wanted to
1: bring our friend Taryn Norley, who's the president and CEO of ALS Arizona. We got the big event this Saturday. Taryn, how are you?
6: I am great. How are you guys?
1: We're doing great. So Lou Gehrig night at the big ballpark. And I was talking to you on the phone yesterday. Did a Diamondback take the ice bucket challenge? Remember everybody took the ice bucket challenge all those years ago and it raised thousands and thousands of dollars. Which D-back was going to do that today?
6: You know what? We got the coach.
1: Oh, for the manager. All right.
6: Yes, we got manager Lavello. So he was out there. He did a fantastic job. He took, we offered one bucket and he said, you know what? Let's do two. So we got him with two buckets.
0: The double bucket.
1: Hey, Taryn, explain this disease, because if people are looking for, you know, a place to give, a place to you know, give a donation, tell us about this disease. It is brutal.
6: It is brutal. It's terrible. And, you know, we're just tired of losing our friends and loved ones to this awful motor neuron disease that's going to affect the cells in their muscles and in their spinal cord and eventually leads them to have to be in a wheelchair and affects their talking and breathing. And so we got to get it out of here. We got to get rid of ALS.
0: Taryn, can you help me understand a little bit about how research is going? Are we getting closer? What are we learning about ALS and how can we keep moving this forward to hopefully one day either come up with a cure or eradicate it?
6: Yeah, so we are. They're moving forward. There are two types of ALS. There's the familial, which is about 10% of the population, and then there's the sporadic, that's 90%. And so they have been able to identify a gene with the familial type. And so there is one drug that they've discovered that is able to help a bit, but we still have a lot of work to do. And I do think once we can start to work on the familial side, then they'll start to understand the sporadic side a bit more. Fortunately, we live in Arizona, and I have to say we're doing a lot of great research through Barrow Neurological and the Mayo Clinic. So there's a lot of good things happening, but we are ready. We are ready for treatment options, and we really want that cure.
1: Lou Gehrig Day at all the ballparks around the nation, Chase Field. All the players will wear Lou Gehrig's number 4. Taryn Norley is joining us, president and CEO of ALS Arizona. You know, Eric Dane was a big time actor, and he was McSteamy on Grey's Anatomy. And yeah. He got a diagnosis of ALS April 2025, and he didn't even last a year. He went fast, didn't he?
6: He did, and that was awful. You know, what we thank him for is what he did for the disease and bringing more people to raise awareness. But yeah, that was awfully fast and just really sad to see.
1: Well, we're looking forward to Saturday, Bite Night. If anybody wants to contribute and give, how can they reach you?
6: Our website's the easiest place, alsaz.org, and we do still have some tickets available. Usually we are completely sold out, but we'd love to have you join us if anybody wants to make it.
1: alsaz.org.
6: Correct.
1: All right, Taryn, I'll see you on Saturday.
0: Thanks, Taryn.
1: Thanks for joining us.
6: All right, sounds good. Thanks, guys.
1: All right, Taryn Norley, president and CEO, ALS Arizona. One of our bosses asked me 16 years ago to host this event.
0: Mm-hmm.
1: And I did, and I've hosted it ever since. And you get close with people who you meet in a wheelchair, and sometimes they last a few years, and sometimes you can't shake their hand because they can't move their hand.
0: Yeah.
1: Sometimes you'll meet someone, they give a tremendous speech, they've just been diagnosed with ALS, you go back for the event the next year, and they've already passed away.
0: Right.
1: It's a horrible disease.
0: Horrible disease.
1: It really is. And so, hey, ALSAZ.org. If you're looking for a great charity, there it is.
0: That's a great one. All right. Hey, with gas prices, and maybe more specifically diesel prices too, out of control, what would happen if you just drove 4% slower? 4%. We'll talk about it next, Outspoken on KTAR.
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26: It's 3:30. Good afternoon. I'm Becky Lynn. The Department of Health and Human Services has proposed the Indian Health Service Tucson area office close to realign the agency. KTAR's Heidi Hommel is live in the news center to explain what the impact would be.
2: The proposed closure faces pushback from tribal leaders and elected officials. Arizona Congresswoman Adelita Grijalva says the consolidation creates a systemic barrier to care, as the next closest office is 2 hours south in Phoenix.
8: Removing critical field positions such as area diabetes consultants directly jeopardizes targeted clinical care for conditions heavily impacting our local indigenous communities, causing a degradation of local critical care.
2: She says it violates the Indian Health Care Improvement Act. Grijalva sent a letter to the Department of Health and Human Services asking for answers. Reporting live in the News Center, Heidi Hommel, KTIR News.
26: KTIR Eyes on the Economy. Move over cattle and the rest of Arizona's five C's. Computers are now Arizona's biggest international export. That's according to tech publisher Visual Capitalist. Arizona exported nearly $9 billion worth of computer equipment internationally last year.
13: Phoenix can't really be that hot, can it? Oh my God, it's like standing on the sun!
26: We may tell people the weather's perfect in Phoenix, but our spring was very hot. National Weather Service meteorologist Sean Benedict says we broke a record for the hottest spring. You can blame it mostly on those hundreds we hit in March.
18: April and May were both above normal as well, but for March, our average temperature was 12.5 degrees above normal. So that's really factoring it into the averages when you look at the spring as a whole.
26: The average temperature for this spring was 80.2 degrees. The Trump administration is scrapping plans to create a $1.8 billion fund meant to compensate allies of the president who claimed they faced unjust prosecution. This comes after widespread political backlash and setbacks in the courts over that proposed fund. Time to check on the roads this afternoon, so let's go to the Valley Chevy Dealers Traffic Center and Enrique Garcia.
20: Thank you, Becky Lynn. Scottsdale with a disabled vehicle in the Gore Point on the Loop 101 Pima Freeway northbound near McDowell Road. Phoenix with a crash on the right-hand shoulder. I-17 southbound near Camelback Road. And a look into our surface streets, Phoenix with a crash on 16th Street and Thomas Road. Enrique Garcia, KTAR News.
26: A pretty toasty week for sure. 76 overnight for our low, 106 on Wednesday and Thursday, 104 on Friday. It's at 103 in Phoenix right now. 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
19: Madonna here. Did you think this was a hot spring? Man, we thought it was. Are we right? 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
0: Civil dialogue matters, and Arizona students are leading the way. You can join Arizona Talks Wednesday, June 10th. That's next week. At 6 o'clock for a live speech and debate exhibition and discussion with Arizona leaders. 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So I think a lot of folks out there, I just want to say the price of gas has been coming down a little bit. A
1: little bit?
0: I see 18 cents in the last week or something. Although recent announcement that there is no deal caused oil to spike again, so it could go up again.
1: National average price of gas has fallen 19.5 cents, so okay. You're right. And you're also right that since we didn't get a deal in Iran, you should fill up your tank today. Yep. That's what experts are saying.
0: That it's going to go up.
1: Do it now.
0: Yeah. Mm-hmm. So if you've noticed, are your packages taking longer to get to you? Is the delivery just not as fast as you thought it would be?
1: You know, usually it's like I go on Amazon and, you know, I go shopping. It's fantastic. And I buy all this stuff. And then as soon as I get off the app, the doorbell rings.
0: Yeah. It's amazing. I don't know how they do it. It's absolutely amazing.
1: Not anymore.
0: Or are you driving on I-10 right now? And you're noticing the semi-trucks, mm-hmm. hopefully in the right lane. Truckers, I'm talking to you.
1: Yeah, seriously.
0: And they just seem to be going a lot slower. Well, it's not your imagination. Because of the price of fuel, many truckers out there have slowed down.
1: Aha!
0: Yep.
1: I told you.
0: Don't you
1: shake your head in there, Becky Lynn.
0: A lot of truck drivers out there are owner-operators.
1: They cover their
0: own expenses. And so they're shipping something for a set cost. So everything over, you know, they have to pay for maintenance. They have to pay for fuel. They pay for food, you know.
3: They own their own truck.
0: Own their own truck, right.
4: So, Becky Lynn, what did I say when gas prices started to go up? Go ahead. Tell everybody what you poo-pooed.
3: I didn't poo-poo it.
4: Oh, but Bruce poo-pooed it. You were okay with it. Go ahead.
3: You fill up your tank when it's halfway.
4: Here's I do that. It makes me feel better, and less expensive.
3: And supposedly drive the speed limit. And not a mile over.
4: That's right. If you drive the speed limit, you get more, what is it, gallons per gas? Or what is
3: miles
4: it called?
3: Per gallon. Miles per gallon.
4: That thing.
3: And I think that is true, but I don't believe you do it all the time.
0: So it's interesting because...
4: So the truck drivers are doing it because I said so.
3: Yeah.
0: Well, they're doing it because they drive for a living.
4: And because they listen to this show, and they're very smart human beings.
0: You know, but how about this? Think about it. It is not unreasonable for a semi-truck to drive over 100,000 miles a year, 120,000 miles a year.
3: Sure.
0: The average semi-truck gets 6.3 miles to the gallon. That's 19,048 gallons of diesel.
4: Mm.
3: Diesel. And remember, the diesel is nearly $6 a gallon here in Arizona.
0: So every little bit counts. Here's something I thought was really interesting. So they actually... They did a study on this. They wanted to figure it out. What was the difference between driving 75 miles an hour driving 65 miles an hour?
4: It's amazing. It's like they did a study on me.
3: I am anxious to know. I wanted to find out if it changed the productivity.
0: For the diesel trucks, 27% better gas mileage.
4: There you go.
0: Going 10 mile an hour slower.
4: Yep. I've been saying it for years, Becky Lynn.
3: Okay, so question. But in the delivery, did it, I mean, I know they're actually driving slower.
0: Yeah.
3: But when it all comes out, was it enough that it would really slow down the deliveries to where they couldn't make as many? Did it hit them in the bottom line?
4: I don't think so.
0: No, I learned this a while ago, and I hate saying it because someone who just loves the speed.
4: Hmm.
0: The amount of time, we all, I don't know. I use GPS to go everywhere, right? And you know, when you type in like going to work and it says, for me, it says 46 minutes or whatever. Oh. And I'm like, I can beat it.
4: I know I can beat it. I agree.
0: I think I can do 43.
4: It's almost a game.
0: Right?
4: Yeah.
0: What you find is
4: I can beat it by 3 minutes.
0: It's hard to beat it. Why? The difference between standing still and 60 miles an hour is a big difference. The difference between 60 and 70 is not that big a difference. You're not actually making up that much time. It gets very incremental at that point because you're not doing 140. You know what I'm saying?
3: Yeah. So this is not going to hamper them from making as many pickups and deliveries. Their overall income should not change, except they'll have more money.
0: Well, think about this.
4: It's all about finding out your fuel mileage and what works and what doesn't, and you get the best bang for your buck on how to spend fuel. That's how you save money.
0: Well, think about this. That truck driver who drives 120,000 miles a year, it slows down 10 miles an hour. It's a difference of $17,000 a year in diesel fuel alone for him.
4: Yeah. It's crazy.
0: I mean, that is real actual money, you know? And so we can do the same thing in our cars. There's no two ways around it. I've noticed this. I've got that little, I've never used it before. Ever since I bought that damn truck,
4: the diesel,
0: it has one of those, like it does your average mile per gallon. You can put it up on the dashboard, the digital dashboard, and I'm watching it, you know, and like I'll slow down and I see the little scale go up and I'm getting better gas mileage. And then you speed up, and you see a scale going down. I'm like, oh, come off of it.
4: This is taking forever.
0: I'm never going to get anywhere at this rate.
3: You're going to have to check your patience there. You know what I mean?
4: I don't think a lot of people do this because like, even if you're going speed, nobody goes speed limit in Arizona.
0: No.
3: Well, it's kind of dangerous if you're not keeping up with the traffic on the road.
4: Right. I mean, if you're going 55, you're going to get killed.
3: You will get killed.
4: Yeah, you'll get killed. Nobody's going to you. Nobody's doing that. But I mean, it all makes sense. The slower you go, the better gas mileage you're going to get, the less you'll have to go to the gas pump. It's just, it's quite annoying.
0: Yeah.
4: I mean, I've said it. It is quite annoying going the speed limit. I don't like it. But if gas prices continue to spike, it's a great way to save money. You save a ton of money.
0: My race car, truck and trailer. I'm no kidding. I did this test, and I did it going through like Arizona, New Mexico, up on the 40. It was relatively flat because I figured hills were cheating, right? And I did the set the cruise control at 75 and I'm looking at it and I backed it down to 65 and looked at it and I got now
1: it works.
0: The numbers I'm embarrassed to say I got 2 miles per gallon better. But with my truck, that was close to 30%.
1: Jeez.
0: Wow. It was amazing. I was like, I didn't really think of it like that.
1: It's just not.
0: Because I just never thought about it in that sense. I just drove however fast I needed to drive.
1: Well, when you're going somewhere, you want to get there. You know, you don't want to go up 150. Don't get me wrong. You want to get there. And if you drive faster, you feel like you're getting there faster.
0: Yeah.
1: And when you're slowing down, you're like, this is taking forever. But really, it's not.
26: But maybe you're not.
1: Surely not.
0: You know,
1: you're going to lose out a couple minutes. That's about it.
0: Cruise control saves between 7 and 14% on fuel because you're not on the gas, off the gas, on the gas.
26: All the time.
0: I use my cruise control everywhere.
1: I don't think I know where it is.
0: Come off of it.
26: You should learn.
1: I've never used it.
26: I use it all the time.
0: Oh, my God. And I've got the adaptive cruise control. Oh. It keeps space to the car. It keeps me in the lanes. Oh, yeah. It's practically self-driving.
1: Well, I'm glad I've saved everybody a lot of money.
0: Mm. Yeah. And then we've talked about this before, Gatos, real quick. Your tires, underinflated tires, killing you.
1: Got to get them checked.
0: Got to have your tires inflated properly, and that will make that can make a big difference.
1: I go to Discount Tire. The guys are awesome.
0: They do it for free.
26: They do it for free.
1: Doesn't cost anything.
0: Yeah. With a smile on their face.
1: Yeah, give them a couple bucks.
0: They're in the heat,
1: you know, and it's a great way to save miles on your car,
0: to say the least. And your tires will last longer if they're properly inflated. Shout out, by the way, to the folks at Discount Tire, who do a great job. They really do.
1: They do.
0: Really enjoy them.
1: Of good guys, yeah.
0: Checking the headlines on the way. Becky Lynn's got that for us. And then coming up next, should you be doing background checks on your child's coach before you let them play youth sports? By the way, I thought they already did this. Apparently not enough.
1: Should you do it as a parent?
0: Ooh. We'll talk about it next, Outspoken on KTAR.
1: All right. 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
26: 3:46, I'm Becky Lynn, and here's what you need to know right now.
10: All of that work needs to happen every year to try to minimize fire risk.
26: The National Interagency Fire Center is reporting increased wildfire risk throughout the Southwest. Aaron Weiss with conservation advocacy group, the Center for Western Priorities, says it's due to the Trump administration cutting staff at federal land management agencies.
10: It is a long-term problem. It is not one that only the administration can fix. Congress has a role to play here as well in fully funding our land management agencies.
26: He says in Arizona, there's been a 16% drop in those staffing levels since last year, calling on lawmakers and the administration to restore those levels. All of our top stories are only 15 minutes away. For more news, go to KTAR.com or to the KTAR News app. Let's check on traffic now in the Valley Chevy Dealers Traffic Center. Here's Enrique Garcia.
20: Thank you, Becky Lynn. Phoenix with a crash blocking the center lane. I-10 Poplar Freeway eastbound near 7th Avenue. We'll look into our surface streets. Phoenix with a crash on 16th Street and Thomas Road. This report is brought to you by Red Mountain Way.

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6: There it is.
5: Should the Trump-backed Freedom 250 Great American State Fair, celebrating our 250th birthday, be canceled? You know, we had the multiple performers withdrew. You've got Vanilla Ice and Flo Rida. They're the only two left.
6: Only two left.
5: And now it looks like Trump has said, I will be the star of the show.
6: Yeah,
5: what a surprise. And give a speech. And I don't even care if you're MAGA. I don't think you want that. Should it be canceled? Yes or no?
6: No 62.
5: No 59.
6: Finger on the pulse.
5: Yeah. I don't, this is going just about as well as the war. I mean, you know, we've taken over the front of the White House. We have a UFC fight that's going to take place. There's a mess on the one side of the White House where the ballroom is supposed. I still don't know. Are we paying for that? Because I'm fine with it if we're not paying for
6: it.
5: I'm sure we're going to pay for it. Yeah, but I'm fine with it if we don't pay for it. But it's just like Mexico and the wall, and they'll pay for it, and they never did.
6: Ridiculous. None of that's going to happen.
5: I don't think that if the president wants to take it over and give his speech and all that kind of stuff, it's a MAGA event.
6: Yeah.
5: I don't want to be part of a MAGA event. I would like to be part of an American event. Mm. I think that would be great. And if Trump is part of that, I'm fine with that.
6: I
5: don't need a MAGA rally on the 4th of July, just like I wouldn't want a Joe Biden rally on the 4th of July.
6: But nobody else would do that is the only difference. I think it's funny that Trump's response to the concern that people said it was a partisan political event is to make it a partisan political event. That's his response.
5: That's what it was always going to be. Well, was it going to be him bloviating about all this stuff and how great he is and then, you know, trot these bad bands out there? And then in between, he'd tell us how great he is and look at a $250.
6: Elections were stolen.
5: Is that what it was going to be? I mean, maybe.
6: Would you put it past him?
5: No.
6: Neither would I. I think that's why they said we're not going to be on stage for this.
5: Yeah.
6: It's a disaster.
5: All right, take the cue at KTAR.com.
6: So, parents, should you be doing a background check on your kid's coach? Youth sports coach, baseball, football, soccer, whatever. Because we had the story the other day about the coach / dad who was banned from Little League for life.
5: Yeah. He asked his 12-year-old son, who was pitching, to wind up like he's pitching to the batter.
6: Give it a good wind up.
5: Right? And instead of delivering the pitch.
6: Yeah.
5: To the catcher.
6: Yeah, don't do that.
5: He turned and fired the ball into the opposing dugout.
6: He threw heat.
5: It was called a ball because it wasn't even close.
6: But he threw some heat.
5: Could have killed somebody.
6: Wasn't underhanded.
5: Could have killed somebody.
6: So we're now learning more about the dad in this who has been banned for life. Because I think you can make an argument. He should have been banned long before this for things that have nothing to do with corrupting his little maggot kid.
5: Oh, that's right. He had an extensive criminal record.
6: Seriously.
5: It includes a 2011 arrest on a charge of lewd and indecent behavior with a child.
6: Oh, my God.
5: Who at the time was 14, according to records. The charge was reduced to a misdemeanor of, they called it outraging public

0: decency. And he was given a 1-year suspended sentence and 5 weekends of incarceration.
1: And this guy was coaching kids.
0: Right, right. So yeah. The USA Today called this coach and interviewed him. And he goes, I'm not a child molester. I never did that.
1: What?
0: I don't know what he did with the 14-year-old in 2011.
1: Mm-hmm.
0: But if it is a charge of lewd and indecent behavior,
1: that's enough.
0: That there was something that was, you know,
1: lewd and indecent.
0: It was disgusting.
1: Yeah.
0: And see, I don't know. I don't know. I'm just not a fan of reducing that to a misdemeanor. I don't know what you're doing with that 14-year-old kid, but I'm not for reducing that. You should never be around children again.
1: Especially coaching them.
0: So it didn't pop up in the background check that they did.
1: Yeah.
0: Because.
1: Well, he said they never did a background check.
0: Well, there's part one of not doing your job.
1: And he said it's a good thing because he knew he wouldn't pass.
0: Oh, for crying out loud.
1: I'm not kidding.
0: How bad is this guy? Seriously.
1: Well, I'm looking at the.
0: I knew that I couldn't pass. Yeah. That's the quote.
1: The United States Specialty Sports Association. USSSA. Good grief, there's a lot of S's.
0: Well, hopefully they'll go out of business. Honestly. Yeah.
1: They say on their website they require criminal background checks of all coaches.
0: Okay.
1: This coach says, never did one.
0: Never
1: I wouldn't have passed.
0: Did one.
1: Obviously, I'm a criminal.
0: That's horrible.
1: Yeah.
0: That is horrible.
1: He didn't get banned for the
0: lewd stuff.
1: Lewd behavior. He got banned for telling his kid to fire the ball into the dugout.
0: Well, he's gone forever, and that's probably a good thing.
1: Checking the headlines on the way. Are thieves secretly stealing and stalking at Sky Harbor? We'll tell you about it up next, Outspoken on KTAR.
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10: Good afternoon. It's 4 o'clock. I'm Becky Lynn. The numbers confirm it. This was the hottest spring on record for the Valley. Chris Havlick joins us now with more live in the newsroom.
11: Becky, the National Weather Service defines spring as March, April, and May, and lead meteorologist Sean Benedict says it was indeed a record breaker for heat.
12: So for Phoenix, we were at 80.2 degrees was our average temperature, which is 6.4 degrees above normal.
11: A big reason for the new record were those days in March when it was over 100 and a few over 105, but April and May were unusually hot too. As for the summer, Benedict says expect more records to be broken for heat and a strong monsoon season, maybe too. Live in the newsroom, Chris Havlick, KTAR News.
10: The Indian Health Service Tucson area office could close to realign the agency. Arizona Congresswoman Adelita Grijalva is deeply concerned this will negatively impact health services to tribal populations in southern Arizona.
13: Moving the closest area office to Phoenix forces tribal staff and members to travel over 2 hours for essential administrative and health care coordination and will exacerbate bureaucratic delays, communication failures, and service disruption.
10: Grijalva sent a letter to the Department of Health and Human Services and is asking for answers. The Mojave County Department of Public Health has released a statement confirming the death of a Mojave County resident caused by hantavirus pulmonary syndrome. According to the release, the source of exposure could not be determined, but local transmission cannot be ruled out. This strain of hantavirus, known as the Sin Nombre virus, does not spread person to person and is historically associated with cases in Arizona and the Southwest carried primarily by deer mice. Fighting mosquitoes with mosquitoes is getting more attention. Google's parent company is involved in healthcare research, and now it's requesting federal approval to release millions of mosquitoes in California and Florida. Scientist Eric Caraganta says their plan is to release insects that are male and for those mosquitoes to mate with females as a way of population control.
14: They put this bacteria into the mosquitoes and it makes them sterile. If they go and mate with wild female mosquitoes, there's very few progeny in the next generation. If they do this on a large enough scale, the mosquito population is going to crash. They're fighting mosquitoes with mosquitoes.
5: Eyes on Education.
10: A new Wallet Hub study finds Arizona could be doing more to increase racial equality in schools.
15: The study compared black and white students' academic success nationwide and found Arizona ranked 18th in terms of equality. Wallet Hub analyst Chip Lupo says the study looked at college attainment rates and high school graduation rates.
16: It's kind of a mixed bag because Arizona has high marks in the terms of at least high school degrees, 14th with about a 3%, almost a 3.5% gap.
15: Lupo says Arizona can boost its ranking and improve racial equality in schools by increasing the representation and funding for public education. Shira Tanser, KTAR News.
10: To read more education solution stories, go to KTAR.com/education. Gas prices have fallen about 15 cents over the last week, but that may not last long. Patrick DeHaan with Gas Buddy says gas was getting cheaper as the deal with Iran seemed more likely, but that's changed.
17: That's pushing oil prices up as the Strait of Hormuz continues to be closed, and now the prognosis is that that could continue for the distant future.
10: DeHaan says $5 a gallon could be on the table for the Phoenix Metro in the coming weeks. Right now, a gallon will cost you about $4.65 in the valley, according to AAA. Chances of getting a job are improving. U.S. job openings jumped in April as the labor market looked resilient despite economic uncertainty caused by the Iran war. The Labor Department reporting U.S. employers posted 7.6 million job vacancies in April, up from 6.9 million in March, and the most since May of 2024. Checking traffic for us. Here's Enrique Garcia looking at the Valley Chevy Dealers Traffic Center.
18: Thank you, Becky Lynn. Phoenix with a crash on the right-hand shoulder. State Route 51 southbound near 20th Street. Phoenix with a crash on the right-hand shoulder. I-10 Papago Freeway eastbound near 7th Avenue. And Scottsdale, disabled vehicle at the Gore Point. Loop 101 Pima Freeway northbound near McDowell Road. 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
10: 106 degrees is what we're expecting tomorrow and Thursday, and 104 on Friday. It's 101 in Gilbert. 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
22: It's Arizona's reigning, defending, undisputed number one talk show. Yes. 2 till 6. Hey, welcome to Outspoken with Bruce and Gatos. Hour number 3.
1: Woo! A lot of people call hour number 3 the best of the hours.
22: You know, hour number 1 was amazing. We kicked off the hour talking about our campaign to feed Arizonans in the month of June as we support St. Mary's Food Bank. We're outspoken against hunger. And we said, you know, well, let's make a phone call.
1: Yeah.
22: And so we popped a friend of ours on. And take a listen to what happened. Because we're going to ask you to dig deep, to give, to feed people here in this great state. All right. Earlier today, we kicked off Outspoken Against Hunger. We are partnering with St. Mary's Food Bank.
1: Whole month of June, right?
22: The March to Half a Million Meals.
1: Outstanding.
22: Josh Isner's joining us, president of Axon. So what do you think? What do you want to do? What do you want to do this year? What are you thinking?
23: You know, we'll do the same deal as last year, but we'll up it to 75 grand.
22: Stop it.
23: You guys raise 75, we will match it.
22: 75?
23: Let's feed a bunch of people.
1: Oh, my goodness.
22: Becky Lynn, look at my arm, my hulking arm here on the YouTube page. I got chills.
1: Yeah.
22: I had goosebumps.
1: Pretty cool.
22: So Josh Isner is a terrific guy, Axon, and basically he said, listen, go with $75,000, and we'll give you 75 if your listeners can match it. Now it's up to you. Got to match the 75. So it's very simple. What we do is we ask you to text the word food to 620-620. We'll bounce you back a text, and it literally takes you 60 seconds.
1: Yeah. Get on it now.
22: Yeah. Yeah. And we're going to do this all month, but don't forget. I mean, a lot of us leave. We go on vacation, then we come back, and we forget. Listen, do it today.
1: Yeah.
22: All right? Text the word food to 620-620. There are a lot of people who are in desperate times right now.
1: Could really use that.
22: Jerry Brown told us this is the worst. It's the worst it's been. Yeah. Even COVID. Worse than COVID. So text the word food to 62620. And thanks to our friend Josh Isner, who's given us $75,000 to put towards food for everybody.
1: So I learned only earlier today that you like living on the edge, Gatos, when it comes to the airport.
22: Yeah, when you told me about this, I'm like, yeah, I do that. And you're like, no, you don't. I go, yeah, I do. It's not that big. What's the big deal? And you're like, are you crazy?
1: Are you crazy?
22: So all these years I've been doing it wrong?
1: You've been doing it wrong, but you got away with it. You should be happy. How do you not become a victim at an airport? Even the TSA is telling people that when it comes to valuables, how many times have you been going through the TSA line and you see somebody go, oh, I forgot my phone. And they walk back and they put their phone like in a bin or a tray only. Right.
22: Yeah. Yeah.
1: Or a wallet or something that they forgot. Right.
22: See, I don't like to put the stuff in a bin because the bins are gross.
1: You don't know where the bins have been.
22: I don't know where the bins have been.
1: Right.
22: So I don't want to lie my cell phone down in a bin.
1: A lot of folks will throw it in there.
22: Ah,
1: that is a good way to get them stolen. That's right.
22: It's just going to go through the little thingy.
1: Is it?
22: Yeah.
1: So here's what happens. Lines get backed up.
22: Okay.
1: Your stuff goes through the scanner. You're still on the other side. Anybody who's on the other side of there can just pick something up and walk away with it.
22: You mean, all right, so I haven't been scanned yet.
1: You haven't made it through the scanner. Somebody kept beeping.
22: Yeah. Oh, you're right. I put my cell phone in one of the gross trays, and it goes through.
1: Goes through the X-ray.
22: And now it's on the other side of me.
1: It's waiting for you to come pick it up.
22: And I haven't gotten the scatter thing.
1: You're on the wrong side.
22: They haven't looked for what I got.
1: Whatever it is.
22: And you're telling me that somebody on the other side is going to take my phone?
1: People steal stuff all the time that way.
10: I thought you were supposed to put your computer and stuff in those bins.
1: Yeah. Yes, but you don't go through until your bag goes through.
22: You don't go through until your bag goes through.
10: You don't let them have the bin until it's your time.
1: Correct.
22: Well, you're holding up the whole line.
10: So you essentially hold the bin.
1: I said that before. And when it's okay for me to go through the metal detector, I'll let my bin go through. Yeah. But I won't do it the other way around.
22: I've never seen anybody do that.
1: I won't go through if my bin hasn't gone through the machine. I go, no, I'll wait. I'm good.
22: You're going to be taken out of line.
1: I walk with the bin, for lack of better terms.
10: But you have, as do I, the TSA pre-check. I didn't think you had to take out your electronics.
1: I don't.
10: Okay, so we're kind of off the hook there.
1: I still won't. I don't like the idea of, because it happens, my stuff being on the post-security side, I'm on the pre-security side. Anybody could walk up, pick it up, and walk off. And
22: it's like you're leaving $1,000 on the other side.
10: It is. I've often thought that, too, because when mine goes through, it's like I'm watching it with an eagle eye. I know where it is.
1: Well, because the TSA's not watching it. It's not their job.
10: I'm like, there it goes. There it goes. There it goes. Hurry up.
22: I never thought to do that.
1: Really?
22: No. So this is what I do.
1: Okay.
22: You know, when you get up to the line and you're supposed to put your stuff in the gross bin. Did they ever wipe the bins down? Did they ever wipe them
1: Never.
22: Down?
1: Never. Anyway. I don't think. They're the same bins since 2001.
22: Usually what's in my pocket, right, is maybe keys. Obviously my cell phone. My earbuds.
1: Mm-hmm.
22: And so I take those and I put it into my carry-on bag.
1: Yeah, I have a pocket in my carry-on bag. I put all the stuff in. I zip it up.
22: And I zip it up.
1: Yep.
22: And then I put it through.
1: Yeah.
22: And I never worry that someone is going to unzip and take whatever
1: it is. No, they'll just take the whole bag.
10: They'll take your whole bag. They could take
1: the
10: whole bag.
1: Just walk away with the bag.
22: That's not going to happen.
1: It happens all the time. I was looking at a bunch of it. One person lost their entire bag. Another woman lost her laptop. Had her laptop in the tray. Tray went through. She was on the other side. Somebody picked the laptop off and just walked off.
22: Maybe it was an accident. Oh, I thought I brought my laptop.
1: People throw their passports, their wallets, their keys, their cell phones right on top in full view for others to see.
22: Yeah.
1: And it is too tempting for some criminals who just happen to be flying that day.
22: Okay, let me ask this.
1: I'm ready.
22: Are there professional, like, you know, are people, is this how they make their money?
1: I've heard.
22: So they get
1: there
22: an airline.
1: Are people that target airports.
22: You get an airline ticket.
1: Mm-hmm.
22: And this is what you look to do for your business. This is what you do. You steal.
1: And so one of the cases involved them working in pairs. So one would go through the security checkpoint.
22: Oh, gosh.
1: The other one would keep setting the alarm off over and over and over, backing the lineup. And so that the accomplice could go through and do whatever they wanted with the stuff on the other side.
22: It's brilliant.
10: Because everybody was watching.
1: Everybody's waiting to get through. Hey, come on. Okay, it's your shoe. Come on. What do you mean? You got to take your watch off. Yeah.
22: So I find it interesting because when we first started to discuss this,
1: yeah,
22: I'm thinking someone is on a flight and they kind of see something and then maybe they just take it. And that could be the case.
1: But we've heard of people stealing things in mid-flight. But if
22: they're professional scammers
1: that
22: are out there looking to steal your laptop, looking to steal your phone, looking to steal your earbuds, then I get it.
1: About this?
22: Yeah.
1: Check bags.
22: You can always steal a check bag. That'd be easy.
1: What is to stop anybody?
22: Nothing.
1: That's why I stand at the little ramp where my bag comes out so I can see it first.
22: Okay.
10: Are you talking about people standing around, from just taking your bag? Yeah, that's been known to happen.
1: Absolutely.
10: Because they don't, even though you've got all those tickets and things they're supposed to check,
1: nobody cares.
22: So I remember years ago at Sky Harbor,
10: they used to
22: give you a sticker.
10: Yeah.
22: And you had to show it.
1: You had to show it on your way out. Remember that?
22: They don't do that anymore.
1: Stop doing that. They don't care. You can have any bag you want. Pick the one you like.
10: Pick one.
1: Can I tell you one of my favorite things, though? I went into a friend of mine's office in New York, and he had a lot of interesting memorabilia. He was showing off. And in the corner, he had like this old beat up Samsonite bag, and it had spray painted on it. This is not your bag. All bags look alike. Many bags look alike. It was the bag they used to put on the carousel to trick you into going, oh, that's not my bag. He actually took it.
10: Took the bag.
22: It's amazing.
1: He stole the bag that said all bags look alike. I was like, that's the coolest thing I've ever seen. I've been looking for one ever since. I'd steal it in a heartbeat if I could find one.
22: I remember traveling with my parents when I was a kid, and they always worried that their bags wouldn't stand out. You know, because everybody's bag was a black bag or blue bag. They got the most awful bright red bags.
1: Boy. Yeah.
10: Perfect.
22: I have never seen something so hideous.
1: Yep.
22: And you could spot it. Have you ever seen a red bag come out?
1: Yeah. Mm-hmm. Like a mile away, red? Right?
10: Yeah.
1: Mile away.
10: I've had a few red suitcases. Yeah.
22: Maybe, purple. That was a while ago. I think they set the standard for ugly red bags. You could always tell when it was coming out. And if someone tried to steal it.
1: Your valuables out in the open on the TSA tray.
22: Don't put it in the tray. Don't put it in the tray because of the germs. That's what I would do.
1: That too.
22: Ugh.
1: Check of the headlines on the way. Becky Lynn's got that. We're outspoken against hunger. The march to 500,000 meals kicked off yesterday. Mm-hmm. We're going to tell you about something exciting that happened today. It's coming up next. Outspoken on KTAR.
22: 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I want you to go to southwestblinds.com, southwestblinds.com. When you go home tonight, look around your house and really look at if you need updated blinds and shutters. Because at my house, we really needed updated blinds and shutters. And the new thing that everybody's getting are motorized shades. You can, run them up or down, and it's all on your phone. It's the new way to do it, and it's fantastic. 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They're gorgeous. We also went with white shutters from Southwest Blinds and Shutters in the bedroom, in the dining room, in the great room. 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
10: 4:17, I'm Becky Lynn, and this is what you need to know right now. In California, police in Bakersfield say they are responding to a bank robbery and a bomb threat with an unknown number of hostages. ABC's Melissa Aiden is in Los Angeles and has the latest.
2: Police say there is a male suspect that's inside that bank. He's making bomb threats, but police say they do not know just how many people are involved and inside that bank right now who are trapped. Well, City Hall, police headquarters are on lockdown there as police negotiate with that suspect right now.
10: All of our top stories only 15 minutes away. 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
18: Thank you, Becky Lynn. Phoenix with a disabled vehicle blocking the Font Edge Road on the Durango Curve / I-17 northbound near Buckeye Road. Gilbert with debris on the right-hand shoulder. US 60 Superstation Freeway westbound near Gilbert Road. Phoenix with a crash on the right-hand shoulder, State Route 51 southbound near 20th Street. 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
1: You know what? Summer break is here. But a great teacher deserves to be recognized year-round, Gatos. 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
22: Yeah, and this summer we're not going to go out to a classroom to present that check because, well, they're not going to be there. But remember, school's back in July.
1: Yeah. It's so amazing, right?
22: It's right back in the classroom.
1: I feel for you kids out there.
22: I feel for you teachers.
1: Oh, there's that too.
22: Yeah. Because remember, they're there well before the kids setting up their room. It's no 3-month break like everybody thinks.
1: Right. We talk about being outspoken against hunger. And this is something that you and I have witnessed with our very eyes. As a matter of fact, just last week, we are out at the surprise location, St. Mary's Food Bank, one of their the distribution center, one of multiple ones they have around the state. And we actually had a chance to talk to some people. I thought people were very gracious with their time.
22: You would get there and it's a little odd for us because, when we get there, we've got like a camera crew.
1: Yeah. And microphone and stuff. And
22: listen, people,
1: it can be intimidating.
22: And do people want to be bothered at a food bank? And in all honesty, they were happy to talk to us.
1: Yeah.
22: St. Mary's distributed a record, I think, 129 million pounds of food to the hungry of Arizona over the last year. And so, this is something that we've been doing here in afternoons for a while. Outspoken Against Hunger, partnering with St. Mary's Food Bank. And, we can't let kids go hungry. We can't let parents give their entire meal to their three children. And then they have to get up the next day and go to work and then work three different jobs. And so in the month of June, we're going to raise as much money as we possibly can. And it really all depends on you guys. And we've relied on you for many years to do this. I know last year we got about $123,000, which Amazing. Is incredible.
1: Fantastic.
22: Right. And that's hundreds of thousands of meals. Mm-hmm. So this year we're trying to get over 500,000, right? We're trying to get 500,000 meals.
1: I get it. In St. Mary's, they've stretched the dollar, okay? Every dollar donated provides food for 5 meals.
22: Yeah, let me break it down for you.
1: Oh, please. If there's math involved.
22: Do you have $1,000? If you text the word food to 620-620 and give $1,000, you're going to feed 10,000 people. Can you imagine doing that in your life?
1: 10,000 meals. That's crazy.
22: Yeah. Have you ever gone to a restaurant and you see, maybe a little old couple across the way and you pay for their meal, or you see a veteran and you say, hey, I'm going to pay for that person's meal. Mm-hmm. That's one person. And it's a really great thing to do. $1,000 and you have 10,000 meals.
1: It's a chance to make a real impact. And we see it and we hear the stories from our friend Jerry down there. The line starts early every morning.
22: Yeah. It doesn't end.
1: And the need is greater. We know that the SNAP program was drastically cut here in the state of Arizona.
22: 55% of people on the SNAP program got cut.
1: And about 100,000 were children.
22: Oh, my gosh.
1: Children.
22: Yeah.
1: We met some kids down there.
22: We did.
1: We have some videos that are going to come out. I can't wait to see Brian with his glasses. Oh, my goodness. That kid in the glasses.
22: Hey, he's cute.
1: He's unbelievable. But the thought of him missing meals, his mother telling us how difficult it is to stretch the food over a period of time. And she has two growing boys, for goodness sakes. They eat.
22: Yeah. And you know what's interesting, though, too, Bruce? Last year, we found out a lot of you were food insecure at one point in your life. And so I can say that that was never me. Boy, I was lucky.
1: Feel very lucky.
22: Boy, was I lucky. Listen, if I wanted something to eat, my mom was going to give me something to eat.
1: Yeah.
22: And when we talked to some people at St. Mary's, I asked that question. What do you do when your child asks you for something to eat and you have nothing? And then one of the moms said, yeah, we have to wait. Maybe it's a day. I don't know. But so we like to say, not on our watch.
1: Yeah.
22: Outspoken against hunger. The month of June. Axon's given us $75,000 to play with. And they've said, here you go. But the listeners have to double it. Okay.
1: Right. They'll match up to 75 grand.
22: Yeah. They'll match the first 75. So text the word food to 620-620. Text the word food to 620-620. $100, 1,000 meals. How about that? $1,000, 10,000 meals.
1: Yeah.
22: You got a fitty? $50, 500 meals. You'll feed 500 people.
1: Yeah.
22: Text the word food to 620-620. We're going to feed Arizonans. We're going to blow this out of the water. This is going to be the biggest thing that we've ever done.
1: Appreciate your help in advance. And again, all you have to do is text the word food to 620-620. We try to make it as easy as possible. Quick check of the headlines. Let's let Becky Lynn get you up to speed on the headlines. And up next, apparently Trump has a new enemy. Only problem is it's his best friend. Will this new tiff make the war last longer? We'll give you the latest. It's Outspoken on KTAR.
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10: It's 4:30. Good afternoon. I'm Becky Lynn.
27: All of that work needs to happen every year to try to minimize fire risk.
10: Wildfire experts say there is increased risk of blazes this year due to federal staffing cuts under the Trump administration.
28: That increased risk reported throughout the U.S. Southwest, according to the National Interagency Fire Center. Aaron Weiss with the conservation advocacy group, the Center for Western Priorities, says,
27: we just learned this week that 2.4 million acres have already burned across the country this year, which is nearly double the 10-year average for this time of year.
28: Weiss says there is now less wildfire prevention work happening nationwide because of cuts to land management agencies under the Trump admin, including 700 jobs in Arizona. He's calling on the administration and Congress to restore funding to these agencies. Ballin Overstoles, KTAR News.
10: The Indian Health Service Tucson area office could close to realign the agency. KTAR's Heidi Hommel is live now in the news center to explain.
29: Arizona Congresswoman Adelita Grijalva is deeply concerned this will negatively impact health services to tribal populations in southern Arizona.
30: Moving the closest area office to Phoenix forces tribal staff and members to travel over 2 hours for essential administrative and health care coordination and will exacerbate bureaucratic delays, communication failures, and service disruption.
29: Grijalva sent a letter to the Department of Health and Human Services asking for answers. Reporting live in the news center, Heidi Hommel, KTAR News.
10: Acting Attorney General Todd Blanch was grilled by senators in both parties about President Trump's so-called anti-weaponization fund. The administration says the $1.7 billion fund would be used to compensate alleged victims of political persecution under the Biden administration, but it's held up in the courts to determine whether it's legal. On Capitol Hill today, Blanch was asked about the future of the fund.
31: The reasons for the fund is something that President Trump talked about for a long time, which is the fact that there were a lot of people in this country who had their government weaponized against them. The reasons for the fund, I think, were remain as important as they were before, but we are not moving forward with the fund.
10: Let's check the road home now. Here's Enrique Garcia with a look in the Valley Chevy Dealers Traffic Center.
18: Thank you, Becky Lynn. Phoenix with an abandoned vehicle on the right-hand shoulder on the Durango Curve / I-17 northbound near Buckeye Road. Chandler with a disabled vehicle on the right-hand lane. Loop 202, Santan Freeway westbound near McQueen Road and Mesa Debris on the right-hand shoulder. US 60, Superstition Freeway westbound near Gilbert Road. 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
10: 76, the overnight low, 106 for tomorrow and Thursday. It's 104 now in Scottsdale. 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
1: The battle for playtime begins. How would you like to get tickets to the advanced screening of Toy Story 5? I'm going.
22: Taylor Swift has a new song for that movie.
1: I'll take your word for it. 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Get yourself some free tickets. Go see Toy Story 5 before anybody
22: else. Now, if
1: I
22: miss the first four, am I not going to enjoy 5?
1: Well, I haven't seen it yet, so I can't tell you. Is that fair?
22: I may go see that Star Wars film tonight, actually.
1: Okay.
22: Am I going to like that?
1: Mandalorian and Baby Yoda.
22: But it's not Yoda.
1: It's not Baby Yoda.
22: It's not like Yoda's grandkid or something like that.
1: I don't believe they are.
22: Or it's Yoda's dad. Is it Yoda's father?
1: No.
22: Anyway.
1: Contains no
22: Yoda. I don't know. And the baby Yoda is not named Yoda.
1: No.
22: All right. I'm going to go see Star Wars. Are there lightsabers?
1: No.
22: I might not go see it. Go ahead. All right. What do you want to talk about? I'm open.
1: Not one Death Star. I mean, it really is. It's barely a Star Wars movie at this point.
22: Goodness gracious.
1: So apparently there was a phone call. Roughly 15-minute phone call yesterday. Multiple news organizations are reporting that Trump called Bibi Netanyahu, the Israeli prime minister, and screamed at him.
22: Good.
1: Apparently, he accused Netanyahu of being ungrateful, called him, quote, crazy.
22: Wow.
1: At one point, he asked him, what the bleep are you doing?
22: I would agree with that.
1: He also said, if it wasn't for me, you'd be in jail.
22: I don't know why that would be, but
1: Bibi was charged with crimes.
22: And Trump got him out of jail?
1: By creating a war that, you know, everybody around him. Anyway.
22: Okay. Yeah.
1: So is this going to prolong or hasten the end of the war in Iran? Apparently, Trump's problem with Netanyahu is the continued Israeli attacks in Lebanon, which Iran uses as an excuse to not negotiate with the United States. They said, as long as Israel is striking in Lebanon, we're not talking to you.
22: Yeah, Trump's 100% right. Benjamin Netanyahu, he personally killed the ceasefire or killed the deal or whatever you want to call it.
1: And you think he's doing it on purpose?
22: I do think he's doing it on purpose. I really do. I think he wants this war. I think he wants us to continue to do whatever we're doing with Iran, which, by the way, isn't very much.
1: Mm-hmm.
22: He wants to continue the war in Lebanon. Problem is, if he continues the war, if he continues hitting Lebanon, Iran says, well, we're just not going to negotiate with America.
1: Yeah, we just
22: won't talk to you. Show you that Iran doesn't care if they're in this war or if they're out of this war.
1: Mm.
22: The only people that care if we're out of this is Trump. Because Trump went to war because his daddy, Benjamin Netanyahu, told him to. And now he's growing a pair? Now, after all these months? And I guess that's good. But Trump has every right to scream at Benjamin Netanyahu.
1: Trump's technically, he's not wrong.
22: He's not wrong
1: at all.
22: He's
1: not wrong in his assessment of Netanyahu.
22: He's been wrong about everything leading up to that phone call when it comes to Iran. He was duped in the Situation Room. He thought it would take 2 days. and he lost the war. And he's not going to finish the war because he knows he can't.
1: Yeah, we've had this conversation.
22: Right.
1: Nobody can explain what finishing, winning, because we can't even agree on what getting out of it looks like.
22: So you've got some sort of deal that looks like it's actually coming to fruition. And, you know, I know they've said that for a while. We're close. We're getting close. It actually seemed like there was some kind of deal. Mm-hmm. And remember what the deal's going to be. Iran's going to say, this is the deal we signed.
1: Right.
22: But Trump is going to say, no, this is the deal we signed.
1: They're going to have nothing to do with one
22: another. Completely different.
1: Yeah. And not even close.
22: I don't care. Call it a win. Do what you want. President Trump. I don't give a crap. Just get out of there. And so he had every right to go and scream at Benjamin Netanyahu. And thank goodness he did. Finally. Finally. You're like, dude, you're his lapdog. He duped you. You were stupid enough to go into this war with no plan to get in, no middle, no plan to get out. If we can do these three things, we win. No, you got nothing. You got nothing. And now you're trumping. You're desperately trying to get out because you know you're not winning. And the whole world knows you're not winning. And so he's trying to get out. And the guy who duped him, he's trying to keep him in.
1: Mm-hmm.
22: And so Trump has he's 100% right to call this guy every name in the book. And if it were up to me, well, we got the UFC octagon in the front of the White House. Say we put Trump and Benjamin Netanyahu in there. And you know what? Whoever wins ends the war. Trump wins, we end the war. Benjamin Netanyahu wins, we continue it. That's what I would do. Just let them whoop each other.
1: He also apparently, in this 15-minute rant towards Netanyahu, he made some different points. He pointed out that Israel is unpopular, more unpopular now than they've been in a long time.
22: He is so right,
1: and that this is part of it.
22: Yeah,
1: you know this is Trump to Netanyahu. You are causing this.
22: Yeah. Well, remember, we all remember. When Israel was attacked
1: October 7th
22: in October, and what they did to Israeli women,
1: horrible
22: unborn babies,
1: the world rallied around them.
22: Yes. They have, you want to go in there, go get them.
1: Mm-hmm. They've squandered that.
22: They've squandered
1: that's not there anymore.
22: And you know how we like, listen, I'm not going to say that the Palestinians are a bunch of great people because a lot of them hate Jews, like what happened to Israel. Not all of them. I get it. Not all of them. But, you know, they teach their children to hate Jews and hate Israel. But I think a lot of people said, well, they're going to have to go in there and there's going to be a war. I get it. I understand that.
1: Mm-hmm.
22: But ever since then, you know, a lot of people were asking questions. Did they go too far? Was there a famine? And I know that the United Nations said, hey, Israel is sending food. We're sending food. And some of that food is getting hijacked by the bad guys.
1: Sure.
22: And I understand that. But, I mean, I just think that after October 7th, Israel said, no, there's no more peace. Forever war. Here we go. Who can we get on our side? And
1: they suckered us into it. If they want to fight a forever war against their neighbors, Israel, knock yourself out.
22: Ahead.
1: I don't want to be a part of
22: it's
1: it.
22: It's okay. I don't want to be a part of it either.
1: I don't think we should ever have gone in. And as I say before, all you have to do is look at the history of the Middle East.
22: Right.
1: There is a reason why they hate America. And it has nothing to do with our freedoms and this, that, and the other. It has to do with our support for Israel. That's why they hate us.
22: I am a big supporter of Israel. I've always been a big supporter of Israel. But can I tell you that I like what they've done?
1: No. Iran does not chant death to Sweden. Iran does not chant death to South Africa. No.
22: I don't think.
1: They don't give a crap about those other countries because they're not interfering in their business.
22: If Israel wants to defend itself, of course, they have the right to defend themselves and they should do what they think is right, especially after getting attacked the way that they did on October the 7th.
1: They just don't have to drag us into it.
22: Do it yourself.
1: Yeah. Do it yourself. I'm right there with you.
22: Do it yourself.
1: We've got a check of the headlines, Gatos, coming up.
22: Yeah. And when we come back, I think we actually have found out
1: what
22: where the aliens live.
1: Come Come on.
22: You're not going to believe it.
1: Area 51?
22: It's not even close.
1: Not even close.
22: And there's video.
1: Ooh.
22: Outspoken with Bruce and Gatos.
1: Hi, I'm Bruce, and I'm a watch nerd. Let's see. What do we got? Check it out for there today. It is a D-Day week. I'm wearing watches all with a D-Day theme coming up on June 6th today. It's my P-51 watch. There you go. Oliver Smith Jewelers is where I go to have interventions. I love going down to Oliver Smith Jeweler, usually because Oliver's there, for goodness sakes, as well as some of my other amazing friends that I have met at Oliver Smith Jeweler, and we have bonded over watches. 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
10: It's 4:47. I'm Becky Lynn, and here's what you need to know right now. It's been 1 year since Apache Junction officer Gabriel Facio was killed in the line of duty. Apache Junction Police Chief Michael Pooley tells our television partner, ABC 15, it's been a tough year, but he says it helped that Officer Facio is being remembered at a police officer's memorial in Washington, D.C.
21: It was a weight that was lifted off my shoulders. It was something that I didn't realize I needed.
2: needed and some closure.
10: Officer Fascio was shot during a traffic stop a year ago today. The suspect faces charges, including first-degree murder. All of our top stories, just 15 minutes away. 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
18: Thank you, Becky Lynn. Phoenix with a crash blocking the center lane, I-10 Papago Freeway, eastbound near 19th Avenue. Phoenix with a crash on 44th Street and Bellevue Street. Enrique Garcia, KTAR News.
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6: All right. 30 homers, 30 steals, two mystery bobbleheads. Corbin Carroll Mystery Bobblehead Night is this Saturday. And we got four tickets. If you want to go see not only the D-backs, but get yourself a mystery bobblehead. Apparently, it's just one of two. That's the mystery. Text the word bobble to 620-620. That's bobble to 620-620. And do it now. Have we figured out where the aliens live? We've been getting these, the Pentagon, the government's been releasing these files, UFO, UAPs. We came out with they believe there's four different species of aliens, right?
7: It's hilarious. I'm not buying the force.
6: Even some pictures, pictures, but illustrations.
7: We got a lizard person.
6: The lizard person.
7: We've got the small grays. We've got people that look like they're from Sweden. They're very the same.
6: They look like Vikings.
7: Yeah, and then you've got they look like a large ant that has legs.
8: Insectozoid, I think they were called.
7: Yeah, Becky Lynn, you're
8: those are
7: into
8: my
7: it too.
8: Favorites.
6: So the fact
7: it's my favorite alien,
6: right? The fact that we all have cell phones with cameras in them with HD, 4K, whatever, and we don't have pictures of any of these means they're hiding. Okay.
7: Okay.
6: And
8: we
6: they
8: have
6: must,
8: pictures of everything else in the world.
6: Everything else.
8: But nothing.
6: Except for these. Well, so they're hiding. Well. Where are they hiding exactly? We think we've narrowed it down to Brooklyn, New York.
7: Let us take you there, shall we?
9: Tonight, a mystery in Brooklyn. Why are people climbing out of this manhole? And
7: all right, hold on a minute.
6: Okay, by the way, when we say manhole, we are talking about the thing in the middle of the street. I want to be very clear on that.
9: And what are they doing in the New York City sewer system? 1, 2, 3, 7 altogether can be seen coming out at this busy intersection in the very early morning hours on Friday.
6: All right, like 2 a.m. in the morning.
7: You've got to be an alien to want to live in a sewer system. That can't be a human being. Who climbs out of a manhole in the middle of the traffic?
6: Well, who climbs down there to begin with?
9: Some with shovels in their hands and flashlights. One nearly gets hit by a car.
10: We need to know who they were, what they were up to.
9: And it was a similar scene in another neighborhood of Brooklyn.
7: Oh my gosh, it's happening all over Brooklyn.
9: On Thursday, according to police, a car dropped the group off at 11 p.m. About 3 hours later, they climbed back out.
11: During Friday's incident, police say the crew picked up this manhole cover and went down at 1 a.m.
7: All right.
6: Yeah, I think it's aliens. I think that is pretty much the absolute confirmation.
7: It'd make more sense if the aliens came, you know, if they lived in the ocean. That's the best place for them to hide.
6: How do you know they can breathe under the ocean?
7: They're aliens. They can breathe anywhere.
6: Aliens. They can, okay. All right.
7: We don't even know what's in the ocean. We have no idea.
6: We don't know what's in the sewer either, by the way.
11: They believe they were looking for valuables that people flushed down the

0: right. Are we going to really go that it's an actual human? Do you think a human would go down into the sewer system and try and fish out a watch?
1: Well, here's what I don't understand.
0: I think your alien argument is actually better.
1: It's starting to sound better. If it were humans, which I don't think it is, it's aliens. What the hell are people flushing down the toilet?
0: Why would you? Well, could it be an accident? You flush your ring down the toilet or something like that?
1: Yeah,
0: or,
1: but is that happening drops? Hundreds or thousands of times a day to the point that you can just sit around the sewer and wait for gold to come flying by?
0: Buried treasure.
2: It's a dirty business, and it's also a crime.
0: You can't do it if you're human. If it's an alien, I don't know if you could do it. Humans are, we're not allowed to climb down the manhole and fish for...
1: What, that's
0: jewelry.
1: Against the law in New
0: it
1: York?
0: Is.
1: Wow. Who are you harming?
0: I think you're harming yourself.
1: Well, so?
0: You're coming up and you're creating a stench.
1: Living in New York is harming yourself.
0: That's not very nice.
1: I'm not a very nice person.
0: All right. Coming up next. So we got gas prices out of control. So what would happen if you drove 4% slower?
1: Ooh.
0: We're going to break it down for you.
1: All right.
0: So coming up next, Outspoken, Bruce and Gatos.
1: Hey, I want to talk to you about Trajan Wealth and the things that I learn every time I get a chance to talk to either my fiduciary advisors or Jeff Jr., the boss over there, right? 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
9: 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I've been working in Valley Real Estate for 25 years and have purchased over 18,000 homes during that time. 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
13: It's 5 o'clock. Good afternoon. I'm Becky Lynn. It's no surprise if you've been around Phoenix for the last 3 months. It's been pretty hot this spring. How hot? Well, KTAR's Chris Havlick joins us now live from the newsroom.
14: Becky, it was a record-breaking hot. The National Weather Service says the average temperature this spring was a record-breaking 80.2 degrees. That's 6.4 degrees above normal.
15: There were multiple days reaching 105 degrees in the middle of March. And with that historic high pressure we saw during March, we were seeing magnitudes of high pressure similar to what we would see during the latter part of June.
14: That's meteorologist Sean Benedict of the National Weather Service. He says we could break more heat records later this month, and the monsoon could be stronger than normal this summer, too. Live in the newsroom, Chris Havlick, KTAR News.
16: All of that work needs to happen every year to try to minimize fire risk.
13: The National Interagency Fire Center is reporting increased wildfire risk throughout the Southwest. Aaron Weiss with Conservation Advocacy Group, the Center for Western Priorities, says it's due to the Trump administration cutting staff at federal land management agencies.
16: It is a long-term problem. It is not one that only the administration can fix. Congress has a role to play here as well in fully funding our land management agencies.
13: He says in Arizona, there's been a 16% drop in those staffing levels since last year, and calling on lawmakers and the administration to restore those levels.
17: Eyes on Education.
13: A new Wallet Hub study ranks Arizona 18th nationally when it comes to racial equality in schools. Wallet Hub analyst Chip Lupo says the study looks at college attainment and high school graduation rates.
18: The most alarming number, though, for Arizona is public high school graduation rate, 35th overall with almost an 11.5% gap. So that seems to be the one sticking point.
13: Lupo says Arizona can boost its ranking and improve racial equality in schools by increasing the representation and funding for public education. You can read more education solution stories at ktar.com/education. President Trump's acting attorney general says the administration is not moving forward with a weaponization fund that's held up in the courts.
19: Faced with a growing revolt from Senate Republicans, acting attorney general Todd Blanche arriving on Capitol Hill.
20: Is it dropped?
19: Announcing the administration is scrapping the president's $1.8 billion so-called weaponization fund that would have been paid for by taxpayers to compensate allies, including January 6 rioters.
21: We are not moving forward with the fund.
22: Oh, not moving forward ever.
21: Correct.
19: It comes just 24 hours after President Trump told our John Carl he would abide by a recent court ruling, putting the fund on hold.
13: ABC's Rachel Scott. A tense scene in Bakersfield, California, where a man is inside a Chase bank claiming to have a bomb and holding people inside.
23: Police have areas of downtown Bakersfield shut down. They're trying to negotiate and end the standoff. They say a man is in a room with at least one, what police are calling a community member, maybe more than one person.